0: to 5 in just 14.4 overs, despite a top score of 40 from Captain McGeechy. Melbourne's captain, Ansa Crawford, was the chief destroyer with 8 for 19. The other two wickets went to Akeem Grant, who didn't concede a run in 2 overs. The competition, which is the longest sponsored cricket competition in Jamaica, was reformatted last year to include a camp which was used to deliver intense training to upskill the players beyond only playing competitive matches.
1: When we looked at where we want to go on the development pathway that we had, we decided to reintroduce the county phase. So they would play in a preliminary phase, which was clubs and parishes playing against each other. And then the county selection panels would select 15 or so set of youngsters to play for the county team. And then what we also did was to ask them to select youngsters for a development team so that we can, you know, have youngsters in that program as we look forward to the next year and the next year coming up.
2: It's extremely important. It goes to the very heart of Jamaica's cricket. The Kings and Wolves program really is where the young talents are born, where the young talents are groomed initially and developed into what you see as the output of Jamaica's cricket at all levels.
0: JCA's first Vice President Fritz Harris, and before him Anil Cruikshank, Cricket Operations Manager at the JCA. 18 teams are in the competition, which continues on Friday with matches in 4 zones across the island. And finally, Chad Zaidi was crowned National Shotgun Champion for the 3rd time at the Jamaica Skeet Club's National Championship, which ran over several months. Aliana McMaster was the women's champion. And that is it for Radio Jamaica's Sports World. I'm Ricardo Chambers. Have a blessed evening.
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5: Good evening, I'm Camille Williams. Coming up on Beyond the Headlines, 2026 Festival Song finalists, and then a little bit later, we're going to be playing for you some of the older Festival Song winners. Stay tuned.
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11: 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They're asking that you contact them at 876-237-2010 or 876-254-5718.

Human trafficking is a modern-day form of slavery that continues to affect millions of people around the world. The Jamaica Constabulary Force remains committed to

0: raising awareness, educating the public, strengthening enforcement efforts, and empowering communities to help prevent this serious crime. 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Learn how to identify the warning signs of human trafficking, protect vulnerable individuals, and support efforts to combat this global issue. Be informed, be vigilant, be part of the solution. 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To
1: 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Juicy Patties, serious Jamaican food.
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Good evening. This is Camille Williams with Beyond the Headlines. And in this segment of the show, we're going to play some of the 2026 Jamaica Festival Song Competition finalists. But before I do that, we have some comments that came into our text line. And the number is 553-5908. That's 876-553-5908. That's our WhatsApp line. All right, this is from Owen from Kingston, and he says, it may seem like no one cares about politicians' misdeeds because no matter how much people complain, nothing changes. Short of rioting in the streets, there's nothing people can do, so they just try to get by within the system. That's from Owen. And then let's see, we have a comment from this is from Kim in St. Andrew. All right, she says, it's public knowledge that top people in the industry have been protesting about the lack of guardrails, and that the development of AI has been mimicking runaway train. She says, what would we do if these AI agents start behaving like Agent Smith in The Matrix, which is start duplicating themselves and taking over more passive complaint agents? So essentially, this is about the segment that we had at 6:15, where we were talking about the news that an AI system run by OpenAI, who owns ChatGPT, went and essentially hacked a rival company. So this comment is from Kim about that. And then commenting on this, the last segment we had regarding the ferry tragedy in Guyana, Martin in Angel says, absolutely heart-rending stories there out of Guyana. My heart goes out to all the grieving families and the country at large. All right, so those are the comments from our WhatsApp line, which is on 876-553-5908. So please continue to send your comments to us. All right, now let's go to the 2026 Festival Song finalists. You know, over the course of the week, we've been playing for you some of these songs, and we're playing them in their entirety ahead of the grand finale on Saturday. All right, this song is by Ovando Levy, and it is called Jamaica School.

0: All right, that was from Ovando Levy singing his song Jamaica School, which is one of the finalists for the Festival Song Competition this year. Please let me know what you think about that song. 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I'm Camille Williams, and you're listening to Beyond the Headlines. Let's take a break.
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0: Good evening. Thank you for staying with Beyond the Headlines. I'm Camille Williams. And it's in this section of the program. So, you know, normally we play features and we call it Special Feature Wednesday. We're taking a break from that so that we can play for you some of the Festival Song finalists for this year. We have Tristar with I Am Jamaican. That's our next song, and you can send your texts to or WhatsApp messages to just let me know what you think about these songs to 876-553-5908. That's 876-553-5908. All right, let's go to I Am Jamaican by Tristar.

All right, that was I Am Jamaican by Tris Starr. And the next song that we're going to play is from Brother C with Jamaica Woy. And he is one of the 9 finalists for the Festival Song Competition this year.

All right, you are listening to Festival Song finalist Brother C with his song Jamaica Woy. All right, we're going to have some more of the Festival Song finalists tomorrow and maybe Thursday. I know that we do plan to play all of them on Friday during the Feel Good Friday segment. All right, so we're going back to the Festival Song winners now in previous years. And yesterday we played a few for you. My favorite being Cherry O Baby by the Festival King himself, Eric Donaldson. And what year was that one? Again, I don't remember what year it was, but the competition started in 1966, and we did play that one yesterday. So we're going to 1967 today with Baba Boom by the Jamaicans.

did. You were listening there to Baba Boom by the Jamaicans, and we got some comments on our text line 876-553-5908. And this is from Rosalie in Clarendon. She says, Jamaica School is a beautiful song, great lyrics and rhythm. I love it. And that song was by Ovando Levy, one of the festival song finalists. Then we also have a comment from Mama Bano in Portmore, who says, greetings and love, Camille. Hi, Mama Bano. How are you? And her comment says, I am Jamaican and Brother C song really have a buzz, for real. All right. So, you know, we're playing some of the so-called festival song oldies. They always say, what? Oldies, but what? Goodies, right? The classics, of course. So, you know, when you talk about festival songs, this is what people tend to think of. This song is the 1968 festival song winner, and this is Music Like Dirt, or Intensified 68, and this is by Desmond Decker and the Aces.

Alright, that was Music Like Dirt by Desmond Dekker and the AC's 1968 Festival song. And that is where we end Beyond the Headlines today. I know every year we don't have enough time to play all the songs, but we're going to have some more for you later in the week. That is Beyond the Headlines. Thank you so much for joining us today. Special thanks to regular host Dion Jackson Miller and our studio engineer, Shivani Blair. I'm Camille Williams. Have a good evening.

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1: 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A very good evening to you. 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
2: I'm Jitta Francis with the JIS Evening News for Wednesday, July 22. Coming up, ODPEM developing national disaster logistics.

0: Up, Kenya opens High Commission in Kingston and Forestry Department launches Urban Forest Run 5K. The news in detail after the break.
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0: Now the news. The Office of Disaster Preparedness and Emergency Management, ODPEM, has announced plans to establish a national logistics hub for disaster risk management. Director General Commander Alvin Gale says the move is part of efforts to streamline warehousing and logistics operations under ODPEM.
2: The redevelopment and or build out of other logistics hubs in the western part of Jamaica. We already own a facility out in Montpellier. We want to expand on that. We'll have to also establish new facilities in the east and also something central for the KMR itself. All these facilities we're envisioning will be resilient. They'll also provide some secondary locations such that ODPEM's operations can continue.
0: Commander Gale was speaking in a JIS ministerial update interview. Minister of Foreign Affairs and Foreign Trade, Senator Kamina Johnson-Smith, is calling for reforms to global financing systems to measure development progress. Speaking at Jamaica's third voluntary national review presentation at the United Nations High-Level Political Forum in New York recently, Mrs. Johnson-Smith said small island developing states, SIDS, including Jamaica, continue to face growing climate and economic vulnerabilities that are not adequately reflected by gross domestic product GDP measurements alone.
3: The middle-income trap now facing many developing countries is visible in stagnating SDG performance and less than desired outcomes, especially in human development indicators. Jamaica has embarked on a program of economic resilience. We reiterate the need for financial instruments calibrated more to vulnerability rather

0: resilience. We reiterate the need for financial instruments calibrated more to vulnerability rather than income class.
1: One. In a recent news release, Kenya's State Department of Foreign and Diaspora Affairs outlined that the establishment of the resident mission opens a new chapter in relations between Kenya and Jamaica by providing a permanent platform to strengthen political dialogue, economic cooperation, cultural exchanges, and people-to-people relations. It further noted that Jamaica serves as an important gateway to the wider CARICOM market, presenting new opportunities for Kenyan businesses to expand trade and investment across the Caribbean. In the meantime, Jamaica's Foreign Affairs and Foreign Trade Minister Kamina Johnson-Smith says Kenya's physical presence in Jamaica's capital will allow for more sustained engagement between both governments, closer coordination on bilateral priorities, greater scope for technical cooperation, and stronger links between Jamaican and Kenyan people. And the Forestry Department has officially launched its inaugural Urban Forest Run 5K in effort to fund two major environmental restoration projects. The 5K event, scheduled for Sunday, August 23, is being held under the theme Run in the East, Relief the West. Minister of Water, Environment and Climate Change Matthew Samuda says the initiative goes beyond fundraising, serving as a national call to action for Jamaicans to participate in rebuilding the country's forests.
2: Running in the East will not just finance activity in the West, but it brings consciousness to the degradation caused by Hurricane Bessa.
1: Mr. Samuda noted that while restoration work has started in the affected parishes, the run is expected to inspire greater public involvement in protecting Jamaica's natural resources. That was JIS News. I'm Jada Francis.
3: Just as computers revolutionized the way we work, artificial intelligence, or AI, is transforming the way we live, learn, and teach. As this technology becomes increasingly integrated into everyday life, adapting is no longer optional. Having recognized this shift, steps are being taken to equip local educators with the skills to effectively use AI in the classroom. President and CEO of One-on-One Educational Services, Ricardo Allen, recently joined Theodore Henry, host of JIS-TV's Get the Facts program, to discuss how teachers can effectively harness AI to improve their effectiveness in the classroom. Here's an excerpt of their conversation.
4: All right, let's talk about some AI in the classroom. So from where you sit, how do you see AI most commonly being used right now?
5: You know, Theodore, you know, AI is perhaps the biggest invention that has ever happened in humankind, and that's my view, okay. Right? And I believe that right now, teachers and students are seeing the superpower of this. It's giving everybody's cape and all of that. They are superhuman with this tool, and they're using it, and they should.
4: Okay.
5: Within the classroom now, I'll give you the classical example. You know, you have teachers, they want to assign, for example, an assignment, and even if you go beyond that or before that, the teacher plans their lesson.
4: Right.
5: You know, so they're using artificial intelligence to, you know, plan what they want to teach to their students. And that's fine because it gives them all these great ideas about how to bring information and facts across to the students. You have to understand that, you know, historically, teachers spend their entire Sundays and weekends preparing lesson plans, and it takes a lot away from them. So they're using AI to do that.
4: Right.
5: Once the lesson is ready, what they're using AI to do again is to come up with notes and so on that they can send to the students, right? So they don't have to write notes anymore or any of that. You just push it into your favorite AI and it gives you all the fantastic notes you print it, gives to your students. Again, saves them time. On the student side, right, when they get those homework or assessments, you know, the teacher would have created this. You know, the student is going home and they're pushing it into AI, and the AI spits out the answer and they hand it back to the teacher.
4: Right.
5: Now, here's the last part of it. The teacher takes that assignment that has been given and they put it into AI to do the grading. Ah. So what's happening is that we have an entire workflow which is powered by AI. Everybody is doing what suits them best, right? The teacher, the students, and so on. The parents are involved too, right? So beyond the classroom, the parents, when they have to help the child to study or to, you know, prepare for an exam, they're taking the notes and so on, and it's guiding them to actually help the students. So everybody is using AI. Everybody's having fun with it,
4: right.
5: And it's moving things along. You know, administrators are using it too to interpret data and so on. So all of this is happening at lightning speed. And here's the thing, nobody knows what comes next. Everyone is running very fast, and we need

0: to know, as learners and educators, we need to look at it and see how best we use it to give students that superpower without taking away their autonomy in using these tools to make them better.
1: Without taking away their autonomy.
0: Yeah.
1: What about also without decreasing their ability to spend time and think through the matter? Critical thinking, which is a part of education also. Like how do we treat with that? How can teachers use the tool as a support and students use it as a support, but don't outsource your actual thinking?
0: So, yeah, and that's the big thing that we have to look at. And that's something that keeps me up at night at one-on-one. You know, in fact, I just graduated as a fellow from Cambridge University.
1: Congrats.
0: Thank you so much. And Cambridge University, they are perhaps the longest serving assessment body in the world, right?
1: Right,
0: there in UK. Those are the guys who did the A levels and the GCSE. So I went there and I studied and I looked at everything that they were doing. I was also at Pearson's before that and so on. And here are some quick thoughts that I have. I want to give you the first one. The brain occupies roughly about 5% mass of your body, but uses 20% energy.
1: Right.
0: You know what that means? People are naturally going to find the easiest way to get things done. Your brain is an energy-saving mechanism. The reason I mentioned that is very simple. If you give them that tool that can do things faster and much better and easier, they're going to use it. So we can't stop people from using AI. Right. That's the point I'm making. You can't stop the teacher, you can't stop the child, you can't stop the parent.
1: Right.
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3: The National Water Commission, NWC, has been ranked the top utility provider for overall customer experience in the Office of Utilities Regulation's Mystery Shopping Survey. NWC scored 79%, an improvement of 21 percentage points over the previous year. The study assessed customer interactions across stores, call centers, websites, social media platforms, and mobile apps. Digicel followed with 76%, while JPS scored 74% and Flow 67%. Despite the improvements, the OUR says several customer service gaps remain, including weak customer engagement, limited empathy, and poor communication during service issues. OUR's Director of Consumer and Public Affairs, Yvonne Nicholson, says utility providers must now focus on strengthening their digital platforms to deliver faster and more seamless customer service.
5: We're urging service providers to improve their digital channels so that they can better manage issues end-to-end. For example, we'd want them to enable full case resolution through mobile apps, and this should include matters such as customer refunds, payment clarifications, contract termination application, and service requests. We'd also want them to allow customers to upload documents, track requests, and receive status updates through various digital portals.
3: Yvonne Nicholson, OUR's Director of Consumer and Public Affairs. Before a hurricane, fill as many clean, reusable water bottles, canteens, mason jars, and other food-grade containers as possible with drinking water. Store them in your refrigerator to keep them cold and ready for use if water service is disrupted. And the OUR's Mystery Shopping Survey shows that customers of the four major utility providers continue to experience delays, inconsistent communication, and unresolved issues when seeking assistance through call centers, website chats, and social media.

0: data platforms. The study examined customer interactions with JPS, the NWC, Digicel, and Flow, and identified issues such as long wait times, especially during peak periods, as well as inconsistent responses to billing, payment, and service-related queries. Researchers also found that customers often received incomplete or conflicting information and faced unclear escalation processes, with some being transferred repeatedly or told to call back. The OUR says digital service channels continue to lag behind other customer service options, with website chats and social media platforms frequently unable to resolve more complex issues. The regulator is recommending stronger customer service standards, faster response times, and improved training for frontline staff. That's it for this edition of Inside the OUR, brought to you by the Office of Utilities Regulation, regulating utilities for the benefit of all. Follow us on Facebook, X, LinkedIn, and Instagram. 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Check out the OUR Digest blog on LinkedIn. I'm Daniel Pasley. Join us again next week, same time, same station, for another edition.
1: I'm Vaughn Davis, and this is Eastern Roundup. Coming up, the Jamaica Fire Brigade strengthens emergency response with a new drone unit. Residents in St. Mary urge to prepare for the hurricane season, and hundreds of St. Thomas residents sign up for the government's house wiring program. Stay with us for these and other stories. The Jamaica Fire Brigade is strengthening its emergency response capabilities through the establishment of a specialized drone unit. The unit consists of firefighters trained in unmanned aerial vehicle operations. It is expected to improve search and rescue efforts, wildfire response, and firefighting operations through the use of thermal imaging technology. Assistant Superintendent and Officer in Charge of the drone unit, Carlinton Beeson, says the technology allows firefighters to detect heat sources and identify hotspots more efficiently, enabling incident commanders to make quicker and more effective operational decisions.
2: Before we had the help of drone, Riverton Fire would have taken a week, 2 weeks before we got it under control. Our drone assisted us to bring that operation under control within 2 to 4 days.
1: The initiative forms part of the Jamaica Fire Brigade's ongoing efforts to modernize its operations across the island. Still in St. Mary, residents are being encouraged to make hurricane preparedness a priority as the 2026 Atlantic hurricane season gets underway. Mayor of Port Maria, Councillor Fitzroy Wilson, is reminding residents to secure emergency supplies, safeguard important documents, and prepare their homes before any severe weather event. He's also urging residents to dispose of garbage responsibly and avoid constructing buildings without first consulting the municipal corporation, particularly in flood-prone areas. Meanwhile, in St. Thomas, more than 400 residents have signed up for the government's house wiring program. The registration exercise recorded the largest response under the initiative to date. Implemented by the Jamaica Social Investment Fund, JSIF, in partnership with the Ministry of Energy, Transport and Telecommunications and the Jamaica Public Service Company, JPS, the program provides eligible households with free house wiring, electrical inspection and certification, along with access to prepaid electricity services. Project Manager for JSIF's National Energy Poverty Reduction Program, Dane McLean, says the overwhelming response reflects the strong demand for the initiative in the parish.
3: Since Hurricane Melissa, we have had over 12 of these functions. On average, we have between 100 to 200 persons. Today in St. Thomas, we had over 400 households who had expressed an interest to be part of the program.
1: The program will continue in St. Thomas to accommodate residents who were unable to register during the initial exercise. And still in St. Thomas, more than 50 residents are now better equipped to take advantage of opportunities in the parish's growing tourism sector after completing the Tourism Skills Ready project. Participants were trained and certified in hospitality, housekeeping, administrative assistance, maintenance, mixology, customer service, and financial literacy. Project lead and past president of the Rotary Club of

0: Kingston East and Port Royal, Melissa Anderson, says the initiative was designed to prepare residents to benefit from the major tourism and infrastructure developments taking place across the parish.
1: We were not simply thinking about training courses or certificates. We were thinking about how we could help prepare residents of St. Thomas to participate more fully in the economic transformation taking place within Jamaica's tourism industry.
0: The project was implemented by the Rotary Club of Kingston East and Port Royal, with support from the Rotary International Foundation and the Rotary Club of Taipei Northeast in Taiwan. And finally, the licensed primary school continues to distinguish itself as one of the country's top primary schools in athletics, despite limited resources and other challenges. The school recently captured its fifth consecutive In Sports Eastern Region Primary School Track and Field title, adding to its impressive record of success at the national level. Head coach Dennis Jackson credits the school's achievements to the dedication of its coaching staff and their unwavering commitment to developing young athletes.
2: I think it's the excellent coaching staff that we have here at Licensed Primary, the commitment and the dedication, and that is what is actually keeping us and allowing us to be successful.
0: The school is appealing for greater support from Corporate Jamaica to strengthen its athletics program and provide more opportunities for its student athletes. Those are the stories making news across the Eastern Region. I'm Vaughn Davis. Thanks for listening.
3: Jamaica's beauty industry is a major consumer of energy, and hair salons are undoubtedly among the top consuming small businesses. With rising temperatures and spiking electricity costs, these salons are surely feeling the heat this summer.
4: In 2025, my light bill used to be around $15,000 per month. With all of the increases and increased use of the air conditioner on a daily basis, it's pretty much doubled. The building I am in, we don't have much ventilation for fresh air flow. In other places I've been in, I was able to use a fan maybe if I just had one client. Now, because of the building, I cannot use a fan because the natural airflow isn't there.
3: Proprietor of the Ultimate Experience Salon in Ocheria, St. Anne, Marjorie Reed Sharp. For her, the AC is guzzling most of the electricity during the hotter weather, forcing her to absorb some of the higher costs instead of passing them on to customers. But the reality is that with reduced profits and everyone feeling the pinch of higher prices, Mrs. Reed Sharp's customers understand whenever there's a markup on products or services.
4: People want what they want. We are in an industry where women have to look good. The heat doesn't affect them. They're going to work. They want to look good. So they're still going to come. And that is why, as service providers, we have to make sure that for those hours they're spending there, that they are comfortable, because they will have to go out and face the brutal heat outside. And so we provide that comfort and that soothing for them as they get the services that we provide.
3: It's a similar experience for Sandra, owner of Sandra's Beauty Salon, also in Ocheria. Combined with the rising electricity price that is heavily influenced by the US dollar, paying rental in US dollars is her biggest challenge right now, eating into profits. Sandra has adjusted her operating hours to meet the convenience of her clients.
5: The sun is very hot, and I notice clients come in the evening because it's cooler for them and for you. It's not every client that drives, so you have clients that will walk. They're coming from up the road. Where I'm located, I'm down the road, so I have to give a big shout out to my clients that made the effort to come to support me.
3: And while energy conservation is part of the operational culture of Sandra's Beauty Salon, which generally sees reductions in electricity cost, this summer is not reflecting those cuts.
5: During this time period in the heat, you're supposed to service your AC. You know it's going to work more, so you make sure so you service it. If we're coming in, we turn on the heater, let it out, then turn it off. But we don't turn the heater and the AC on at the same time and try to control usage. You have to look into yourself and say, yes, JPS is going to increase, but what can I do to conserve energy? And you have to have people in your business that work with you as well, because it's beneficial to both of us.
3: Still, Sandra has some advice for other salon owners to help manage costs.
5: You have to learn to monitor your AC. And as a salon, we cannot do without the water heater. So those are some of the things that pull electricity. Try not to leave your curling iron plugged in. Your blow dryer, plug them out. Nighttime when you go and plug out your air dryer, the overhead, plug out everything when you're leaving at night. I do that. I don't leave anything plugged in when I'm going home.
3: Meanwhile, Mrs. Reed Sharp of the Ultimate Experience Salon is encouraging other business owners to consider expanding into complementary industries to ensure new revenue streams.
4: You have to think about other things that you can add, multiple sources of income to your portfolio. So you have to look at what complements the business you are doing. And for sure, you have to definitely pivot, add other value-added services, look at different things. 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I mean, I'm so inconsistent what I am trying. Because, you know, things have changed and we have to change along with the change.
3: 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I'm Cheryl Johnson-Hamilton.

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1: In a proactive bid to mitigate flooding in sections of Westmoreland during the hurricane season, the National Solid Waste Management Authority, NSWMA, on July 16 officially rolled out Operation Clearing, advising, leveraging, and maintaining calm in White House. Executive Director of the NSWMA, Audley Gordon, says although the initiative includes the removal of bulky waste from flood-prone communities, it also places significant emphasis on educating residents about actions they can take to minimize flooding and other hazards. Mr. Gordon added that the program is designed to promote proactive disaster preparedness rather than reactive responses after a storm.
2: Operation Calm is crafted deliberately to get people in a more proactive preparation mode during disaster period like we have in the hurricanes that start the 1st of June, and you know it carried through all the way to December. We want people to not just wait until they say heavy wind and you know we are last minute people in Jamaica. There are some things that you can do before the Met Office even give you an announcement. We can look around and we can see the tree that look like it will threaten your house. Don't wait until when the wind starts. Then you're fighting with the wind to do the preparation.
1: Director of Operations at the NSWMA, Aretha McFarlane, says Operation Calm also involves leveraging partnerships with community organizations, schools, churches, and other stakeholders, and maintaining a visible presence in communities throughout the hurricane season. Communities targeted under the initiative were selected based on historical data, identifying areas most vulnerable to flooding.
3: The NSWMA is broken up in four regions, so all regions would have come together, look at historically flood-prone areas and determine which areas are most likely to be flooded. We would have ranked those and treated with the ones that we think is at the highest risk of flooding.
1: Meanwhile, Mayor of Savannah-Lamar, Councillor Danry Delancey, welcomed the initiative, describing it as a timely intervention that will help communities better prepare for the hurricane season.
4: The name Operation Calm reminds us that preparedness begins with practical actions. 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
1: And that's it for today's program. Join us next time as we continue highlighting happenings roundabout JA. Until then, for producer Simon Davis, I'm Vaughn Davis with studio engineer Andre Sawyers. Walk good.
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1: It is indeed a minute and a half past 8 o'clock. 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
5: Got to make it 2.5 minutes past 8 o'clock. Let's welcome now Mr. Blacker Ellis to Aging Well. Good evening, Blacker.
6: Good evening. Good evening, Donovan. How are you doing? Good evening,
5: fine,
6: Jamaica.
5: Thank you.
6: It's another day, another evening for us to just get down and have fun and learn and age well. Good evening. Good evening, Jamaica. Welcome to Aging Well on Radio Jamaica. My name is Owen Ellison. I'm your host. Aging Well celebrates the journey of growing older with confidence, purpose, and joy by sharing practical advice, inspiring stories, and healthy living tips. So whether you're embracing retirement or caring for a loved one, planning for the future, or simply looking to make the most of every stage of life, this program is just for you. Like a flower entering a new bloom or a tree beginning a fresh season of growth, retirement can be a time of renewal, purpose, and new possibilities. Over the next hour, we'll explore the theme Retirement 101, a new season in bloom, and discover how this stage of life can be one of continued growth, fulfillment, and opportunity. We're going to hear from Professor Dennis Eldemeyer Shearer in Aging Smarter on how retirement and aging have evolved over the years. And then we're going to talk with Lisa Bowman Lee, former female racing champion, and she'll share her inspiring stories in Living Well Stories. And of course, we're going to invite you to share your thoughts and ideas too. Join us and talk with us in your season, your say. And the numbers are 876-926-7615 or 876-926-8631 or 876-927-2178. Of course, the WhatsApp line is 876-553-5908. And of course, we'll close off with Dr. Peter Ann Baker, Social Development Specialist, will offer some practical tips on building a secure retirement in small shifts, big impact. It was Nelson Henderson who said, "The true meaning of life is to plant trees under whose shade you do not expect to sit." Indeed, this is Aging Well. We're going to jump right into our first segment, and to join us for Aging Smarter, this is our expert-led segment designed to provide practical, evidence-based information to help you navigate the aging journey with confidence. Each week, we explore topics related to physical, emotional, and financial and overall well-being, empowering you to make informed decisions and live your best life. Listener, retirement is one of life's biggest transitions, yet it's often one of the least understood. As life expectancy continues to rise, many people will spend decades in retirement, making the season to prepare for, to embrace, and to enjoy. This evening, we'll explore how your understanding of retirement has evolved over the years and what it really truly means to age well. And joining us is the Professor Dennis Eldemeyer Shearer, Professor Emerita of UWE and the former head of the UWI Mona Aging and Wellness Center, to discuss how retirement has evolved and what comes with this stage of life and why it's never too early or too late to prepare for a fulfilling future. Dr. Eldemeyer Shearer, are you there?
7: I am here. Good evening.

0: Good evening. It's good to have you. You're a famous person.
1: Oh dear.
0: And I'm a fan.
1: Okay, thank you.
0: Bless you. So tell us, retirement has always was never a normal stage of life. So can you share with us how the idea of retirement has evolved over the years, both locally and globally?
1: Thank you. I think that the first thing that has happened is that life expectancy has increased. If you think back to the 60s and the 70s, you expected to retire, you expected to live 4 or 5 years. Therefore, you could consider resting and relaxing.
0: Right.
1: Life expectancy is now late 70s.
0: Mm-hmm.
1: And if you get to 60, the likelihood of going over into your 80s is very high.
0: Ah.
1: So you're talking about 20 years in retirement.
0: At least.
1: At least.
0: Wow.
1: And we have many centenarians. I was in the country today with Minister Tufton looking at geriatric care. One of the patients at the clinic was 91.
0: Whoa.
1: So that's the major change to retirement. It is another whole phase of life.
0: Mm.
1: If you think of 0 to 30, then 30 to 60, 60 to 90, you have another third of your life to live.
0: That's a whole lifetime.
1: It's a whole lifetime.
0: Wow.
1: So retirement has changed significantly. And it's not just financial. Yes, finance is an important part of it. And you need money to live. But mm-hmm. you also need to have something to do. You can't rest and relax for 30 years.
0: Indeed.
1: And in fact, all of the surveys that we have done going all the way back to 1989, loneliness and social isolation is a major concern in the later years. Therefore, preparation for retirement goes beyond finance and health.
0: Ah.
1: But asking yourself, what are you going to do with all of these hours and all of this time?
0: All this time on your hands.
1: That's right. So it's about second careers. It's about doing things that you wanted to do but didn't have the time to do. It's about communities. It's mm-hmm. about voluntary effort. It's another lifetime.
0: So do you think it's important for us to stop seeing aging as a period of decline rather than...
1: Definitely. Definitely. It's a period of change.
0: Mm-hmm.
1: There may be decline, but you also, with all of what has happened in terms of information, education, that decline, you have some control over it. You don't have to develop uncontrolled hypertension, uncontrolled diabetes, because if you take care of it, you may not be able to not get the disease, but you have medication. Physical activity plays a critical role. There's no point just sitting down doing nothing or watching television.
0: The rocking chair is not the right image at all.
1: No. It's about being involved in life. A critical feature, actually, of retirement for many of the people I speak to is grandparenting.
0: Yeah.
1: Grandparenting gives you relive life.
0: Yes.
1: As one lady said, when you finish spoiling them, you send them home to
0: their
1: parents.
0: Indeed. Indeed. In your work on healthy aging, Dr. Ella Maeshera, and what does it really mean to age well? And not just live long, but age well.
1: It means that you take responsibility for some of your actions.
0: Mm-hmm.
1: And that you recognize that there are lifestyle practices, smoking, eating a lot of fast food,
0: mm-hmm.
1: slowing down and stopping walking as much. These are activities that are going to contribute to muscle loss, to imbalances, to falls, as well as your chronic diseases.
0: Oh,
1: so
0: yes.
1: It's about making choices, not to give up everything, you know, because you have to live life.
0: Right.
1: We're not taking away all the joys of life. But if you eat 2 cups of ice cream, cut it down to 1/2 cup.
0: Yes.
1: Stop smoking. So we're going to take away the smoking. We're going to say alcohol in moderation, 1 or 2 glasses. So it's about choices.
0: Choices. That's the key word. Choices.
1: And less
0: sugar and salt.
1: Yes. Let me just add, medical

0: checkups are also critical, because you see, a healthy visit, going for what we call the healthy visit.
1: Yes.
0: Doc, please check me. Is my blood pressure all right? No, the blood pressure may be all right because of your medication.
1: Right.
0: So we're not saying you're not on medication, but we're saying don't stop the medication if the doctor doesn't stop it.
1: Oh my, you're talking to some men.
0: Yes. Well, since you said the word men,
1: yes.
0: So you know I'm going to go straight to the prostate check.
1: Yes.
0: Oh, you yes. Open that door for me.
1: Yes.
0: These are diseases that can be treated, even the cancer of prostate. So there are things to do, your mammogram, your
1: yes.
0: breast check, your blood checking for hemoglobin, iron, B12. You know, so that's what we mean by healthy aging.
1: Healthy aging.
0: Taking responsibility and acting on it.
1: And managing your yes. health. If you could change one misconception that Jamaicans have about aging and retirement, what would that be?
0: That aging and getting older is a state of decline.
1: Yes.
0: There may be decline, but there are also positives, and there are ways for you to deal with the decline. And most importantly, the mental health aspect. Have a positive attitude that you are going to age well.
1: Absolutely. But Professor Denise Eldemeyer-Shearer, you could have stayed for the entire hour, and you could have learn, because you dropped some very wonderful insights here this evening. But I want to thank you for spending time with us as we share this vital information with Jamaica and the world about aging well. So thank you for reminding us that retirement is a season of growth, purpose, and new possibilities, and it can be embraced with confidence, preparation, and hope. Thank you so much for being with us.
0: And thank you for having me.
1: Bless you.
0: Bye-bye.
1: This is Aging Well. Take a short break and come right back.

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Human trafficking is a modern-day form of slavery that continues to affect millions of people around the world. The Jamaica Constabulary Force remains committed to raising awareness, educating the public, strengthening enforcement efforts, and empowering communities to help prevent this serious crime. 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Learn how to identify the warning signs of human trafficking, protect vulnerable individuals, and support efforts to combat this.

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0: Welcome back to Aging Well. You know, every journey, every life journey is shaped by passion, resilience, and the experiences that help us to discover who we really are. Our next guest embodies that spirit through a lifelong love for family, motorsport, and breaking boundaries. Yes, our next guest right here in this segment called Living Well Stories is Lisa Bowman Lee. She joins us to share her journey from growing up around cars and racing to becoming a trailblazing female champion driver while balancing motherhood, marriage, and many roles in her life. Her story is a reminder to all of us that aging well means continuing to pursue your passions, embrace new experiences, and find joy and purpose in every chapter of life. Welcome, welcome, welcome, trailblazing lady, Lisa Bowman Lee. How are you doing?
1: I am great, thank you. Good evening to everyone, and I hope all your listeners will find it as interesting as I have found my life, and thank you for having me.
0: I'm finding it already exciting. You're a trailblazing motor racing champion. Talk to us. Looking back on your journey so far, from growing up around motorsport and becoming a champion racer, building a family and pursuing your passions, how would you describe your life that you have created for yourself?
1: Well, you know, it started from very young because my dad was always involved in cars, and I remember him having me on his hip at Vernon Field while he was involved in motor cars and racing. And, you know, I just had a love for it. I think during my years of being a child growing up, I had one doll. Everything else was a car because that was my interest. I loved cars from then to now. And
0: you're a good driver.
1: I would like to say
0: these myths about women and men drivers. Listen to me. People are saying, what about driver there? Must be a woman. Kill that myth right now.
1: That's not true because it is a myth.
0: It is a myth.
1: And I'm here to prove it. But I'm telling you, I've seen some men on the road, so I have to wonder if it's a woman for true. You know, my love and passion for it just grew stronger and stronger as I got older. And I met my partner who was also involved in motor cars. Mm-hmm. He went to school for it. And I started as early as in the 80s to race go-karts.
0: Yes.
1: And I just never looked back because it's been a journey that has taught me that you don't just have a passion, but you develop a family. That is boundless. I mean, when you go into motorsports, you end up having a family outside of blood.
0: Yes, yes.
1: And that, for me, moves mountains. Because
0: yes.
1: The connection, the camaraderie, the, you know, the commitment that every single person that you encounter in motorsports gives to you. I'm not saying it from a woman's perspective because I think I was enough of a competitor to not just be viewed as a woman driver.
0: You're a driver, not a woman driver. I like that. You have worn many hats, daughter, wife, mother, racing champion. How have these different experiences shaped the person you are today and the way you view life in the different seasons?
1: Well, you know what? I take life as it comes. Every day is a lesson and a blessing.
0: Yes, indeed.
1: You can't put a value on each thing that happens in your life.
0: And looking back, would you do anything differently? I mean, would you do it anything any differently?
1: I would have started racing earlier.
0: Earlier.
1: I would have started creating, you know, history and making changes to the myth that says motorsport is a man's world.
0: Yes.
1: It's not. It's really not. And there's a lot of great female drivers out there. And there were, before my time, I was not the first. And I'm definitely not the last.
0: Mm-hmm.
1: It's just that it's more challenging for women because nobody takes us serious. Until you prove yourself, then that's when you start getting the attention. And there's quite a few that has done that. And kudos to them as well.
0: Yes. Do you plan to slow down?
1: Well, in the sense of motorsports, I have somewhat taken a back seat to racing professionally.
0: Mm-hmm.
1: What I do now is I have I mentor to younger ones. I have trained a few younger ones. I have actually trained my son, Matthew Lee, to the point where he had rookie championship in his first year.
0: Nice.
1: And he also won two classes, which was something that was unheard of until he did it. So, and you know, that for me says a lot. And my main goal is to try to get the youngsters off the road. We have all these supercars nowadays on the road.
0: Yes.
1: And everybody wants to be a speed demon. And, you know, you have the little touters that say, yeah, man, pass him.
0: Yeah.
1: I mean, we need to get them off the road. And there is a track for that.
0: There's a track for that. So don't try and skate on the toll road, guys. Get off the road and go on a track properly.
1: No, you know, there's many avenues to express that speed. There's drag racing.
0: Yes.
1: There's sprints. There's dexterities. There's rallies. There's Dover Raceway. And Dover is quite challenging. Dover, for me, is a home away from home. I mean, I've been going to Dover and racing at Dover since the 2000s.
0: And you've made a mark, and you've stamped your class, and you've made friends and maintained your passion and the friendship throughout the years. But until people are living longer than usual in previous generations, as you look ahead to the next chapter of your life, how do you think you should approach? Should we approach aging and preparing for life ahead? How do you advise us, the rest of us?
1: Well, you know, gone are the days when you'd reach the 50 and say, oh my goodness, you're an old person, you need to be wearing, you know, these little long dresses, and
0: yes,
1: our men need to be in the little knee-length shorts with socks and shoes. Men and women of today have somewhat managed to surpass those boundaries, and I think we should continue to raise the bar. I mean, continue to challenge each day.
0: Yes.
1: To move with the time and be passionate about just the fact that you get another day, and to live each day as a blessing and find at least one thing. Because we are all, there's challenges every day.
0: Yes.
1: You're seeing, plan ahead.
0: Plan
1: ahead. See 10 years down the line. But even then, try to find one thing positive in everything, every day, something positive. If it's even the fact that, wow, that sun looks beautiful over there today.
0: Yes.
1: Find something that is positive.
0: Absolutely.
1: Because we have challenges, and it's very mind-blowing to know that, you know, life is such a challenge for many of us. But at the same time, if you try to find a positive, it's there. Just find it and live each day like it's, you know,
0: absolutely.
1: If you laugh,
0: if
1: you're planning for 10 years down the road, and don't plan on death. Plan on living.
0: I like that. Don't plan for death; it will come anyway. Plan on living.
1: We have to. We never know when it's coming. We might live to 100,
0: indeed,
1: but something might just cut it short at 20.
0: Indeed.
1: So live every day. Every day is worth living that you get.
0: Be present and be positive. As retirement gets closer, what are you looking forward to? And what message would you leave with the rest of us about that period of uncertainty that people tend to not be afraid of? How would you advise us to look towards that?
1: Well, unless you have health challenges, which a lot of people do,
0: mm-hmm,
1: and if they're not debilitating and causing you to be inactive, be as active as you possibly can.

0: set plans for things that you can find to enjoy with the changes and challenges that comes at you, whether it be physically, mentally, or emotionally, or financially. But yeah, there's ways and means. I for one, like gardening when I'm not at work.
1: Mm-hmm.
0: But for as far as retirement goes, I think if I were to stop my business and do something else, I'd still find, I'd start doing some creative artwork, some creative water fountain feature, something that keeps you active. Because the more active you are, is a better quality of life you're going to have in the later years.
1: Indeed.
0: You know, put on the little rainy day money and preparation yet for that time. But still, it's in the bank and you're not enjoying it and you're planning for the day you're going to go, you're losing your way. You're not enjoying it. It's better to enjoy what you have while you have it.
1: You've spoken often about how much you love being a mother and your family, and they're your priority. How have your husband and your two sons supported you through your journey, and what role has family played in helping you to embrace this new season of life?
0: Oh my goodness. I raced when I was 4 months pregnant with Matthew.
1: What?
0: I raced when I was 4 months pregnant.
1: Said you and Matthew were racing. The Matthew was racing even before he was born.
0: There you go. Yes. And then I took a sabbatical. And then that was go-karting. And I took a sabbatical. And then I got pregnant with my second son. And 3 weeks after I had him, I went back racing.
1: You are phenomenal. You are a phenomenon.
0: So, I mean, it's been a passion, and I could not have been who I am, and I could not have done all of this without the support of my husband, because I only trusted him to work on my car, that I could approach it without fear, because when you're not confident in your car or the preparation of it,
1: yes,
0: you can't perform at the top of your game.
1: You cannot.
0: And I could only have done that with the confidence, knowing that he will only allow me in that car if it's 100% shifted.
1: If Mr. Lee says you can press gas.
0: There you go. So I could not have done this without his support and his constant text. But the kids,

0: while he was a baby still
1: yes.
0: being fed. I had to come out of the race car, go into the other car with the AC on and feed him and then jump back into the race car. And then as time grew, they became very heavily involved and you know, they were always with me. So when I was racing, one of the biggest challenges for me was that my family does not like to eat food outside on the road. And yeah. they were never... So I would go get up in the morning, make breakfast, go to the races, have them look after their food while I'm preparing my mental state for racing, race all day, go back to the hotel, prepare meals for them, bathe my kids, put them to bed, get up the next morning, and do it all over again.
1: Are you named Superwoman? You know? You have a cape? You have a cape hidden somewhere?
0: No,
1: I'm
0: I don't
1: sure.
0: have a cape, you know, but you know what happened? It's a challenge. And well, the men who were I was racing against, they had their wives and their children and everybody that yeah. would cater to their needs. I was the one driving and catering to everything, but it made me a very strong, dynamic woman. And I'm saying to you that my strength comes from the family that I have,
1: Absolutely.
0: That are mine personally, and the entire motorsports family. That is why anything that's happening in motorsports, I will support. And I look forward to events. I mean, I literally have my calendar, although I'm not racing anymore. My calendar is marked for every event
1: and
0: that is going on.
1: Full support. You are.
0: Yeah, I'm going to be going to Dover on the 2nd of August because
1: okay.
0: that is my second home.
1: Yes.
0: Yeah.
1: Racing in the track. You are leaving a legacy on the track and in your life in a very important way. You are an inspiration.
0: I've actually sat in the media chair as well in the past.
1: Look, what have you not done?
0: This is... I haven't yet done skydiving. That's one thing I want to do.
1: When you retire, right?
0: No, not wasting on that. Not wasting on that. That's
1: oh my
0: not
1: goodness.
0: Possible. No, I need to do everything while I am able to, and I need to enjoy the life and the moments and create the memories that when I'm gone, it's when
1: yes
0: people will remember me for
1: oh my goodness.
0: Being a good person and a caring, giving person, because that is another part of me that is very, very strong. And you know, even my fellow racers, mm-hmm. in whatever way, when we were competing against each other, I would help, although that's my competition, if something went wrong. Because what's winning without competition?
1: Yes, indeed. You are an inspiration. You are a definite inspiration. And your story reminds us that age does not define your ability to dream. Explore.
0: Absolutely not.
1: Yes.
0: Absolutely not. I'm looking forward to the next party.
1: And you're proof that aging... that age and gender mean nothing if you're following your
0: Absolutely
1: passion.
0: Absolutely nothing. I mean, no, well, you know what? Aging is something you must do gracefully and
1: yes.
0: with the required class that takes you through your journey with respect.
1: Bless you. This is Aging Well, and our special guest is Mrs. Lisa Bowman Lee, Superwoman, mother, grandmother, driver, racer. And
0: not
1: just
0: Dory's grandmother.
1: No grandmother yet. I'm prophesying.
0: I'm looking forward to it. I don't mind, but I'm looking forward to it.
1: Matthew? Thank you so much, Mrs. Lisa Bowman Lee. Your story is an inspiration, and we thank you for being with us here on Aging Well.
0: Thank you for having me, and have a blessed evening.
1: Thank you so much.
0: Good. Take care. We don't have the power, but we never say
1: never. Sitting in a sand. This is Aging Well. We take a short break and we'll come back for more. Can you imagine when this race is won? 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
1: The Ministry of Justice and Constitutional Affairs wishes to advise the public that effective Monday, July 27, the Attorney General's Chambers will be relocated to the fourth floor, 1 Belmont, 1 to 3 Belmont Road, Kingston 5, and will accept service of court documents, correspondence, and all other items at that location. The Ministry apologizes for any inconvenience this change may cause and thanks you for your understanding.
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6: Welcome back to Aging Well. No pressure. With the pension, don't mean tension. This is Aging Well. This segment is called Your Season, Your Say. Every stage of life brings new opportunities, new challenges, and a chance to grow in different ways. This week, we'll be exploring how preparing for retirement goes beyond just finances. It's about embracing change, finding purpose, building security, and making the most of a new season of life. No one hear from you, so give us a shout. The studio numbers are 926-7615 or 926-8631 or 927-2178. Or WhatsApp, drop me a note or a voice note or a text on WhatsApp at 876-553-5908. And you're going to talk to us about, tell us what, when you think about retirement, what excites you the most or what concerns you the most. And then also share, what's that one dream or goal or experience that you like to pursue during retirement when you get there? That you didn't have time to do, no, you want to do it in retirement. What's that thing? Skydiving? Not me. And if you're retired, what's the one lesson that you've learned that you wish you had known before you retired? What would be your advice to the rest of us who are preparing for retirement? Talk to us. Share. Call

0: Many people retire and find that they suddenly have time on their hands and they're like, whoa, I'm retired. What do I do now? It wasn't, and many people think they would just retire and die. But people are living long beyond retirement and they now have 30 years of no work, retired. What do you do with your time? You still have energy, you're still alive, you still have friends. We have a call? Hello?
1: Yes, sir.
0: Greetings.
1: This is Mark.
0: How are you doing? Where are you calling from?
1: Saint Mary.
0: What do you want to share with us?
1: May I say, health is the greatest wealth.
0: Health is the greatest wealth. Tell them again.
1: What about your favor? I have everything and house and land and everything and you never got no health. Where that go?
0: Yes. Yes, health.
1: Then that's a little start, man.
0: Invest in your health.
1: Because you have a lot of things and have everything and have family and you don't have health. It's not going to make sense.
0: Indeed.
1: You see what I mean? So you have health with the wealth.
0: I have to have health with the wealth. And the health is the wealth.
1: Yeah, man. So when I said that's the greatest thing we have.
0: Are you retired?
1: No, I'm not retired yet. You don't know you can't do it, you have to prepare, you know.
0: You have to prepare for it, indeed.
1: But I don't have a lot of money. But if you have health.
0: You have, yes.
1: You see what I mean?
0: And you can still work and earn in the quote-unquote retirement years, right?
1: Mm.
0: Indeed.
1: So what... all of them man will pile up money and pile up this and pile up that. You know, see, that can fail you.
0: So don't just pile up money, pile up good health. Take care of the body.
1: Yeah, pile up money and pile up land and pile up house and when you're dead and gone, you're all right.
0: Mm-hmm.
1: You don't live long.
0: As you looking forward towards your retirement age, is there something that you think you didn't do when you're younger you could want to take on when you have more time?
1: Get a good school, you know, that's, you know.
0: Come again?

0: But you're not getting a good school in education, I never do sham.
1: Well, it's not too late to go do a course. Go study or something at heart.
0: You don't have the means.
1: You don't have the means.
0: It takes money, for those things, you know, have them kind of.
1: You can't find all kind of online free courses, man. Or go join a football team or start a football team, become the coach.
0: Me hear you still, but. Yeah, so that's just you think about elsewhere going to, you know, you still do them there, and do them there, you're elsewhere, really, there, you know what I'm saying?
1: Indeed. So your advice to people is to invest in your health, not just your wealth. You're a farmer?
0: Yeah.
1: Okay.
0: So, we think about try to eat well. You know my argument?
1: Yes.
0: Try to eat well, because eat well nowadays is expensive, you know?
1: That is true. That is true.
0: But so to keep up your health with the eating and the right thing, it's cheap.
1: Indeed. But you're a farmer, so you're already producing the thing that will keep us healthy. Because they say you must make with food your medicine and your medicine your food. So if you're eating right, then you're already investing in your health.
0: Try to eat right, expensive, you know.
1: Mm-hmm.
0: Because you must have, and every day things are going to stay up on one level.
1: Indeed.
0: Sometimes you can't afford the thing where you want.
1: Indeed.
0: Because you think about the money you back on it, that's what I mean.
1: Hmm.
0: You see what I mean?
1: Yes, indeed, Mark. I hear you, brother. I hear you.
0: Because so, I tell you, man, I don't have to talk to you because I'm in charge. You know?
1: Yeah, man. Bless you and thank you for calling.
0: Because you're not talking to me again. You're not talking to me again.
1: Yes, sir.
0: You're not talking to me again.
1: Come again?
0: Bello?
1: Yeah,
0: man, big muffin, man.
1: Well, yeah.
0: Big muffin, man. I'm not going to worry, man.
1: I will dig up his memory. All right, bless you. Thank you for calling, Mark. See you. All the best. Yes, Mark said, invest in your health, not just your wealth. Make sure you have money and you do have the physical well-being to enjoy it. So, invest in your wealth, eat right, protect your body. Indeed. Yeah, man, give us a call and share your thoughts. It is your season and your say. Your retirement goals, your retirement dreams, your retirement expectations. Share them with us right here on Aging Well. Numbers to call are 926-7615 or 926-8631 or 927-2178. WhatsApp line is 876-553-5908. Your season, your say, right here on Aging Well on Radio Jamaica.

You know, retirement is not just about money, you know. Think about it. Mark, who called earlier and said, you must think about your health and not just your wealth. And retirement is not, people must not know that it's not about money. The World Health WHO survey shows that healthy aging depends more, doesn't depend entirely on financial security. It's also about maintaining physical health, staying connected socially, having a sense of purpose, remaining active in all areas of life for better health. So it's not about money. It's also about the body and the mindset. Retiring planning should therefore include health, relationships, housing and hobbies, not just savings, guys. Many Jamaicans retire with no pension. Not every worker has some access to pension. People like me who are in the arts, we don't have not much pension put down. So you have to also think, you know, what do you do? Could you find a second income as you morph into this new era of your life? You know, what do you do to keep active and not just look toward a rocking chair and crush a needle? Those are not the images that we want to promote.

for aging. We want to promote aging as a period of moving, living, grooving, still sing and dance and play an instrument and get some new skill. You know, Mrs. Lisa Bowman, later she want to think about skydiving. The very thought of it scares me, but hey, it's about aging well, embracing life in all its fullness, doing life well, indeed. This is Aging Well, right here on Radio Jamaica. We're looking at Retirement 101, a new season in bloom. We're sharing some key facts and figures there. Many folks don't realize that retirement systems were first introduced back in the 1800s by a man called Otto von Bismarck, Chancellor of Germany, who introduced the world's first social insurance scheme system. So the pension age was initially 70, later on reduced to 65. You know, what's your retirement age goal? When you plan to retire, at what age? You know, think about these things and share your thoughts with us right here on Aging Well. The phone lines again are 926-7615, 926-8631, or 927-2178. We're going to take a short break and come back for more on Aging Well right here on your Radio Jamaica.

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We're getting ready for our next segment, but we're going to take a short break and come back.

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0: now for our clothing segment right here on Aging Well. It's about small shifts and big impact. Small shift, big impact. This is our practical segment designed to share simple, realistic steps that can support healthier aging and improve everyday well-being. We explore small changes in areas such as lifestyle, relationships, finances and self-care that can help us continue living with confidence, independence and purpose. Feeling secure in retirement goes beyond having enough money. It's also about protecting your well-being, understanding your rights, and staying connected and preparing for the opportunities that come with living longer. Joining us now is my dear friend and our expert, Dr. Peter Ann Baker, social development specialist, will share some practical ways that we can use to strengthen our support systems and safeguard our future by aging with confidence, with dignity, and with independence. Peter Ann, are you there?
1: Yes, my dear Blacker, how are you?
0: I am good, and giving thanks. It's good to have you.
1: Yes, I'm glad to be here. Congrats to RGR for thinking of organizing a program like this. I hope it goes well.
0: Well, your answer has gone well already. It's gonna lead.
1: I wasn't fishing.
0: So, Peter, talk to us. I mean, just share, how was the idea of aging and retirement, how has that evolved over the years, and what does it mean to feel secure in retirement for you?
1: Wow, that's a whole heap of questions, you know. Well, you touched on it, and Dr. Professor Eldemeyer Shearer touched on it as well, in terms of, you know, withdrawing from work and expecting, you know, at the time it was when the government would say, okay, this, when you get to this age, you don't have to get up and go out and work and earn an income. We will have put aside enough that we'll give you on a monthly basis and you can live your life. But that was like 200 years ago.
0: Right.
1: And those ideas haven't really changed very much. And that is a big problem. I was interested to hear the gentleman who was talking to you, and you asked him, you know, so when do you think you're going to retire? And he kind of paused.
0: Yes.
1: Because he wasn't, and it, as you also said, it's not just about having the money.
0: Mm-hmm.
1: Yes? It is also, well, what I would do with my time.
0: Yes.
1: So the point, if you have lived 60, 70 years, and you're accustomed to get up 4 o'clock in the morning.
0: And rush.
1: Rush. Well, not only that, but thinking about that farmer, for example.
0: Yes.
1: You know, in pull on in boots and whatever, drink a cup of coffee, and he's out by 5:36. Whether it's livestock,
0: mm-hmm,
1: or whether it's vegetable or whatever it is, you go out in the early morning and you work at whatever it is you're going to be doing for 3 or 4 or 5 hours, and you go back to your yard 10, 11 o'clock, and you eat a big food.
0: Mm-hmm.
1: And then you go back out in the middle of the afternoon and do whatever little finishing up. Go back home, then you might go down to the square,
0: mm-hmm,
1: and, you know, drop some dominoes.
0: Yes, yes.
1: Drink two juice and so on.
0: Yes.
1: So when you say retirement to many, many, many people, they don't know what you're talking about.
0: Yeah, yeah.
1: Because
0: the image
1: which
0: of,
1: part
0: yeah
1: of that life they are going to stop.
0: Yeah, what do you retire know from? Yes,
1: you know, and yeah, and that is the that is one of the biggest. In fact, I'm kind of, you know, the thought that just crossed my mind: maybe we should abolish the word retirement in countries like ours,
0: yes,
1: middle and lower middle income countries, because that whole idea really was related to industrial countries where the vast majority of people were going out to work in the factories and in the mines and whatever. And they did that for their lives. They would start at 15 and work. If they didn't die before, they would go make it up to 60 or 65. And as you said, and as the Professor Eldemeyer Shearer said, basically in those days, they didn't think they were going to have, the government didn't think it would have to pay pension for more than another 4 or 5 years.
0: Right.
1: We have not looked at that whole system.
0: Yes.
1: You know, no. And to tell you the truth, like one of the things I think about, because I have now been retired, you know, my 10th year anniversary is beginning to appear on the...
0: Get out of here. You retired 10 years now?
1: I retired from the UWI.
0: Oh, okay.
1: And I'm always very precise. Because
0: yes.
1: I haven't retired from life.
0: That is important. Thank you for
1: you
0: that.
1: You understand? And people say, you don't miss this. I said, no.
0: You don't miss the rat race. You don't miss the grind.
1: Not only the rat race. I spent 30 years teaching. So can I do something else?
0: Yes.
1: But I want to come back to this thing because, in my opinion, talking to people at 55 and 60,

0: mm-hmm. about retiring. It's too late.
1: It's too late. When do you start, do you think?
0: You're condemning them.
1: When should we start then?
0: We should start from you before you leave school. Because look at it this way.
1: Wow.
0: As soon as you're born, you begin to grow old.
1: Yes, they say you're one day old. Not one day young, but two days old, yes.
0: So maybe if we started to raise this issue of, you know, okay, your focus, first of all, will be on the boyfriend and the girlfriend and the, you know, social life and the school and so on. But over time, and you're going to focus on, you know, if you're going to form a family and a household or whatever.
1: Right.
0: But certainly, at least by age 40.
1: Okay.
0: And as I tell you, I really think there are some really interesting approaches, like intergenerational approaches in schools, you know, in children's homes and so on, in which older persons can become part of the rhythm of that life. So that also seeing older people is not just grandma and grandpa.
1: Yes.
0: Because let me tell you, we can talk blissfully about retirement and whatever, you know. Most of us are afraid. I was going to say terrified. But most of us would rather not think about that period of life.
1: I can relate. I can relate.
0: Right. Especially if you have family members who have disabling health conditions.
1: Mm-hmm.
0: Right? That may confine them to bed, that take away their independence and so on. So you are experiencing the painful side of being at that point in life.
1: Yes.
0: So you don't want to think about those things, you know. You put it off as long as you can. You know how much past 9 will retire from church and don't have nowhere to live because they've been living in the rectory or the manse.
1: Wow.
0: The whole of them pastoral life.
1: Wow. And the image, when one

0: older people is that the one thing you cannot withdraw from, and for some older people, they're going to have to start doing it, which is standing up for them, right?
1: Yes, because as they get older, we face more abuse and neglect and financial exploitation and all these things.
0: Listen to me, just try the bank.
1: Yeah.
0: Try the bank.
1: Try the bank, and you have to get the app.
0: And you have to do this and you have to do that.
1: Yes.
0: The, two of the biggest banks, I thought the both of them had a little window. If you get to the door by 8:30, between 8:30 and 9, they will let you in early before the crowd.
1: Mm-hmm.
0: Right? It turns out that one of the two, and that's how it goes. You better be at the doorway when 8:30 comes.
1: And push with the crowd. Wow.
0: Because the security will push back the crowd. So whoever is there and think will get in. But after that, you're on your own.
1: And
0: right?
1: So
0: the senior teller, the retired person, whatever, the teller that the counter that's part of the thing, is one person. I never yet go into a bank and see that there are two tellers.
1: That's true.
0: Two windows open at the senior citizen section.
1: Yeah. But don't pick it to be
0: there at all. There's a whole heap of disrespect, inconvenience, verbal abuse. So one of the things I think as we prepare for older, growing older and being old and old age, that phase of life, the 25, 30 years, is that we better muscle up ourselves.
1: Listen.
0: And be prepared to fight.
1: Listen, Dr. Peter and Baker, it on the line with that. You're on aging well. And I'm already telling you now, you have to come back in the Peter and because we don't start talk yet. There's so much to unpack and to drill down into this whole notion of ageism and discrimination for people who are aging and not just income but outcome, and we could go on and on, and there's so much more that I want to talk about.
0: People must stop believing. We have internalized those ideas, you know.
1: Mm-hmm.
0: And so we fight so hard in addition to everything else, and then we feel we're really supposed to go home and sit down.
1: Yes.
0: But we're not fighting.
1: Yeah, we have to stand up for your rights, even at your age. But aging will also mean standing up for your rights.
0: Absolutely.
1: Yes.
0: Don't make nobody run nothing against you. No.
1: Yes.
0: And get up.
1: Yes.
0: So critical.
1: Oh my goodness, we're crunched for time, but we have to. Peter, you have to come back next week and the following week. All right.
0: we'll see.
1: It's
0: we'll
1: a joy see. Talking with you, and we're learning tomorrow. This, I mean, we had some gems from Dr. Denise Elamire Shearer, from Mrs. Lisa Bowman Lee, and Peter and Baker here. It's just been wonderful, and time goes whoop, time gone, and it's now time to say thank you. It is time for thanks. Hallelujah. And I'm a tank full of thankfulness. I thank all of you who shared, who listened. I thank my guests who really made it happen. And of course, I thank Sir Donovan Dacres for expert technical support. And my producer, Akelia Moore. Give it on to Moore Fire. Me say, Moore Akelia. Listen now. No matter how many stories get told, we will always have more stories to tell. And we are not just getting old, we are all of us. We are aging well. See you next time, yeah?
2: 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That was Blacker Ellis with Aging Well. Do join us next Wednesday at 8 o'clock for much more. We invite you now to stay tuned for the continuation right here of the Nightcap in just a moment. 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

0: Daly and the Two Live Crew as we broadcast live from the ODPEM 46th Anniversary Community Fun Day, Service Fair and Disaster Preparedness Outreach at Bread's Sports Park in Treasure Beach, St. Elizabeth. 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
1: Me just never did I get through with no work, you know. And me did I get desperate. Till one day, me see one ad, but them want somebody for work at a massage parlor. Trust me, the place was nothing like them advertised. From the very first day, I had to be giving much more than massages.
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They call him Sizzler Kalanchi. Just about that time, 12 minutes after the hour. 12 after 9. It's another Wednesday. We're throwing them back for you. Make some moods and attitudes all the way up to the midnight hour.

Oh, taking us down to the break at 9:31 and a half. One Call Destination. If you're not there as yet, no rush. Take your time. Get there safely. Hey. Oh, I tell you what, we got to go to the break. Got to take care of some biz. Tell you what, we'll soon come back, you know. Oh, we'll eat more in just a moment.

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0: Thanks, Miss Betty. 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
1: 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But for right now, I'm going to make it a night to remember. Lady Red Rose, inside half a D. Oh, St. Elizabeth, they're coming your way tomorrow.

got to give a shout out to the folks on duty right now. Whether you're here in Jamaica or somewhere around the world, if you're on the job and you got the 94 in your box right now, hey, enjoy. Keeping your vibe up as you take care of biz, you know what I mean? Good to have you as we move all the way up to the top of the hour, just ahead of our news roundup at that time. In the meantime, we say, hey, more power to you. Safe travel, all right?

Lady Maxine, all the way from Abu Dhabi right now, checking in. Oh, you're looking at one. Today's Wednesday, Thursday, late Thursday afternoon. My goodness. The land of sunshine and sand. My

brother Def and all the queens. Wayne Stern from Kingston. Are you gonna do me right? Are you gonna do me right? He's a father, Lynn Vaughn, the man from Plowden. Hey. Groups like these, they don't make it anymore, you know. Dinosaur, the big smashing number one song, Do Me Right.

0: 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It is now 10 o'clock. 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
1: And if you ever wanted things explained in a railway, we've got you covered with Help Me Understand Things Just a Little Bit More and Mindful Mornings, Powerful Conversations, special interviews, and information that keep Jamaica connected.
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1: Good evening, I'm Hal Shane Burke with the latest from the Radio Jamaica News Center. Residents of the community of Troy in Trelawny are blaming the police for yesterday's tragic events, which led to the rape and murder of a 10-year-old child and the killing of her alleged attacker by an angry mob. 10-year-old Shani Koch was found with her throat slashed in nearby Tyre District last night. Angry residents then took out their fury on the alleged attacker, Delroy Koch. He was killed by a mob. A video of the incident showed the police on the scene while Mr. Koch was being stoned to death. In an interview with Radio Jamaica News, residents reported that Koch has been a menace to the community since his release from prison last year after being convicted of raping a boy in the area. Since his return, they claimed that the convicted sex offender had made several attempts to rape women in the community. The residents say several complaints were filed with the Warsaw Police for them to take action, but the police refused to act.
2: But all the while in YouTube, all the while go to the police and the police not going to lock him up. All the while go to the police until the police going to lock him up. The police not lock him up. Since he come from prison, I want 4 times in the back again. Attempt back again and go to the station. The police not lock him up. The police not lock him up. Bad. So since he go to prison, since he do 4 times in the go to prison and come back. Since he come back in the back, I want 4 more times. Attempt again. I go to the station.

0: having no say man do over and over and over.
1: And still ask community
0: if you do the same thing and kill the innocent girl. It's cruel.
2: It's reported that Shani, a student of Troy Primary School, had reportedly been sent to a shop by her grandmother shortly after 3 yesterday afternoon, but never returned home. A search was launched, and hours later, Shani's body was discovered. Shani's father, Aston Koch, a relative of the accused man, said he had repeatedly warned the child's grandmother not to send her anywhere alone. The father, who is ailing, said he had also warned the man to stay away from his daughter.
3: The guy came to my business place and by fire quite a few times, machete fire. And I said to him, look at daughter around there, she won't live around there as a girl child. Don't molest him coming around, you're going to rape her and kill him. He said, no, Mr. Cook, no one do it. And last night when we go on there and see him on the veranda, I was broken down so bad I couldn't take up a pebble. And I said to him on the veranda, I said, you see, home tell us if you leave my daughter alone, just don't go bother him. Don't come out here, come rob and kill me, Pekini. And you rob and kill me, you kill me, Pekini. And he said, yes, sir.
2: Shani's father, Aston Koch. Prime Minister Dr. Andrew Holness says Jamaica is now considered a safe destination due to its crackdown on crime. Speaking today at the contract signing for Segment 2 of the Kingston Harbour Walk project, Dr. Holness said Jamaica is prime to receive more international sporting events and conferences due to the success in crime and violence reduction.
4: One of the reasons why Jamaica is getting so much attention is that Jamaica is now being viewed as a safe nearshore destination. The reduction in murders has a significant impact on how travel advisories are crafted. And when international entities are planning their itineraries and where to host their meetings, they do take into consideration what the travel advisories say, because the travel advisories inform the insurance requirements for mass movement of people, for meetings, seminars, and conferences. So there is a dividend for the entire Jamaica when crime and violence is low. It has not escaped the world, though it appears it has escaped several Jamaicans by the way they talk, that our murder rate was 50 per 100,000. Today, our murder rate, based upon 2025 figures, would be 25 per 100,000, cut in half.
2: Prime Minister Dr. Andrew Holness. The opposition People's National Party has issued a call for Minister of State in the Ministry of National Security and Member of Parliament for St. Andrew West Rural, Juliet Cuthbert Flynn, to indicate whether she is or has been on investigation by the Integrity Commission. In a statement, the PNP said it moved to raise the question following Cuthbert Flynn's engagement in a back-and-forth exchange with a user on social media site X regarding public officials and the anti-corruption agency. In one of the posts, she reportedly indicated that a few months ago, personnel from the commission tried to visit the gated community where she lives and, according to her, did not want to disclose any information to security at the gate. She allegedly reported that the IC officers were turned back because they tried to visit without prior notification. According to the post, the MP says illicit enrichment is to rile up all the people who dislike politicians to stain us. The posts have since been deleted by Cuthbert Flynn. The PNP said it found the decision to delete the posts deeply troubling. The party is asserting that Cuthbert Flynn owes the public an explanation as to whether she is the subject of an Integrity Commission probe. The Integrity Commission recently released its annual report indicating that 6 members of Parliament are currently under investigation for potential illicit enrichment and/or providing false information, while one member of the Senate is being probed for similar alleged breaches of the Integrity Commission Act. The Office of Disaster Preparedness and Emergency Management says donor concerns about data privacy on the government's Support Jamaica website, which was established, among other things, to receive Hurricane Melissa relief donations, are being addressed following the implementation of an access control document. It comes after a recent audit of the official Support Jamaica website operated by ODPEM revealed significant information security and administrative flaws.

0: the Auditor General's Department indicated and identified inadequate access management, data protection non-compliance, and a lack of approved information security policies governing the donation portal's dashboard. The matter was highlighted during today's meeting of the Public Accounts Committee. 8 external officers were granted access to the administrative dashboard without documented requests, formal approvals, or evidence that their assigned permissions aligned with their official roles. Responding to questions raised by Committee Chairman Julian Robinson about data protection, Director General of ODPEM, Commander Alvin Gale, explained that the privacy terms were updated to reflect the conditions of local data protection laws.
1: The accounts which were mentioned as the 8 officers who were given external access to the website, those accounts have been since removed from access. Nevertheless, the issues related to access control of the Support Jamaica website have been rectified, and access control document has been implemented. And as mentioned before, all the non-ODPEM user access accounts have been deactivated. Additionally, the matter concerning the Director General himself possessing super access, super user access, those privileges to the website have since been removed, and the information systems manager at the ODPEM has since been granted the necessary access permissions to the Support Jamaica website.
0: Director General at the Office of Disaster Preparedness and Emergency Management, Commander Alvin Gale. And that's the latest from the Radio Jamaica News Center. I'm Hal Shane Burke. Good evening.
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4: The following is an excerpt of the sectoral presentation by the Minister of Justice and Constitutional Affairs, Honorable Delroy Chuck.
5: So, Madam Speaker, given the current state of the justice infrastructure, I am pleased to inform you that during the last fiscal year, we kick-started the planning process for building 4 new courts in St. Elizabeth, Westmoreland, St. Anne and Trelawney, respectively. It is the intention of the government that these 4 new courts will be part of the priority project to be facilitated by NARA, the National Reconstruction and Resilience Authority. These, Madam Speaker, is a major policy decision of the government, and I want to thank the Prime Minister and the cabinet members for agreeing that these courts should form a part of NARA. We hope that these 4 courts, Madam Speaker, will serve for the next 100 years. They must be modern, iconic, state-of-the-art facilities, providing the full range of services expected from a contemporary court. So, Madam Speaker, we also anticipate that early in the next fiscal year, the St. Thomas Parish Court will be operationalized as we strive to fulfill our mandate for a stronger justice system.
4: The proceeding was an excerpt of the sectoral presentation by the Minister of Justice and Constitutional Affairs, Honorable Delroy Chuck.
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7: All right, welcome back as we pick up the action once again. It's getting up to that time. We're going to make it 15 after 10 o'clock.

you got my friend full of smiles out of St. Mary. He's the winter show. Monica on the northeast end of Jamaica. From St. Mary heading into Portland, right? Or yourself. I hope all is good. Hey, sexy lady. I'm good, my friend. I'm good to go, giving thanks, you know what I mean? How about you? You're rocking with the vibe, all right? Tony out the Bronx.

Is it Dooney? My goodness, aka Minty of Toronto, Canada, and Bonister Old Harbour in St. Catherine, who celebrates his birthday on. Well, let's know where you're gone, man. On the 23rd of July. That's tomorrow, man. That's tomorrow. All right. From Tony, a.k.a. Andy in Bronx. All right, so I overshot it. But nevertheless, good to go. Like the way how you flow. Every time you're passing me by. Got you wiggly, jiggly, and go. Happy birthday going out to the one Minty of Toronto, Canada, and Bannister in Old Harbour, St. Catherine, who celebrates his birthday on July 23rd. Wishing all the best from Tony, a.k.a. Andy, in South Bronx, New York.

Lady Ali, oh my goodness, you're dropping legs, all right? 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Isn't Orissa Cieno? All right, Lady Marshall. Big respect, Red Rose.

Golly Gaza, recently held Reggae Sound Fest. 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Yeah. Hope and pray. Easy Lady Grace. 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You're back to 100% solid. It is good to know.

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All right. Hi, Grace. Yes, ma'am. 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
1: My DJ, Donovan Dacres.

Baby D. Oh, girls, sing it. Come on. You're singing along, Lady Allie. All right, my friend.

Gotta go, folks. Gotta go. I want to thank you so much for the company. We got a whole lot more coming your way. A whole lot more action with the man Action, Mr. Edwards, eh? But I gotta go. Gotta make way for Diaspora Daybreak coming up on top of the hour. And so we'll catch up with you come tomorrow on the Outside Live. But in the meantime, we got more coming your way. Thank you once again. And of course, do come on back with us on the weekend. In the meantime, don't forget before you go off, if for those who might be venturing off, don't forget to give thanks for today. And when you wake in the morning, give him thanks again as you look towards a brand new day and stepping out to ask him to guide and protect as you make your way onto work. Hoping all is well. You're going to have a great and a productive Thursday. And as you look towards the weekend, you give him thanks for that as well. Take good care of yourselves until then. But for right now, we're checking out and leave you with this one right now.

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It's a beautiful day. It's indeed a beautiful day. We're gonna make the best of it. What day is today? Today is the 23rd day of July 2026. We say good morning, good morning, good morning, good morning, good morning, good morning. It is Diaspora Daybreak right here on Radio Jamaica, your connection to the global community, your bridge to Jamaica diaspora, sharing trending topics, news, useful information, music, interesting features, conscious conversations, and stories of Jamaicans across the world. So where are you? Where are you this morning? Where are you this morning? Where are you this morning? Where are you? Where in the world are you this morning? Can somebody tell me where they're at this morning? Can somebody tell me where they're at this morning? Yeah. Where in the world are you this morning? Lord, I want to know where you are, you know. I really want to know where you are. Lord, Robert Green and family, where you at? Desreen is in Virginia. King Ranko is in Toronto. Uncle Rani is in Westmoreland. Angela is in Williamsfield. Arlene Rowe is in the Bronx. Where are you this morning? Jennifer is in Connecticut. Narissa is in Runaway Bay, yes. Maureen is in Catadupa. Belinda is in New York. Delia is in the UK. Peaches is in Clarendon. Tony is in the Bronx. Carrie-Anne is in Alberta. Bernadette is in Irish Town. Hugo is in Barbados. Sang is in North London. Opal is in Mandeville. Lisa is in Southfield. Threesend is in Hanover. Miss Cass is in Portmore. Andrea is in Florida. Where are you? Where are you this morning? As we come to celebrate another day of life. Winston Simpson is in Kingston. Andrea, yes, you're in Florida. Dallas is in Vauxhall, St. Bess. Belinda, yes, I know. Serenity is in New York, of course. My producer is in Kingston. I'm also in Kingston. Where in the world are you this morning? Dale is in Tennessee. Good morning, Dale. In everything, we give you praise. Yes, yes, yes. We thank you for sunshine. Thank you for rain. We thank you for snow. Should we thank you for tsunamis too? Yeah. Thank you for hurricanes. Thank you for storm, tornadoes. Whatever it is, we give God thanks. No need to fuss or fight. Let us unite and do that which is right. On a day like today, back in 1967, the first of 5 days of deadly rioting erupted in Detroit as an early morning police raid on an unlicensed bar resulted in the confrontation with local residents, escalating into violence that spread into other parts of the city. At the end of it all, 43 people were ultimately killed. Lord have mercy. It's on me to get wiser. In 1903, the Ford Motor Company sold its first car. A Model A was sold for only $850. Can you believe it? Thank you for paying. In 1962, Jackie Robinson became the first black baseball player inducted into the National Baseball Hall of Fame. Jackie Robinson became the first black baseball player to be inducted into the National Baseball Hall of Fame back in 1962. That's the same day, that's the same year we gained independence, right? And this year it's 64, Independence 64. I hope you have big plans, you know, because it's going to be major celebrations starting this weekend, yep. Right into Emancipation Day, August morning. It's a beautiful day. In 2011, singer Amy Winehouse, at 27, was found dead in a London home from accidental alcohol poisoning. Wow. In 2011, singer Amy Winehouse was found dead at age 27 in her London home from accidental alcohol poisoning. So many things happen, huh? On a day like today, as far back as 1903.

The late Amy Winehouse didn't want to go to rehab at all, at all, at all. I want to believe she's gone to rehab, you know. She'd still be with us this morning, but such is life. TT is in the UK. Talis is in Vaxholm, St. Vets. Yes, Arlene at work, sang in the UK. Joan is in

Eastwood, Marva is in Spring Garden. Serenity, as I said, is in New York. Danny B is in Durney Park. Stacy is in Pembroke Hall. Gigi is in Portmore. Red Rose is in Aberdeen, St. Bess. Babs is in Nutter Bay. Debbie Elliott is in Colerville, Manchester. Desreen is in Virginia. Georgia is in New York. Diana is in New Jersey. Marie is in Hanover. Corrine is in the Bronx. Sister Jackie is in Spanish Town. And I'm right here in Kingston, Jamaica. And we gotta say happy birthday to my girl Anishika. Gotta say happy birthday. Hold on, let me get this right. Gotta say happy birthday to my girl Anishika Crossdale. Good morning, babe. Good morning. Happy birthday to you. Hope you're enjoying every minute of it. And I know it's just midnight. You have a whole day to celebrate, right? And a whole weekend. Hope you're enjoying every minute of it so far. Words aren't enough to express how much I love and appreciate you. Enjoy your day this morning. Enjoy it. Denise in Brooklyn, good morning. Nigel is in New York, good morning.

encouraged. We keep you inspired. We keep you motivated. And of course, we also keep you informed by way of news, because there's always something happening right here in Jamaica. There's always something happening in the Caribbean. So always something happening in America, Canada, the UK, and over in Africa. So we got to go global trotting right now and tell you what's going on in other parts of the world. Can you hear me over there? I hope so. All right, I'm coming right back to you. Got to get me some charge up in here. Yeah, so many things I got to do, you know, to make sure that the engine is running and running at its best. So hold on. I'm going to bend down right here. Got to plug that in and then do this over here. Yeah, you see, you're hearing me better now. All right, good. So what's been happening across the world so far? Let me go all the way over to Africa and China. What's happening? There's some disruptions by striking Saudi oil tankers in the Red Sea and warning shipping companies against docking in Saudi ports, which threatens crude shipments to China and India. Hold on. Because something's just not adding up at all. The global news landscape for today, Thursday, July 23, is dominated by escalating tensions, of course, in the Middle East, a landmark U.S.-Saudi nuclear pact, and political shifts in the United Kingdom and regional strategies in the Caribbean. So, in China and East Asia, in regional culture and politics, anti-censorship book sales and statement t-shirts have gone viral in Taiwan following recent high-profile administrative security raids on literature hubs in Hong Kong. High-tech friction has intensified as the U.S. formally accused China's lunar exploration program of illegally extracting data from Anthropic's fabled mobile model to optimize their domestic aerospace AI system. And over in the United Kingdom, a new study from the London School of Economics, LSE, revealed that June's record-breaking heatwave cost the UK economy an estimated $1.5 billion, that is about £1.15 billion, due to the lost labor hours, primarily in construction and agriculture. Still in England, PM Burnham, because you know that they have a new prime minister right now, right? Prime Minister Burnham has ordered an immediate review and halt on the scheduled early release of certain inmates. The move follows heavy political and public backlash regarding the potential release of individuals convicted in high-profile violent offences. Still in the UK, newly formed Labour government administration under Prime Minister Andy Burnham had held its first formal cabinet meetings. The administration

administration is moving quickly to establish a new office of the Prime Minister and has pledged immediate car caps on local transport costs. All right. Jumping over to, let me see now, global and United States news. The United States has officially announced a landmark new civilian nuclear cooperation agreement with Saudi Arabia. The Trump administration states that the deal features non-proliferation safeguards, but critics and regional figures warn it could spark a Middle East nuclear arm race. Tensions continue to spike as the United Military launched its 12th consecutive night of airstrikes in Iran. This follows a retaliatory threats from Tehran and its recent naval blocks claimed by Yemen's rebels affecting regional energy corridors. Paramount and Warner Brothers have secured a critical conditional approval from the European Union for their massive $110 billion merger, though hurdles still remain in the United States. Lord, Lord, Lord, Lord. Now, coming back home, coming back to Jamaica, we end the Caribbean. Kingston Creative has achieved a regional milestone, becoming the first Caribbean NGO to receive funding under the prestigious UNESCO grant program. The death toll from the devastating capsizing of the MV Barima ferry in Guyana has claimed 65 lives to date. Yes, an international rescue and recovery effort involving Brazil and Trinidad and Tobago remains in effect because they're trying. I think that the boat had what, 135 people. So right now they've accounted for 65 bodies. Jamaica's Minister of Agriculture has heightened inspection on all iceberg lettuce and leafy green

The Prime Minister defended the strategy after an Auditor General report revealed that, okay, then we keep it moving to other things, because that's an old story, I believe. Yeah, about the only 1.8% of the money collected has been spent. I think I have some more news over here, so let me jump over here. And we see where Minister Olivia Babsey-Grange announced the top 10 finalists in the 2026 Jamaica Festival Song Competition. And we should be playing some of them for you later on. The top 10 finalists we have coming from... We have Abba Jones out of Clarendon, Elton Erlington. Abba Jones featuring what? From Clarendon with a teat for me. All right, Erlington from Kingston and St. Andrew comes to us with Proud of Jamaica. Melbourne Douglas, also known as D. Burns from Kingston and St. Andrew, comes with I Love Jamaica. Avanda Levy from Levy's Heritage comes to us with the St. Catherine with Miss from St. Catherine comes with Jamaica School Bingling. Yes, Trisha Cunningham from Hanover. Her entry is I Am Jamaican. Junior McCullough from St. Catherine, I Am From Jamaica. Solomon Walters from Clarendon with Jamaica Woy. Beverly Henry from St. Catherine, Jamaica Pop the Up. Christina Evans from Kingston and St. Andrew with Jamaica Afui Island. Latanya Stamp from Kingston and St. Andrew with My Jamaica Land of Festivals. So we look forward to sharing some of those songs with you throughout Diaspora Daybreak this morning and mornings to come. Over 500 Hurricane Melissa damaged roofs repaired under phase one of government-led program. Yes, Derek, Director General of the Office of Disaster Preparedness and Emergency Management, ODPEM, Commander Alvin Gale says 507 roofs that were impacted by Hurricane Melissa have been repaired under phase one of the government-led roof program. The initiative is one of six primary components under the Shelter Recovery Program, SRP. That program is being implemented by the Jamaica Defense Force, JDF, and our military partners from as far as Africa, and we've had some Caribbean participation, according to Director General. Now, just over $200 million would have been spent from donated funds on the program, which also been supported by another $400 million worth of donated building materials and sundries. All right, so now you know some of the roofs have been repaired. So far, state funeral is set for Sir Gary Sobers on the 29th of July at Kensington Oval. Coming out of Barbados, the Barbados government on Tuesday said that the state funeral for national hero and former West Indies cricket captain Sir Garfield Sobers will take place on Wednesday, July 29 at the Kensington Oval. Yes. That's going to be starting at about 10 o'clock, and we're expecting that, you know, the cricket world will go out and pay its support, its respect to a great cricketer. Yes, of course, Gary Sobers is Barbadian first and foremost, loved by people, but he's also a family man. Yes, that is awesome. That is awesome. What else can we share with you coming out of the diaspora this time around? Jamaica Diaspora to mark Emancipation and Independence at annual Thanksgiving service in Maryland. That's right. Jamaicans and friends of Jamaica from across the District of Columbia, Maryland, and Virginia will gather on Sunday, July 26th for the annual Thanksgiving service celebrating Jamaica's 188th anniversary of emancipation and the 64th anniversary of independence. The service will begin at 10:45 a.m. at the Seabrook Seventh-day Adventist Church in Lanham under the theme United We Stand, Rebuilding with Resilience. So church service over that side, and more coming out of Jamaica. All right, inaugural Jamaica Rising Day Parade to debut in Brooklyn on August 8, organizers have announced the inaugural Jamaica Rising Diaspora Road March and Cultural Festival, a new community-driven celebration aimed at uniting the Jamaican diaspora while building momentum towards Jamaica's 55th anniversary in 2018.
27. The event is scheduled for Saturday, August 8th.

Beginning at the intersection of Flatbush Avenue and Church Avenue, also known as Bob Marley Boulevard, before making its way to Dr. Ronald McNair Park in Brooklyn for a street festival and dance celebration. Every Jamaican, if you're on that side, mark your calendars and go on out and celebrate your heritage, celebrate your culture. And Atlanta nonprofit to mark Jamaica's 64th independence with education fundraiser. Jamaicans and friends of Jamaica in Atlanta will celebrate the country's 64th anniversary of independence while supporting educational initiatives in Jamaica and the United States through an annual fundraising event hosted by Benevolent Missions of Atlanta, BMA. So great things happening in the diaspora, and great things are happening at home also. Keith in Winnipeg, good morning. Cassandra in Manchester. Desreen is in New York. Marcy is in Lake Spen. And who is this? Someone says, I'm in the nation's capital. I'm in Ottawa. Didn't get your name, my brother. Who is in Ottawa? Yeah, and let's just to let them know that. Just to let them know. It is. Just to let you know that this is Toronto is not from it. Toronto is not the capital of Canada. It is really Ottawa, right?

0: And just before we get talking, gotta play this one.
1: When I look at my life,
0: gotta celebrate. We gotta celebrate this morning. So once again, we say happy birthday to Anishika Crosday. And happy birthday to you, babe. I love you more than words can ever truly express. It's coming from your boy, Markland Action Edwards. Hope you're enjoying every minute of your birthday. Celebrate. I celebrate you, babe. Hope you're enjoying it. The 23rd day of July. Mark your calendar. 25, quarter century. Look at you, looking good like a girl should.
1: I'm still here breathing.
0: Or you looking good like a baby should, eh? We celebrate you, babe. Enjoy.
1: Another day. Ain't nobody clapping for me, so I'm clapping for myself.
0: Oh, I'm clapping for you.
1: All the times I held on. When I needed help, oh, I celebrate me.
0: I'm celebrating you too.
1: For everything I survived.
0: Oh, it's your birthday.

0: much. You got Stigma Music over there in Stigma Music is in Jamaica, right? And you know, I don't even want to talk about it. That you know, that horrific tragedy, you know, with that 9 or 10 year old girl over there in Troy, Trelawney. And come to think of it, that you know, the offender is not new to those kind of offenses, you know. No, he's not new. It's not new. And I think I you know, Jamaica, we do a lot of 9 day talk, a lot of 9 day talk, and I think it's about time that we expose them, we name them and expose them, not even name them and shame them, because they've already, they should be shamed by now, shame of themselves by now, but the sex offenders registry. The sex offenders registry. I don't know who they're protecting. I don't know who the government protecting. I don't know. I don't know who they are protecting, because at the end of the day, we can't have these sex offenders in our community around our children. And the worst part about it, I don't know if you heard the news, that he was a part of the search and rescue team. He was out there looking for the perpetrator of the crime when he's a very culprit. And as I said before, you know, I don't care what no one say. I have no problem with the outcome. I have no problem the way he went up. And I'm making no apologies. You understand me? Because this thing must stop. We cannot be hurting our children. We can't be raping our boys and girls. You understand what I'm saying? And to know that it's a family member. You even want a cousin. Can you imagine? The man rape and kill him on a cousin. And then you're going to tell me that we're not supposed to name them. The sex offenders registry must be made public. I don't care what. I don't care if it's a pastor upon it. I don't care if it's a politician. I don't care if it's my family member on it. They must be known. So at the end of the day, when things are happening in a community, you know exactly where to turn. We can't be continuing like this, and then it just all these human rights group, all these Jamaicans would just everybody come up and yep. 9 days and everybody go quiet, and then next year, next couple of months again, they kill another girl, then they come again, yep. And we extend our deepest sympathy, and we condone and we condemn the heinous killing and rape of that little teenager. And yep. And we keep it moving. No, we need to do something, man. We need to do something. There's a sex offender registry, and we need to have this thing in effect, so we can track sex offenders, and when they are released into communities, we can keep a close eye on them. As a matter of fact, they must wear an anklet. They must wear the monitor on their ankle, so every move they make, police know where they are. This man has been to prison how many times for the same offense? And he attempted to rape other women in the community. And see, they know, them never stopped and killed the prisoner, raped the prisoner and killer, and nothing come out of it. And I'm not going to say thank God for jungle justice, but I will say I'm happy. I have no problem with his demise, because you cannot trouble little Pitney and survive. You're not supposed to. Because had he gone to jail, he'd have done some time, come back out and do the same thing over and over again. So this bug of talking, this lip service, this yap about should it be made public, it's foolishness. We need to make it public. We need to make it public. We hear the Prime Minister talking about it. We hear other agencies talking about it. We hear other talk show hosts talking about it. We hear other groups talking about it. But all you guys are doing is talking. But Funa Pitney and I get raped. They're not raping your daughter. They're not raping your son. So all you do is sit in your high office and you talk. We need to start acting now. And it's high time that we make the sex offender registry public, so we know who's upon it, and I'm making sure that they're not around our children. We just talk. And I know that's what's going to happen right now. It's going to be a 9 day talk. And when it's done now, we go back to square. We go back to normal. And until somebody has ripped another child or kill another child, then we start the talking again. Cut the talking and make the sex offenders registry public, so we know the hoodlums and the bastards that are in our community, so we can protect all of the boys and our girls. That's where I'm at. That's where I'm at with that one. And I make no apology. Name them, make them public. Right, sir? It's about time. But all we do is talk. Prime Minister talk, opposition talk, human rights group talk, Jamaican Social Justice talk, but yet still we wait until something has happened again. You're going to go and talk again, nothing happened, then another person get raped and killed, we continue the talking. Make it known, so we know, say, one pedophile live around the sun, keep your daughter out of the way. And if him pass your way, you draw for your loss. You know what? See him, sir. Did I say draw for your loss? Or Americans say machete. It's a serious thing, man. We can't be killing off our little boys. And once upon a time, boys were safe. No, not even our boys are safe. These people are raping boys and girls. And they must just out there run up and down, sir. The devil is a liar. We need to put a stop to that. And as I said before, the sex offender registry must be made public. And I don't know who they're trying to protect. I don't know who for friend upon the list. I don't know whose friend is on the list. I don't know whose father is on the list or which pastor is on the list. But I cared zero whether pastor on the list or politician on the list. The list must be made public so we know the scums that are in our community so we can protect our little children.
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That's why be careful of what you're doing to the children. You know, you got to be careful. Things that you're doing these days, not right at all. You know, and we see where there are arguments about whether it should or shouldn't be made public. Now, let me see. Let me if I can give you some information. The Department of Correctional Service Sex Offender Registry, established by the Sex Offences Act, Jamaica's Sex Offender Registry tracks individuals convicted of sexual offences. It legally requires offenders to register their details, including names, addresses, and travel plans, for a minimum of 10 years. It is currently confidential and restricted to law enforcement, designated employers, and institutions with a legitimate interest. Should it be made public? Of course. Should this be made public? Yes. This is a heavily debated topic in Jamaica with strong arguments on both sides. Arguments for making it public, public safety and awareness proponents, including the Prime Minister and Andrew Holness, argue that citizens need access to this information to arm themselves and protect vulnerable groups like women and children. Okay? Recent RJR Gleaner Commission polls indicate that approximately 90% of Jamaicans support a public registry, asserting that the protection of victims should outweigh the privacy of the perpetrators. We can't be protecting the perpetrators. It makes no sense we protect the offenders. You understand me? This thing must be made public. Some suggest that the Public Exposure of Offenders Act as a strong deterrent. Of course, and you can protect yourself and your children, because if you know, so the guy that lives down the road down there is a child molester, every time you see me going, make sure you tie your penny upon you. You understand me? And then there are others. There are others that all they do is talk, right? Opponents to when it comes on to the making it public, as well as human rights advocates, point out that privacy rights are protected under the Charter of Fundamental Rights. When you do these things, you have no right. You have given up your rights. So don't tell me that a sex offender has rights to privacy. There's no privacy. And when you take another man's life, you're not even supposed to have your own. You know what? There are concerns that public access could result in vigilante violence, jungle justice, which we heard about in Troy, and severely hinder the rehabilitation and reintegration of offenders who have served their time. These offenders, they are beyond rehabilitation. What's wrong with them? What? A puss is always a puss. A puss will forever be. I've never seen a puss turn into a dog. So these offenders, these sex offenders, they are far from. Is what it said one time? Omar Davies. It said some people, some kids were irredeemable. I think it was Omar Davies who said that, you know. And it's true. These offenders are irredeemable. They have no, they can't change. That's their DNA. It's in their DNA. This man, based on what I'm hearing, him go to jail for about some 3, 4, 5 times for the same thing. Where is the rehabilitation? And he come back now, come rape him own a cousin. And you want to tell me, say, must private, what kind of privacy? I need to get real in it. I realize with Jamaicans, not until there's something reach for them door. Them smell everybody pot, you know. And then a patron man in the corner and say, Celise, your pot a burn, then a business with them. But so when for them pot a burn, they want the whole world now for come out fire. But until your child gets raped, then that's when you're going to realize, boy, you know, so this something that makes no sense. They must. We don't need to let it go to your listeners. We don't need to wait until the fire is in our house before we try to prevent a fire. You understand me? And that's all I'm saying. We cannot talk about freedom of rights. Once you molest a child, once you've raped a child, once you've killed a child, you have no right. None whatsoever.
So all the human rights groups and different agencies that are advocating that these offenders must have rights and rehabilitation and whatever on a fair jungle justice. If you fear jungle justice, don't do foolish. If you fear jungle justice, don't touch people picnic. If you fear jungle justice, do not touch another man's child, nor your own child either. You understand me? But no, and I get with it. Bet you him never rape another picnic. I bet you him never rape another one.

0: Oh, it's 1 o'clock in the morning. Good morning to you.
1: Come from England.
0: All the 1 o'clockers, good morning to you.
1: To keep my
0: oh, the phone line's going. Oh, you want to talk? You want to talk? Talk to me. Talk to me. Talk to me. Hello? You want to talk to me?
2: God bless you.
0: Yes, sir.
2: What me hear you talk, man, me 100% agree with you.
0: Mm-hmm.
2: Imagine if it is my child, brother. I don't know who would have come out and believe that I would have.
0: Well, that's listen to me. They're my joke, man. They're my jokers. That man should not be in the community, much less around children.

0: should not be in the community much as well.
1: This Bubbles.
0: I'm hardly hearing you.
1: This is Bubbles.
0: Bubbles, Bubbles, Bubbles. Yeah, what's going on, Bubbles?
1: Yes, I'm here, my dear. Listen. I don't know how this society, Jamaica and a whole, it is like you have a cup of something and you just turn it over from the bottom to the top, from the top to the bottom. Mm-hmm. Listen, when I was growing up in this district here, I maybe have more than one father, like four fathers like that. Because you have, at that time I was smaller, so those men then, they were probably younger men then. And I was so protected. You understand me? I don't know. It hurt me to my core.
0: It is crazy what's going on. It is crazy. And as I said earlier on, back in the day, as a child, you could run to a pastor, a deacon, an elder, a policeman, and feel safe and secured. Now our children can't even go to pastors. To confide them, because the same pastor then confide them and the same pastor molest them.
1: Yes.
0: It's a crying shame. It's a crying shame.
1: But yeah, just because this is here, we are praying that, because honestly, things like this don't really, you know, and you can't send anywhere.
0: And we get here ever so often. We are always at this juncture ever so often, because this happened now. Everybody come out and we condemn the killing of the Detroit girl. We condemn this, we condemn. Then we're gonna have 9 day. Then we're gonna have grave digging. We're gonna have settlement. We're gonna have big funeral. Prime Minister go and go to the funeral and give words. Minister of National Security go and talk. Minister of Education go and talk. And we bury the little girl and we keep it moving. A couple months down the road, we come back to the same place.
1: Yes, and
0: because another person going to kill another baby.
1: And send him to do 2, 3, 4, 5 years and come back, be gone for that strong.
0: Exactly. Now, man, name them. Let us know those who we have around us so we can protect our children. You understand me? Because if we are aware, because if they had put in other measures, that wouldn't have happened. And I hear the people complain, say it's not the first, second, or third time in my attempt after people, and they call the police and nothing is done. It's crazy.
1: Very sad.
0: Anytime it reached them, then they would understand.
1: That is true. That's what I always say. There are people talking. But until when something happened to their child, a man or a woman or whatever, then they will know how it feels. Mm-hmm. Because you never know how it feels until it meets you.
0: Yep. All right, well, thanks.
1: Yes.
0: All right.
1: Now, bye.
0: Good, thank you. Yes, listeners, 926-2178-926-7615. Good morning.
2: Good morning, my friend.
0: Yeah.
2: Morning.
0: About
2: the little girl, you see? The father, I heard the father say him see the young man and tell the young man, say, I hope he not told him with a daughter. Him know say the young man was like that. And he wait until when the young man do when supposed to feed him. Him may report the young man and make the young man leave the community from then.
0: Mm-hmm.
2: Wait until
0: it's crazy. It's not like this man was not known to the community. He should not be around children.
2: Well, he should not be in the community.
0: Thank you.
2: He shouldn't be in no community whatsoever.
0: They must have put one island all by themselves.
2: We don't want him in our community either.
0: Mm-hmm. Yep. It's crazy.
2: So

0: Oh, so crazy. On the other hand, you see this gentleman that called you. I think his name is Mastiart. He's having birthday today. I would love to say happy birthday to him. He's 99.
1: From St. Mary?
0: I'm not sure where he's from, but I heard him talk to Arville Taylor last week, and he told Arville that the 23rd will be his birthday. He's 99. So I would
1: Wow.
0: just love to say happy birthday
1: Mass
0: to him.
1: George, it's today your birthday. Happy birthday, Mass George.
0: I would just like to say happy birthday to him.
1: Happy birthday, Mass George. If today is your birthday, happy birthday. Hope you're enjoying it. I know, I think, I think on his anniversary, too, you know, I think 42nd anniversary with his wife, something like that. Well, I'll catch up with him. If he's not calling me this morning, I'll talk to him later and see what's going on.
0: Yes,
1: But
0: man,
1: thank
0: because
1: you.
0: I even heard him inviting Dr. T to his 100th birthday next year.
1: Next year, after all, why
0: Right.
1: not? Sounds good.
0: All right, have a
1: Thanks.
0: good one.
1: Thanks,
0: Dr.
1: Angie.
0: Nathan.
1: A
0: All
1: good.
0: right.
1: 94, good morning.
2: Blessed morning.
1: Yeah.
2: You sung.
1: Yes.
2: Mostly more
1: I
2: than
1: got I got beg you.
2: anywhere
1: Listen,
2: else.
1: all on the line. I beg you, give me a call. Let me just clear up something and you come back in a few. Give me a few, Lord. Cause you know, so when you call under 2 seconds. Give me a few. Thank you.
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times I've heard this phrase, that trouble, it won't last always. Now I'm not saying that this phrase is wrong,

0: Oh yes, at 1:16 we say God bless the children. Hezron says save the children. That's what it's all about, you know. We gotta save our children. That's the next generation. Oh, it is not Mass George, it's Gio. Okay, it's Gio. I think Gio, what, 91 or something like that. All right, Mr. Gio, I haven't heard from Gio for a while too, you know. Good morning, caller.
1: Good morning. How are you, brother?
0: I am good, thanks. And you?
1: Well, I'm holding on in there, my brother.
0: Mm-hmm. You got to hold on, can't let go.
1: No. You know, I don't know. I want to talk about some international affair with the International Court of Justice. But what does he happen? The president of the United States want to draw blaming the International Court of Justice should certain stand while taking. You're listening to me?
0: I'm listening to you.
1: Yeah, Donald Trump said the International Court of Justice is a threat to the American. Mm. I don't know in what way, but it's just true. Yes, Tracy were committing Palestine where a warrant issue for the Israeli leader

0: the America want them to leave the International Court of Justice.
1: Okay.
0: But what I'm looking at, most of the people who serving sentence or serve sentence already is mostly black people, black leaders. You know, I don't know if you're following this thing all.
1: No, not following it the way you're following it, but I'm listening.
0: The leader Charles Taylor and another one from in President Malachovich and couple of the leaders who serve sentence. I don't know if some of them finished their sentence yet, but I don't think the International Court of Justice is a threat to the Americas, as the president said.
1: Mm-hmm.
0: But what happened to the atrocity is what they are committing across the world. It makes it look like they want to make it look like the court is a threat to them. But the court is no threat to America.
1: Okay.
0: The court is there for justice.
1: Mm-hmm.
0: And I think the court should have a force, international force, where anywhere, like how they issue a warrant for the leader of Israel, anywhere in flying any country, they should have him arrested and take him to the Hague and try him for women and children what have murdered old people in Palestine there by the Israeli. Even a member of American cabinet, I don't know if he's retired now or what, but he was in there a couple of weeks ago. And he was totally almost to kidnap. They block him off. He cannot move. You know what I mean? For hours. And I don't think that is right. Israel.
1: Well, you see, there'll be some cases and some situations that staying out here and talking about it not going to achieve much. When it comes down to international laws and international tribunals and powers and whatnot, we talking about it out here not going to affect it much, because then I think wasn't there some arrest warrant issue for Vladimir Putin or something like that, and we know these things not going anywhere. What I am more concerned about this morning is what's happening right here in Jamaica when it comes out to our children, honestly. I'm not taking on Donald Trump, I'm not taking on Netanyahu, I'm not taking on Zelensky. Them all right. You understand me? What I want us to be more vigilant about is our children here in Jamaica, how we treat our children, how we protect our children, and what should be done to these hoodlums when we know that they are sex offenders. They should not be let back into the community because they are irredeemable. And that's my argument this morning, Bossy. I understand your concern, but I'm not taking on international warfare.
0: Well, I understand your point, but while we're looking at warfare, we have to look to the atrocity we're committing to our brothers in another land.
1: I agree, but my thing is, let's fix our backyard first. Let's take care of home first. Let's protect our children first. It makes no sense. It makes no sense. You try to protect another man's child, and you left your child, your child, exposed to danger.
0: Well, we totally condemn the child abuser from anywhere, and I hear there is set a thing where when you have convicted as a child molester, anywhere you travel in the world before you reach there, that report goes to the immigration, what you have to pass through, if you know, and where you're going to stay in that country, if you know that there's a child molester.
1: Mm-hmm.
0: You know, and I think that should be a part.

0: atop this. Not just for some time people travel away from this land when they commit all those
1: crimes. Yeah.
0: So they should, the record as a child molester should travel with them anywhere they go in the world. Once you're traveling,
1: your file gets there before you, whether you're a child molester or not. I just want to know that they are not in the community, and if they are in the community, they must be known so people can protect their children.
0: Yes, I agree with you.
1: All right, thanks for the call, man. Thanks for the call.
0: I totally agree with you. And we don't want I don't like to say the jungle justice to murder them. They must punish.
1: I am not one for jungle justice, but if it happens and is the right person to take out, so be it. Because they are merciless. They have no mercy, they have no compassion when they inflict when they do these things to the children. Sometimes they rape these kids, they might survive, and that child is marred for life. That child is traumatized for life. All right? Yes. So thanks for the call, yeah?
0: All right. Thank you, Martland.
1: Not a problem. 94, good morning. All right, the person gone. Yes, good morning.
0: All right. Thank you, Martland.
2: Not a problem.
1: You got to turn your radio off, right?
2: Or turn it down. Yeah. Turn it off, Martland.
1: Yeah, man.
2: Yeah. You want to tell me that they know about this man and they didn't take action until he did that? It's ridiculous, man.
1: Past ridiculous.
2: I can't believe what I'm hearing. Truly.
1: Past ridiculous.
2: To know that, unless he wants to repeat all the calling the girl, boy, I'm telling you. Trust me, it's so terrible.
1: These innocent and helpless children can't even fight them off. Can't fight them off. It's not like it's a big woman who could fight our way out, you know. These little kids can't fight them off. Unbelievable.
2: It happened down there a couple years ago, you know, where almost there's a couple miles down from where I live, you know.
1: Mm-hmm.
2: The same thing to Alex Dilbert said, you know. And that man was in a relationship with the mother. Can you imagine? Well, you know, these men, as I said, I agree with 100%. I really believe that the jungle justice, but if he was the perpetrator, the man would redundant. There was some money from feeding him. All right, Mark, man.
1: All right, thanks for the call, man.
2: All right.
1: Good. 94, good morning.
3: Listen.
1: Mm-hmm.
3: Morning.
1: Yes, sir. Yeah, man. Yeah, man.
3: Well, you say yes, my brethren. Yes, sir. Yes, my lord.
1: Yes, my lord.
3: Oh, give thanks to the honorable man, you know, honorable talk to your host.
1: Yes.
3: Give thanks, my honorable people, black people, as we celebrate 134 birth strong of the Ethiopian monarch, Emperor Haile Selassie, globally, you know.
1: Mm-hmm.
3: And my black people, Rastafari people in general, you know, we celebrate this moment, you know, the 23rd year, you know.
1: Mm-hmm.
3: But me not hear you highlight nothing about.
1: You know, I think I mentioned that the other night, you know. I think I mentioned something where that is concerned. My apologies, man. But thanks for
3: there is some time upon the Black Talk Show was here in the night to play a speech to educate our honorable listeners, black brothers and sisters across the world. When I'm speaking, one way you like, you know.
1: Mm-hmm.
3: I don't want me to tell you one, I don't know problem still.
1: Which one you like? Which one you think we should employ?
3: I know, every one of them is right. His word is just true, but if you want to play, like how the subject of the beast, them are grown, and rob and rape, you could have speak in the one with the Bible.
1: Mm-hmm.
3: 1968 in London, in speech about the Bible.
1: Mm-hmm.
3: So you can look it up and play it, make we really hear it, you know?
1: Okay.
3: So what may I talk about, and now we give thanks straight to my other people, the man said, best be the tie that binds, you know,
1: mm-hmm.
3: our art in creation love, you know? That historical tie between I and I, black mm-hmm. people here in Jamaica, and the people of Ethiopia, you know?
1: Yeah.
3: When the man come here and come say, one way, you could imagine a Ethiopian monarch, a Hyrian Saint monarch in the world.

0: Pearl come and come own we black people here in Jamaica. What a glory, eh?
1: Mm-hmm.
0: So we are blood brothers and sisters, you know?
1: Right.
0: And they have vast amount of land. They and I come home and inherit and live as free citizens. You know, because we are the black royalty. It's what the royal family partake of. That I and I will partake of, you know?
1: Mm-hmm.
0: In long talk, you know, and fulfill it.
1: Mm-hmm.
0: You know?
1: Yeah.
0: As one writer say, you only could unlock the gate of Zion, Africa, Ethiopia, and let us in, black people in the Western world here.
1: Mm-hmm.
0: And give us land where we could have come set up ourselves, you know?
1: Mm-hmm.
0: You know, so we come here in the 15th, 16th century as slave, you know? And set a foundation. You know, where we could have returned home, you know?
1: Mm-hmm.
0: So we have a great glory and great history as a people. So we are going back in a yard, you know, is a division.
1: Mm-hmm.
0: You know? Set us amongst ourselves. Because then they say, we are with Christ and going to Barabbas and Caesar. So it's a crew, you know, is a world, is an extra world we are living now. And the Christ kingdom, this. So appear rob and rape and chaos going in this kingdom. You know, that's why we have to come identify God amongst ourselves as black people. Right is God, right is standard, man of right is God in place. So all work and men of wrong is Satan. You know, that's how we identify God in our flesh and blood. Because God couldn't be source of spirit, you know, else you could know nothing. But we manifest in flesh and blood. So all the people that we are grown in the country amongst us as black people are not the wrong. All of the leaders, them, across the world, you know? And the Satan kingdom, you know? So we give thanks to the majesty, where Sarah said the Bible is the rallying point of all humanity, and we must always remember that the man said there is sin unto death, and sin unto repentance, you know? And for those of us who talking, say them is Christian, we must say we don't live by yai, and tooth for a tooth, you know. A great truth and grace. Christ said, no come to break up Moses' command, but he come to fulfill it. Because what Moses says just laws and commandments. You know? So make return from wrong and turn to righteousness, you know? Because the man said, righteousness is mightier than sin. Sin bring any people to a reproach. One writer would have said, who shall go to that dear land of first? I have him a talk about, you know? All who love the right. All the children dear shall stand in our robes of right. So we are the heavenly children. Eh? So we bring it to this. When it's come fussing and fighting and all type of barbaric living amongst a black royal family worldwide. We black people. Through colonialism and imperialism, many years of burning, beating and lynching, we don't get a black teaching where we could have loved ourselves, our black self, as humanity in general then, yeah? Where we could have loved one another. Only love could have carried. Nothing else couldn't carry. You know, same time we love one another for your niceness in this judgment, yeah? And when we do wrong amongst ourselves, appear chaos, death and destruction. So we are not here to promote wrong. Because the man say, no. And one sin, he wouldn't tell you say, to pray for. And you know that sin is what, my brethren?
1: No.
0: Murder. When you snuff out people like out of them.
1: Mm-hmm.
0: You know?
1: Yeah.
0: So you make you find yourself a strength of one another to commit murder in this judgment. Because we can't face God.
1: True.
0: Any God we want to talk about. Because when we murder God, we kill, you know? Like we are going in Jamaica, every day we crucify God. To a brainwash education, and you know, when you crucify yourself, or God, we crucify. And when you hurt one another, God, we hurt it. The man said, in the beginning was the Word, and the Word took unto itself flesh. So when you see flesh and blood, a God, we say.
1: Mm-hmm.
0: But the man say, our prospect pleasing among men is vile, you know. So make you survive, people. Make you turn to righteousness, man. Only that could have saved us, you know, good living. Amongst ourselves as a people, you know. We're not talking about the people that are wrong, you know. God, the man said, those that is born of God is of God, and those that born of the devil is of the devil. You see it go again?
1: Mm-hmm.
0: the recording of all children of the right and all who love the right.

0: and thirst after righteousness, we could come together. You know? Because we are the Adventist children and defend a right of ourselves, our black self, differently.
1: Mm-hmm.
0: God, man said, blessed is the nation who God is the Lord, and the people who must choose for his own inheritance. None of them politicians, yeah. And of them politicians, yeah, Labour right and PMP, who form Jamaica government. And of them, we try everything and everything, and we try ourselves now, no man, with black self, black consciousness, black philosophy in life, standard in the world, Gabi and Rastafari.
1: Yes, I respect.
0: And honor to my honorable people. Remember, we are celebrating, we have 7 night Nyabingi and Bobo Hill from now right back to the 1st of August. As we see, Dan Jackson Milda had a talk show was a big up festival song. And I ask them, say, how they reach the song, how they bypass 1st of August and independent Jamaica sabotage 1st of August. We have to fight hard to come back. It's such a celebration. So independent Jamaica is not for us as black people, you know. We're going to sell out back ourselves in a slavery. 64 years under constitutional monarchy system of government. Whether they suffer us as black people more than slavery. You know, sit out there at the bottom of the ladder.
1: All right, Rasta.
0: We can't resell. No return, man.
1: Respect as we celebrate the African celebration, 134. We're talking about the birthday of His Imperial Majesty Emperor Haile Selassie I.
0: And when they come in at the music section, they drop him speech, 1963 speech, chanting the philosophy.
1: 1963. All right, brethren. Thanks for calling, yeah?
0: Honorable, my people.
1: Blessings. It is 1:35. We take care of some biz and come right back to you right here on Radio Jamaica, RJR 94 FM.
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0: Human trafficking is a modern-day form of slavery that continues to affect millions of people around the world. 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
1: Oh yes, still have some more time. It's 20 minutes going up to 2 o'clock, so feel free if you want to, you know, share your thoughts this morning inside Diaspora Daybreak. The numbers to call are 926-2178, 926-7615, 926-8631. Let your voice be heard this morning if you want to. And later on, we have we're going to be sharing with you some of the songs for this year's festival. And we're going to be banking on home in a little while. So not to worry, we have information for you right here inside Diaspora Daybreak. We're going to take your requests at 2 o'clock. Check out the Cultural Corner, Story Time, and we close out with our Diaspora Devotion as we go back to the Bible. But right now, you can feel free. Lines are open as we observe the Atlantic season, June 1 to November 30. As we observe Social Wellness Month, and tomorrow being the 24th of July, it's going to be International Self-Care Day. Got to take care of yourself, you know, ain't nobody taking care of you. Then the 25th, International Day of Women and Girls of African Descent, World Drowning Prevention Day, and International Day for Judicial Well-Being, and encouraging parents and guardians, family and friends to safeguard your children. Summer is on, the school is out, so the kids are at home. Be very vigilant, don't take your eyes off them at all. Every time they go quiet, check on them if they're not sleeping. Ensure you know where they are. And if you have bodies of water on the near your dwelling, please. If you have rivers, lakes, streams, beaches, even indoor home pool, you're going to ensure that the kids are protected. They are safe from all alarm. And again, do stuff with them. Get some activities going. I know you got to be working during the week, but on the weekend, take them somewhere, to the beach, the park, or just romp with them. Yeah, man, have fun with the kids. And keep them hydrated. Get the popsicles, the serve-me-longs, the suck-suck, the bug juice, the watermelon, you name it. Get them hydrated because it is very hot out there. Don't forget the sunblock cream, and of course the hats. Get some caps on their head, yes. Because it's really, really hot on the outside, huh?

So we got to think about the children as we go on our daily basis. And we hear from Lucky Dubé. Lucky Dubé saying, yeah, think about the children, huh? I know it's not Child's Month, but hey, when they hurt, we hurt too, you know? So whether it's their month or not,

0: Oh, yes, we say, Lord God bless the children. I just had it and it left me out. But some 30 Jamaicans, some 30 foreigners were granted a Jamaican citizenship yesterday. And we say congratulations to the new Jamaicans. Yes, yes, yes. About 30 of them were granted Jamaican citizenship. So the 30 nationals from several countries have officially become Jamaican citizens after taking the oath of allegiance during a citizenship ceremony hosted by the Passport Immigration and Citizenship Agency, PICA. The ceremony marks the culmination of their naturalization process and welcomes them into the Jamaican family, granting them the rights, privileges, and responsibilities of citizenship. PICA continues to administer citizenship services and safeguard the integrity of Jamaica's immigration and citizenship process. So we say congratulations to the 30 nationals. Some are Americans, and I saw there was a different one earlier on where some were I think as far as Zimbabwe, America, that kind of stuff. And you see, while you are running away from Jamaica and wanted to be a citizen elsewhere, there are lots of people who want to be Jamaican. And that's the reason we had that ceremony over there at the Eternal Hotel yesterday, where we saw 30 nationals from 10 different countries taking the oath of allegiance to become a Jamaican. So please stop, run, leave Jamaica, because others want what you're running from. So I'm encouraging you, and of course all those foreigners, all those who live abroad and you want to become a Jamaican, then of course check the PICA website and see how that works. I think you have to be, you have to live here for what, at least is it a year or so? But you have to, yeah, just check it out. And one of these mornings, I'll tell you how you can be a Jamaican. Even though you weren't born here, we're going to tell you how you can be a Jamaican. All right. So we're going to be banking on home right here and now. And just before we take your request, yes, we're going to be banking on home right here inside Diaspora Daybreak for all those who want to get some information. Just stick and stay with me for a little bit, and I'll tell you how you can go banking on home. Where am I? Right here.
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0: 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So this morning, we're going to be hearing from none other than our special guest, Shauna McFarlane Sutherland from the Broadcast Allied Services Cooperative Credit Union right here inside Diaspora Daybreak. So Shauna, okay, so let me say thank you, Shauna, for joining us on Banking on Home this morning, giving us valuable insights on how Jamaicans can make informed decision, financial decisions rather, whether they are living here at home or anywhere around the world. For our listeners across the diaspora, remember, where you live may change, but where your connection to Jamaica and your opportunities to build wealth can remain strong. All right, so let's take a listen to Shauna over there at Broadcast Allied Cooperative Credit Union as it relates to what they have to offer for those of us here and abroad.
1: Good morning to everyone. 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We have been in the credit union movement from August 15th, 1952. So we have been doing a great job. So we have our family and we have broadened the credit union to families, friends, and associates. That means cousins, aunties, uncles, because we realize that a family that prays together stays together. So we had a lot of things that we can tell our people in Jamaica.

Jamaica and the diaspora, that we have been doing a lot of stuff. We have the PEP scholarship that we give to our children that have passed the PEP, and that's $25,000 until fifth form. And we, you know, as parents, we are glad to assist our parents to reach that milestone. So we have, come on, savings and products. Our savings, we have shares, ordinary deposit, fixed deposit, Christmas club, and we have the credit union accounts. And what we say credit union, it's, they are children that are under 17. And we welcome them at Broadcast and Allied Credit Union. Loans, we have various kinds of loans. And they are affordable. And our loans officer is very equipped and able to assist us. The services, so as our health insurance, financial counseling, because listen, ladies and gentlemen, the diaspora and our Jamaicans, we do financial services and help with planning for retirement. We do standing orders to pay for

0: aspect of what we're doing. We also have the FCIP, which is the family rider. That depends on that individual that is taking the product, which is CUNA. What we looked on is that we have to think about the individual paying all those stuff that we need to do. So, you know, we are helping persons to go and do what they need to do in that regime. And we have also a partnership with JCIA, which is the Jamaica Corporate Insurance Agency. So, you know, if you're thinking about the home insurance, you're thinking about the insurance for accidental death and all those things, we have it here at Broadcast and Allied Credit Union. 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One is at RGR and one is at Shop 5 Winchester Business Center. My manager is Mr. Rudolph Speed, which is able and capable in doing what he needs to do to assist you to reach your goals. Question is, why Broadcast and Allied Credit Union? Why Broadcast and Allied Credit Union, I would say to you, is it is right here for our media and their families. We have been existing for so long, and I love Broadcast and Allied. Why? Because I'm looking at our forefathers, Mr. Winston Rickard, Hector Diedrich, M.G. Robinson. Those were the names that I came here and found and realized that they meant what they're doing for their staff in that period of time. Financial management and well-building tips. I would say, for instance, for a Jamaica person or a Jamaican, what we need to think about is, one, where do I want to be? And when I think about that, I think of Hector Diedrich, what he used to say. There are three types of persons: a beginner, a middle, and an ender. You have to think about where you want to position yourself in today's economy. So, for the person that is starting, you're just a beginner. For a person that is middle, you are a person that thinking, okay, guess what? I'm almost 40. I need a house, I need a this, I need a that. That is the middle. For the person that is ending, those are the retirees. And listen, ladies and gentlemen, we can assist you in those regards. Jamaica is broad. Jamaica is rich. Credit Union is the way to go. Broadcast and Allied Credit Union is one aspect that you can look on and see that we mean business and we can develop you in many areas. I can't tell you all the things that Broadcast and Allied are doing, but I can tell you this: we are here for you. 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Ladies and gentlemen, our bond does not mean you cannot and you will not get through. 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I will ask. 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Your ID, your proof of address, and $3,000. Ladies and gentlemen, this is a great venture. 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Thank you.
1: Thank you, Shauna. Thank you, thank you, thank you, Shauna McFarlane Sutherland from the Broadcast Allied Credit Union. Thank you for joining us inside Bank.

0: working at on home. And again, hey, call Shauna and she'll get you up and running. All right.
1: And still there never seems to be a single penny left for me. That's too bad.
0: And I take care of some biz and come back and take your song requests. 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

0: Human trafficking is a modern-day form of slavery that continues to affect millions of people around the world. 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

0: gotta say good morning to Sanchia. Good morning, Sanchia. Good to know you're up and tuned in to Diaspora Daybreak as we get ready to play the music and take the request from the listeners. Yes, listeners, so it's your time of the morning. Talk to me real fast and quickly, really fast. Tell me what you want to hear this morning.
1: Good morning, Master. I want to hear Where Do the Children Play by John Jones.
0: Where?
1: Do the Children Play by John Jones.
0: Where Do the Children Play by John Jones?
1: Yes, John Jones.
0: Thank you, Triple S.
1: Good morning.
0: All righty. 94, good morning.
2: Yeah, morning.
0: Uh-huh.
2: Hello. I want to hear...

0: One man against the world.
1: One,
0: Gregory Isaacs.
1: One man against the world, eh?
0: Yeah, man. Gregory Isaacs.
1: Gregory Isaacs. All right, not a problem. Thank you, 94. Good morning. Good morning.
2: Morning, Austin.
1: Yes.
2: We'd like to hear Father and Friend by A.J. Booth Brown.
1: Father and Friend?
2: Yeah.
1: A.J. Booth Brown. All right, yeah. Not a problem.
2: Thanks.
1: Thank you. 94, good morning. Good morning.
3: Morning, Austin.
1: Uh-huh.
3: Just the one like them by Chuck Fender.
1: Mm-hmm.
3: Just the one like them by Chuck Fender, sir.
1: Okay, not a problem. Thank you. 94, good morning.
4: Morning.
1: Yeah.
4: War by Bob Marley, His Majesty's Key.
1: War, Bob Marley.
4: His Majesty's Key, 1963.
1: All right, 94, good morning.
5: Good morning, Mr. Malcolm.
1: Morning.
5: I would like to give God thanks and praise for my birthday. And I would like to sing, play I Can't Even Walk Without Tea Holding My Hand.
1: Okay, not a problem.
5: Yes.
1: Good. 94, good morning.
6: Morning. Could you play the Taurus Riley? You can squeeze the lion paw, please.
1: Okay, Lion Paw by Taurus Riley?
6: Yes.
1: All right, no problem.
6: Thank you, Martland.
1: Good, 94, good morning. Good morning.
7: Yes, sir.
1: Yes.
7: Yeah, it can be by Paul Simon, no? Or something from Paul Simon.
1: You want something from Paul Simon?
7: Yeah, Late in the Evening.
1: Late in the Evening. Okay, thank you. All right, 94, good morning.
8: Hello, good morning.
1: Morning.
8: I'd like to play A Little Love by Jimmy Lander.
1: A Little Love?
8: By Jimmy Lander.
1: A Little Love?
8: By Little Lander.
1: Little London.
8: Yes, sir.
1: Okay.
8: Thank you, sir.
1: Thank you, too. Two more? I get one more. Good morning.
9: Morning.
1: Yes.
9: Hola, Gail, Green Green Grass up for my Kenny Rogers.
1: Green Green Grass. Kenny Rogers. All right, thank you.
9: Thank you.
1: Okay, let me take one more. Good morning.
10: Good morning.
1: Yes.
10: By the rivers of Babylon, dear we.
1: Rivers of Babylon for Grandma.
10: By the rivers of Babylon, dear we sat down and wept.
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10: 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All righty.
1: Okay, listeners, that's about it. It's now 2:15. Going to play these 10 songs from our listeners. And then when we come back, we'll play 10 more from the WhatsApp line. So the first song is done by John Jones. Where the children play. Where do the children play? You tell me.
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1: The Moses star. I fear I am not no fool.
0: Where do the children play? One man against the world. Father and friend. Yes, them and light them. War. Can't even walk. Lion paw. Late in the evening. And of course, a little love, green, green grass, and rivers of Babylon. All these and more right here in Inside Diaspora Daybreak as we play the music, making the time at 2:30 right here in Jamaica land we love. So right after Guess Them and Light Them, it's time for War.
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1: All right, there you have the songs requested by our listeners. And of course, we do have those on the WhatsApp line. So let me say good morning to all the WhatsAppers. It is your time to hear your special request. Where am I? All right, we're right here. Can't play them all, but take a listen and see if you hear your song.

ocean. At 3 o'clock we say, leave the ocean and come. The sound of burning spear, singing about the children.

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From True Confession by Brooke Benton to Lamb of God by Buju Banton.

ting-a-ling-a-ling, yeah. Good morning. At 3:25. Oh, I know you're enjoying it. Sounds you love to hear, right? Oh, yeah. Your requests, we're playing them.

the one and only Barry Zaman, right here inside Diaspora Daybreak on Radio Jamaica. Taking the time, what, 9:30 in London? 3:30 in Jamaica, land we love. Take care of some biz and come back to

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0: Human trafficking is a modern day form of slavery that continues to affect millions of people around the world. 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
4: That's the voice of the nation indeed, Radio Jamaica, land we love. And we say good morning to all those who are just waking up, all those who are just twisting and turning. Yes, the 3 o'clockers, yes, good morning to you. And we have some more music coming your way. Hold on, where am I? Okay, hold on. All right. No, not that. Okay, good. Right, let me drop this one right here and come back to you in just a moment. This is Diaspora Daybreak, and we say good morning and want to say thanks to all those who sent in their request, and do hope and trust that we're able to play what we weren't able to play. You'll get them another day. Dale, I see Dale just waking up. Dale just turning over there in Tennessee. Shout to you earlier on, didn't hear from yourself. For good more or less, you were still dozing. Good morning, Dale. For all the ladies. You know what you gotta do, huh?
6: Yeah.
4: And you've been doing it, and we're so proud of you.

0: 40 minutes away from our devotion. I promise you tomorrow morning, I'll play you all the JCDC Festival songs for 2026. Yeah, should have done that this morning, but yeah. But we'll do it tomorrow morning. We'll do them for you on Friday morning inside Diaspora Daybreak. You'll get a taste and a feel of what they sound like.
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2: Depressed, there's no life in the waste. I know the East is the best. All the propaganda that spread, tongues will have to confess.
0: From Abba Jones in Clarendon to Elton Erlington out of Kingston and St. Andrew.
2: No longer will I.
0: To Melbourne Douglas.
2: Weakness,
0: D. Burns out of Kingston and St. Andrew. Evander Levy out of St. Catherine. Patricia Cunningham from Hanover.
2: Master,
0: Junior McCullough from St. Catherine. Solomon Walters, Clarendon.
2: Ethiopia,
0: Beverly Henry from St. Catherine. Christina Evans from Kingston and St. Andrew.
2: Yes,
0: and of course, Latanya Stamp out of Kingston and St. Andrew. We're going to play them for you tomorrow morning, all right? Buju Banton.
2: African
0: Some say Buju, some say Buju.

The 23rd Psalm. Gramps Morgan and Abuja Banton. As we make way for devotion, right here inside Diaspora Daybreak. What time is it? 10 o'clock in England, 4 o'clock in Jamaica.

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0: Oh, that's what we come with at this time of the morning. Praise and inspiration for your soul.
1: Worshipers!
0: Where the worship is at, where the worship is at. Remember that no matter where you are in the world, the same God who holds the heavens is holding you.
1: Put your hands together.
0: You're never isolated.
1: You belong to God.
0: You're part of the global family. Bound by faith and purpose. As we walk into this new day, as we step into Thursday, step with your head held high.

0: What shall we say then to these things? If God be for us, not a soul can be against us. Huh? Ever pray. I don't hear you singing. I don't hear you singing at all, at all, at all, at all. Come on and sing along.
1: Let me hear the worshipers.
0: All the worshipers on this Thursday morning, July 23. Or some would say the 23rd day of July, 2026.
1: Here we go.
0: Hey, here we go.

praise, every praise is to the King of Kings and the Lord of Lords. I heard you. No worries. I heard you. Gotta give him praise and glory. Give him thanks for a brand new day. Oh, you can see, you can hear, you can taste, you can feel, you can talk.

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So we call it grace. It's not by chance. Nothing to do with luck. It's His grace.

0: Keep smiling this morning. His grace is sufficient. Keep smiling, His grace is sufficient. And all these things, we are more than conquerors through Him that loved us. So while I say thank you for your time and your company, I say keep smiling.
1: Grace is sufficient to keep us.
0: His grace is sufficient
1: when we're weak.
0: And of course, He will carry us.

Once again, we say, carry me, Lord. Thank you, listen, so you're down with your company. Madam Producer, thank you too, Madam Producer. As the sun rises on another beautiful morning, remember, no matter where you are in the world, you are never alone. So we say, Lord, thank you for this global community that gathers every morning. We pray for every listener across the diaspora, asking that you grant them the unprecedented favor, divine protection, and perfect peace in their homes, in their workplaces, in their marriages, in their ministries, in their businesses, in their families. Strengthen the hands to do work and guard our hearts against discouragement. Remind us, Lord, that we're never alone. And that no weapon formed against us shall prosper. May your presence ever be with us this day, tomorrow, and forever. Making every crooked path straight. As we commit this another day in your hands, in the mighty name of Jesus. Thank you for that which you have done. Thank you for what you're doing. And thank you for what you're about to do in our lives. As no weapon formed against us shall prosper. Thank you, Lord, for your divine grace and your divine favor. Yes, he's with us, listeners. Wherever you are, he's with you this morning. You're never alone.

0: Lots of things are true, things that are pure, things that are just, things that are lovely, things that are honest, things that are good report. If there be any virtue, if there be any praise, think on these things, knowing that no weapon formed against us shall prosper. Making the time 10:30 in London, 4:30 in Kingston, Jamaica. It's time to go back to the Bible.
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2: I'm Nigel Wilkinson, and welcome to this Thursday edition of Back to the Bible with Bible teacher Dr. John Neufeld. We are continuing our series today, Danger from Within, with a message titled, The Patience of the Lord. So please, turn in your Bibles to 2 Peter chapter 3, verses 8 through to 13, as we join Dr. Neufeld.

out of life right now. Now, of course, all that sounds very contemporary, especially among those who argue that, you know, God's going to give you everything you want and give it to you right now if only you had the right kind of faith. Then, you know, you get heaven on earth and all your troubles will disappear and you get the life you always wanted. You know, of course, in real biblical terms, indeed in Peter's thinking, the life we have always wanted, it's not here on earth. Read 1 Peter 1, verse 4, where he speaks of an inheritance that is imperishable, undefiled, and unfading, kept in heaven for you. That's where our inheritance lies, not here on earth. Look, hoping for the future joy that awaits us doesn't diminish the importance of living in the present. It never has. But if we live for today, we diminish the hope of eternity. People whose religion is earthbound are always people who eventually give up on virtue and holy living. And that's because things that demand sacrifice and demand we stand against the prevailing streams of thought in our day, and that we set our sights on the things that are above, not on the things of earth, as Paul so eloquently stated in Colossians 3, verse 2. You see, a clear vision of our unfading inheritance makes us bold, especially when this world would threaten us or want to seduce us to follow its ways. In response, Peter's been pointing us, both in his first letter and in the second one, to the inheritance that awaits us. We'll have our best life then, and so we await our Savior from there. And then the critic responds, where's the sign of his coming? The things that you always talk about. All things have gone on as always. And in response, Peter has said, I mean, look at history. God has intervened in the past. The very fact that there's a creation rather than nothing tells us that God intervenes. But Peter's not done. So we come to today's passage. I'm reading 2 Peter chapter 3, verses 8 to 10. But do not overlook this one fact, beloved, that with the Lord one day is as 1,000 years and 1,000 years as one day. The Lord is not slow to fulfill his promise, as some count slowness, but is patient toward you, not wishing that any should perish, but that all should reach repentance. But the day of the Lord will come as a thief, and then the heavens will pass away with a roar, and the heavenly bodies will be burned up and dissolved, and the earth and the works that are done on it will be exposed. So let's start with verse 8. Peter is quoting Psalm 90, verse 4. So let's read that verse in context, Psalm 90, 2 to 4. Before the mountains were brought forth, or ever you had formed the earth and the world, from everlasting to everlasting you are God. You return man to dust and say, return, O children of man, for 1,000 years in your sight are but as yesterday when it is past, or as a watch in the night. You know, the psalm from which Peter is quoting is a psalm of Moses. I mean, it's most likely written when Moses was an old man. And in that psalm, Moses considers the brevity of life up against the eternal nature of God. Indeed, the oldest of the mountains, or as we might put it today, the oldest geological formation on earth is as yesterday or as a brief watch in the night. The ancients, you know, limited the night watch to about 4 hours, and if you're standing on top of a tower staring into the dark at night, I mean, looking for the possibility of an approaching enemy, it might be that all that inactivity staring into the dark will cause you to fall asleep, and then the enemy gets an advantage. And so because of that, night watches were short, a limited duration. Well, God views the oldest geological formations on earth as we might view a night watch, says Moses. And Peter knows that psalm very well, and he's applying it to the second coming of Jesus. See, the scoffers were saying, it's been so long since the promise was made that the end of the age would arrive, that the Messiah or Jesus would return, and that the righteous would receive their reward, and that the wicked would be judged. It's been so long. But, says Peter, the delay that you're talking about only seems like a long time from your perspective. If we can even begin to grasp the concept of an eternal God, we're going to see that it's a mere blink of an eye. But here's where Peter applies this concept differently than Moses did. Moses used the truth of the eternality of God and makes the case that given the brevity of life, we should make God our refuge, not the things of earth that soon pass away. Now, Peter uses the same truth and applies it differently. Peter's making the point that the Lord, and here he means the Lord Jesus, is

not slow in keeping his promise. And Jesus doesn't think it's been a long time at all. And given that we are now reading this text some, 2,000 years after Peter wrote it, I mean, Peter would say something like that. I mean, what's 2,000 years to the eternal Christ? It's nothing. It's like 2 days or like a short watch in the night. But Peter says more. He says the reason the delay from our perspective seems so long is that God is patient. And then he adds one more important feature. He's not willing that any should perish. You know, perhaps Peter's thinking about what God had said to Abraham. You know, in Genesis 15:16, it records God speaking to Abraham, telling him that his descendants would not immediately inherit the promised land. The Amorites were living there at the time, and God said that the iniquity of the Amorites was not yet complete or had reached its full measure. And that gives us an insight into God's character, doesn't it? God is patient. That's why Jesus hasn't returned yet. He's not willing that any should perish. God's not indifferent to human sin, but he's not delayed the judgment because he's indifferent. He's delayed it because he doesn't want people to perish. So stop and consider what's being said. Peter's not teaching universalism. He's not saying, God's going to wait until everyone repents. Rather, just like the sin of the Amorites, God's waiting, giving enough time for people to repent. Now, it's difficult to know exactly how Peter means it here. Is he saying that God is giving every person enough time to repent? Now, if that's what he were saying, then we might conclude that Jesus is never going to return because of the nature of things. You know, some will always be young and just starting out in life on this earth, and some will be old, having lived out their lives, having every opportunity to repent. See, whenever Christ comes back, some are going to argue, they didn't have time to repent or to reconsider their ways. And so we have to conclude that Peter could not have meant that God is giving every human being a time to repent. I tend to understand this passage like I understand the promise made to Abraham. Your descendants won't come back to this place until the societal sin of the Amorites reaches its full measure. And I tend to think that's what Peter means in verse 9. God will provide enough time for the entire human race to consider their rebellion against God and allow for every avenue of rebellion to be thoroughly explored. And all the while, God will continue to give opportunities for the human race to turn back to their Creator. And so God sends prophets and evangelists and teachers and pastors and missionaries, all with the cry, turn from wickedness and live. And all the while, God is patiently waiting, even while he knows that the greater part of the human race won't repent. But here we see the love of God on full display. Look, humanity didn't earn the right for mercy. God offers it by grace. Now, we note before we leave verse 8 that verse 8 has been abused by some. I mean, there are those in history who have argued that the world would last for as many thousands of years as there were days of creation, namely, that the world would last 7,000 years. And then using the dating system that some have, that is, that there is 2,000 years from creation to Abraham and another 2,000 years from Abraham to Christ, and then still another 2,000 years from Christ to the present, which still leaves another, 1,000 years until the millennium, and there you have it. 7 days of creation, 7,000 years of the history of the earth until Christ comes. Now, if you've never heard that before, let me apologize for even bringing it up. But let's also remember that verse 8 says nothing of that kind. The verse is not telling us that the second coming of Jesus will come after 7,000 years. The Bible makes it very clear. We are not to speculate about when Jesus will come. Rather, we are to be certain that he will come. And then in verse 9, Peter says that the day of the Lord will come like a thief in the night. That is, the Lord may be patient, but his patience is not inexhaustible. There comes a day when his patience ends. Then, says Peter, that the day of the Lord will come like a thief in the night. And here Peter is simply repeating what he heard Jesus say. Matthew 24, 43 to 44. But know this, that if the master of the house had known at what part of the night the thief was coming, he would have stayed awake and would not have let the house be broken into. Therefore, you also must be ready, for the Son of Man is coming at an hour you do not expect.
to the one

0: Anyone who discounts the day of the Lord, that day will come most unexpectedly. It's like a person who didn't think a burglary could ever happen to him. He took no precautions until it occurred.
1: This is Back to the Bible, Bible teaching you can trust. 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You know, the meaning of the gospel can become a Christian cliché, with the understanding buried under our traditions and assumptions. In his latest book, The Heart of the Gospel, a commentary on Romans chapter 1 through to 4, Dr. Neufeld takes readers back to the foundation of Christian faith. Whether you are a new Christian or you have walked with Jesus for many decades, the truth of the gospel has a way of surprising you all over again. And this is where that journey begins. And then there's Dr. Neufeld's book entitled In All Things, God's Providence. In this book, Dr. Neufeld demonstrates the biblical teaching of God's providence. We are assured that God's hand is upon everything and everyone, without exception. And believers are reminded that they can live in the confidence that God is unfolding his purpose for time and eternity. These are just two of the four books by Bible teacher Dr. John Neufeld, available while stocks last at Source of Light Bookstore, Shop 22, Hagley Park Plaza, Kingston 10. While there, if you don't already have one, you may also want to get yourself a new study Bible to help you dig deeper into God's Word. For pricing, please give them a call at 876-920-8311. That's 876-920-8311. Now, as we get back to the Bible, here once again is Bible teacher Dr. John Neufeld with the conclusion of today's study.
0: Peter's been explaining the events that accompany the coming of the Lord. First, he says the heavenly bodies will be burned up and the earth and all that is done in it will be exposed. So notice that three things will happen after the Lord returns. First, the heavens will pass away with a roar. And our translation says they will pass away. And the Greek has a word that means they will cease to exist. Other translations say they will disappear. And Peter might have been thinking of Isaiah 34 verse 4, which says, all the host of heaven will rot away, and the skies roll up like a scroll. All their hosts shall fall as leaves fall from the vine, like leaves falling from the fig tree. Later, after Peter wrote, John would write in the book of Revelation, chapter 6, verse 14, the sky vanished like a scroll that is being rolled up, and every mountain and island was removed from its place. Peter says when that happens, it will make a sound. The word roar refers to a rushing sound made by something that's passing swiftly through the air. The word was sometimes used to describe a whizzing arrow as it whizzes by, or the sound that would be made by the rush of wings. But I think Tom Schreiner had it right when he said it means the crackling sound of fire, suddenly hissing and banging, and then the heavenly bodies coming to an end. The second thing that's going to occur, Peter says, the heavenly bodies will be burned up and dissolved. And the word translated heavenly bodies is a Greek word the Greeks used to describe the materials from which the universe was composed. And we might think of it as saying all the natural substances that make up the created order. I mean, the Greeks thought of the building blocks or the basics out of which everything was made. And these, says Peter, are going to dissolve. Now, I've often wondered about this because of something the Apostle Paul said in Colossians 1, 16 and 17. Let me read the entire passage, but focus on that last line. For by him all things were made, in heaven and on earth, visible and

invisible, whether thrones or dominions or rulers or authorities. All things were created through him and for him, and he is before all things, and here it is, in him all things hold together. I take that passage to mean that the reason the universe holds together and continues to function the way it does, with what we now call the consistent and observable laws of science, well, that's because, according to our Bible, that moment by moment, Jesus wills that it should be that way. Now then, in the end of the day, in the end of all things, he will no longer will for it to be that way, and the elements that function so reliably will simply dissolve and fly apart and no longer adhere to one another. And the third and last phrase that Peter uses is as follows. The earth and the works that are done on it will be exposed. Now the NIV says it will be laid bare. And a literal translation would say, the earth and the works in it shall be found. Strange phrase. And translators have struggled as to how to translate that. If the earth is to be found by whom? And the answer seems to be that it's going to be found by God. That is, everything that is ever done on this earth, everything we thought was significant and insignificant, everything that was observed and the things human beings took no notice of whatsoever, everything, the details, large and small, will be thoroughly examined by God, laid bare, made visible, found. And that interpretation, I think, fits well with Jesus' words in Matthew 10:27. That the things that are said secretly will one day be shouted from the housetops. You know, for us who read this, we need to ask, when exactly will these things be, and what does it mean? Now, these are two questions, and they deserve an answer. So, let's see if I can give an answer. When Christ returns, the nations of the earth gather to fight against him. They don't want him to reclaim his own. The trumpet has sounded. The saints have been caught up to meet him in the air. Christ returns to the earth, and he destroys rebel armies of the earth with a blast of his nostrils. They're consumed and immediately go to the place of torment where they await the final judgment. Now, if my understanding of end times is right, after those events will follow the 1,000-year reign of Christ, an event that's often been called the millennium. That will be Christ's reign on this earth. He reigns for 1,000 years, and after that, Satan will be released from his imprisonment. He will deceive the nations, and they will immediately suffer defeat from Christ. And after this comes the final judgment. In Revelation 20, verse 11 says, then I saw a great white throne and him who was seated on it, and from his presence earth and sky fled, and no place was found for them. See, it is at this very moment, at the great white throne, when the nations and every single human being is summoned to judgment, comes this time of the fiery destruction of all things. It will be awe-inspiring. The people before the judgment throne will be shaken. See, the second question is, what does this mean? And to that question, Peter provides an answer. So let's read 2 Peter 3:11 to 13. Since all these things are thus to be dissolved, what sort of people ought you to be in lives of holiness and godliness, waiting for and hastening the coming of the day of God, because of which the heavens will be set on fire and dissolved, and the heavenly bodies will melt as they burn? But according to his promise, we are waiting for new heavens and a new earth in which righteousness dwells. So Peter's making three points here. And the first is the very point that the false teachers of his day were ignoring. Remember, he's been saying that the false teachers were exploiting their hearers with false words. He said they had eyes full of adultery, that they themselves were insatiable for sin, that they were encouraging their followers to have the same attitude that they had. And that's why they were mocking the day of the Lord. It won't happen, they said. But Peter's now speaking to the people of God, and not to those who have followed the false teachers. If you're looking for your imperishable reward and are anticipating the coming of the Lord, what sort of people ought you to be? Well, for one, you're not to collapse into despair. Neither are you to say, well, you know, if everything's going to burn anyway, who cares, you know, how I treat the environment, or who cares how I live? Hoping for the world to come never inspires a cavalier attitude. Let me put it in theological terms. Eschatology and ethics are tied together.
or in everyday words, what I hope for and how I live right now. That's part of

0: one package, I can never divorce those two things. Or let me try it another way. I think Peter might have said it this way. Since it's all going to burn, here's how you're going to live. Make virtue your aim. Add to that a knowledge of God. Practice self-control over your sinful impulses. Make up your mind that you're going to persevere in these things all the way until your death or until Christ returns. Be godly. Live for the truth that God is in everything you do. Love the brothers and sisters in Christ and seek to show love of all people. See, Peter is saying, be holy. Exude the presence of God. Live lives of holiness and godliness. Second, did you know that Peter spoke of both waiting for the coming of Christ, but also hastening the coming of Christ? How do we do that? And yet Peter's very clear. We can hasten the coming of Christ. And the answer to how that is done must have something to do with Peter's earlier statement that God has compassion on the lost. He doesn't want them to perish, as they are surely doing now. See, I think Peter has in mind Jesus' teaching that's found in Matthew 24, verse 14, that this gospel must first be preached to all nations, then the end will come. So as believers are not only to live holy lives, they're also to take our Lord at his word. We're to endeavor to make the gospel known both home and abroad. We seek to build gospel-centered, outreach-oriented churches, as well as being involved in a global conspiracy to bring the good news of Jesus to every people, language, race, and tribe of this earth. We need to take this to heart. Are you satisfied if Jesus' coming is delayed? I hope not. Are you satisfied that a great part of the world still doesn't have a gospel-centered church in their community, so they have no opportunity to hear and to repent? If that state of affairs is unsatisfactory to you, then ask God what you and your church might do, and then by all means, hasten the coming of Jesus. And finally, Peter speaks of something that he left hanging until now. Yeah, the elements will be dissolved. Yeah, the stars are going to fall from the sky. Yeah, it's all going to burn. But he says, we are waiting and anticipating and longing for the day when there's a new heavens and a new earth. And then he adds, where righteousness dwells. See, one day the effects of sin will finally be done away with. One day disease and war and death and lying, slander, revenge, hatred, the breaking of God's laws, all that's going to end. One day, you who hope in Christ will never again have to fight and struggle with the flesh or your impulse to sin. Righteousness will reign in every corner of our lives and in every corner of every relationship we share and in every corner of the world and in every corner of the universe. Isaiah knew that day would come when he said in Isaiah 11, verse 9, "They shall not hurt or destroy in all my holy mountain, for the earth shall be filled with the knowledge of the Lord as the waters cover the sea." Yeah, God's patient. He waits for the full number to come in. But the day will surely come when righteousness reigns.
1: Thanks so much for your message, Dr. John. You know, it kind of makes me wonder, how does our anticipation of the coming of the Lord impact how we ought to live?
0: Yeah, it has to impact the way that we live, because if we know for a certain that, you know, all of history is moving to a defined point, so that history has meaning, our own individual lives have meaning, there are no random throwaway events, I don't simply waste my time, I'm spending my time for eternity. There is a judgment coming, which is a judgment unto rewards, and I want to maximize my joy in eternity. I mean, all of these kind of things will have a huge impact as I think about how I should live my life today, the decisions that I make, and the kind of things that I find myself involved in. So I think much in every way.
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Good morning and welcome to Farm Talk in Sunnyside Up. It is Thursday, July 23, 2026. I'm Althea McKenzie, and there is, as always, a lot for us to talk about. Rosalina Guillen, farm worker, justice leader, and executive director of C2C, says the ultimate goal is that people be able to eat goodness. Your plate of food in front of you is a reflection of what's going on in your community. We have, as usual, your agri tips. We have our children's agri trivia. We have our agri news or song of the day, calling farmers from the JIS. We have our farmer profile, and this morning we'll be joined by Chrissy Gay Barnett, St. Mary broiler farmer. The rural report today comes from Janalson Ferreria, and then later on we take a couple of your calls.

calls, a few of your calls, more than a couple. Hopefully we'll get a few more than a couple. And the numbers to call, 876-926-2178, 876-926-8631, 876-926-7615. And you can send us a WhatsApp or text, well, just a WhatsApp message on 876-553-5908. And then we are joined by members of the Small Ruminants Association of Jamaica to talk about their upcoming online training workshop, Basic Principles of Goat and Sheep Valuation. Derek Dunn, president of the Small Ruminants Association of Jamaica, will be joined by Simone Borasing, director of education and training, and Philbert Smith, treasurer. So lots of conversation ahead, but as usual, we're getting started with our tips. So we're touching this morning on the benefits of bitter melon, bitter gourd if you prefer, and its extract. And we

you know, there are some places in this country where you will see the bitter melon growing alongside some of these other vegetables, although you really don't necessarily want to have that happen, since both are, these others are vining as well. So it's cultivated around the world for its edible fruit, which is considered a staple in many types of Asian cuisine, and that is how it was introduced to Jamaica. The Chinese variety is typically long, pale green, and covered with wart-like bumps, and the Indian variety is narrower and has pointed ends with rough, jagged spikes on the rind. In addition to its sharp flavor and distinct appearance, bitter melon has been associated with several health benefits, and we share some of that with you after we give you the nutrition profile, or the nutrient profile. It is a great source of several key nutrients. 100 grams of raw bitter melon provides 21 calories, 4 grams of carbs, and it also has 2 grams of fiber, 99% of the daily value of vitamin C, 2% of the daily value of vitamin A, and 4% of the daily value of iron. Now, it is especially rich, as you just heard, in vitamin C, an important micronutrient involved in disease prevention, bone formation, and wound healing. It's also high in vitamin A, a fat-soluble vitamin that promotes skin health and proper vision. It is rich in calcium, potassium, zinc, magnesium, and phosphorus, and it's a source of catechin, gallic acid, epicatechin, and chlorogenic acid as well. Powerful antioxidant compounds that can help protect your cells against damage. In addition to being low in calories, it also contains fiber, which is essential for healthy digestion. Now, thanks to its potent medicinal properties, bitter melon has long been used by indigenous populations around the world to help treat diabetes-related conditions. In recent years, some studies have suggested it can help with blood sugar regulation and management. An older study in 20 adults living with diabetes showed that taking 2,000 milligrams of bitter melon daily decreased hemoglobin A1C levels over 12 weeks. Bitter melon is thought to improve the way that sugar is used in the tissues, and it also promotes the secretion of insulin, the hormone responsible for regulating blood sugar levels. The research is limited, and so larger studies are being conducted to help us better understand how bitter melon impacts blood sugar levels in the general population. Now, research suggests that bitter melon contains certain compounds with cancer-fighting properties as well. For example, one older test tube study showed that bitter melon extract was effective at killing cancer cells in the stomach, colon, lung, and nasopharynx, the area located behind the nose at the back of the throat. Another combined test tube and animal study had similar findings, reporting that bitter melon extract was able to block the growth and spread of breast cancer cells while also promoting cancer cell death. Now, keep in mind that these studies were performed in a laboratory using concentrated amounts of bitter melon extract on individual cells, and so further research is needed to determine how bitter melon may affect cancer growth and development in humans when consumed in the normal amounts found in food. High levels of cholesterol can cause fatty plaque to build up in your arteries, forcing your heart to work harder to pump blood and increasing your risk of heart disease. Well, one study found that administering water-soluble extracts of bitter melon led to significant decreases in levels of LDL or bad cholesterol compared to a placebo. And the studies continue to determine whether the positive effects noted are consistent. Bitter melon can be addition to a weight loss diet as well, as it's low in calories and contain healthy nutrients such as fiber. Fiber passes through your digestive tract very slowly, helping to keep you fuller for longer and reducing hunger and appetite. And bitter melon also has laxative properties, which may help to support digestion if you are constipated. The final thing that we're touching on in terms of what it can do for you is that it has a sharp flavor that works well in many dishes. And so that is a plus in terms of your cooking. It can be enjoyed raw or cooked in various recipes. In fact, it can be pan-fried, steamed, baked, or even hollowed out and stuffed with your choice of fillings. But there are some potential side effects. When enjoyed in moderation, bitter melon can be a healthy and nutritious addition to your diet. However, consuming high amounts of bitter melon or taking bitter melon supplements may cause certain side effects. It's not recommended for women who are pregnant.

0: pregnant, as its long-term effects on health have not been extensively studied, and it should also not be used by children. Now, due to bitter melon's effect on blood sugar, it's a good idea to speak with a healthcare professional before trying to take it, and particularly if you are on blood sugar lowering medications. Also, talk with a healthcare professional before supplementing with bitter melon if you have any underlying health conditions or you're taking any medications. So it's important to note that in scientific studies, high-dose bitter melon supplements are used, and it remains unclear whether eating it as part of your regular diet would have the same beneficial effects on your health. Those are your tips for today. Add some bitter melon to your diet if you can. Or let us give you now the children's agri trivia question. And let me tell you something. Something good is happening today. The prizes from Omni Industries, they are rolling in on a truck today. That is how big they are. They couldn't just take them in. They couldn't take them in a car. So they're coming in today, and we will arrange with our young people. Derek, you think I should invite our young people to our farmers market and have the handing over then?
1: If great the parent, idea.
0: Yes. So the farmers market is next week, Thursday. So if I can arrange with the parents to have the children at the farmers market, that would be good. I think we'll do that. That makes a whole lot of sense. By the way, Derek is in this morning, not his usual Thursday morning. I don't know how they got him up out of bed to come and be with us on a Thursday, but I'm happy to have you on board with us, Derek. All right, so the children's agri-trivia question. The name of the agriculturally focused youth organization known as 4-H stands for heart, head, health, and there's another H. What is that other H? What does it stand for? What does that other H stand for? That is an easy, easy, easy one, particularly if you're a member of the Jamaica 4-H clubs. For our children, send your answers to 876-553-5908. That's 876-553-5908. And go off and learn your abbreviations too, because I might very well be giving you some of those in the future as well. All right, let us go now to our agri news. In Agri-News this morning, the Rural Agricultural Development Authority, RADA, says farmers must continue prioritizing water conservation and storage as El Nino conditions persist. The U.S. National Oceanic and Atmospheric Administration, NOAA, forecasts that El Nino will strengthen through the end of 2026 with a 97% chance it will continue through early spring 2027. As such, Jamaica is experiencing higher than normal temperatures coupled with dry conditions from reduced rainfall, which can have negative implications for livestock if not mitigated. Senior livestock specialist with RADA, Maxine Brown, says drought is often considered a slow onset disaster. This means that you have time to put measures in place to prevent some of the deleterious effects of it. Ms. Brown, who was speaking in an interview with GIS, says drought conditions will result in forages, which are food sources for animals, drying up. The likelihood may also increase for the emergency culling of animals who are unable to keep up with the herd. So please make sure that you are storing for your animals. The 30th session of the Committee on Agriculture, COAG30, opened at the Food and Agriculture Organization of the United Nations FAO headquarters in Rome yesterday, with discussions focused on how science, innovation, and technical expertise can help countries tackle persistent hunger and the increasingly interconnected challenges facing the agri-food systems. During the week, members will consider how to strengthen the implementation of the Strategic Framework 2022 through 2031. Discussions will focus on One Health, the bioeconomy, climate resilience, and reducing rural poverty, while reviewing progress on technical priorities including soil health, pesticide use, water scarcity, plastics, and antimicrobial resistance. The Director General has praised COAG, saying its evolution and suggestions have provided support in ensuring impact at scale and delivered concrete results. And that Director General is Qiu Dongyu. And those remarks were made at the opening of the session. That's it for AgriNews. We'll be back tomorrow with more as we continue to keep our finger on the pulse of what's happening in the world of agriculture.

0: can. Oh yes, celebrate as much as you can. And be proud. We're proud of our champions, proud of our farmers, proud of our fisher folk, proud of all of you who are working in the agriculture and fisheries sector. Let's take the break.
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4: The Inter-American Institute for Cooperation on Agriculture, AIICA, has been working closely with Jamaica's farmers for over four decades. Their work spans many areas with a simple objective in mind.
6: For more than five decades, AIICA has been a trusted partner in agriculture and rural development across the Americas. In Jamaica, our mission remains clear: to help build a sector that is more productive, resilient, competitive, and capable of improving the livelihoods of farmers and rural communities. Agriculture remains a cornerstone of Jamaica's economy. It supports employment, rural development, and food and nutrition security. Yet, the sector continues to face serious challenges, including climate change, natural disasters, rising production costs, market volatility, and the need to attract more young people into agriculture.
4: AIICA representative in Jamaica, Kent Coppell. To address these and other challenges, the organization is working closely with the government on several projects.
6: In response, AIICA continues to work closely with the government of Jamaica, particularly the Ministry of Agriculture, Fisheries and Mining, as well as producer organizations, academia, the private sector, development partners, and the farming communities to deliver practical and innovative solutions. A major focus of our work is climate smart agriculture.

0: Through technical cooperation, training, and knowledge exchanges, we support farmers in adopting sustainable practices that improve productivity while conserving natural resources and strengthening resilience.
1: The organization is also providing support to farmers impacted by Hurricane Melissa. The goal is to help them not only recover from the storm, but also implement climate-smart practices.
0: This includes better soil and water management, biodiversity conservation, and climate adaptation strategies. Our commitment to resilience was tested by the devastating impact of Hurricane Melissa, which caused significant damage to farms, fisheries, rural infrastructure, and agricultural livelihoods across Jamaica. The hurricane reminded us that climate resilience is no longer optional, but it is essential. In response, ICA acted quickly by committing resources to support the agricultural sectors of Jamaica and other Caribbean countries most affected by the hurricane. But recovery must go beyond rebuilding what we lost. It must focus on building stronger, smarter, and more resilient systems for the future.
1: ICA representative in Jamaica, Kent Coppell. Now for our Jamaican saying of the day. Cry, cry, picnic, never have him right. Translation, a cry baby.

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1: The meaning of today's Jamaican saying is, those who are always complaining are seldom listened to. Be sure to listen to Calling Farmers for more Jamaican sayings and proverbs. That's it for today's program. I'm Andre Palmer with studio engineer Joel Samuels, inviting you to join us again next time for another edition of Calling Farmers.
0: A production of the Jamaica Information Service, the voice of Jamaica.
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3: All right, so just before we go to our farmer profile, our children's agri-trivia for today, the name of the agriculturally focused youth organization known as 4-8 stands for Heart, Head, Health, and what final H? And I'm doing that because I saw a wrong answer come in, and I know it is because you didn't hear what I asked. So there you have it. Let us say good morning to Chrissy Gay Barnett out of St. Mary, a broiler farmer. Chrissy Gay, good morning. What a lovely name you have. How are you?
4: Good morning. Thank you so much.
3: Good to have you joining us. What causes a young woman to say to herself, you know, I want to go into farming and I'm going to start with broilers?
4: Well, after graduating, I was not placed for a job. So I had the year off and the opportunity presented itself. So I said, why not?
3: That's right. Because when we finish school, one of our first goals that we set for ourselves is to get a job and to make money. But very often we don't think of creating the opportunity yourself, and that's what you did.
4: That's true.
3: All right, excellent. So how did you start? What did you have to do at the beginning? Did you have to get help from others?
4: Yes, I did. So at the beginning, a community member sent a flyer for the REAP program mm-hmm. in our group, and so I signed up for that. I was a part of the 2026 cohort of the REAP Start program.
3: Ah, excellent.
4: Yes, and after completing the program, my father created a chicken coop for it.
3: Well, kudos to your dad. Is he also a farmer?
4: Yes, he is.
3: Oh, very good. What kind of farming does he do?
4: So he does goat rearing and pig rearing.
3: Does that mean that you're going to progress to those as well?
4: No, I intend to progress to layer bird.
3: You're too show off. you don't want the hassle of the goats and the pigs. You're
4: gonna the hassle, but that's a lot more strength.
3: All right. So you're leaving that to your father?
4: Yes.
3: Okay. What is the size of your operation now?
4: So I have a 10x20 coop, meaning I can hold 200 chickens.
3: Oh, excellent. And is that what you do every 6 weeks? You bring in another batch?
4: Right. Okay. Well, this is my first batch.
3: Oh, this is your first batch?
4: Yes.
3: So you don't sell any yet?
4: No, not as yet.
3: Wow. But how far down, how close are you to selling?
4: Next week, Friday, there'll be 6 weeks.
3: Oh, that is excellent.
4: After that.
3: So, of course, the important thing here is, do you know to whom you'll be selling?
4: Yes.
3: Okay.
4: So, my father helped me to secure a market for this first batch.
3: So, is the father must get the money?
4: No, he'll get some of it because he's putting in a lot of work.
3: Of course, he built the chicken coop.
4: Yes.
3: He secured the market.
4: Yes.
3: His money. Of course, we know that in farm families, that is how the parents operate. They help the young people to get off to a start, and that helps to cement your foothold in the business. So you're moving to layers. How far down the road do you think?
4: So there's currently a long wait time to get the layer birds.
3: Yes.
4: So I just have to wait until I'm further up on the list.
3: Very, very good, because we don't just say we're going to get layers and we go into the farm store and buy 30.

0: pretty layers. Doesn't work that way.
1: Yes, do
0: it. Because layers come to you at the point when they actually are ready to lay. And so a lot of the work is already done for you when they get to you. So when you get them, they're ready to just give you those eggs.
1: That's true.
0: Right. And so there are quite a number of people who are getting into the business. All right. But you didn't have to choose animals. Why did you decide to go with animals?
1: Because my father is already in animals, and I realized that there is a demand, and there will always be a demand for chicken.
0: That's right. Chicken and eggs, even yes. though statistically we're told that in Jamaica we don't eat enough eggs. So wow. that is something that we'll have to work on. But it's an excellent source, or should I say an excellent source of protein. So it's a good idea to do what you're doing. So which came first, the chicken or the eggs?
1: That's a good question.
0: Apparently no one has been able to answer that. But the combination of both, I think, will work very well for you.
1: All right, so
0: what else is in the cards for you? In the sector, are you going to stick with the birds?
1: Yes, I plan to for now, but as time progresses, I'll see what happens, and according to the demand, I'll try to supply.
0: And any plans to get any additional training in the sector?
1: Yes, I actually do. So there is another program called Reap Builder.
0: Mm-hmm.
1: I think I have to wait 1 or 2 years after Reap Starter before applying for that.
0: Okay, so you'll do that as well?
1: Yes.
0: Did you study agriculture? Did you do agriculture in school?
1: I actually didn't.
0: That's interesting. Any involvement in the 4-H clubs while you were in school?
1: Yes, I was in 4-H in primary school.
0: Well, that is good. So you learned skills such as napkin folding and identifying seeds and all kinds of fantastic stuff.
1: That's true.
0: Right. And those skills, they stay with you. There are a number of people who have gone into nursery management and operation who started out learning about these kinds of issues in the 4-H clubs as children, and they have taken that into the business with them. What advice do you offer to other young people? You see young people who are saying, lad, Chrissy Gay, I can't take this, and not finding a job. What do you say to them?
1: Well, I know that it's hard to find a job sometimes, but it's important that you have an open mind
0: mm-hmm.
1: and you're willing to grab opportunities, because sometimes you have to create the job for yourself.
0: All right, which is what you have done.
1: Yes.
0: Okay. And is there anything outside of agriculture that you're interested in?
1: Yes. I'm interested in medicine because that's what I studied. But I'm also very interested in cooking and baking.
0: Hold on. You studied what?
1: I studied medicine.
0: What area?
1: So I'm a medical doctor.
0: What could cause this now? Why you never led with that, young lady? You see how long I had to dig it out of you. I'm listening to you, and I could sense there's something else going on there, you know. But I had to pull it out of you. So do you have your own practice, or you're working with a facility?
1: I'm currently not working. I'm waiting to be placed.
0: Look at this now. So while you're waiting to be placed, you're administering tender loving care and medication to chickens.
1: That is true.
0: That's right. So this is good. You know why it is good? Because I think more of our people need to understand that agriculture is there for everyone.
1: It really is.
0: When you are going to engage someone in conversation about their diet, you can tell them about the chickens.
1: That's true.
0: You know, this is something that you know about. Well, I wish you every good thing in everything that you do going forward, whether it is in medicine or it is in farming. I have no doubt you're going to do very well. Blessings to you. And tell your father I say that he's a good man.
1: Thank you so much.
0: All right.
1: Thank you for having me.
0: Pleasure to have you on. Chrissy Gay Barnett, and she is out of St. Mary, a doctor and a broiler farmer. Let's take the break.

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2: And it is time for us to say good morning to Janalson Ferreira as we welcome him with the Rural Report. Good morning, Janalson.
3: Good morning to you, Halton. How are you this morning?
2: I am very well, thank you.
3: Good to know. Good morning to you, Derek, another person in the studio.
4: Hey, bro.
3: I'm doing well, Halton. And you know, the listeners, the sunny side up on Radio Jamaica, 94 FM, the real Jamaican radio. Now, the heat is on. But it seems as if the National Water Commission is having some problems with some of its pumping facilities in the parish. Customers who are served by the Monique Water Facility are experiencing low or no water pressure at all. Callers from places like Clapham and its environs, they are saying that they have had no water for the past few days, and even at traveling as far as Claremont, they were not able to get water because the same situation is happening in that area. Now, getting news out of Mount Edgecombe, we are having a similar situation with Mount Edgecombe and its environs, where they are saying that electrical equipment at the Mount Edgecombe facility is causing problems. The workers are working, but they are not able to say when the service will be restored fully in that area. Now, they are saying it, you know, only as resume as soon as possible. Now, yes, it is clear that Emancipation Jubilee will take place at the Civil Heritage Park, St. Anne's Bay, on July 31, and so persons can now plan to go to that event, which is so memorable historically, culturally, and otherwise. Now, in Sturgetown, where they have each year you have what you call August morning, now this year it is going to be somewhat enhanced by the Sturgetown CDC, who they are planning to have, it is planned for them to have what we call Emancipation Backyard Celebration. And this will take place August 1. Now, some of the activities are going to be Kiddies Village, traditional food, and folklore. Here, the folklore could include the August morning activities where you have the opportunity to look at the artifacts that they have there for Sturgetown. And persons will remember that Sturgetown is one of the free villages that was established by Joseph Stern for persons after slavery. So you have some artifacts there from that period, etc. Now, just observing some things yesterday, we found out that the hurricane season is here. I don't know if because it arrives, the hurricane Melissa came so late, people are still not thinking that we are in a new season. And the person responsible for drain cleaning, they need to visit the drain that run along the road that passes through the lower section of the St. Anne's Bay Market, going towards the bus park and emptying the main drain, which is parallel to the North Coast. These drains, this particular drain, is filled with bottles and every form of debris that you can think of. And it is right there where the St. Anne Municipal

0: cooperation and the Ministry of Health, but they go, because the drain passes by the Tenants Bay Health Center too. Now you have a similar situation over there, just in front of the Eight Rivers Plaza in Otrez. That drain, some of the barriers were disturbed by Melissa. Those have not been repaired. But looking down in the drain, you will find out that you have piles of bottles and other debris there. This is the drain also that is emptying into the gully that passes, that enters the sea to the right of the Moon Palace. And so persons who are responsible for those things need to make visit around and to see what they can do, because this area is susceptible to flooding, especially in the area, in the market area, St. Anne's Bay. So these are some things they need to look at. And while the drought is on, NWC, see if you can step up your act so people can get water. This is John Austin Ferreira in St. Anne with the Rural Report. Over to you, Altair.
1: Thank you very much, Janelson, and important information being shared. Yes, a timely reminder that we are in the hurricane season. Let's take the break. When we come back, we take your calls.
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1: All right, so the phone lines are open. 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
11: Hi, good morning, Miss Mark. How are you?
1: Good morning. What a way you sound young this morning. What's going on?
11: Say that again.
1: You sound young, youthful.
11: I'm an old man.
1: But you sounded so young when you started talking a while ago. I'm telling you. It must be the cool air that you continue to enjoy up in the hills.
11: Well, let me tell you, up here always, no matter how the sun at some time, you know.
1: Yes.
11: Up here always cool, because right now the time cool, you know.
1: Well, I wish, we're over here saying we wish we could get some of that. I heard somebody
11: looks... The mountain here just nice and beautiful and everything that's good.
1: Yes. Someone in the office yesterday, we got a little rain and someone said, oh, wonderful, it's raining. You know, normally sometimes you'll have people who are saying, Lord, it couldn't wait until I leave work to rain. But no, this person was really very happy for the rain. And we should be happy when we see rain these days, shouldn't we, Michael?
11: That's true, man.
1: Mm-hmm.
11: When I talk about this, man, you know, the coffee business can't run the way all of them are running it, you know, Miss Mark. Mm. We need more money. Because everything raised up over this past 10 years, only coffee price dropped back, you know, Miss Mark.
1: Mm-hmm. Yes, yes. So you have to continue to lobby for the changes. And the truth is, Michael, that you have an organization that is dedicated for the coffee farmers, the Coffee Farmers Coffee Growers Association of Jamaica. And we want to encourage the farmers to be a part of the organization so you can have your voice being heard. You have been that advocate that yourself and a few others that have been pulling out that cry. It's a rallying cry you're making. Yes? So we want to encourage other farmers to come on board with this because there's strength in numbers.
11: Hey, Miss Mark, 80% of the Blue Mountain coffee, they don't see a low price, you know, Miss Mark. If you want to come to the type farm, them where they don't appear, you know, see
1: a low price. But you know, though, Michael, there's something else that has occurred to me as you're saying that. And it is that this, though, presents an opportunity for others to get in. So where others have stepped away, perhaps it's time for other people to step up to the plate and get into the game.
11: No one now go step in with lower price, Miss Mark. Lower price, you know, because if a man work for you for the day, I give you a day work, you have $5,000-$6,000, you know, and then I want to pick a box of coffee and you give him less than $3,000-$4,000. If you now pick three boxes and say you can't give him $3,000.
1: Hmm.
11: The expense of Jamaica is high, you know. And the number one crop in Jamaica, they don't want to pay money for it, Miss Mark.
1: All right, Michael. I'm going to leave it there, though.
11: Jacko is a part of it. Jacko must come out and stop playing games with I and Ali.
1: Well, I will continue. You know, Jacko has a feature on the show, so we will continue to engage them in conversation and see what is going on. And they now have a new director general as well in Everett Hyatt, so we will keep the conversation going with them and hear from them the way forward. Thank you, Michael.
11: All right. Good morning.
1: You too. Let's take another call. Good morning.
12: Morning, Natalia.
1: Good morning. And how are you today?
12: I am very good. Well, so Donovan.
1: I know it's you, Donovan.
12: Yeah, man. You see, your listeners, they may know me here, Donovan, all the while, but you know. The table that I come in off, I listen to this.
1: Yes.
12: And your listeners there, Miss Althea, do have a car though.
1: Mm-hmm.
12: And you people even call it tier. You don't know some of the benefits. You know that.
1: Who you saying don't know some of the benefits? Me?
12: No, man. Some people have said eat the avocado tier. They don't know
1: some of
12: the benefits.
1: But they don't know some of the benefits.
12: Like the leaf, young, soft leaf. You have headache. You warm the leaf and tight on your forehead. Headache. Okay. Yes? The avocado leaf. The pear seed we have, they cut it up like when you have to make coconut drops. Put it in alcohol and put it in a bottle. They always struggle with arthritis, pain. Yes? And make it stay there, marinate, you put it by your knee. Right? The leaf, the old leaf, the old one. I'm going to give Miss Althea the what you call the literature. That's what you can call it. So, me work, me do nothing unless Miss Althea do it. This is the old leaf, the old one, them, and the tree, you just dice it up with the scissors.
1: All right.
12: They take a tablespoon of it.
1: You know what I like, Donovan, about the information that you share is that even when I

0: share the information, even after I've shared and you've come, you tend to take a look at some of the other uses of these plants. And that's important, because in the time that I have, I'm not able to share everything that I discover while I'm doing the research. So I'm very happy that you take this kind of approach. I have to go though, but thank you very much.
1: I
0: don't have the time to get the rest of it because we have some guests online. But thank you, my brother. All right, take care.
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5: 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Ray and Nephew,

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5: So, a new executive has been installed for the Small Ruminants Association of Jamaica. And we have joining us this morning Derek Dunn, the new president, as well as Philbert Smith, the treasurer. We are still trying to get through to Simone Borasing, who is director of education and training. We will continue to try. But let us say good morning to Mr. Dunn. How are you? Welcome to Farm Talk.
6: Good morning, Ms. Kenzie, and good morning, Jamaica. I'm quite well this morning, quite upbeat for our sector, and where my new executive want to see goat farming and sheep farming and rabbit farming move to higher heights in Jamaica.
5: I'm very happy that you mentioned goat and sheep and rabbits, because we're talking small ruminants, and sometimes when we say the Small Ruminants Association, people's minds immediately go to the goats and they don't move from there.
6: That is true.
5: Yes.
6: So. Though currently we have a rabbit association, and they really don't come to much of our meetings, but we still do advocate for them.
5: Very good. That's certainly good. Good to hear, and hopefully from this conversation, some of them will come on board with you. Let me say good morning to Philbert.

0: Smith as well. Mr. Smith, how are you?
1: I'm fine, thank you. And a very good morning to you, Mr. McKenzie.
0: Good to have you on with us. I'm going to call him a point man, because we've long been having conversation about issues in the sector. You see, Mr. Dunn laughing because he understands, right, Mr. Dunn?
2: Oh, but he has been called us several times.
1: I may be the point man, but you're speaking to the strategic director himself.
0: That's right.
1: He does the pointing and I do the manning.
0: All right, there we go. That as well it should, because it's about partnerships and the way forward. You know what I want to find out about this morning, Mr. Dunn? First of all, how did the goat, sheep, farmers, others engaged in the rearing of small ruminants do during the Hurricane Melissa, the passage of Hurricane Melissa?
2: Well, I must tell you that most of our members and non-members as well along the south and north coast, they were heavily impacted. Lots of them lost housing, and didn't have access to feed. I must tell you that as an association, we did an assessment, and early in the game, we jumped out, and we, out of our meager resources, supplied over 22 tons of feed to our needy farmers along the north and south coast. Mm-hmm. Mainly in Westmoreland, St. Elizabeth, Trelawney, even St. James. We didn't get a chance to touch much of Hanover, but we did a little there.
1: I hear
2: rain now seems to be the problem.
0: Yes.
2: For most of the farmers.
0: So the farmers are still, many of them, in recovery mode?
2: Yes.
0: Okay. Let me bring Mr. Smith in, because when you talk about assistance, rendering assistance costs. So how have you been financing the assistance that you're offering to your members?
1: Well, one of the things that this administration had decided is that we are going to be re-energizing those strategic partners we have had over the many years. As you can imagine, some would have been more prominently engaged than others. So, for example, our commercial feed company, you know, they would have been more prominently engaged.

0: or commercial feed company, you know, they would have been more prominently engaged. But over the years, we were able to pull it off from meager resources. Bear in mind that we are an NGO, and our sustenance and our existence is solely dependent on us. We are not funded by the government. That's why we are an NGO. But we were able to pull it off, and for that, I'm very grateful to all who was on board.
1: Are you a due-taking organization? Do you take dues from your members?
0: Yes, we do. We are a due-taking organization, and there are members who pay their dues regularly. But we also have to bear in mind that, you know, our members are largely from the farming community, and we do take their circumstances in mind. But we have never taken the position that because you do not pay your dues, you will never be you'll never avail our services. We've never shut out our farmers to say you won't get the training and educational assistance.
1: So you still work with them.
2: You represent all farmers.
1: Yes.
0: Even those who are not members, we have to.
1: Which is important, because that is how they become members, when they see the representation. Mr. Dunn, let me bring you back in to focus some of our energies on better understanding what needs to be done to increase goat production, because I know that that is a problem. They're very often, when people go and they you hear people say they're having goat today, but it's really not goat meat, is it? For the most.
2: All right. This one is not so easy to answer.
1: That's right.
2: And I tell you why. Phil and myself, we have had a lot of discussion around how we're going to move this sector. And one of the things that we have planned to do right after the Denby show, we went to engage the feed companies. We have a plan that the broiler chicken model is something that has to be replicated in the goat and sheep farming industry. Mm-hmm. Why we have to do it? Because we only meet 15% of our needs in Jamaica. We import about 85% of what the country consumes. And we need to do import substitution. We need to move to reducing the 85% to probably about 30. And it only can be done if we get big players on board. And I think
0: regular farmers too, using the broiler model.
2: Yes. That is where I think we have to go to reduce, because it's going to involve a lot of importation of embryos, artificial insemination, animals. Because I think the last time we checked, Jamaica has a little over 800,000 animals. For a country this size, that's way too small. We need to move to over 2 million animals. Mm-hmm. And we need to get there in a short time. As soon as I get a chance to sit down with the companies,
1: then you'll have something more definitive for us to discuss.
2: And the ministry, because the ministry has to be involved. Because it's going to be something that is quite detailed, because it's going to have a whole lot of the other agencies that need to get on board.
1: All right, very important, including the Jamaican Dairy Development Board.
0: If I might quickly add,
1: sure.
0: When we last checked the figures, we are importing over 1 million kilograms of chevron and sheep meat combined, and those are the latest figures coming out of the ministry. Those are ministry figures, and I was very surprised.
2: So as not to lose the listeners, chevron is the proper name for

0: That's right. That's
1: right. And it's a year on increase.
0: Wow. So it means that we really need to be redoubling our efforts to produce more goat. And we know that the biggest problem for you all has been prairie larceny. Because people tend, yeah. Those people who are stealing tend to prey on those of you who are in the sector. Gentlemen, we're fast approaching the 6 o'clock news break. When we come back from the break, I want to take a look at the training exercise you have. It's today, right?
1: No.
0: Is it today or tomorrow?
1: The exercise would be on Monday.
0: Ah, so it's coming up on Monday. And we learn more about that when we come back. Plus, we also want to hear what you're bringing to Denby this year. We're likely to see some beautiful goats. I had an opportunity to take a look at those animals last year. And it's just amazing to me what our farmers are doing. So I look forward to a little bit more conversation when we come back from the news and the weather.
2: Okay.

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3: Good morning. It is Thursday, the 23rd of July, 2026. I'm Paula Ann Porter-Jones, and these are the latest stories from the Radio Jamaica News Center. Opposition leader Mark Golding has expressed disappointment at the government's response to the plight of those worst affected by Hurricane Melissa. Mr. Golding says there was hope that with the outpouring of support in the immediate aftermath of the hurricane from both local and foreign stakeholders, there would have been a greater effort made to restore the lives of those badly affected by the hurricane. He says 9 months on, many people in Western Jamaica are still waiting for assistance.
4: We have promises for housing support, apart from the roof program, which wasn't even 0.5% of GDP. And which was very inadequate because even those who lost their entire homes were only given $500,000 as a contribution. And many persons who had severe damage were offered and given $200,000. And the whole mechanism for distributing that relief was not attuned to the conditions that people were living in. People were expected to travel far to try and collect on this. And often went away disappointed. And apart from that, the container homes that we were told would have been ready by the end of January, they are still not being made available to people who need them.
3: Opposition leader Mark Golding. The Sir Florizel Glasspool Boulevard in East Kingston has been listed among the major thoroughfares to be upgraded under the Spark 2 Road Improvement Program. Prime Minister Dr. Andrew Holness says this major roadway has been allowed to deteriorate over many years and has seen the deposit of concrete along sections, further adding to the difficulties faced by motorists. Dr. Holness says the entire stretch from the Harborview roundabout to the intersection with Wynwood Road will be rehabilitated.
5: We intend to incorporate the cement company. We are going to have to figure out how the crossings across the road are addressed, the cement company, the flour mills, and all the other entities that have to move across the road. The median, how we're going to beautify that, how we're going to treat with it. We want it to become an iconic, elegant boulevard. This is a part of the development of downtown Kingston, and the project

0: Segment 2 of the Kingston Harbor Walk Project. Changes are coming to parking at Paul Bogle Square in Morant Bay, St. Thomas, as plans advance for the new Paul Bogle Museum. Chief Executive Officer of the St. Thomas Municipal Corporation, Kevin McIndoe, says the area around the old Morant Bay Courthouse, known as Paul Bogle Square, will eventually become a pedestrian-only zone after restoration work is completed. In the meantime, construction of the museum will take over the current paid parking area on the courthouse compound. Mr. McIndoe says the municipal corporation will temporarily relocate its paid parking operation to Paul Bogle Square, which it owns.
1: When the construction starts, we cannot operate a parking lot inside here. So we're going to operate our premises as a parking lot. We are in the process of finding other parking in and around the town of Morant Bay. And if you know anyone who has any space, let them reach out to us. We are also exploring some options for additional parking. So we understand the impact. So we're going to provide alternate parking.
0: Chief Executive Officer of the St. Thomas Municipal Corporation, Kevin McIndoe. After nearly 28 years on the air, Roots 96.1 FM has announced that it will be ending its broadcasts effective Friday, July 31. In a farewell message, the station thanked its listeners, followers, clients, sponsors, volunteers, and past and present staff members for the support over the years. The station says it is closing this chapter with gratitude, describing its nearly three decades on the air as a journey built on community service and giving a voice to stories that mattered. The station says although its final broadcast is approaching, the impact of its work will continue through the lives it has touched and the communities it has served. Roots 96.1 FM also invited the public to watch its farewell message, reflecting on its journey and celebrating the legacy it has built over the last 28 years. Minister of Labor and Social Security, Pernell Charles Jr., will leave Jamaica today to lead a high-level delegation to Canada for a week of activities marking the 60th anniversary of the Seasonal Agricultural Workers Program, also known as the Canadian Farm Work Program. The milestone is being observed under the theme, 60 Years Strong, Building Partnerships, Shaping Futures. Minister Charles will arrive in Toronto alongside more than 100 Jamaican farm workers. He says the visit is about honoring the contribution of Jamaican workers whose dedication has helped sustain Canada's agricultural sector while supporting families and communities back home. During the July 23 to 29 visit, the minister will hold talks with Canadian government officials, agricultural industry representatives, employers, Jamaican liaison officers, diaspora leaders, and farm workers in Ontario and British Columbia. Persons engaged in backyard gardening are being advised that information currently circulating on social media suggesting they require a RADA farmer identification card is false. The Rural Agricultural Development Authority says individuals who maintain backyard gardens for personal, household, or recreational purposes are not required to register or obtain a farmer identification card. It says the farmer registration program is intended primarily for individuals who are engaged in agricultural production for commercial purposes. Registration also assists RADA in maintaining accurate agricultural production data and in planning national food security initiatives. RADA says it remains fully committed to encouraging every Jamaican household to grow food wherever possible. It says backyard gardening contributes significantly to household food security, healthier lifestyles, environmental sustainability, and greater resilience against rising food costs. The death toll from last weekend's capsizing of the MV Barima in Guyana has climbed to 65 as recovery efforts continue. Five more bodies were recovered yesterday, bringing the total number of victims found since search and rescue operations began to 65. Prime Minister Mark Phillips says 44 of the victims have been identified by their families and 23 bodies have so far been released for burial. He says regional authorities are working with the Ministries of Health and Human Services

0: to support grieving relatives and facilitate funeral arrangements. The Prime Minister also confirmed that the number of survivors remains unchanged at 76 passengers and crew. Meanwhile, efforts continue to refloat the 87-year-old vessel, which sank while traveling from Georgetown to Port Kaituma in the Barima Waini region. Prime Minister Phillips says the government's immediate focus remains on supporting affected families and completing the recovery operation. And now, to end this newscast, the main points. Opposition leader Mark Golding has expressed disappointment at the government's response to the plight of those worst affected by Hurricane Melissa. The Sir Florizel Glaspell Boulevard in East Kingston has been listed among the major thoroughfares to be upgraded. Roots 96.1 FM announces it will be ending its broadcasts effective Friday, July 31. The death toll from last weekend's capsizing of the MV Barima in Guyana climbs to 65. That's the 6 o'clock news. News next on this station at 7. It's now 10 minutes after 6.
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2: Our weather forecasts are provided by the National Met Center of Jamaica. We have both forecasts this morning. We'll start with the local one. It says there is a trough across Jamaica. It's expected to persist across the island through the weekend, and another plume of the Saharan air layer will bring hazy conditions starting Friday. A tropical wave is projected to move across Jamaica on Saturday. This morning, expect isolated showers across sections of eastern parishes, partly cloudy conditions elsewhere. That should be this morning. Isolated showers across sections of eastern parishes with partly cloudy conditions elsewhere. This afternoon, mostly cloudy conditions are expected, with widely scattered showers and isolated thunderstorms across sections of central and western parishes. It will be windy along coastal areas, tonight becoming fair. Maximum temperature expected for both Montego Bay and Kingston, 34 degrees Celsius. Our three-day forecast says tomorrow and Saturday should have mostly sunny and hazy mornings with isolated afternoon showers and thunderstorms across western parishes and some hilly areas elsewhere. Otherwise, it will be partly cloudy and hazy. On Saturday, expect afternoon showers and thunderstorms across sections of central and western parishes. Otherwise, it should be partly cloudy and hazy. At 4 a.m., Tropical Storm Bertha was located about 230 kilometers west-southwest of New Orleans, Louisiana. There is also a tropical wave approaching the eastern Caribbean. That's your local forecast. The marine forecast is all good. It's all green. Inshore on the north coast, you can expect moderate easterly and northeasterly winds today, becoming light and southeasterly tonight, waves 1.5 to 1 meter. Inshore on the south coast, expect moderate easterly winds this morning, becoming strong in the afternoon and again moderate tonight, waves 1.5 to 2 meters. Both Pedro and Morant banks should see mainly strong easterly winds, waves reaching 2 meters. So there's a trough across Jamaica, and the outlook for 6 a.m. Friday to 6 a.m. Saturday says a plume of Saharan dust and a tropical wave are projected to be across the region. So expect moderate to strong easterly winds, wave heights up to 2 meters, particularly across southern zones, and up to 1.5 meters elsewhere. Hazy conditions are also expected to persist. That's your marine forecast. Before that, your local forecast. Thank you, Met Center of Jamaica.
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4: So we're talking small ruminants this morning. We have with us Derek Dunn, president of the Small Ruminants Association of Jamaica. Philbert Smith is treasurer. And we're now joined by Simone Borasing, director of education and training. Mrs. Borasing, good morning and welcome. Mrs. Borasing? All right. Mrs. Borasing. All right, I know she's here. I know she's, the line is open. So we're trying to make sure we can get her on because, Mrs. Borasing? All right, I know she says that there's a little bit of a challenge with her line. So that is why we're not able to get her earlier. So we're going to try to see if we can bring her into the conversation since we're moving now to discuss the online training workshop. And let me find out from Philbert Smith before we get into the details. Mrs. Borasing?
5: Yes.
4: All right. You're hearing me now?
5: Yes, I am.
4: All right. Good. And you've joined us at a good point in the conversation because we're just about to talk about that online training. Let me first establish why it is important for this training to take place. And we should point out that you're going to be covering basic principles of goat and sheep valuation. Why is this important?
5: Well, it is very important because we are no longer at the point where, you know, when persons think about sheep and goats, they are thinking about, like, goats that are for the curry pot. The price of goats, it has increased tremendously over the years, especially with the influx of imported goats. Hence, it is very important for us to have some equity in the industry. Sometimes, for example, we also have I heard you speak of prey de larceny. Sometimes goats are stolen and an assessment needs to be made of the price of these animals, you know, so that farmers can be compensated. So the seminar is one that is extremely important.
4: Okay. Mr. Smith, why use the online platform for training?
5: Well, Hold on,
4: Mrs. Borasing. Yeah. I'm going to come back to you. Let me have Mr. Smith respond and then I'll come back to you.
5: Yeah.
6: We use the online.

0: and platform for a number of reasons. In the first case, we had made a strategic decision that in terms of how we use our very meager resources, we have to make every dollar count. So we have to decide how best we use the money. Do we hold physical training or do we hold online training, which is less expensive? Secondly, in terms of reach, you have not only local reach, but you have international reach. So it's a larger audience. So those are the two main reasons why we have decided that the online platform is better in terms of an efficient spend of resource and in terms of who we reach. And if I might just add two other important points as to why we are doing the valuation training. One, in terms of conciliation and compensation. When animals are lost or stolen and the issue of an issue of compensation comes up, oftentimes our farmers don't know. They can, many times you hear, we lose my big expensive goat. And we find that that is a challenge out there in the sector. There is a dearth, a critical shortage of trained persons who are trained in animal valuation. And secondly, for practical purposes, with those limited persons, how will they reach the scores of persons who suffer loss? So we are of the view that you bring the knowledge to the farmer. You put it at the farmer's foot. So you are empowering him, so he's in a better place to do his valuation. He can make his representation before the court effectively. And one other final point, and I must give Minister of Agriculture, the Honourable Floyd Morris, not Floyd Morris, I beg your pardon, Floyd Green, who's here. When the issue of predator larceny was discussed, and we've been having ongoing discussions, we recognize that it is a two-stage process to effectively address it. One, you have to change the legislation. And what the Small Ruminant Association has been advocating is that we need a better model in terms of how farmers are compensated, even when they come before the court. As it is right now, you have the criminal part of the proceedings, which is for the predator larceny aspect, stealing of the animals, the willful destruction of the animal. That's one part. But how it is legislatively right now, even after the farmer has gone through that, he has to now go to the court to sue the offending party in a civil case. So we've advocated that that model be changed. As a matter of fact, there's precedent under the Trafficking in Persons Act where a person who is involved in trafficking, when he's prosecuted before the court can make an additional order then and there to the offender, compensate the victim. And we want to use that model. And as I said, we have to compensate the
1: find ways of ensuring that the farmers feel as if they're being properly compensated for these losses. And unless there is some value placed on what is lost, you can't get proper compensation. Let us bring our president back into the conversation. Will you have ongoing training sessions surrounding this and other issues, Mr. Dunn?
2: Yes. As a matter of fact, that is one of our core pillars for this administration going forward. We plan to have at least three trainings throughout the year. We're going to break it down into the counties, Cornwall, Middlesex, and Surrey. We'll have to do it that way because of the limited resources that we have. But training is one of the things that we will be doing throughout this administration this year. Ms. Morrison being elevated to the post of Director of Education came about this year. When we had our AGM, we found it critical that to have her in that, well, we found it necessary to have her in that post because she

0: an educator, highly qualified, one of four females that has been elevated to the leadership of the executive of SRAJ. There are nine of us, five men, four females.
1: That's excellent.
0: Yes. So, over the years, SRAJ has been considered to be a male-centric organization.
1: So you're trying to change that?
0: We're shifting that. We have even now brought in youth, because we have the director of marketing is a young man under 30.
1: That's very good. So so you're making it more inclusive, and of course that will encourage more people to come in. Mrs. Borsing, yes. Let me bring you back in. What time does the training session get underway?
2: It starts at 11 on Monday.
1: Mm-hmm. And how can people get involved? How do they know what link to join? Do they have to register?
2: Well, the association, we have communicated to our farmers through our WhatsApp group, which is always active. Our farmers tend to talk to us through this medium. Similarly, we have our PRO, and our PRO, she has launched an intensive program through Facebook and all the mediums that the Small Ruminants Association, communicates with their farmers through. So many farmers are aware of the fact that we are actually going to have our training session on Monday.
1: Certainly sounds good. Philbert Smith, what can people expect from the Small Ruminants Association of Jamaica this year's Denby?
3: Well, we have, quite apart from our flagship event, which is well attended every year, which is the show competition in goats and sheep, where, you know, the top goats and sheep in the island are rated and judged, and you wouldn't believe how unbelievably popular that is. Apart from that, there is our training session, because that is one of the main ways in which we engage our members and non-members alike. So we have our small ruminant, what we call our small ruminant lounge, where you come over, it's fully air conditioned. We have pamphlets and explaining the benefits of joining the organization. We engage the members one-on-one. And the training sessions are done by industry experts, from veterinarians, RADA personnel, and some of the topics are very interesting indeed. So, for example,
2: farmers too, Miss Stephanie.
3: I beg your pardon?
2: I was saying experienced farmers. Yes.
3: Some of the presentations. Experienced farmers. So Miss Borsing has sat down and she has developed a very interesting list of seminars, and it spans the gamut of how to build more resilient infrastructure. It spans the gamut of wealth building through animal rearing. I don't have the list in front of me. But for everything of interest to goat farmers and everything of practical use, there is an element of the various seminar that touches all of that.
1: All right. Well, let me bring Mrs. Borsing in to add anything else. Anything else you want to add to that?
2: Well, I just want to say that it is very interesting, and that Mr. Smith has been a very important part of planning the events. I just wanted to also mention the theme. The theme for this year's presentation is Standing Strong and Moving Forward. And I think that is something that is very appropriate given all that we have been through as an industry. We have been through, for example, two major hurricanes.
1: Back to back years. So.
2: Yes. Yeah. So I think it is a very important theme, and the topics and the speakers, to me, they are indeed very appropriate for such a theme.
1: All
2: and
1: right.
2: It will be, the presentations, in my mind, will be very

0: helpful to farmers.
1: All right, I have to leave it there, but I really am looking forward to visiting you all at Denby and, of course, learning more about those activities. Thank you all for joining us. Derek Dunn, President of the Small Ruminants Association of Jamaica, Simone Borsing, Director, Education and Training, and Philbert Smith, Treasurer. All right, before I get out of here, two little things that I have to do. The Children's Agri-Trivia Question Answer. Hands. So the name of the agriculturally focused youth organization known as 4-H, those four H's: heart, head, health, and hands. So hands was the response. We had a number of children responding this morning, including Orland, Jamilia, Jadone, and Tahira, who all got it right. So congratulations to you. The other thing that I want to mention, Eileen Chin, 96-year-old Jamaican, and Derek, Paula, Kareen, you might know her. She is the lady that says the word I'm not going to say on air this morning when she tastes the food. She is now in the Guinness Book of Records as the oldest living food cooking YouTuber. So congratulations to her and her grandson on copying that. We'll be back tomorrow with more conversation, and we will have with us the gentleman that we love to bother when we have issues having to do with Prady Larceny, the gentleman who is at the helm of the JCF's group, and that we're talking now about SSP Oral Pasco. So you can listen out for that. Have a great day, my friends.
2: And delicious Lasco mackerel. Get hooked on the tastiest mackerel around. The time by Lasco mackerel is
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5: This is Starscope for Thursday, July 23. Aries, learning from the past will be more rewarding instead of ruminating on it. Taurus, there may be a need for a heart-to-heart with somebody who's close to you. Today is a good time to broach the subject. Gemini, an issue concerning your job or money may be close to a resolution. Cancer, expect to find the opportunity that you need to move forward with a plan or a goal. Leo, pay close attention to your intuition today. Let it be your guide. Virgo, now is a great time to ask for a favor from your friends or for support from your community. People will be more than happy to help you. Libra, you've got the green light now, which should help a stalled project or an overdue discussion to start moving again. Scorpio, you might have an experience or conversation today that affirms what you've been thinking or reminds you that you're on the right path. Sagittarius, if you've been doing more than your fair share of work, today encourages you to take a step back and rest. Capricorn, today will be helpful for finalizing the details for any agreement or contract before giving it your full approval. Aquarius, taking care of the little, nagging, unfinished tasks that you've been putting off will give you a peace of mind and more free time. Pisces, a creative idea you keep thinking about is probably one that you should start working on as soon as you can. And if today is your birthday, you're warm, funny, and full of life. You don't shy away from the spotlight, and you certainly won't run away from a challenge. You've got enough heart to be a leader and an innovator. You're powerful enough to overcome just about any obstacle that you might face. You're straightforward and genuine, and you don't worry too much about what others might think of you. You live and express yourself without asking for permission. You teach people the value of being daring and bold. This year brings more levity into your life. Happiness is possible.
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It's 25 minutes now before 7. We'd like to extend condolences to the families of Cajadan Guy, Pastor Lemuel Gordon, Sandra Foster Thomas, Veronica Morgan, Anita James, Barrington Smith, O'Shane Adams, Andrea Barrett James, Enos Rankin, Julene Holstead, and Vera Wollaston Roof. Cajadan Antoine Guy, KJ, of Perkins Estate, died on June 12, leaving parents Abigail and Sanjay, sister Sanjelia, grandparents, and other relatives. The body of Cajadan Antoine Guy, KJ, leaves Still Fancy Funeral Services to the Webster Memorial Church at 53 Halfway Tree Road on Monday, July 27, for funeral service at 10 o'clock. Interment at Duffcott. Pastor Lemuel Alvaranga Gordon, also called Marcus and Frankie, of Commodore, Fruitful Vale, Portland, died on June 18, leaving wife Hyacinth, 8 children, 22 grandchildren, 4 sisters, 3 brothers, and other relatives. The body of Pastor Lemuel Alvaranga Gordon leaves House of Prestige Funeral Home to the Mount Ephraim True Fellowship Zion Church, Commodore, Fruitful Vale, Portland, this Sunday, July 26, for funeral service at 11, interment in Commodore Cemetery. Sandra Foster Thomas of Ingleside, Mandeville, Manchester, died on May 5, leaving mother, husband, 3 children, 8 grandchildren, 3 brothers, sister, and other relatives. The body of Sandra Foster Thomas leaves TNJ Paradise Funeral Services and Supplies to the Church of Jesus Christ in Silo, St. Elizabeth, on Saturday, July 25, for funeral service at

0: rest in Siloa, St. Elizabeth, on Saturday, July 25, for funeral service at 11. Interment in the family Sam Isaacs and Son Funeral Home to the St. Thomas Anglican Church, Racecourse, Clarendon, this Saturday, July 25, for funeral service at 11. Interment will be in the church cemetery. Anita Lenora James of Geneva Road, Newell, St. Elizabeth, died on June 24, leaving children Weston and Barrington and Dorothy, Sister Bernice, brothers Carlton and Erland, 11 grandchildren and other relatives. The body of Anita Lenora James leaves TNJ Paradise Funeral Services and Supplies to All Saints Anglican Church, Newell, St. Elizabeth, on Saturday, July 25, for funeral service at 11. Interment in the family plot. Afterlife Estate, Short Hill, St. Elizabeth. Barrington Lloyd Smith of Marvel Close, Top Greenvale, Manchester, died June 8, leaving wife Genevieve, 4 children, stepdaughter, 7 grandchildren, and other relatives. The body of Barrington Lloyd Smith leaves TNJ Paradise Funeral Services and Supplies to Emmanuel Missionary Church, Ward Avenue, Mandeville, on Saturday, July 25, for funeral service at midday. Cremation follows. O'Shane Adams, or Ratty, of Bannister, Old Harbour, St. Catherine, died on May 30, leaving son O'Shane, father Michael, brothers, sisters, and other relatives. The body of O'Shane Adams, or Ratty, leaves Andy's funeral arrangement and supplies to the Humble Chapel Church of God Seventh-day International on Sunday, July 26, for funeral service at 1 o'clock. Interment in the family plot, Bannister, Old Harbour. Andrea Antoinette Barrett James, also called Donna and Anne, of Portmore Pines, St. Catherine, died on June 21, leaving 4 sisters, a brother, and other relatives. The body of Andrea Antoinette Barrett James leaves Lynn's funeral home to the Northern Caribbean University Gymnatorium, Manchester Road, Mandeville, on Sunday, July 26, for funeral service starting 11. Interment in the family plot, Heathfield, Manchester. Enos Augustus Rankin, or Redcap, of 1589 Seaview Gardens in Kingston, died on May 20, leaving 7 children, 25 grandchildren, 7 sisters, 3 brothers, and other relatives. The body of Enos Augustus Rankin leaves Serene Path Mortuary in Linstead, St. Catherine, to the Waltham Park New Testament Church of God, 65 Waltham Park Road, Kingston, on Saturday, July 25, for funeral service at 10. Interment will be at Duffcott. Jolene Stephanie Halstead, or Gray, of Limehall, Clarendon, died April 28, leaving husband Max, 6 children, 2 grandchildren, 8 sisters, 3 brothers, and other relatives. The body of Jolene Stephanie Halstead leaves Andy's funeral home to the Rock River Seventh-day Adventist Church, Clarendon, on Sunday, July 26, for funeral service at 11. Interment in the family plot, Limehall. And Vera Victoria Wollaston Roof of 133 Orchid Drive, Mount Drive, Spanish Town, died on July 12, leaving 3 children, 3 grandchildren, 3 brothers, 2 sisters, and other relatives. The body of Vera Victoria Wollaston Roof leaves Robert's funeral home to the Spanish Town Methodist Church, 30 Whitechurch Street, on Saturday, July 25, for funeral service at 10 o'clock. Interment at Meadowrest Memorial Gardens.
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3: 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Easy does it, Hal Shane Burke. Good morning. What you got?
4: A very good morning to you, Paula. Good morning to Derek. Good morning to Deanery Road. What we're noticing is that some road work is taking place, and they have squared off a number of areas between Marion Road, taking you all the way around to Upper Ellison Road. And a number of those squares are even deeper than the potholes that were there before. And so motorists have to be swerving and to be extremely careful as they navigate that area, because it is going to be a doozy getting around that area. Now, a little later on, we will be heading to Westmoreland to link with Francis Blythe, and we have Horace Cook as our broadcast engineer, and we are guided by JamNav, by Mona G Informatics, knowing the way. So on to the next thing, Paula, it's right back to you.
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0: Is that Belinda Carlisle was her name?
1: Yep.
0: Yes.
2: I remember. Heaven is a place on earth. Your blast from the past, your oldie but goodie.

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1: 20, hold on. It's in Bannister, St. Catherine, just outside of... You know where Bannister is?
2: Yep.
1: Oh, you know Bannister. 25 degrees Celsius, by the way, in Bannister. Oh, you know Bannister.
3: Yeah.
1: I know it because it's on the way to Red Ground. Morning, Auntie Anne. You love a woman, tell her she's really wanted. Time for music in the love spot. 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

0: I have no clue what this is. Derek Afewerk, the schoolman this morning. What is that and who is that?
1: Kenny Latimore.
0: That's Kenny?
1: Mm-hmm.
0: Oh, okay. Music in the Love Spot this morning. 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Let's go. What's the song?
1: Represent.

0: Music with a Caribbean beat. We're representing the music and we're moving to see what is represented on the streets. 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Haltane Burke, what's the update?
1: Well, thank you very much, Paula. Now, we got down Maxfield Avenue to get onto Spanish Down Road, and that area is quite good for movement. Spanish Down Road, however, we're seeing quite a build-up of traffic getting from the 3 miles area all the way down to the Maxfield Avenue intersection. And then when we got down to the 4 miles area, we're noticing that there is road work that is taking place for the motorists. So if you're coming from Weymouth Drive, you'll have to get through that area, so be very, very careful. And by the way, for those who may not know, the 4 miles area is actually in the vicinity of Fesco Gas Station. Paula, right back to you.
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0: Coming up in Newsline 7 this morning. Opposition leader expresses disappointment at the government's response to the plight of those worst affected by Hurricane Melissa. Proposal being made for Jamaica's healthcare workers' associations to join forces and produce a document outlining realities of the country's public healthcare system. Persons engaged in backyard gardening advised that information currently circulating on social media suggesting they require a RADA farmer identification card is false. Roots 96.1 FM announces it will be ending its broadcasts effective Friday, July 31. And in the financial report at 7:15, leadership of the FSC believes proposed changes to the insurance law in Jamaica could lead to additional jobs in the sector. Newsline 7 is your 30-minute news package. 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
0: I'm Paula Ann Porter-Jones, and these are the latest stories from the Radio Jamaica News Center. Opposition leader Mark Golding has expressed disappointment at the government's response to the plight of those worst affected by Hurricane Melissa. Mr. Golding says there was hope that with the outpouring of support in the immediate aftermath of the hurricane from both local and foreign stakeholders, there would have been a greater effort to made to restore the lives of those badly affected by the hurricane. He says 9 months on, many people in Western Jamaica are still waiting for assistance.
7: We have promises for housing support. Apart from the roof program, which wasn't even 0.5% of GDP, and which was very inadequate because even those who lost their entire homes were only given $500,000 as a contribution. And many persons who had severe damage were offered and given 200,000. And the whole mechanism for distributing that relief was not attuned to the conditions that people were living in. People were expected to travel far to try and collect on this and often went away disappointed. And apart from that, the container homes that we were told would have been ready by the end of January, they are still not being made.

0: housing program to help people to get their houses back into habitable condition. And we need a program to help businesses restart, retool, buy stock, fix their premises. From what we're hearing, NARA is not even going to be up and running probably until the end of the year, because they have to build out their staff and all the rest of it. So it's not going to be a rapid response, when what Jamaica needs is a rapid response. People's lives have been turned upside down. I would have thought that having gone through the COVID experience, when certain things were put in place, for example, to help tourism workers who had been laid off because the tourism industry had shut down, and even small business owners, if they could show that they were licensed and so on, they could get a grant and that kind. We're not seeing any of that. The whole thing is totally inadequate.
1: Opposition leader Mark Golding. He was speaking last evening at a town hall on hurricane recovery in Black River, St. Elizabeth. A proposal is being made for Jamaica's healthcare workers' associations to join forces and produce a document outlining the realities of the country's public healthcare system. The suggestion comes amid pushback from Health Minister Dr. Christopher Tufton over concerns raised about conditions at some public healthcare facilities. Executive member of the Association of Government Medical Consultants, Dr. Merton Smith, says the narrative about the state of the health system should come from the professionals who deal with its day-to-day challenges.
2: And not just the curated information that is given to people who would then come and read it in the public sphere. And I think it's an opportune time for that. We look forward to getting the nurses who have, you know, their perspective on this matter. It's all over social media, we've seen it. And I think if we all come together and put these views forward, I think Jamaica will get an honest picture of what healthcare is like.
1: Executive member of the Association of Government Medical Consultants, Dr. Merton Smith. He was speaking last night on TVJ's All Angles. And president of the Jamaica Association of Public Dental Surgeons, Dr. Vanessa Kiffin, says bringing the various associations together would help present a clearer picture of the challenges facing the public healthcare system and encourage a more meaningful conversation on the changes that are needed.
3: I think typically we have our conversations in isolation, and you know, that's maybe a bit on the nose, but I think no, we just need to be upfront with the conversation and together.
1: President of the Jamaica Association of Public Dental Surgeons, Dr. Vanessa Kiffin. Meanwhile, president of the Jamaica Medical Doctors Association, Dr. Renee Badreau, says medical personnel continue to face significant challenges because of limited resources in the nation's hospitals. Dr. Badreau says improvements are urgently needed to ensure healthcare professionals have the support and equipment required to provide quality care to patients.
4: As healthcare workers, we need to stop patching and just start showing, because we are trying to hold it up through our own personal sacrifice, either through us buying it or driving to another institution to go and beg. So I believe that as a group, we need to just show the public, let the public know exactly what it is that they are to expect, and to just understand. When you see us sometimes and your face and look too right, we just sit on and watch somebody suffer that didn't need to suffer, unfortunately.
1: President of the Jamaica Medical Doctors Association, Dr. Renee Badreau. The police are investigating the death of a man whose charred remains were found following a fire at his home in Ewerton, St. Catherine, on Tuesday. He has been identified as Wilson Thomas, a farmer. The police reported that about 4 p.m. a fire was observed at a dwelling on Coghill Road in Ewerton. The fire department was contacted and a team responded. During the cooling down exercise, Thomas's body was discovered. The cause of the fire and the circumstances surrounding the death of the man are being investigated. Persons engaged in backyard gardening are being advised that information currently circulating on social media suggesting they require a RADA farmer identification card is false. The Rural Agricultural Development Authority says individuals who maintain backyard gardens for personal, household, or recreational purposes are not required to register as farmers or obtain a farmer identification card. It says the farmer registration program is intended primarily for individuals who are engaged in agricultural production for commercial purposes. Registration

0: Information also assists RADA in maintaining accurate agricultural production data and in planning national food security initiatives. RADA says it remains fully committed to encouraging every Jamaican household to grow food wherever possible. It says backyard gardening contributes significantly to household food security, healthier lifestyles, environmental sustainability, and greater resilience against rising food costs. Changes are coming to parking at Paul Bogle Square in Morant Bay, St. Thomas, as plans advance for the new Paul Bogle Museum. Chief Executive Officer of the St. Thomas Municipal Corporation, Kevin McIndoe, says the area around the old Morant Bay Courthouse, known as Paul Bogle Square, will eventually become a pedestrian-only zone after restoration work is completed. In the meantime, construction of the museum will take over the current paid parking area on the courthouse compound. Mr. McIndoe says the municipal corporation will temporarily relocate its paid parking operation to Paul Bogle Square, which it owns.
1: When the construction starts, we cannot operate a parking lot inside here. So we're going to operate our premises as a parking lot. We are in the process of finding other parking in and around the town of Morant Bay. And if you know anyone who has any space, let them reach out to us. We are also exploring some options for additional parking. So we understand the impact. So we're going to provide alternate parking.
0: Chief Executive Officer of the St. Thomas Municipal Corporation, Kevin McIndoe. After nearly 28 years on the air, Roots 96.1 FM has announced that it will be ending its broadcasts effective Friday, July 31. In a farewell message, the station thanked its listeners, followers, clients, sponsors, volunteers, and past and present staff members for their support over the years. The station says it is closing this chapter with gratitude, describing its nearly three decades on the air as a journey built on community service and giving voice to stories that mattered. The station says although its final broadcast is approaching, the impact of its work will continue through the lives it has touched and the communities it has served. Roots 96.1 FM has also invited the public to watch its farewell message, reflecting on its journey and celebrating the legacy it has built over the last 28 years. The government is moving ahead with another phase of the Kingston Harbour Walk project as it steps up efforts to transform the capital's waterfront. The development comes amid broader ambitions to position Jamaica as a host for major international events, including co-hosting the 2031 Women's Football World Cup. Prime Minister Dr. Andrew Holness, speaking at the contract signing for Segment 2 of the Harbour Walk project, said the initiative marked a critical step forward in reshaping the capital's image. The project is part of a wider plan to modernize Kingston's waterfront, creating a more attractive, functional space for residents and visitors alike.
2: We need infrastructure, and that infrastructure will include the rehabilitation and redevelopment of our national stadium complex. We are hopeful that work will start next year, 2027, and that we could be finished by 2029, 2030, but at least be finished in time to be an effective host if the bid is accepted. But at least we must show the ambition to host. And if Kingston is going to be, more than likely will be the host city, we need to have more things than just the stadium. Thousands of people will be coming. We need to be able to show them a good front yard. And it's not just the Women's World Cup. There are other major international conferences which are coming to Jamaica.
0: Prime Minister Dr. Andrew Holness. And those are the stories from the Radio Jamaica News Desk at this time. 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Haltine Burke, what is the update on the traffic?
3: Well, Paula, the motorists using the Mandela Highway are getting along quite easily. The Municipal Boulevard area, smooth and flow going along that area as well. Passage Fort Drive, we're seeing that there's a build-up, and that takes you all the way up to the top section of Waterford Parkway. And the Gregor Park Main Road and Cumberland Main Roads, those are offering good space as well for the motoring public. Paula, back to you.
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0: And now the details. The leadership of the Financial Services Commission, FSC, believes the proposed changes to the insurance law in Jamaica could lead to additional jobs in the sector. Members of the FSC were addressing the Regulations Committee in Gordon House Wednesday.
10: It is going to open up a new world for them. If it is opening up things for them, I can only expect that their profitability is going to improve. And if that be the case, and I'm not saying that a night follows day every time in this, but if you're doing better financially, it means that you can employ more people. So I wouldn't expect that by making this change, you're going to be cutting back on any employment for anybody. I think that it would more open up opportunities for people and the public in general.
0: Nicolette Genez, Deputy Executive Director of the FSC. Lawmakers are seeking to modernize the sector by making it easier for insurance companies to take up investment opportunities. This includes investing in infrastructural projects. At present, companies have to satisfy a four-item checklist, but now they would only need to achieve one of the four. The checklist includes investing with companies listed on the Jamaica Stock Exchange or any other stock exchange recognized by the FSC.
10: Right now, the insurance companies are complaining that they don't have enough of a selection of investment assets out there that they can invest in. Because as read, how it is right now, they're going to have to satisfy four different criteria. It is difficult to find any investment out there that's going to satisfy all four.
0: Nicolette Henez, Deputy Executive Director, FSC. Hurricane Melissa took out a sizable portion of Jamaica's hotel room stock, but according to Tourism Minister Ed Bartlett, it has not knocked the island off travelers' radar. Minister Bartlett admits, however, this summer is unlikely to match last year's performance.
11: And for obvious reasons, we still have 30% of our inventory, and particularly Montego Bay inventory out at the moment. We are, however, working feverishly to get back the stock of rooms that we lost.
0: Tourism Minister Ed Bartlett. The growth of the market comes as several of Montego Bay's largest hotels continue extensive repairs and reconstruction, with some promising major upgrades in the coming months.
11: And I'm satisfied that summer will give way to a better fall, but definitely a stronger winter. And I see the recovery being full for winter this year, and certainly 2027 is going to see strong growth for tourism in Jamaica.
0: Tourism Minister Ed Bartlett. Banks and cambios are now selling the U.S. dollar for $159.53 and the Canadian dollar for $113.17. The pound is fetching $213.37, while the going rate for the euro is $182.13. Google parent company Alphabet saw its business continue to grow in recent months, yet growing spending on artificial intelligence AI infrastructure put its leftover cash into negative territory. The company's free cash flow, the cash it maintained after paying for operations and investments, came in at negative $5.9 billion for the

0: first time in at least a decade, according to its past financial records. Alphabet's spending on AI is now expected to hit as much as $205 billion this year, an increase from $190 billion as major tech companies race to build around a new wave of the technology. Meanwhile, Alphabet's combined quarterly revenue hit $119.8 billion, up 23% compared with the same time last year. Those are the stories from the Radio Jamaica News Desk, and in particular, that was the financial report brought to you by Guardian General Insurance Jamaica Limited. Live safe, live... That's the financial report brought to you by Courts Ready Cash, rather. Ready when you are. We now move to the Breakfast Sports Report. It's going to be brought to you by KFC's Big League Promotion. KFC, it's finger-licking good.
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0: Here's your reporter, Christopher Scott. Good morning, Christopher.
1: Good morning, Pauline. And we start off the breakfast sports report with some news. The 23rd staging of the 2026 Commonwealth Games gets underway in Glasgow, Scotland today with the official opening ceremony. Sunshine girl Shamira Sterling and a national 100-meter breaststroke record holder Colin McKenzie will be the nation's flag bearers at the two-hour opening ceremony, which is scheduled to begin at 2 p.m. Jamaica time. Jamaica's athletes will get their campaign underway at the Games on Friday. According to the chef de mission, Rowan Wilson, things are on course for the country to make a smooth start despite some minor hiccups.
2: Teams have begun to arrive. Netball is already here. Basketball are on their way as we speak. They are en route from the airport. One of our boxers is stuck on a train somewhere. All sorts of excitement going on. So the teams have already started to arrive. And by the end of tomorrow, we anticipate that the entire delegation of 76 athletes would have been on the ground in Glasgow.
1: That's Rowan Wilson, chef de mission for Jamaica's Commonwealth Games unit. The country's 109-member contingent will be represented by 76 athletes across all 10 sporting disciplines at the scaled-down event, which will run until August 2. Jamaica will compete on Friday in the women's 3-on-3 basketball, battling Uganda, Australia, and the Cayman Islands in Pool A action. Meanwhile, despite the absence of star shooters Janelle Fallon-Emard and Shimona Nelson, defender Kadian Dehaney remains confident that the Sunshine Girls can secure another medal at the upcoming Games. Dehaney is among the 12 players selected by head coach Sasha Gay-Henry for the tournament, where Jamaica will compete in Pool B alongside New Zealand, Wales, Uganda, Scotland, and Trinidad and Tobago. The Sunshine Girls are scheduled to begin their campaign against Trinidad and Tobago on Saturday.
3: For me, it doesn't matter whether it's a Commonwealth game or a little local series. For me, it's always good to represent your country. I think the ultimate goal is to represent your country, to get to that, let alone winning, whether it's a bronze, silver, or gold, let alone being a part of a medaling team at a major championship. And for me, it's always good vibes. I think everyone should tune into the Commonwealth Games. It's an exciting event, and it's going to be a fantastic watch for the netball community as well. And yeah, go Jamaica.
1: That Sunshine Girls defender Kadian Dehaney. The Sunshine Girls, who will be led by veteran shooter Romelda Aiken-George and had their best ever finish in netball at the 2022 Games in Birmingham, England, securing silver behind Australia. It was one of 15 medals won by the country, with 13 coming in track and field and the other in judo. West Indies head coach Darren Sammy has hailed Jamaica's 19-year-old spinner Vital Laws after impressive ODI debut series against New Zealand. Laws, who had not played a single senior match in any format before his shock call-up, justified the faith shown in him by head coach Darren Sammy by claiming 8 wickets at an average of 28.5 in the 5-match defeat. Sammy says the selection of Laws was not a gamble, but the result of a carefully planned development program led by Nikita Miller.
4: I heard a lot of noise when he was selected, but we and guys like Nikita Miller

0: put in the work. And Laws himself, credit must go to him, but the process in which we followed to get him to where we believe he was ready to play at international cricket, we were quite happy with it.
1: That's West Indies head coach Darren Sammy. Now, Jamaica's captain Paje Nelson says he does not regret the decision to send Barbados to bat first in the final of the Cricket West Indies Rising Stars under 1950 over championship on Wednesday in Antigua. Jamaica's under-19s went down by 116 runs to their Bayesian counterparts at the Liberta Sports Club. Now sent to bat, Barbados under-19s piled up a challenging 320 for 9 off their 50 overs. They were led by Justin Paris, who cracked an even century of 98 balls with 23 fours and a 6. Kelani Clark added 49, while Kimar Dixon contributed 48 and Arjit Gittins 37. Alexandra Elliott took 4 for 40 and Jade Moore 3 for 58 for the young Jamaicans. In reply, Jamaica under-19s were bowled out for 204 and 43.5 overs. Demario Hall top scored with 47 while Nelson made 36. The two put up the most resistance for the young Jamaicans with a 58-run fifth wicket partnership. Tyson Gordon Jr. also chipped in with 28 while Perico Henry made 22. Player of the match, Paris returned to grab 5 for 35 and Asher Branford 3 for 19 for the young Bajans, who retained their title. Nelson reflected on Jamaica's performance.
2: We thought that the pitch had the maestro to kind of get us to bring Barbados under some early pressure, and from there we could take it from there. But unfortunately, once again, you know, don't create anything, just play your shots when it's there to play. Play without pressure, without just free-minded cricket.
1: That is Jamaica's under-19 captain, Paje Nelson. Melbourne defeated hosts Boys Town by 31 runs in the opening game of the 35th staging of the Kingston Wharves under-15 cricket competition on Tuesday. Batting first, Melbourne were bowled out for just 86 in 49.2 overs. Caleb Dixon led the way with 26 against Marcus Brand, who claimed 4 for 27, and Rajay Magee 4 for 42. In reply, Boys Town folded for a mere 55 in just 14.4 overs, despite a top score of 40 from Captain Magee. Melbourne's captain, Ainsle Crawford, was the chief destroyer with 8 for 19. The other two wickets went to Akeem Grant, who didn't concede a run in two overs. The competition, which is the longest sponsored cricket competition in Jamaica, was reformatted last year to include a camp which was used to deliver intense training to upskill players beyond only playing competitive matches.
3: When we looked at where we want to go on the development pathway that we had, we decided to reintroduce the county phase. So they would play in a preliminary phase, which was clubs and parishes playing against each other. And then the county selection panels would select 15 or so set of youngsters to play for the county team. And then what we also did was to ask them to select youngsters for a development team so that we can, you know, have youngsters in that program as we look forward to the next year and the next year coming up.
4: It's extremely important. It goes to the very heart of Jamaica's cricket. The Kingston Wharves program really is where the young talents are born, where the young talents are groomed initially and developed into what you see as the output of Jamaica's cricket at all levels.
1: That is Jamaica's first Vice President Fritz Harris, and before Anil Cruikshank, Cricket Operations Manager at the JCA. 18 teams are in the competition, which continues on Friday with matches in 4 zones across the island. And finally, former Manchester City boss Pep Guardiola has held talks with the Italian Football Federation about becoming Italy's next head coach. The country's Football Federation President Giovanni Malago has confirmed that the talks have been held. Guardiola left Manchester City this summer after a trophy-laden decade in charge, during which he won 6 Premier League titles, 3 FA Cups, 5 League Cups and the Champions League. Italy have been searching for a new coach since Gennaro Gattuso stepped down in April after the 4-time world champions failed to qualify for a 3rd consecutive World Cup. And those are your stories at Making Your Breakfast Sports Report. I'm Christopher Scott. Have a sporting morning, Paulanne.
5: Thank you, Christopher. You do too. We recap Newsline 7. Opposition leader expresses disappointment at the government's response to the plight of those worst affected by Hurricane Melissa. Proposal being made for Jamaica's Healthcare Workers Association.

0: Nations to join forces and produce a document outlining realities of the country's public health care system. Persons engaged in backyard gardening advised that information currently circulating on social media suggesting they require a RADA farmer identification card is false. Roots 96.1 FM announces that it will be ending its broadcasts effective Friday, July 31. 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

0: 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Altine Burke, where are you exactly now, boss?
1: Well, we are in Portmore. We are along North Edgewater Avenue. We just got through the area just by Judith Avenue, and the situation is moving quite easily. Earlier on, we looked at Augusta Drive, Portmore Drive. If you're going to be using George Lee Boulevard, you're going to be in for some delays. We're seeing a long line of vehicles in that area. Helsha Drive and Germain Road, no challenge. The Bridgeport Main Road, we're seeing quite a bit of activity there to get out to the Edgewater roundabout. And we are advised that the filter light by Weymouth Drive and Washington Boulevard, that is out at the moment. And of course, that is causing a bit of confusion for the motorists who are trying to get from Weymouth Drive to get onto Washington Boulevard. So if you're going to be using that area, please exercise caution as you do so. The authorities need to pay attention to that, because that's a very, very, very busy area, and we don't want anything untoward to happen in that space. Now, here is your traffic tidbit for today. Now, we have been experiencing some intense sun and intense heat. Well, our vehicles have rubber and plastics on them, and the intense sun dries out the plastics and the rubber, especially windshield wiper blades, door seals, and engine hoses. So here's a tip for you. Wipe down your door rubber seals with a silicone protectant once a year or as often as needed to keep them soft and prevent water leaks and prevent them from cracking, because you don't want to lose your huge investment. And that's your traffic tidbit for today. Then later on, we head to Westmoreland to link with Francis Blythe. So on to then, Paula, it's back to you.
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0: Hey, if you think the time is hot, well, consider Money Time Mega Vault. 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
0: 15 minutes to 8 o'clock, and it's a Thursday, so we get to have our Mindful Mornings conversation. And we're bringing back from last Thursday Dr. Francine Gale, consultant stroke neurologist, who's helping us with our ADHD questions. Good morning, Doc. Welcome again. How you doing?
2: Good morning. I am well.
0: Good. Good to have you with us this morning. And the conversation last week was so interesting. We got a host of persons sending in messages. There was one lady who mentioned that she was diagnosed with ADHD as an adult. And boy, you know, she's on medication, and that is what is helping her. We had another one who messaged to say that she now understood after our conversation why her son would just, when he'd come home, he'd just be walking up and down in his room, up and down and up and down and up and down. And it really showed that those, and the other messages showed that they're persons with questions, persons who don't understand, who may actually be in the situation, they have it themselves, or there are others who have a family member or someone in their circle who has it, and they don't know what this is about or what to do. So we want to kind of restart by asking you to explain what exactly is ADHD.
2: Okay, so ADHD is a neurodevelopmental disorder that has a number of different facets to it, most classically an attention deficit characterized by difficulty focusing and concentrating and task completion. Mm-hmm. There's a hyperactivity component to it, which is difficulty sitting still. There is boundless energy, fidgeting, always moving. And there is a component of impulsivity, which is difficulty with restraint, waiting your turn, being able to even hold in your, or I should say, even with emotional regulation. What's now known is that ADHD has a number of comorbidities, such as depression.
0: What's a comorbidity?
2: Which means that ADHD walks with certain companies.
0: Mm-hmm.
2: And these are oftentimes mental health companies,
0: mm-hmm.
2: such as anxiety, obsessive compulsive traits,
0: mm-hmm.
2: and even depression. So it's a vast presentation, and we have to be mindful and aware.
0: Mm-hmm. Boy, so we have to jump right back into that definition that you gave, Doc, because I want some examples that people, I mean, we hear these things, but it sounds remote, and the language is not the language we would normally use as everyday Jamaican. So you mentioned something, some ways in which ADHD impacts you. So you

0: you mentioned, what, Lord, now me forget, I was trying to write fast.
1: It's all right. So Johnny not paying attention in school. Johnny a daydream all day, morning, noon and night, and teacher can't get Johnny to focus.
0: Yes, yes, yes. And as an adult, attention. What that look like at work?
1: Well, as an adult that is staring at the screen, having a task to do and just cannot get it started.
0: But or, are there many of us like that?
1: ADHD is very common. Ooh. Make your appointments at Everbrook Brain Institute.
0: Where you are, okay.
1: So, but seriously.
0: Difficulty starting. Mm-hmm.
1: Difficulty getting started on tasks. Mm-hmm. Difficulty completing tasks because of challenges with focusing and concentration. Mm-hmm. And oftentimes, too, individuals with ADHD, they're easily distracted. So a coworker walking by their desk and stopping to just say, "Hey Johnny, look at this email I just got," completely throws off their ability to return to the task that they were doing.
0: Because they forget what they was doing in the first place and the attention goes with whatever the coworker say.
1: Well, it's not a little bit of forgetfulness is a component of that, but it's difficulty in what is called set or task shifting.
0: Okay.
1: Where the brain, once its attention is drawn to something else, focuses on that for a little bit, but is unable to switch back to the previous task before they were disturbed. So, you know, it's decreased productivity.
0: Mm-hmm.
1: It is distractibility.
0: Mm-hmm.
1: It is having deadlines that you cannot start until it is crunch time. There are some individuals who just cannot get it done until it's like one day before. And that adrenaline surge is what allows them to focus.
0: I'm uncomfortable in this part of the conversation. How does it affect relationships, Doc?
1: Boy, it affects relationships in the sense that communication can be difficult. One of the parts of it is attention. So imagine you're across from your spouse, they are speaking, your mind is not in tune with what is happening. Your mind may still be on the task that you were trying to get back to
0: mm-hmm.
1: before they came and wanted to have this conversation. So there are gaps in what is immediately in front of you, and mm-hmm. therefore your answer may be half-hearted.
0: Mm-hmm.
1: Your answer may be inappropriate.
0: And it may be obvious too, and you get cussed. You don't care. You're not listening to me. You don't take me seriously.
1: Yes.
0: Okay.
1: And of course, emotional regulation issues. Oftentimes, there's a lot of anxiety associated with just trying to cope, right? So you're not coping at work, and then you're not coping at home. Where do they get the positive reinforcement about who they are and what they're achieving?
0: Okay. And just like in those relationships as adults, does that mean that if there are children with ADHD, they have difficulty in relationships with other kids as well?
1: Yes.
0: Mm-hmm.
1: So imagine there are some children with ADHD who may be more rigid in their requirements. There's a type of ADHD that can be even hyper-focused on one task, trying to get that one task done. And if the environment shifts, the possibility of a meltdown can happen. And so imagine a meltdown among peers. You know, Johnny gets the reputation that Johnny has a temper. Johnny is angry all the time. But Johnny's just trying to focus and get through a task, right? Johnny's just trying to feel like he has control of some elements of his environment. So it's, you know, teachers and parents should never explain away mm-hmm. what is observed in children.
0: What do you mean explain away? I can't do otada. Or I can't
1: there
0: do
1: you go.
0: Inano manners.
1: There you go.
0: A car, whatever.
1: There you go.
0: How about the impulse thing, Doc? Does that mean that it may cause things to fly out of

0: your mouth before you get a chance to think?
1: Yes, ma'am.
0: Oh, Lord. So then we'll just face the out order and disrespectful.
1: Okay, so culturally, no. They're not that way. Okay, and it might be an inability to prevent themselves from talking over people in a boardroom. You know, that employee, that colleague who just has to have the first word. But it's not that they're doing it intentionally. It's the impulsivity. It's the difficulty to wait your turn. So in a classroom, it's the child who is blurting out the answer. It is the child who does something like climb up onto the jingle jangle and jumps down and then breaks a leg. And you ask, why did you do that? And they have no plausible reason for doing it. The thought came,
0: and so they tried
1: and it was executed. Yeah.
0: Oh boy, doc, that's everyday life for some of us as adults and as children. That's just crazy. But even though it may seem as regular, or I should say common behavior that is explained away, as you put it, it can affect us mentally with those, what's the term you used? Comorbidities. So
1: yes.
0: Anxiety now, explain up that. What does that look like?
1: Well,
0: together.
1: It's a child who comes home and says they don't like school. Find out why your child does not like school, right? It is the coworker who, whenever they get a new assignment, they are just dreading having to go through it because they know that it's going to take everything that they have and they might fail at meeting the deadline or doing it to the capacity that they know they can, right? It is a child who might start bedwetting, who had gone way beyond that milestone, okay? It is a child who may be seeing even a change of behavior. So Johnny usually was a happy young man. Johnny is now sitting quietly in the class, not interacting, not looking like himself. Stop and have the conversations. And can I ask the human resources departments of companies? I know they have the company's interest at heart, but from a moral perspective, they also have have the intention of us. Right, I know a number
0: the
1: of...
0: The employees, yes. Any successful company has both the well-being of the employee as well as the well-being
1: company.
0: And the company
1: yes.
0: at heart.
1: Yes.
0: So maybe what it is, Donna Doc, is that an entity like yours should have relationships with companies or an arrangement where once a year, you come and you test people for ADHD. The HR people would have a list
1: that.
0: And say, hey, we have these people, we suspect this is the case based on what's been happening with them, and so we provide this opportunity for them as a part of helping them and the company in terms of productivity. Maybe that's something you can take on.
1: Let me tell you, I'm happy you mentioned that, because we have gone to a number of entities, including the private sector organization of Jamaica, looking at doing what is called a corporate neuro resilience program. Jamaica is talking about rebuilding itself after this recent onslaught by Melissa. And everyone is stressed. Where do you think the stress is going to first register? In the brain. What are we going to see? Worsening ADHD, higher risk of stroke from the boardroom all the way down to the general floor. And that stress is going to be transmitted from the parents all the way to the children. We have to understand that our brain is the highest level of organization that we have in our body, and it controls everything.
0: And it's under pressure. And that's why conversations like these in Mindful Mornings are important. So, Doc, since we're right there, Where they find you? I want to come back to the other things with ADHD, but where do they find you, Doc?
1: At Everbrook Brain Institute and Cognitive Clinic. 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
0: Got it. All right, so jumping back into the ADHD now, we were talking about how adults and children can have anxiety that comes with that. I think the obsessive compulsive tendencies are something we don't necessarily understand. It can quickly, in 60 seconds, well, our time is almost gone. Or less
1: no,
0: than 60.
1: There's a part three and part four. it's difficulty in accepting change. So whatever that is. So it's a child who does not want anyone to touch their bag once it's been put in a particular place. Don't touch it, leave it, it's mine. It's a coworker who needs to leave their desk and circle the office three or four times routinely at a particular time of the day. It is a child who washes their hands multiple times once they finish using the washroom, or even when they don't use the washroom.
0: This is familiar for so many of us. I have to stop you, but we definitely will be bringing you back to continue the conversation. Thank you so much. Folks, it's Dr. Francine Gale, consultant stroke neurologist, with us in Mindful Mornings as we stand by for the BBC World News. And of course, the BBC World News is brought to you by our friends at Lasco Gold. And it's 8 o'clock.
2: Welcome to NewsHour. It's live from the BBC World Service in London. I'm Tim Franks. We have a special report from the scene of that awful incident on day one of the US-Iran war, a strike on a school in southern Iran where more than 100 children were killed.
3: I saw one of my relatives. He was begging that just found my child, found my son. I couldn't tell her that your son is not alive.
2: Also, Donald Trump updates the terms of his nuclear deal with Saudi Arabia. We'll have the latest. The youth protesters of India demanding fundamental change.
4: The social contract between the people who've been elected and the electors is completely broken because the government does not listen to the demands of the youth.
2: We'll also hear about the long-running protests in Albania. Is artificial intelligence coming for the mathematicians? And are middle-of-the-night doping tests in cycling causing crashes? All those stories after the news.
5: BBC News with Moira Alderson. President Trump says a deal for the US to develop nuclear energy in Saudi Arabia is now contingent on the kingdom recognizing Israel by joining the Abraham Accords. The apparent U-turn comes just a day after the agreement was signed. Bernd de Boosman is in Washington.
6: The concept of Saudi Arabia joining the Abraham Accords is something that the Trump administration had long sought, even in his first term after it was first announced between Israel, the UAE, and Bahrain. Previously, there had been quite a lot of roadblocks to that actually happening. For one, public opinion in Saudi Arabia is not particularly in favor of normalizing relations with Israel, particularly after the war in Gaza. Also, the Saudis have made it quite clear in the past that they would not even consider joining the Abraham Accords unless there's a very clear pathway towards a Palestinian state, which in Israel, especially in the current government, would face quite a lot of pushback.
5: Oil and gas prices have increased sharply after the Iranian-backed Houthi movement in Yemen attacked shipping in the Red Sea. The Saudis have confirmed that one of their tankers was hit, describing the Houthi threat to block the Bab al-Mandeb Strait as a violation of international law. Yolande Nell reports from Jerusalem.
7: The Houthis announced on Monday that they were imposing a blockade on Saudi ports, but these are the first declared strikes. It's been officially confirmed that one Saudi oil tanker was hit by a missile. The Houthis' actions threatened to further disrupt global energy supplies. Saudi Arabia has recently diverted millions of barrels of oil per day to the Red Sea by pipeline to avoid Iranian attacks in the Strait of Hormuz.
5: The Indian government says it's ready for talks with the leaders of an unprecedented youth protest in Delhi. The movement is demanding the education minister goes over leaked exam papers. Earlier, the Prime Minister, Narendra Modi, offered fast-track courts with swift and stringent punishment

0: for those responsible for the leaks. From Delhi, here's Arunoday Mukherjee.
1: We're now seeing these comments coming out of the Prime Minister, which certainly gives you a sense that there is a worry there. And he's essentially again trying to talk to the students, saying that nothing is more important than the welfare and the future of our youth. He's talked about directing concerned authorities to take necessary steps. But when we spoke to the protesters, they said these are just words, they don't mean anything. Until we see the resignation of India's Federal Education Minister, Mr. Dharmendra Pradhan, we're not budging. So they're very clear that this kind of lip service that they feel the politicians are paying is not enough. It's time for action, and this is something that they need to do to hold the government accountable.
0: The Philippines has accused China of firing water cannon and using dangerous manoeuvres to block vessels bringing aid to Filipino fishermen near a disputed South China Sea reef. It's the second such incident in 4 days. You're listening to World News from the BBC. The European Union has fined Google $1 billion for flouting antitrust regulations. The European Commission said Google had illegally favoured its own services and prevented customers from being steered to cheaper offers outside of its app store. 120 British millionaires have written to the government asking to be taxed more. The group, including the broadcaster and former football star Gary Lineker and film director Richard Curtis, say it would lead to a more equal society and devolve wealth and power from the very richest. Calling themselves patriotic millionaires, they support a 2% wealth tax on assets over £10 million. UNESCO has added an ancient city in Russian-occupied Crimea to its list of endangered heritage sites, warning

0: significant loss of authenticity and integrity. Ukraine alleges a brand new amphitheatre is being built there, with the foreign minister accusing Russian authorities of ruining the site.
1: Albanian police have used tear gas and water cannon against protesters outside parliament in their latest confrontation as anti-government protests have continued for more than 50 days. Demonstrators also pelted the interior minister with eggs as he walked by. The demonstration was organised as parliament is expected to approve a $4.5 million subsidy pulled from a state fund reserved for emergencies to pay for a Kanye West concert held earlier this month in Tirana. BBC News.
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2: 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What o'clock a strike were you there?
6: Well, the clock is striking and the motorists are moving. We're at the lower section of South Camp Road at the moment, looking at the intersection with the East Queen Street, and things are moving quite

0: easily. Now, earlier on, we got from Port Henderson Road to get through the toll road. There was a steady flow of vehicles getting from that area, but the toll booth in Portmore, you're going to be in for delays if you do not have a tag. The tag lines are moving, but then those without a tag, long, long lines that you have to endure. And then all along Marcus Garvey Drive, all three lanes are fully occupied with slow movement all the way down to Water Lane. Water Lane is a similar situation. And for those intending to use Harbour Street, well, it was moving, particularly for those who are getting past the area just by Duke Street, because we're noticing that a number of motorists are turning on that area. And of course, brake lights illuminated up that area, so delays can be expected along Duke Street. Now let's find out what's happening over there in West Malone with Francis Blythe. Good morning, Francis.
1: Good morning, Shane. How are you? Okay, so over in Westmoreland, the motorists, particularly the taxi drivers, are celebrating the absence of the heavy traffic on our roads thanks to the fact that schools are out. They're also hoping that during this out-of-school break, that there will be some improvements to the road conditions so that when school resumes in September, it will be not back to the usual bumper-to-bumper, particularly if you are trying to get into the main town of Savalamar from the various areas. Now, as I speak, the roads are completely clear. I mean, well, one or two traffic making their way to their various points, but absolutely no challenge anywhere at all at this particular point in time. But the road conditions, that's where the challenge is. So joining the other motorists in appealing for some improvements over the next few days so we can have better conditions in a short while from now. Well, that's the situation, and the poor roads are just everywhere. Until next time, Francis Platt with the Roving Report.
0: Thank you very much, Francis, over there in Westmoreland. So, Paula, until you link us again in the final report, it's right back to you.
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0: It's current, informative, educational, and it deals with the issues. 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
1: 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We'll also have excerpts from the recently held JD Tan Summit in Canada, all for your listening pleasure. 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Again, it's going to be Sunday, July 26, 2026. 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

0: Human trafficking is a modern day form of slavery that continues to affect millions of people around the world. 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
1: yeah. 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

0: and less calories than regular milk. 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The Blue Diamond Standard.
1: It's 15 and a half minutes after 8 and time for From the Commentary Box. So today, I'm going to read something that I should have read yesterday. Derek, I went to my bed extra early yesterday as Tad. You know, after a certain time, some of us need some more rest.
2: 10 o'clock.
1: You know me too well. But it, I think maybe about 7:45, I dropped in that bed.
2: That's
1: I was really tired. And then I woke up again at 11. And I had difficulty getting back to sleep. And then I woke up again at 2. And then I had difficulty getting back to sleep. And this is different from the regular... the regular wake up. Because But this advice here, tips for falling asleep fast, according to doctors. Stop all that tossing and turning with science-tested strategies. Because some nights you may fall asleep as soon as your head hits the pillows. Other nights you toss and turn and it seems like you'll never drift off. Lying there and peacefully resting is good for some things, yes. But it's hard not to toss and turn and wish that the sleep would come and then you're frustrated that it's not coming. So here are some techniques that you can use to help you fall asleep more quickly. 1. Give your phone a break. If you don't know by now, let me tell you, looking at screens right before bed is not the best prescription for falling asleep. Screens activate our minds and make it hard for the brain to slow down for sleep. All right. And there's this sleep medicine physician, founder of Menlo Park Psychiatry and Sleep Medicine, says the brain cannot go from being on to suddenly off and asleep. So you want to be careful. Even all day screen time actually can mess with your ability to drift off. So a lot of time on your phone in the day often leaves you little time to think. And then your phone has filled in all those gaps in the days. But your brain needs time to think about stuff. And the only time that can happen is when you turn off the light. So instead of going to sleep, it's now trying to make up for all the time during the day that it never had. So give yourself some phone-free moments in the day so that you don't end up with your brain starting full force now to do the work when you get into bed. How much does the blue light from your screens matter? It was once upon a time thought to disrupt sleep quality and duration and suppress melatonin. But recently there have been suggestions that the amount of time it keeps you awake isn't terribly large in terms of the blue light. If you must use a device, then set it to dark mode if you can. Yeah? But no matter what the effects of blue light end up being, what you're seeing, the stressful news article or annoying social media post can still also ignite your brain and keep you up. You can also try the military sleep method. This technique has been used by people in service for years and claims to help people fall asleep within 2 minutes, according to Cleveland Clinic. Must ask some JDF people. It involves lying on your back, intentionally thinking about relaxing each part of your body from your forehead to your toes. Oh yeah, I do that. As you relax, practice slow, deep breaths. Imagine yourself in a calming environment and use all of your senses to ground yourself there. And with its focus on breathing and progressive relaxation of muscles and clearing the mind, it may help some people move closer to sleep. 3, practice breathing exercises. As you lie in bed, focus on your breathing. Slow, deep breaths with gentle transitions between inhaling and exhaling and exhaling and inhaling. Because you want your breathing deep, but also smooth and effortless. So that brings a sense of calm and focus. Helps you to drift off to sleep. It also helps, Derek, to briefly hold a full breath before exhaling and exhaling slowly. Slow exhalation increases parasympathetic nervous tone, which can slow your heart rate and help you to fall and stay asleep. Okay.
2: They didn't say anything about tea, drink tea?
1: No. Stick to a sleep schedule. When you sleep is also as important as how long you sleep. So try going to bed and waking up at the same time every day, even on weekends. This helps to keep your body's internal clock regular, and then that makes it easier to fall asleep and stay asleep. Turn your bedroom into a sleep zone. Take out the TV. A calming space is part of what sleep docs call sleep hygiene. Simple steps that help you fall asleep more quickly and get a restful slumber. Comfy bedding, ideal temperature, and lowering your body's temperature triggers a process

0: that initiates sleep. Or you can try bed cooling products. We never hear about no chili pad. You know about chili pad?
1: Mm-mm.
0: You can try chili pad on your bed for sleep. When you buy it, tell me how it works. And if you are, if your work from home turned into work from your bed, try find a new room, please, and thanks. All right? Yeah. Working from there, using it as command central for doing your Instagram posts or anything else can make you suffer from conditioned arousal. Basically, it's caused by doing things in bed that have trained your brain to keep you awake rather than fall asleep. Okay, I'm going to stop there. That's just 5 of the 13. But that's it for today's commentary box. If you like it, then text and tell me. Next week, I'll carry the others.
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0: It's 21 minutes after 8 o'clock. I think we have a guest that we're going to be speaking to at this time. And I think it's Chief Innovation Officer for Supreme Ventures FinTech. Is that you, Delroy Anderson?
3: That's me, Paula. Good morning. Good morning to your listeners.
0: Morning. How you do?
3: I'm doing good today. You?
0: I am fine and I am curious. I'm hearing about zoops, the money come. Quick o'clock, sir. What is that all about, Delroy?
3: Supreme Ventures FinTech, just a little bit of what we do. As you know, Supreme Ventures is a gaming company, and then we formed a FinTech division with the intention of bringing financial services to our customers. So, in a sense, we want people, when they come to our shops, to be able to do almost everything that they'll do in terms of financial services. A lot of times, people have to take bus or a taxi to the nearest town center to do certain transactions. We are saying we're bringing those things closer into communities to give convenience to our customers. So Zoops is our campaign for our money transfer service. 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And so the Zoop campaign is around informing customers of the ease and the speed of which you can get your money when your money is sent by your friends or your families in the diaspora. Zoops, quickly, you can get it at

0: Birthday, this says to granddaughter Kayima Miller of Pit 4, Granville, St. James, from Mommy Kareen, Daddy Heron, Sister Carijo, Grandma Pauline Forbes, Grandpa Barris, Uncle Keegan and Kimo, and Auntie Kadine. They all love you. Happy birthday, neighbor Courtney Mullings of Rosevale Estate, St. James. Enjoy your day today and continue being that person you are. Greetings from your spouse, Kamala, your children, Rihanna, Caden, and Chenille, and of course your neighbor, Miss Pauline. And we also have birthday wishes for Rosemary Brown in Portmore, coming from Celine. Happy birthday, Owen Dudney, a.k.a. Minty of Bannister, Old Harbour, St. Catherine, and Toronto, Canada. Happy birthday from Tony. You call him Andy in Bannister, or perhaps when you meet him in the Bronx, New York. Happy birthday, Kai Matthew Mowat, daughter-in-law of Reverend Leslie and Mrs. Maureen Mowat. Happy birthday today. Also, we're wishing Mrs. Ashley Mowat Bennett happy birthday today as well, from Reverend Leslie and Mrs. Mowat, and from Sister Carmen in Gregory Park. Have a blessed day, all of you. Here's a birthday wish for Leighton Gardner, from Dad Valentine, Mom Marcia, and your brother Lamar, and the entire community of Old Harbor Muse, extending best wishes for you, Leighton Gardner. Happy birthday. Happy birthday to friend and sister, I guess it's sister friend, Terry Harris, in Kingmon's Restaurant, La Covia, from your favorite couple, Donna and Teddy, out of Santa Cruz. Happy birthday to the matriarch of the Gordontown community, Mavis Little JP, 105. Wow, that's a mark. Happy birthday from the entire community, and of course from all of us. Hope you're in good health. Happy birthday again, Sister Kennedy, from Paulette, on behalf of the Williams family, and belatedly, this one to Prime Minister Holness. This one coming from Janice in Kingston 16. All right. That's our list. What's on your list now? Traffic is next. All right. For the final time this morning, we go back out in search of Halshane Burke with a kind courtesy of Guardian General Insurance Jamaica. Live safe, live easy. Last lap, Halshane.
1: Well, Derek, things are building quite a bit. Looking at East Queen Street, getting around to West Parade area, and then just by the intersection of Hayward Street and Orange Street, that there is a congested space with the bus and taxi operators there and a number of craters that we had to dip in and dip out of in that area. Getting up Orange Street, we took Calabar Road to get onto Slightpin Road. Slowly did we to get onto Lyndhurst Road, where things look like it's a sluggish movement. And if you're using Brosser Road to get onto Lyndhurst Road, you're going to be in for some delays because we saw a long line of vehicles. And that brings us to the end of our reports for this morning. Thanks to Horace Cook, who has been our broadcast engineer. And we had Francis Blythe from over there in Westmoreland. And we have been guided by Jamnav, by Monoji Informatics, knowing the way. So until tomorrow, when we guide you again, take care of yourself and each other. Derek, it's right back to you.
0: All right. You have a good one, too. Thank you so much. That's Halshane wrapping up our roving reports for this Thursday morning. 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Live safe, live easy.
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0: If you think the time is hot, well, Money Time Mega Vault is hotter. 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

0: I really like that one. That is Coffee, Where I'm From.
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5: The following is an excerpt of the sectoral presentation by the Minister of Justice and Constitutional Affairs, Honorable Delroy Chuck.
6: You will see, Madam Speaker, that in the expungement of criminal records, we widened the act a couple months ago, which allow us now that if you committed a non-custodial offense before 2005, which is an expungible offense, you can get your records expunged. I have to report.

0: that tens of thousands of these have been expelled. So members don't, I mean, applicants, these ex-offenders, no longer have to apply. If the records show that this non-custodial offense was there, then it should not be on the official criminal records. Madam Speaker, I would only urge persons, we have now increased the number of commissioners on the expungement committee to 9. And they're meeting at least once per week, sometimes twice per week, to get rid of the backlog. I would like to urge ex-offenders that don't wait until you're traveling. Don't wait until you need you apply for a new job. If you know you've committed an offense, you can apply and hopefully get the record expunged. Especially those who had drug offenses. You will recall, colleagues, that we remove the drug offenses from the third schedule. And also, if your sentence was more than 5 years, but less than 10 years, you're now eligible for those on those expungible offenses. Madam Speaker, this Parliament should be proud that we are able to give people a second chance.
1: The proceeding was an excerpt of the sectoral presentation by the Minister of Justice and Constitutional Affairs, Honorable Delroy Chuck.
2: This is a message from the presenter of The Sunnyside, Paula Ann, on behalf of Derek. It's time for us to step aside now. Another man wants to take over. We're leaving, but we're coming back tomorrow. We want to say thanks to our producer, Corrine Bradford, who's looking at me and wondering, what did I just do? Corrine pulled together the team and she took care of all three of us. Althea McKenzie kicked off with Farm Talk. And then, of course, we moved through the morning with help from Hal Shane Burke. Emily Shields wasn't in. We don't know where she is, but we'll bring her back next week for you. John Alson Ferreri and Francis Blythe were in. Dr. Francine Gale conducted us through the Mindful Mornings conversation. And we also spoke with Delroy Anderson, Chief Innovation Officer at Supreme Ventures FinTech. And we had you, and we are appreciative of the ear, of the attention, of the love. Please stay with Radio Jamaica 94 FM. Have a good day, Sir Dare. See you tomorrow.
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1: And good morning. We are absolutely active for the good of our nation. See, I'm here today on a Thursday, holding it up for Millie. Open the door, good eye. But this is 94 FM, and it's not a strange voice. It's just a strange-ish day. And Orville Taylor is my name. They call me the man in black. And could you dip on the other side in a black? Well, lad, Bradford, what that you have? Do you have a black something to, right? Black and thing. All right. Nice. Yeah. Oh, I tell you, it's a joy being here. And I have a basic... I have a basic expression that I use when people ask, how you doing? I mean, literally. And you know, I say this, as long as I have the ability to complain, it means that I should not. Not true. All right, we soon come.
2: The issues of the day, seen through his eyes, hard-hitting commentary, Orville's views, on the hotline.
1: You know, yesterday, and I'm going to make this very, very short. Yesterday, a regular caller, that was John, was speaking, and he was talking about Floyd Green and being a member of parliament and belonging to the same party, etc. And you know, it was a very

important point. And it's an important point because I want people to pay attention to the subtlety of what I'm saying. You see, when we are coming from out of something like a national disaster or a national crisis, or we are doing anything that is the interest of the nation, what is absolutely important is that you have the people who are on your team understand that they are on your team. Now, it doesn't necessarily matter whether or not that person who is leading your team and you share the same views necessarily, personally. But at a minimum, you should have a set of organizational or departmental or party views in this position, in this situation, where there is enough consensus. Because the truth is, if you do not have that level of consensus among yourselves or within your party or within your department or within your company or on your football team or whatever, then it's just not going to work. And it's the same argument I was raising when we were talking about the football teams. You can have a set of people who are very, very talented, but they don't have the cohesion. So when you accept that, listen, this person is the coach, or this person is the captain, and this is how the team is selected. But it works both ways at the same time too, you see, because you have to know how, as a captain, you are going to put the people with the best talent or the right kind of synergy in the right place. Team building is a big deal. And so when I speak here, and I'm speaking now from a position of, let's call it, call a spade, a position of being actively informed. In the last couple of months, you know, we have gone through some changes here.

0: If you don't know how to build a team, then absolutely you're not able or not, you don't have the capacity to win in the game against any other team. And so while we are here in this landscape, it's media landscape, Asirus FM bowed out or is bowing out. In this media landscape, like everything else, the political landscape, the business landscape, whatever kind of scape, academic landscape, you have to have a set of people who are united. But at the same time, the leadership must be part of that unification process and have people buy into this thing. It's called, in sociology, a legitimation crisis. And those are my words from the Black Side.
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0: And we are, of course, active for the good of our nation. You are listening to Hotline on Radio Jamaica 94 FM. Orville Taylor is my name. Yep, the man in black. Call me, talk to me. 876-926-2178. 926-8631. 926-76-15888-991. 2080. And of course, I like to read the WhatsApp messages. Sometimes there's too many for me to read, but shut them anyway. 876-553-5908. Let's see who is first out of the gate. Good morning.
5: Hi, good morning. Good morning, Peter.
0: I'm happy to hear from you, John. Good. You've been out calling him a little while.
5: Yes, I heard you. Yeah. No problem.
0: Yeah, me never know. Says you on the line still, but me never surprised. Yeah,
5: a couple of things, James Taylor.
0: Yeah. You have to make them kind of compact, though, yeah?
5: Yes, I'm going to do that.
0: Uh-huh.
5: Last, I think about 3 or 4 months ago,
0: mm-hmm.
5: there was a farmer

0: onion. It was over $50 a pound at that time. Now that now the same onion reached $500 a pound. I know what this time, Mr. Taylor. I remember during the election campaign. Jason Campbell said that. What the PMB going to do? They would retrofit some containers in all of the farming areas. Mm-hmm. Use as cold storages. Yeah. Until the government can fill out the mega ones.
1: Yeah.
0: The government jump up and say, no. We are going to open mega storage.
1: Mm-hmm.
0: They open one in St. Elizabeth.
1: Mm-hmm.
0: That mega storage is a privately owned storage.
1: Okay.
0: What farmers are saying, if they put a toll upon everything in there.
1: What you want is like the old AMC type model, but better managed and organized. You remember AMC?
0: Yes, I do.
1: Yeah, you remember it. You're old enough to know about it.
0: Yes, I do remember it.
1: All right.
0: What they are saying is that if they put a toll upon a tomato any product in that storage, the cost of storage is much more than what it is for the product.
1: Okay, all right.
0: So they are defeated. They
1: so you want a better model. Yeah, you want a better model. No, you need a model. And I'm going to agree with you on this one. Earlier, because I know you have other points. You need a model whereby the government takes some level of responsibility for storing and centralizing some of these agricultural products, because we are trying to create a balance between supply and demand and glut and shortages, right?
0: Definitely.
1: All right. So someone like we agree upon that. Yeah, man. Cool.
0: The next point, Mr. Taylor. The Planning Institute.
1: The Planning Institute.
0: They have reported an increase in child abuse cases for last year. A 5.8% increase.
1: Yeah.
0: You know, Mr. Taylor,
1: yes.
0: I get a premise about that our rate of crime and murder has come down to 25,000 to 100,000.
1: Yes.
0: But you know what, the greatest thing, Mr. Taylor, the fear factor in Jamaica is still very high.
1: Yeah. But I want to connect the 2 points you just made. You talk about the increase in the child abuse cases and the fear factor. They're not necessarily connected.
0: I'm connected.
1: You go ahead.
0: Our children are very afraid. Because they might say, yes, boy, I'm the community, but murder not committed tonight. But the abuse of them.
1: Yeah.
0: They're very afraid because children are the trust people nowadays.
1: I hear I got you, but here's something I want to qualify as we talk about the child abuse statistics, yeah?
0: Yeah.
1: An increase in the reporting of child abuse cases, with the exception of homicide, right? That's the one thing that you don't have no blink on. But where you see an increase in the child abuse cases, it is not necessarily an indication of an increase in the number of cases.
0: You know,
1: just stop for a minute. But before you respond, I want you to listen to that one and absorb it a bit. Because that piece of legislation, the Child Care and Protection Act, right? A PNP legislation, right? Which really came from out of the social work, well, a number of people, but the social work unit in particular, in my department, at UWA, had a lot to do with it. So here's the thing. Under that law, being silent is not an option. So it could easily be that more and more people are becoming aware and more people are becoming empowered and feel like they have an obligation to report the abuse rather than increasing the abuse. Got it?
0: Mr. Taylor.
1: Do you understand that point?
0: I hear what you said, Mr. Taylor.
1: Yeah, okay.
0: But you know, I am happy you mentioned that because I remember a couple of months ago we were talking about the increase in police killing.
1: Yeah, but yeah, okay. So that's the same point. No, 3 points you say half? We're done after this because look at the clock.
0: No, it correlates with this. And you're saying that what are the numbers? But yes. I hear you say recently
1: that what?
0: That there is an increase in police killing. So you have come to realization now, and I say people report.
1: No, Brady, no, we're talking about killing. No, an increasing police killing don't mean it. Hi, hold on, here's my okay, I'm gonna actually address that quickly.
0: Mm-hmm.
1: an increase in police cases.

0: feeling. What is the point you're making behind that, though?
1: Look, I'm sure that look here. You see, we need to work
0: an increase in
1: our children.
0: Yes, but make your point. Hold on, John. I'm. You know what, John? Stay. Stay on the.

0: line, because I don't want this one to be unexplained. So come.
1: The voice of the nation is Radio Jamaica.
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0: Active for the good of our nation. You are listening to Hotline on Radio Jamaica, 94 FM. I have online, we can describe him as, I'll describe him as a PMP apologist, right, John Pollack. We're brethren still, yeah? Straight up. Yeah, we're brethren, yeah. All right, so here's what I'm saying, and I want you to, you made a point, about the increase in reported child abuse cases. Now, if you're talking about an increase in child homicide, then the statistic says exactly what you think it does. That's an increase in extreme violence against children, because homicide is something that is you can't hide. Where you see an increase in the reporting, and it's the same formula, by the way, when we do dispute resolution and industrial relations, where the increase in complaints or etc. is not necessarily an increase in conflict. It just means that people are using the system better.
4: Okay. Right. Okay.
0: Good. All right. Good.
4: I'm just saying to you.
0: I'm not even.
4: No, I understand what you're saying.
0: I'm glad you wouldn't. The second part of the point you're making now is that there has been an increase in the killings by members of the security forces. Right. Now, that is factual. Now, given that fact, the question is, what are you inferring from this fact?
4: What I'm saying, Zatila, is that you see, sometimes we see some report might come out, and we say, well, you know, it's not because more is happening, is the reporting.
0: Yeah, man, that part about the children. But we are talking about the police killing now. So police are killing more people now.
4: Zatila,
0: go ahead. I just want you to hear what you're saying, the significance of that point.
4: I am so happy. For the decrease in crime. I'm happy about that. So happy.
0: Yeah.
4: Because it makes you feel, although the fear factor is still higher. You can see that, you know, things might have gone a certain way.
0: Mm.
4: But Zatila, I believe that in society,
0: mm-hmm.
4: Killing people, maybe some people say, it is justified.
0: You see, yeah, but you can't speak from a point of ignorance and make a statement as a fact. You follow me now?
4: All right, I will.
0: Exactly.
4: We'll talk again.
0: I work tomorrow too. Look how much time I get, brother. Come on.
4: Two seconds. Anybody who is fighting against the Integrity Commission are criminals. Look at myself.
0: All right. Okay. I don't even know. That was just that punch that's coming out like when the referee said, but he actually licked somebody under the belt. I don't know that. I mean, let me take another call. Good morning. How are you?
5: Good morning, Mr. Taylor. How are you, sir?
0: I'm good now that you're talking to me. What you have to tell me?
5: Yeah, man. Not about the water again. Not a drip no come last night.
0: Box foot.
5: Not a drip. Mm-hmm. Not a drip no night. Mr. Taylor. I know what. I'm a sabotage if you don't live on a red road.
0: Me feel. Yeah.
5: 3 weeks, no water. You can't imagine no water 3 weeks.
0: And yesterday, my dad tried to see me. Could I get the gentleman from NWC? But by the time it's been one time, the show done. So Little more, mega ask Anna if you can get it.
5: Mr. Taylor, I know we can go on.
0: I know, my dearest, but I want to see if I can get an administrative response as opposed to one from the government itself.
5: You're not supposed to sabotage nobody, so.
0: You can't sabotage. I never use the word sabotage, but I understand.
5: Me using. I know you and me. Can't me feel it.
0: I know, but I'm also responsible for what you say.

0: Yes, sir. All right. Sorry, sir. That's
1: all about right, that. My dad.
0: Sorry,
1: sir. But you have been long suffering, no doubt about it.
0: It's a killer, like bad man. It's bad. Me can't wash. Jesus Christ of Nazareth.
1: Yes, all right.
0: Let me say to you, Lord.
1: All right, blessing. Okay. You know, that sounds Manchester thing. Really, really, really going on for a while. Jaja. Let me take one more. Good morning.
2: Yes, good morning. I'm calling from Patrick City regarding the water. From Monday, we don't have no water.
1: Yeah,
2: you know?
1: me actually know.
2: And the tank water in the tank finished.
1: Me actually know that, yeah. You know, and I did say that I actually know. So I'm trying to get up later
2: they
1: on
2: must,
1: today.
2: They must do better, man. You have people to live without water.
1: I know. And all along the side, you know, Patrick City,
2: yeah,
1: New Haven, do all that, do in a park too.
2: But it's happening too often.
1: Yeah, man, me know. Yeah,
2: water lock up from all 5 or 4 or 5 o'clock a morning time.
1: Yeah.
2: So may I ask you, please, if you can get in touch with them.
1: I'm trying to do that actually to see what's it. No, I'm trying to see because I was in the community, right, on the weekend, yeah, and up to Monday. I was past you on Monday too, yeah. So I do know first, and almost all of my people them down there.
2: Yeah.
1: So the valley people them have it hard, especially when them who live upstairs. And the Sherlock people them too, yeah, up top. I know. So I want to, I don't know if it's just about the drought, but I want to try get the NWC people come on, lick them all so them can talk to me and tell them exactly where I go. And here?
2: Yeah, man.
1: Which part of Patrick City are there?
2: Laurel Crescent.
1: Oh, okay. Yeah, all right. No, okay, that's well, we know the whole of Patrick City. I said,
2: yeah.
1: So, yeah, all right. Osh, my dear, we know it go. Really, really, we know it go.
2: Yeah, man. Bad man.
1: Mm-hmm. All right, let me see if I'll get an update.
2: Yeah, man,
1: I really want to try to get the NWC person on today to at least give us a clear impression as to what is going to happen. Yeah?
2: Yeah.
1: All right, my sister, take it easy. Good. All right. Dr. T, storage of agricultural products should be done at the respective markets. I'm assuming it would be more cost effective to build those out. This would eliminate transport costs from a storage standalone to market. No, well, I mean, that sounds reasonable, brethren, but it's about, you know, the logistics of that has to be worked on. No, I know that there is something called the ALEX, the agricultural, it's a linkages network, right? And we need to do that better and use it more. In the same way, you know, like going forward now, and this is one of my beat the chest moments, so I can't pretend because when the labor market information system was being initiated, was even thought of and being initiated with the ILO, etc., I was a desk officer at the Ministry of Labor, and it is an excellent platform for us to make an assessment about the needs of social work, social protection needs, and all those other kinds of wonderful things. Right, in the labor market, because you know in the 21st century, we should be able to pressing a button and say, you know, the tomato there's taste. So. You have the tomato. You have enough tomato down a centi. Oh, then you have onion down there. Oh, we're going over Portland and St. Thomas. All right, so boom, boom, bang, bang, bang. Yeah, man, all of that easy. I think so too. Good morning. How are you?
3: Good morning.
1: Wagwan.
3: I'm here.
1: You sure?
3: Yes, man.
1: Oh, I believe you. You know why, right? You have other people, you know, some political people, you know, right?
3: Mm-hmm.
1: Ooh, when them tell me something, you know, then it's a lot of belief, you know. So if you tell me, say, you're dead, sir, I really believe, yeah. Say, you're dead, sir, because you're biased, but you're not lying. Wagwan, brethren. First question, literal question. How are you this morning? Are you okay physically?
3: I'm physically okay.
1: Nice, my brethren. Good. All right. May willing for listen now. Go and talk to me.
3: Yes. I want to know when this work on the bottom Cambridge Road is going to start,
1: mm-hmm.
3: the Spark program. We want to know.

0: About a month and a half ago, some Chinese came through and them spray up and we not see them again. They did that, well, it started on Brissett Road before the election. And it was compared to what it is now, it was a fairly good road. And the people all have to block the road for the Chinese, them, and they couldn't take up the equipment because the amount of stone what they dig up from around, you could have dumped one island. And you can't go around there now, Brissett Road. Mm-hmm. So Brissett Road and Bottom Cares, we want to remind them and the country who don't know that when during the hurricane, when the river cut way off, a Bottom Cambridge, we have to drive through.
1: Yes.
0: And the health center is still in Bottom Cambridge. So yeah. We want to know when it is going to start. Any problem out of school get a tank road when the river come over, when the underground water come up and flood the place, a Bottom Cambridge. We have to drive. So we want to know when the work is going to start. We want to know, we see them patch at Granville, them patch come to the gated community or the police station and them leave it. So we want to know if because we're so poor up here, so, or because we sell the soul election day and then we then can't come buy back the soul the next election, why them patch come to where the nice people them have to turn and just stop. We want to know when they go and patch out Granville to retirement. I want to know, we talk about it Monday, Tuesday, not yesterday and today. We want to know when they're going to do something again down at Lucy, because I have to use it, you know. I have to go down there every week. Out of seawall, when we have to ask Simon, said like an Israel America carpet vomit, when we go down there Tuesday, I could not believe the condition of the road between the gas station and court. Mm-hmm. I want to know when they're going to do something about it.
1: Mm-hmm. All right.
0: I want to know when Andrew Wheatley is leaving the cabinet.
1: Yes.
0: I want to know when we're getting back with money from 2017 for the used car deal. So all the little distraction them, what we see out there, nobody can distract me on camera.
1: And you are well within your rights to ask that.
0: Good.
1: Yes.
0: Good.
1: Gotcha.
0: One can't listen till I finish too.
1: Yeah, that's, you're also entitled to ask that. All right.
0: Okay, sir.
1: Comrade,
0: have a good day.
1: Bless up and take care of yourself.
0: Yes, man. And right, you take care too.
1: And once more to tell you thanks for being truthful when you come on to this show and respectful.
0: Good.
1: Yeah, man.
0: Love
1: me have no, me I never have no issue in the 20 years, 21 years, my dear. Yeah. All right, brother. Take it easy.
0: So long?
1: Why you going like that? Yeah, you know what? So that's a good thing then, right?
0: Yes, man. Time fly fast.
1: No, because if you think, can I say, when the time, when you have fun.
0: Fun, actually.
1: The time, part, that means if you're bored with me or your feet are sitting around with me, that's your day are too long.
0: Man, go
1: ahead later. All right, take it easy. All right, great comrade, man. Tell you, all right. Let me read some and then we, let me read these messages. Some more. Karen, good morning. I thought the cold storage facility was a government facility. I didn't know it was privately owned. That was an impression given by the Agriculture Ministry. Correct me if I am wrong. Well, you know, let us see if Mr. Pollack was being truthful. Huh? One more. Good morning, Mr. Taylor. I have this question about the money granted for the hurricane, Melissa Fund. Is the money granted as a loan or is it given? And did the government collect it? So which institution has a financial value? Then at what date did the institution receive the sum based upon this will be the allotted sum. Would the allotted sum have an interest value over an allotted period? If so, will the interest be added to the sum deposited? Thanks much. Inquisitive from Portmore. That's a Wolipa sitting. I have an honest question. Why is Dr. Tufton not working in the field that he was trained for? Meaning what? The man is a politician. Right? His full-time job. A minister of government is not an administrator, you know, just for the record. And by the way, he's a politician, right? He's a legislator. And I think his, you know, with his training and his background and research is in marketing, I think he's an ideal person to be a politician, a marketer. What do you think? All right. Asuka.
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0: And we're active for the good of our nation. You're listening to Radio Jamaica 94 FM, and this is Hotline. My name is Orville Taylor, the man in black. 876-926-2178, 9268-631, 9267-615-888, 991-2080. And the WhatsApp number is 876-553-5908. Gonna go right black to the phone lines this morning. Good morning. How you do?
5: Hey, good morning. Can I speak to Dr. Orville Taylor?
0: It's up to you. If you don't want to talk to me, talk.
5: Dr. Orville Taylor.
0: What happened?
5: Yeah, man. I'm calling from Canada.
0: Oh, Canada.
5: Yes, sir.
0: Yeah, which part of Canada you're calling from, man?
5: Okay, I'm calling from Ontario, Brampton.
0: Okay, I know where that is. A stone throw from Toronto.
5: Yes, sir.
0: Yeah. What going on?
5: Yeah, everything good, everything blessed, man. I'm just calling to ask a few questions, right?
0: Say again?
5: I'm just calling to ask a few questions.
0: All right, let me see if I can answer them.
5: Yeah, because I listen to your program very often, right?
0: I appreciate that, bro.
5: Yeah, man. Is Jamaica is our first world or a third world country?
0: Is what?
5: Jamaica is a third world or first world country.
0: You know, the funny thing is they no longer use the term first and third world, right? And the reason for not using it because them used to say that the Soviet world, the Eastern European, was the second world. But they use the term a developing country. So, but it, you know, I suppose you can call we a third world country using the old time nomenclature. Why though? Hello? We lose him? The call drop. Charger. See if we can get him back. Though. Well, no, we're not getting back. I mean, sorry. No, man. I mean, brethren can't call back here. Yeah? See if we can get. Let's see if I him again. Good morning.
6: Hello?
0: No, somebody is coming. Yes, good morning. How are you?
6: Good morning.
0: Wagwan, you didn't sleep last night?
6: That
0: means I know me there because my feet there. You that bleach pa me.
6: Pray to God,
0: say what?
6: Your command this morning.
0: Choo choo.
6: Radio.
0: All right.
6: Morning, foreign, morning, Jamaica. Mm-hmm. Doctor, me have a serious problem here. I me want some investigation to go on.
0: Mm-hmm.
6: Just say all who vote GLP, all who see, you know, say they not get nothing for no house for Pat Donald now, don't you? And I am not lying, investigation needs to go on. From the minute I vote GLP, they don't get nothing at all. They hear me say to you, I know 20 persons where they all packed on, partially packed on. And then go to NIS, until now NIS, they have nothing to say about them players. And I am they have the number them can give, the whole of the phone number they make you call them. And you can't go investigate, say they don't live nowhere down here.

0: The condition is very bad and it is wickedness. They're not supposed to do people, so whatever party or what, they're not supposed to. I mean, what people want to vote to the other side, they don't have no house and them get 500,000. Is that right? In a right where they go on and over here. And it's wickedness. When he lives here, they look for four old people house, what can't help themselves, part of the house stop gone. I know enough it. You hear me say to you? I sabotage and I sabotage people them down here.
1: Yeah, well, I hear you.
0: I just think I lie me there. Just send the whole of the number them. Make your call them to the yourself. That means you know what kind of lie me there.
1: I hear you. No, I hear you. I mean, okay. You are there. I'm not here. I'm not.
0: All right. My next thing now, Dr. Taylor. I want you to call the commissioner of police making come on the radio here one day with you.
1: Uh-huh.
0: Because I want to ask the commissioner. Good? Remember, say people against police. They call them all such a dirty name.
1: Mm-hmm.
0: Good? And then call them this, and then call them. And when this commissioner want them all still dead. Now they dead. I know people can't get no dead money, I know. When they're sick, they not get nothing. And when they're dead, they not get nothing at all. Good, all the gun salute then talk to them. So me that like to know, now that you work out the people, they make them dead. Commissioner of police is when the people then going to get them dead money. And that me that like to know.
1: Mm-hmm.
0: So you need to get the commissioner of police from here. Me need to talk to him. Me, Miss Lucy want to talk to him. Because me want the dead money. Me want the commissioner. I mean, now wait no longer for the dead money because me the dead be hungry.
1: Uh-huh. All right.
0: All right. Dr. Taylor?
1: Yes.
0: Guess who dead done ya?
1: I can't guess. Tell me.
0: Miss Irene Cook. She used to sell na the Lucy Market. She used to Miss Data. She used to sell at Lucy Market.
1: That's the one who look like you?
0: Yes, man. She big and fat around there. She came out when we made that, man. Nice
1: yeah.
0: lady.
1: Yeah, yeah. Uh-huh. I know of her. My condolences.
0: Hold
1: on.
0: Come say condolences to our family.
1: Uh-huh.
0: And me tell about Miss Cooley, Rona Prosper Road.
1: Yeah, you told me about her. Yeah.
0: A Sunday after Miss Cooley, the evangelist, Rona, the revival church of Prosper Road. A Sunday, she the go bury. And no, Bishop Regan now, upper Montpelier, same convention, revival convention, they done Sunday. So me, they go there Sunday. So Dr. Taylor, take care of yourself. Dr. Taylor, 1 minute. Me forget to tell you. You know the gentleman we call look to you up at St. Thomas Radio Man? Dr. Taylor Radio Man.
1: Yeah, man.
0: Me big East Indian mango.
1: Yes.
0: To the bus. Why bus name? And I said it. Why bus name? Not food.
1: Not for the express, me yes?
0: Dr. Taylor, 3 dozen mango are the biggest East Indian mango they may ever see, Dr. Taylor.
1: Mm-hmm.
0: What me say? He send them, me call me, send me to come to Mango, and he send me Bishop for Lantab Center, my Bishop Teddy Bailey, and he go call it the Mango, and send it to a town, and go send it for the Knackford, and he go call it. Bishop, the Mango, they sweet, thank you, radio man. 3 dozen Mango, and give me. God bless you.
1: All right.
0: Take care of yourself now. Bye-bye.
1: All right, then. Blessings. Love. That was pretty okay. Right? That was pretty okay. All right. We have today is a day where we get you have time to get in a lot of calls, yeah? Yeah, a lot of calls today. So you can call and can send in the message to them. Today is a day of Woolipa engagement. So another call. Good day, Mr. T. I'd like to know why the road in West Portland, when the road in West Portland will get some attention. For years, nothing has been done there. Daryl Vaz is the MP and doing nothing for the people. Okay. All right. Dr. Taylor, good morning. I'm Jamaican, listening from Atlanta Daily. I hear people clamoring about the sex offenders registry to be made public. That's fine. But I don't think that would be enough to stop them. As a man who has a lot of female relatives and friends, I think the government should legalize a medical deterrent for all second offenders. That would solve the problem. I hear you. But anyway, that's your opinion. I wouldn't bother try to address it. I hear your opinion. And yeah. Okay, Bridget. I hear you. This one, no.

0: EM says, that's a good question, caller. I want to know the same thing because they own a patch to West Village, and past there, the road is horrible. I was wondering the same thing. If it's because of the caliber of people living in West Village versus Granville and Pitfour. Oh, I don't really understand the dynamic there. But roads should be fixed irrespective of this, whatever the quality of people. I don't even know what that means, you know. You mean the social status? Social status and quality are not the same thing, you know. But can I tell you, sir, some of the worst and most horrific people I know. As a matter of fact, I think the absolutely worst person I know personally is somebody with multiple university degrees who earn a lot of money. The biggest liar me know is a person with multiple university degrees. The most corrupt person that I personally know is somebody with that who will earn a whole lot of money. And the most decent and honest person I know has zero title and even less teeth. I'm serious. Right? You do not judge a person by their qualification or where they reside. Okay? I tell you this. Don't somebody know that thing, eh? Like somebody asked me one time when they were talking about about my spouse and all of that, and I said about my spouse have similar social status. I said, what do you mean by that? I said, what do you mean similar status? So I ask a simple question. Now you hear the question before I go on? You hear the simple question. I'm gonna take the call, and then I come back to tell you what the question was. Yeah? Take the call. Okay, let me finish the point. All right. The point is this. My mother, did name Reed, maiden name. And she could have read well. So she moved from zero to grade three and from grade three to grade five and thing. So my mother had no wallipa education. My mother was a factory worker, did household work, a foreign, and my mother was a dressmaker, seller of coal from out of the house, as we sell success. That's my mother. My father was a taxi driver, truck driver, whatever, and fine. Low economic and social status. So, but the question is, am I in a different status or class than my mother? You think about that. Explain to me how a woman who carried me for 8 to 9 months and in a labor for 2 weeks with me, 2 weeks my mother in a labor with me in the hospital, 2 weeks, how me can be above my mother in a social status because I have some little piece of letter behind my name and may I earn some more money than my mother is. Are you stupid? Follow me there. There is absolutely no way in which, because my name Dr. Taylor and all those other letters behind my name, I may have a couple well now, eh? Does that make me of a higher whatever than my mother? And since that's the answer clearly would be no, because I can't be above my mother. So if that's the case, it therefore means that all of these so-called social categories that we have and that we talk about in sociology are really nugatory. They really mean nothing. And so if you really want to judge, if you do want to judge the quality or stature of a person, right? Judge them character, right? That person you're honest, that person you're kind. When you come tell me about all your achievements and stuff like that, may I ask you a question? Here's the first one. How much sacrifice have you made as an individual? Right? That is, you're making some money. But don't tell me about every weekend you'll get 10% of your salary to the pastor for him buying Benz. Don't tell me about that. You're not getting me that. My thing is, how much of the Jesus work you really do? That is, you want something to do for yourself and you make sure somebody else eat. And you eat a bulla so that the person, right, can actually eat a box food. That's when you start talking to me. Miss Ocom. Yeah, we think we have a message. Let me take that now. Come back.
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0: And we're active for the good of our nation. So I'm going to take a call now. You're listening to Hotline on Radio Jamaica, 94 FM. Good morning. How you do? Yeah, you, me, at time. Good morning. What's up?
9: Yeah, man. What's going on with you?
0: Me don't know yet. Depends on what you have to say.
9: Okay. All right.
0: Don't get me in a trouble, you
9: know. No, man. You're good, man. All no right. Trouble at all.
0: All right.
9: No trouble around here on the black side.
0: Ah, no. Can me tell you about the black side. What's going on?
9: All right, what's this now?
0: Uh-huh.
9: Your first caller.
0: Mm-hmm.
9: That is Mr. Pollock.
0: Yeah, man.
9: I hope him know what I'm talking about when him say the place down at Central Vet is not a government-owned place. And I hope him go do him research.
0: Uh-huh.
9: And don't come on your program, come talk no foolishness.
0: That's what, you know, somebody said that too, yeah? So,
9: all right.
0: Uh-huh.
9: Moving right along.
0: Mm-hmm.
9: I bring into your attention two things, really. There's a little district called Kettadupa in St. James, South St. James to be exact.
0: Mm-hmm.
9: One, they have no water in the area, and it has been going on for quite a while now. Quite a long time. They built a tank down there, maybe about 20 years ago, a very huge tank, and I gather in a recent visit that the tank and the pump to supply water to the tank has been out of commission for maybe 2 or 3 years now.
0: Mm-hmm.
9: Right? And there are sections of the community that has no piped water at all. Absolutely none. Alright, that is one thing.
0: Mm-hmm.
9: The other thing has to do with Radio Jamaica now. Well, TV day to be exact. I understand that since April, no, that's not true. Since January of this year, there have not been having any coverage, neither from radio nor TV.
0: Yeah.
9: They operate on Channel 12. That's what they see on.
0: All right. Yeah, tell me exactly where that is again. Exactly.
9: Kettadupa.
0: Yeah, with the general. The entire town?
9: The entire community.
0: Mm-hmm.
9: Yes.
0: All right.
9: It's Kettadupa in St. James, South St. James.
0: Yeah, I know that. All right. Thanks. I'll pass it on to our technology people and say what's the issue.
9: All right, great. Thank you. You have yourself a great day now, sir.
0: Most of the time, I try. But, you know, you do the same, and any bad mind, I wish me hope it happened to you.
9: Well, I have not.
0: All right, so then nice then.
9: To me either.
0: All right. Take it easy. Thank you very much, yeah?
9: Yeah, man. Respect.
0: All right, man. Yeah, man. Cool.

0: world. All right, let me take one more. Good morning. How are you? Hello.
1: Good Dr. morning. T.
0: Oi.
1: Dr. T, what going?
0: You tell me.
1: Man, me die a catch and cool and easy myself, you know.
0: You get rain yesterday?
1: No, we don't get no rain. If I try, but you don't fall up here.
0: No, what?
1: Yeah, man, me say, what? Me want to look at you to do delivery and tell me say, fall hard, I try.
0: Yeah.
1: But no fall up here.
0: Some rain fall at town yesterday. Some okay. Places, yeah.
1: He plays up a camp there, Dr. T, when we hear Flight Green and talk about telling him I go hopping up. I know me don't hear nothing about it.
0: Oh, okay.
1: Up a camp here, so where they all time camp. They yeah. Said they're not going to make cold tourism and something up there. I know me don't hear nothing about it.
0: Oh, okay. Me don't know. Well, maybe me can get him give an update. Me don't know. That's what
1: yeah,
0: is
1: man, that. Me did hear him say, they're going to pick up at the camp there. We also can't banana go up there, you know.
0: Hmm?
1: Aye. But anyway, bless up yourself.
0: Yeah, but your crops them all right though. Well, them are come little.
1: Yeah, man, I just want to one, man.
0: I mean, no, but them are come little. Them not shrivel up though.
1: No, man. They not dry up.
0: Mate, so the good thing, you know, that you see your area, you know, you have a lot of tree coverage still, which are you there, eh?
1: Yeah, man. To me, the way down for the river bank, I night too far harder night time.
0: That me I talk about, man. Yeah, all man. Of that too. Yeah. Mm-hmm. And the tree them around it, they're nice.
1: Yeah, man. Yeah.
0: So you get the wind, you know.
1: Yeah, man.
0: And thing. I don't know, like you in a savanna where the place dry like chip.
1: Yeah,
0: nice.
1: Man.
0: All right. You take it easy,
1: yeah,
0: now.
1: Man. So bless up yourself. Bless up your whole RGR communication group. Bless
0: where are you eating now?
1: It's Emily.
0: All right.
1: All of me hotline listeners, them right across the world. So.
0: All right,
1: bless up the danger man than a Van Deca.
0: Where are you now? Where eat this morning?
1: Yeah?
0: Where eat this morning?
1: Some chicken liver and gizzard.
0: What? Yeah, all right. With dumpling and banana.
1: Yeah, man.
0: Aye. So, yeah,
1: drink. Good breakfast when you eat a daytime whole, you know.
0: Yeah, man. Yeah. All right.
1: Yeah, man.
0: Cool. Take it easy.
1: Yeah, man. Respect. I mean, I'm bridging up in New York then in Garfield. A long time, you know, you're from him.
0: All right. Well, hopefully,
1: I'm here. Come and check me, but no, you're not from him.
0: Yeah. I'm fine. All right, then, my boss. Take it easy.
1: Yeah, man. Respect.
0: Good. All right. Let's take one more, and then I'll read another message or two. How are you?
2: Dr. T.
0: Yes, sir.
2: In Adelphi era, my name is Junior.
0: Mm-hmm. Adelphi, yes.
2: I said Adelphi, in St. James.
0: Yeah, man.
2: In Ed Bartley era.
0: Uh-huh.
2: And I see a lot of garbage up here, all about all the actually in the road, and the people mature, all kind of something. You don't want to broke out some sickness. I would like them to take up Dr. T. You understand?
0: Yeah.
2: I see some truck when come up here when I tell my own tent, so how they can't get no truck to come and take up a lot of garbage, say, dog in it, everything in it, and some nastiness and something, they write actually if you go into the screen of Dr. T, and the Ed Bartley here, you know. So make them come take them up. You understand? Even did they one time and I talk on the radio, and then come take them up with tractor. Well, me talk this time again, I like if it take up, because me pass every day, I'm the inhale, I'm the one around me, because I'm that sickly man.
0: Mm-hmm.
2: You understand?
0: Yes, all right.
2: Yes, sir.
0: Adelphi.
2: Yeah, all Adelphi. Right. After actually, now it's clear.
0: Uh-huh.
2: Yes, all right, Dr. T. Take
0: all
2: care.
0: All right, whatever. I'm going to send a direct message about that one.
2: Yes, Dr. T.
0: All right, my boss. Take it easy. Yes, yes. You know, yeah, a lot of pressure on there. Collection of garbage. I can take, yeah, more lines flashing. One more, yes. Good morning. Hello, good morning to you. What's going on? Liquor, may I come there a little bit? May I send one? This is your message, you know? Okay. All right, good morning. Hello? Wait, you know.
3: Hello?
0: Yes, good morning. What's up?
3: 2178, morning.
0: Yeah, good morning to you. How are you doing?
3: Dr. T, my day I go and chill out. Remember me tell you about a dump for St. James right across Adelphi.
0: Yes.
3: Going to have no garbage skip yesterday.
0: Yeah, see it there? So, yeah, the next side that now.
3: The place I run down in terms of garbage collection.
0: Mm-hmm.
3: Real run down. Tell the man to find a place and burn the garbage, man.
0: I can't do that.
3: Dr. T, well, you don't have an exception because of that. Way
0: I'm saying to you, it is illegal to do that. Did you know
3: sorry
0: that?
3: Sorry to say that, Dr. T.
0: Right.
3: But sometimes...

0: By the way, did you know that if you want to light a fire at all, you're going to have to get the permission of the constabulary, even if it's a controlled fire?
1: I never know that.
0: Yeah, yeah. But and burning, you're not supposed to.
1: Slash and burn.
0: No, you're not supposed to do it.
1: Yeah. Okay, but outside of that,
0: you must set fires. Only fire you're authorized to set in your yard is a barbecue.
1: Yeah, me understand that. I wrote two breadfruit.
0: As a matter of fact, I tell you something. Even if you're even a coal skill.
1: Yeah.
0: Yeah? Not everybody, yeah? Coal skill. Which we call a kiln. May I tell you, so even that itself, as Bridget would say, it's illegal. It's not legal, right? You have to get permission.
1: Just like you need a forest license to operate a power saw.
0: Forest
1: license.
0: To operate a power saw?
1: Power saw, yeah.
0: I didn't know that. See there? At home, at your own yard?
1: If you operate a power saw, you need a forest license.
0: Yes. Anywhere at all, even if you had it in your own yard.
1: If you operate a power saw, you need a forest license.
0: Right, so good.
1: So the person who are riding on the road with the motorcycle and the power saw hang out of the box.
0: See there?
1: You need a forest license to operate a power saw.
0: All right.
1: So we'll look at something where I hear of concern to me who are in the space now. Dr. T, you know, so I'm not collecting up here this week and so I'm going to wait till next week when the pay get enough to collect it. And if it is over 130,000 and the police stop me, I will be getting penalized for it, Dr. T.
0: Say again?
1: I'm not collecting no money this week, you know. I'm going to wait till it passes at 130 or 150. So if the police see me, Dr. T, I may have my 140 or 143, they go penalize me.
0: If your vehicle isn't properly...
1: No, construction, money.
0: What?
1: I not collect no money this week.
0: If you cannot drive a motor vehicle without being properly registered or properly licensed.
1: I know that, Mr. Doctor.
0: Where you ask, Mr.
1: Like, I not collect no pay this week.
0: Yes.
1: I may go get about a 145 next week. If the police see me with over 100, they will take it for me, Dr. T.

0: time it's difficult out there in a doctor T because
1: for what?
0: They work so
1: yeah,
0: hard
1: so two
0: day, you know?
1: Listen, I try to stretch my man.
0: Me there they work so hard every day in a doctor T. I don't say money hard for working on his son, you know, me you know, collect none this week because I want to pay next week for that thing I'm collect today. So wait, you have too much for your one time, you know.
1: Alright.
0: So money but, with that.
1: Yeah, but you know,
0: if, sign for the money,
1: if the
0: you know,
1: police see you, if you are seen with a certain amount of money, right?
0: Yeah.
1: And you tell the police, for whatever reason, feel them need to check you and them find money upon you, cash upon you,
0: yeah.
1: Right?
0: Yeah.
1: See it?
0: Yeah.
1: Which, by the way, I think you're foolish for a driver around with so much cash anyway.
0: I'm
1: why would
0: you
1: want to get all of
0: that? Eh? I'm going to pay me get to that and I go home now.
1: Yeah, go home. Straight home.
0: I'm going to pay me get.
1: All right. It's a hurry, as a matter of fact, they tell the police,
0: no
1: look,
0: hurry,
1: hold on
0: don't
1: now.
0: Don't know what time I get paid.
1: So here what? Would I be glad that the police stop me if you tell them, say, listen, me just get paid now for the money for my boss, right? Mm-hmm. You hear me? And
0: yeah.
1: I want to carry home the money, I want like an escort because you have two quenga who jam me and take away my money.
0: So is it that you're going to pay for escort money?
1: No, you don't pay police to escort you.
0: Oh.
1: If you think that you're in a situation of danger, the police can provide and should provide the assistance.
0: All right.
1: As an individual citizen, yeah?
0: Yeah, man, thanks very much.
1: Right.
0: But more wanted to look at the next
1: but
0: matter that ended in the parish court in St. James and it has moved up to the higher court.
1: Yes.
0: Because we know that there are certain offence can't charge in, and the parish court can't angle certain offence which come under gun category, murder category. So they have to abandon it in the parish court. And by abandoning it, they do away with nolly prosecute, nolly expedite it up to the higher court.
1: When the lawyers back on, so they have those conversations with them, yeah? Yeah?
0: All right, thanks.
1: Well, all right. When Emily is back, you talk with her. I call balancing justice and ass. Gonna go. Look at the clock. Take it easy. All right.
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The deaths have occurred of Ferdinand Constantine Park, Mr. Parker, Sir P. Dorrit Romay Mignot, Jenny, Jen Jen, Louise Davis, Beatrice Elaine Carruthers, Olga Joyce Little, Miss Joyce, Jacqueline Angela Ramsey, Ramsey, Jackie, Derek Roy Anderson, Sir D, Claudette May Loban, Jennifer, James Phillips, and Delroy Errol Gager, Dago.

Ferdinand Constantine Park, Mr. Parker Sir P., late of Lot 124, Torspen, Ferry, Kingston, died on June 9, leaving wife Eura, daughter Judine, five stepsons, grandchildren, sister, brother, and other relatives. The body of Ferdinand Constantine Park leaves Golden Gates Mortuary Services to Boulevard Open Bible Church, 12 Washington Boulevard, on Saturday, July 25, for funeral service at 11 o'clock, interment at Dovecot. Dorrit Romay Mignot, Jenny, late of Monique Housing Scheme, St. Anne, died on May 27, leaving three children, three grandchildren, two sisters, two brothers, and other relatives. The body of Dorrit Romay Mignot leaves Borland and Sons Funeral Service to Apostolic Church of Jamaica Tabernacle, Claremont, St. Anne, on Saturday, July 25, for funeral service at 11 o'clock, interment in the Monique Cemetery, St. Anne. Louise Davis, late of Seville Heights, St. Anne, died on May 18, leaving children Jasmine, Byron, and Stephen, 14 grandchildren, stepchildren, and other relatives. The body of Louise Davis leaves Delapenna's Funeral Services, Brownstown, St. Anne, to the United Lifeline Deliverance Church of God, St. Anne's Bay, on Saturday, July 25, for funeral service at 10 o'clock. Interment in the family plot, 9 miles, St. Anne.

0: Castle, Miss Joyce, late of Lot 272, Queen's Avenue, Majil Palm, St. Catherine, died on June 6, leaving children Barbara, Monica, Mark, and Rayton, 4 brothers, 3 sisters, 8 grandchildren, and other relatives. The body of Olga Joyce Little leaves Ferguson Funeral Services to Spring Village Seventh-day Adventist Church, St. Catherine, on Sunday, July 26, for funeral service at 9 o'clock, interment in the Cedar Spring Magotty St. Elizabeth. Jacqueline Angela Ramsey, otherwise called Ramsey or Jackie, late of Siding Highgate St. Mary, died on June 15, leaving children Venetia, Donovan, Omar, and Kevin, 6 grandchildren, sisters, brothers, and other relatives. The body of Jacqueline Angela Ramsey leaves Ferguson Funeral Services to the Apostle Ark Pentecostal Church, Marlborough St. Mary, on Saturday, July 25, for funeral service at 1 o'clock, interment in the Marlborough Cemetery, St. Mary. Derek Roy Anderson, Sir D, late of Belfield Line, St. Mary, died on June 27, leaving 5 children, 16 grandchildren, 4 sisters, 2 brothers, and other relatives. The body of Derek Roy Anderson leaves Ferguson Funeral Services to Lewis Store Seventh-day Adventist Church, St. Mary, on Sunday, July 26, for funeral service at 1 o'clock. Interment in the family plot, Belfield Line, St. Mary. Claudette May Loban, Jennifer, late of Ebony Vale, Spanish Town, St. Catherine, died on June 18, leaving sons Damien and Kimar, 5 grandchildren, brother, sisters, and other relatives. The body of Claudette May Loban leaves Morgan's Funeral Home to the Ebony Vale Baptist Church, St. Catherine, on Saturday, July 25, for funeral service at 10 o'clock, interment at Dovecot. James Phillips, late of Haddon Monique, St. Anne, died leaving 4 children, 6 children that is, 19 grandchildren, sister, 3 brothers, and other relatives. The body of James Phillips leaves Borland and Sons Funeral Service to Monique Church of God of Prophecy, St. Anne, on Saturday, July 25, for funeral service at 11 o'clock, interment in the Monique Cemetery, St. Anne. Delroy Errol Gager, otherwise called Dago, late of Warsop, Trelawney, and Canada, died on June 7, leaving wife Mavis Stone, 7 children, 12 grandchildren, sister, and other relatives. The body of Delroy Errol Gager leaves Robinson's Funeral Home to All Sides New Testament Church of God, Warsop, Trelawney, on Friday, July 24, for funeral service at 11 o'clock. Interment on the family plot, New Roads, Trelawney.
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2: And good morning again. You're listening to Hotline on Radio Jamaica 94 FM. I have a caller. Who's this? Good morning. Hello. Hold on. So I go on, yes, sir. Put you on hold and we come back again. All right. Morning, Mr. Taylor. Our banks are getting away with bad customer service. Imagine going to the Scotia ATM in Falmouth, all 4 roped off, undergoing repairs. So tell me, aren't we connected digitally so I could be informed before I waste my time going there? No. Still upset, and our government, excluding MP Fitz Jackson, is not trying to help. All right. Okay. Yeah, communication is important. Communication is always important. Good morning, Normie from Toronto. Since

0: PM used the word resilience. It seems to me like Jamaicans and people don't know any other word. Every interview they use it, commercial they use it, they call it, they can't use a different word. I don't know. Yeah, you know, sometimes it's like the would have, eh? Everybody they kill it with would have. Oh, good morning, sir. I'm calling, you're texting really though, from Grateful Hill, Top Road, Glengarth. Oh, not getting any sound? Okay, from TV, and there's some blurry. All right, Grateful Hill, and there's some, my granny come from, you know, Grateful Hill, yeah. Graceful Hill and Cassava River, them place there. Glengarth. Big up the people, them there, Glengarth, Cavalier, Lawrence Tavern, Mount Ogle, Mount, all of those, the area. Come all the way back down to Golden Spring. Big up everybody there, sir. All right. Oh, and Miss Birdie. I know you're listening. You all right? Miss Taylor. All right, let me take another one. Good morning. Not talk to you. Your name, dial tone. Gonna take one more. Good morning. All right, let me see. Then so come. Okay, this one here now. Hold on, so come to the call. The man in black, greetings. Would you believe I learned so much on the little speech you just gave? That would have been yesterday. Responsibilities of the employer to the employees. Good info. God blessings. Thank you. No, it is, believe it or not, you know, and it's simple. In the workspace, I did the industrial relations and training and the HR and research and all of that. But you know, just stop failing to be a human being. Let me see who this is online. Good morning.
1: Morning, 30.
0: Yes, sir. I'll catch you. Okay. Talk to me.
1: Yes, sir. So I have a account with Cable and Wireless Credit Union.
0: Okay. And CNWJ.
1: Right.
0: Them the name said Cable and Wireless anymore, but yeah.
1: Right. So what happened was that they took over COK.
0: A lot of mergers took place and consolidation, right. Yes.
1: Since I did that, I lost access to my account because I have to, you know, switch over to their account. Even though I already had an account with them.
0: Lost access me in what way?
1: So I cannot access my account, like, online.
0: Okay.
1: Right?
0: Right. So they have new protocols now?
1: Right. So what happened? I'm living in Canada.
0: Right. Oh, I see. Yes.
1: So December, I went to the office, right? Because I see some withdrawals going out of my account. So I went in and I spoke to them about it, you know, and they said I should log in. I signed up with them now and put in the password. It couldn't, you know, it couldn't go through. They give me a default password. That worked. When I created my own password,
0: hold on for me a second, my brother. Yeah, I have to take a message. Just so come. Don't leave. No matter where in this
2: world I go. The Jamaica Civil Service Association, proudly serving and representing Jamaica's public servants for over a century. The time is now
3: 10:15.

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Human trafficking is a modern day form of slavery that continues to affect millions of people around the world. The Jamaica Constabulary Force remains committed to raising awareness, educating the public, strengthening enforcement efforts, and empowering communities to help prevent this serious crime. 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

0: Recreation Division. 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
5: And we're active for the good of our nation. You're listening to Hotline on Radio Jamaica 94 FM. Let's see if my brethren is still with me. Hello? We lost him again? You know, we need to see if we can get some more detail from him. I think I lost him. Jaja. All right. You know what? Send me a WhatsApp message, bro. Send me a WhatsApp message. The 876-553-5908. Him that again? All right, same way. Yes, sir.
6: Yes. The problem is, I wrote CWNJ Credit Union several emails. I called in and they said I should send in the information.
5: Mm-hmm.
6: And I did that, right? I did that actually every week until they stopped responding to my emails, right? They said they would give me a call. And until now, I'm waiting on that call, right? So I don't know what else to do.
5: Send me this information via a WhatsApp message. Let me see if I can ask them a question, yeah? But, yeah? I can't promise you anything, but I'm going to see what's the deal. Okay. Jaja, I mean, it's very hard because you want to tell people to you know, continue their relationship with Jamaica, and it's difficult. Oh, boy. Let me see now. Some of these messages, a lot of them, I'm going to read some more. Okay. Oh, I read this inquisitive person already. And Jennifer say, good morning, Mr. Taylor. I blame the government for not putting proper laws in place for those monsters for molesting our children. As mothers, we are out there. Now a bang, we belly, and ball. Don't support jungle justice. But if I aim 10 times over, that was that age. All right. I kind of understand what you're saying. No, I don't support mob killings, period. I support the use of deadly force policy that says that you can take a life to preserve a life. So, you know, if you come, you catch somebody who's trying to do harm to a child, and in the act, while you're trying to protect the child, you have to defend yourself with deadly force, or defend the child deadly force, it's justifiable. Get it? But I believe due process, you know, and I don't believe in the death penalty, actually. I really don't. But I believe in due process. Now, we have the laws, you know. And follow me here. People need to recognize that you are responsible for the safety of your children at all times. So, you know, at all times, you must assess certain kinds of risk. But you are also, as a member of a community, responsible for what you think is going on. You may say what you think is going on. All right, let me take another call. Good morning. How do you do? Good morning.
7: Yes, sir.
5: Yes,
7: good morning.
5: Well, go on.
7: Yeah, I just can't highlight two major issues.
5: Uh-huh.
7: the first one.

0: is I notice how the regular cutting out of the transmitter with this station. Yeah, you're listening to
1: yeah, program. Yeah, yeah, man. I hear you. I'm not you're here. Go ahead.
0: Yeah, you're listening to a program. I just chip out quite frequently.
1: Uh-huh.
0: Yeah, that is one thing I would like you to look into. The next thing I plan to highlight with you this one is the road for people.
1: Mm-hmm.
0: All right. When they complete a couple of kilometers of the road that they pave now, as you know, if there's a black cow in the road at night, you cannot really observe the cow like so easily.
1: Mm-hmm.
0: Now the road surface is black, and I believe once they have completed a portion of the road, they should really immediately put in the street marking, because in certain areas, the cat eye is a very, very important thing.
1: Yep, man, that's true. Yeah, yeah, yeah, true. Yeah, yeah.
0: Right, because
1: sometimes, what's if you don't have no street light in there itself? Yeah.
0: Yeah. Well. What the light of the vehicle, because one of the
1: no man, Mr. Right some plate they have whole pass stretches of highway where you don't have no street lighting, but if you have the cat sign and the middle of the road, the reflecting thing,
0: yes, exactly, and it helps very well.
1: What's if what's if all y'all drive and you get a slightly, we call it, you know, you're tired at night time, you just touch your cat sign, boom, bloop, bloop, and straighten your back. It's a good safety measure.
0: But one of my main concern is that in some areas where you have these guys now with these bright lights, and if you even signal them, indicate to them that their lights are really obstructing you, they don't dim, and then it's kind of dangerous for both you and pedestrian because most of the time you got to pull to the extreme corner to avoid them because they overtake anywhere.
1: Yes.
0: Right? And then you have to go to the extreme corner, and then with this light continuously into your eye, then you prone to really lick down a pedestrian.
1: Mm-hmm.
0: If you are not very, very careful. So I believe the street marking along with the cat eye need to be put in place immediately after the paving.
1: Mm-hmm. Well said. Well said. Yes.
0: Yes.
1: I agree with you, and I feel so that. Yeah, I totally agree with you. Yeah, man.
0: A lot of unruly drivers out there right now. Even you beckon to them and
1: they just unruly. Yeah, and you have unruly and just stupid.
0: Yeah,
1: enough of them. Yeah, man.
0: The light in your eye, you just can't see properly.
1: Mm-hmm.
0: And it is dangerous for both pedestrian and you yourself.
1: Mm-hmm.
0: Yeah. So I'd like to address that. Try and address that.
1: I appreciate
0: with
1: that,
0: the
1: bro.
0: Authority.
1: Yeah, man.
0: Okay, thanks.
1: Take it easy. Yeah, man. Go. All right. That's unreasonable. I can pass that message on to NWA. Good morning, Dr. Taylor. The Minister of Agriculture and RADA need to explain more to the people about this backyard farming. Dr. Taylor, if you plant 10 pepper plants and 10 tomatoes, you are liable of selling, but this will not be allowed because if police see you and don't have a RADA receipt book, you're liable at charge. So when the minister come out saying only people doing commercial farming need, it's not so. They need to explain more to the people. No, I think if you're selling, I think that's pretty clear to me. I mean, I'm going to ask, I don't know if we can get somebody to talk about it, but I think it's pretty clear to me now that because I'm going to start plants or some other things on my backyard and nobody can come tell me, say, a commercial need nothing. If me have 30 pepper tree on my backyard, right, why can't I plant 30 pepper tree? And 10 tomato. I don't know, you know. Right. So now whether or not you actually have it is whether or not you're selling it. So, I don't know. That's my understanding, but let us see, no? All right, let's see who's online. People calling. Good morning to you. How are you?
2: Good morning, Mr. Taylor.
1: Bless you. Wagwan, you know.
2: Yeah. You know what I want to ask you?
1: No. May I try to read your mind?
2: But if I really see, I'm going to see.
1: No, you're too far for your phone. Talk to me.
2: Oh, you mean it's too far?
1: I'm a speaker, you have my pan. Yeah, okay. You have to have good phone if you use speaker, and you're going to sound like your phone at. Talk to me now. Hello? Wait, you gone? I'm not sure what's happening with her phone. Miss Sistrin, get me back. Yeah? Hello? Let's try again. Hello, good morning.
3: Morning.
1: Wait,

0: Slip on, you slip in on the line.
1: Yeah, me bring home the
0: what arm?
1: The towel and the something them last night.
0: Yeah, but the people them say don't want them again. So me hear.
1: Yeah, well,
0: God, them say look like you never clean them two. Them don't know what you have in your yard, but it's extra dirty. Them say have to discard it.
1: You will lick the nail on the head though.
0: Yeah. Uh-huh.
1: You know, but me not carry them back. Carry them back for what? How are you? And the place, yeah. You know how much a night they charge for one of the room? $200.
0: Yeah, the joke about it, though. Eh? You're good at innocent now, right? Are your
1: I
0: mind?
1: Am.
0: No, hold on, man. No, you take the thing now, but your mind, your conscience bite you. And you decide to carry back. And guess what? And when you carry back, they get you. And then, can you imagine when you return the goods? Eh?
1: No, well, remember one time, you know, me didn't want to carry back the fence post them at the church. I just enough to carry back, so I was definitely not going to
0: do the fence post. No, your problem was that under the fence post, you try thief. You try thief, thief the hole where the post going at, and that never made no sense.
1: You're funny.
0: So yes.
1: What may I say? Harry,
0: by the way, this is Harry from Sacramento, California, but you still think that he's Jamaican?
1: I am.
0: Yeah.
1: Even, it's almost 40 years. Next
0: there you
1: year,
0: go.
1: 40 years. Them, you know, come back 3 times a year.
0: That don't matter.
1: But, Mr. Taylor, yeah. I'm a culture.
0: Hello.
1: Next week, then time, yeah. By next week, then time, yeah, I'll be eating good in Jamaica.
0: That don't matter.
1: I'll be getting my goat meat for lunch. I'll be getting fried dumpling for breakfast with callaloo. Mm-hmm. And maybe get me chop up. Then call it chicken back. You understand?
0: Mm-hmm.
1: So, and then I was thinking that Independence next week sometime, which is Thursday, you wouldn't mind if you asked.
0: No, man. Next week, a week after next Independence. Next week, Emancipation.
1: Yeah, well, I'll be there cooking my kung soup, and I was all wondering
0: right.
1: if they can play some old hits for me. The and I have Donovan Dacre's work the program, because you know Miss McGregor, she's a Christian, and DT is the one who used to they spin the hits them, and he's not around anymore.
0: There's a but just before there's a brand of chocolate, you see, that I want
1: well,
0: you to
1: hold the on for man.
0: Eh? There's a brand of chocolate I want you to have just before. It's called Brooklax, right? You remember it?
1: But I don't like what you're going with.
0: Hold on, all right. Bazooka, may I take the message? Don't move.
1: All right.
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3: 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Hold on a second. You know, something just occurred to me. Let me talk to Harry.
4: Yeah, Mr. Melisman.
3: Are your last name that? No?
4: Yes, it is.
3: All right. Hold on a second.
4: It means...
3: No. Well, you ever have some family live Hampton Green? In a Spanish tongue?
4: No.
3: That you had a relative who had died some years ago. We used to work at a steel mill.
4: I don't know him.
3: Okay, the name Harry.
4: I have family in Gregory Park. No, but I don't know.
3: So here's why I know. Let me tell you, it might sound funny. So, as I'm teasing you about the Brooklacks, right?
4: Right.
3: There was a little boy with your last name, right, who went and ate an entire pack, it's a little can that needs to come in of Brooklacks. It looks like it's chocolate, right? And the fellow ate the entire thing, right? Entire thing, the entire bar, bar of it. Looked like chocolate in the day. Had it, and not one thing happened to him. And they call him, they call him Peter Brooklacks.
4: Mr. Taylor.
3: Yes. Yes.
4: Would it be okay? I mean, the listeners, them things, they appear foolishness.
3: No, but
4: sometimes. May have a little nugget for you.
3: All right. I don't eat that, but go ahead.
4: You don't eat nuggets?
3: No, I don't
4: eat. It's not the eating one. It's the one where you dig out of the ground.
3: Oh, but that means the one to use and clean the shoes. Right.
4: But before me tell you what happened is... Anna Kay had been thinking about firing you and hiring me, but I don't think she would do it because it's not going to work out because she knows that maybe carry on with pure nonsense for radio, you know? But in any way.
3: No, how would you be able to work with a disability?
4: Well,
3: because if you make me lose my work, I give you a foot. Yeah. You hear me?
4: You see, that's what I like about you.
3: I go right across there. Yeah. Hear me? Okay.
4: Yeah.
3: I know your name, and I'm going to put it on parchment paper in my foot bottom and walk by.
4: Hello.
3: Okay.
4: That name means troublemaker. You
3: it's
4: hear?
3: All right.
4: Remember me tell you. What may I tell you, say, is that a lot of people, you see, they pick the fruit off of the tree.
3: Yes.
4: And then climb the coconut tree. Any tree you can think of.
3: Yeah.
4: And by the way, any kind of a tree you can think of, there's 20 different kinds. They might not all be in Jamaica, but
3: all right,
4: all over the world.
3: You too skillful, you are climb banana tree, but go ahead. Yeah.
4: Yeah. Mm-hmm. I have enough planting in the backyard down there. Yes. I come to some. But anyway, what happened is, you know what the top root of the tree is, right?
3: Yes.

0: Yeah, the thing with most people who walk on 2 foot, they will pick the fruit, they enjoy it. They go through a lot of troubles.
1: Yes.
0: They never consider the top root
1: yes.
0: in the hard ground, sucking the substance to bear the fruit at the tree.
1: Mm-hmm.
0: Now, don't you think, seem like how you educate yourself, you can use simple nature in life for a man to educate themselves. Why shouldn't I hang out with the homeless or anybody at all whatsoever who have little wisdom? Because a man can live his entire life, you know. Mm. He'll never scratch the surface of the amount of wisdom and knowledge that is out there.
1: Absolutely. The more you learn, that actually, the more ignorant you realize that you are.
0: Oh, I forgot to tell you.
1: Absolutely. No joke about it.
0: Ignorance is bliss. And I tell you what, it's harder for you.
1: You're the happiest man on earth then.
0: It is the reason why you work so hard. You know? You working so hard, educate yourself, and you go through a lot of trouble
1: yes.
0: to write your column,
1: yes.
0: being in the radio,
1: yes.
0: teaching. It's harder for you than the ignorant.
1: It is.
0: You didn't
1: but,
0: know that.
1: Yeah, but I'll tell you this though, Harry, and
0: mm-hmm.
1: seriously, no. So, you know, and I appreciate the interaction we have because, you know,
0: sure.
1: we're playful, we respect each other and all of that. Same way. That's
0: yeah.
1: why we do it. But
0: yeah.
1: But the very serious statement I'm making is that, you know, first of all, knowledge is infinite. And we can know, the more educated we become, for me, the more you search knowledge, the more you realize you don't know. So, I have not been bored, believe it or not. I have not been bored in 30 years, you know. I'm never bored. I'm always wanting to learn and learn and learn and learn and learn more stuff. But I want to return to the point I made earlier, and I don't know if you're listening, that in as much as I understand the importance of education and qualification, there's a
0: mm-hmm.
1: difference, first of all, between knowledge and education and qualification, right? But worse, or more important, is the quality of the person. Yeah? If you are decent and good smarty, right, may work with you much more than if you're smart and bright. Then
0: yeah,
1: so may I forgot well, left you now though. So may I give you 10 seconds.
0: Right.
1: For say something.
0: Yeah.
1: Try
0: have
1: say something
0: nice
1: good.
0: Day. No, I'm just glad your job is harder than mine. You have a lot of
1: do you climb a ladder sometimes?
0: Mm-hmm.
1: You climb a ladder sometimes, don't it?
0: You what? Oh, yeah, often, every day.
1: Exactly. Well, me never climb on a ladder. Me never drop off of the ground yet. Later.
0: All right, have a nice
1: take it easy, Harry. Blessings, blessings. All right. Yeah, that's a man called Harry. Not Harry Hippie from the song by Bobby Womack from about 1970-something. I can't remember 70 what it was, though. You can't hit a man when he's down. Let me take another one. Good morning.
2: Oh, good morning.
1: Rastafari.
2: To my honorable people worldwide.
1: Seeing.
2: Black population in the world, you know?
1: Yes, I.
2: As you celebrate the birthstrong, you know, birthday of His Imperial Majesty, the Ethiopian monarch here in Jamaica, you know?
1: Mm-hmm.
2: And the Ethiopian sons and daughters, Rastafari children, you know, of 7 nights and I have been here going on to the 1st of August, you know?
1: See.
2: Emancipation Day, you know, celebration, you know?
1: Mm-hmm.
2: Our black up here. You know, see it? So mm-hmm. we're calling upon I and I, black sons and daughters here in Jamaica, to adhere and to give the Rastafari philosophy teaching, you know, a
1: mm-hmm.
2: sense of a black pride amongst ourselves, you know?
1: Mm-hmm.
2: And this Jamaica government, Commonwealth leaders, we are taught them want to strengthen the historical tie between Ethiopia and I and I, black people here in Jamaica, you know?
1: Mm-hmm.
2: So the historical tie, what we want to strengthen is what? I know nothing more than black consciousness. You know?
1: Mm-hmm.
2: So, on a day like this, we don't see the government, neither Her Excellency Bob the Grange, or none of them say nothing about the birth of such a sovereign king, you know?
1: Mm-hmm.
2: A universal king, you know what I'm saying?
1: Mm-hmm.
2: You know, you're the government, or no one has said nothing quite concerned I and I, mm-hmm. as black people. So we give thanks to our people movement, you know? People movements here, you know?
1: Because
2: mm-hmm. the culture and spirituality of I and I as black sons and daughters, African who born in Jamaica is amongst the people, you know?
1: Mm-hmm.
2: You know, there are no university or no college, you know? That are institutional slavery, you know?
1: Mm-hmm.
2: So make we turn on to Gavi and Rastafari and uplift yourself and love yourself as a

0: people, mm-hmm. find power, the true spirit of brotherhood amongst ourselves. And I'm big up to Honorable Empress Lucy. I hear your plight differently. Whether we are labor rights or PMP, where we want to call ourselves in this judgment, or we are suffer, you know, one people are suffer from Bible days still now. A time, man, we shake off. Shake off those slats and joyfully rise. As one songwriter would say, you know, Jerusalem, put on our beautiful garment. A time we put on our beautiful garments, because we are prince and princess, you know, royal gods and goddesses of earth, you know. The saints and apostles of the Most High. Holy Emmanuel, Glastiai, Jah,
1: ja, Rastafari.
0: To my people, with such a blessed hope in view, we should more holy be, you know.
1: Yes, I am.
0: Turn into righteousness, you know. Congregate can help us, you know.
1: Yes, I
0: love. Under the red, black, and green,
1: yeah.
0: And the red, gold, and green banner for the future as a proud black independent nation. Independent Jamaica can help, you know.
1: Yeah, yeah, Rasta.
0: Concern about our black affair, you know.
1: I see.
0: By them sabotage 1st of August, independent Jamaica hijack our freedom, you know, and set up by the people, them.
1: Well,
0: a constitutional monarchy system of government.
1: Yes.
0: So we could drop the honors of the white men in this judgment, the Jamaica government, and stand up for our rights, our black self.
1: Aye.
0: You know, here to it.
1: Aye.
0: So we could hear from yourself, no man.
1: Yes, aye. Aye. You know me, my brethren, my colleague from the university, called Ras Michael Barnett, doctor.
0: Yeah.
1: Eh?
0: Yeah, man. No,
1: Rasta, man. Yeah, man, my brother, that man. Me and him make the trade, no. Enough trade we make.
0: Yeah? Yeah, man.
1: No. Yeah, man. Me and him try to find me my sprout, man. Me, I tell you. Yeah?
0: Man, we are not divided.
1: Yeah. No, man, I want love. So, you know, say, you know that His Majesty's grandson bestowed a knighthood upon the Ras.
0: Yeah, we're not dealing with the grandson thing, you know.
1: No, but you understand me? Yeah, man.
0: I understand you. But
1: yeah, man.
0: But we have the appearance to the world, you know. We have our grandson, you know.
1: All right.
0: We have European royal sons and daughters.
1: All right, my family. Me hear you. All right. So it's a glorious week for Ido, you know, the bird.
0: Yes, I want to hear the man lick one of His Majesty's speech, you know, because we hear you talk highly of His Majesty as your father.
1: Absolutely.
0: So on this day,
1: absolutely.
0: We are celebrating in Jamaica, you know, I expect you to even speak as speech of the man.
1: I speak of the man all the time. One love. Selassie, yes, I. Rastafari, time here?
0: Yeah. Yeah.
1: Well, good, Rasta. Later.
0: Yeah.
1: Okay, gotcha. All right.
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1: The Ministry of Justice and Constitutional Affairs wishes to advise the public that effective Monday, July 27, the Attorney General's Chambers will be relocated to the fourth floor, 1 Belmont, 1 to 3 Belmont Road, Kingston 5, and will accept service of court documents, correspondence, and all other items at that location. The Ministry apologizes for any inconvenience this change may cause and thanks you for your understanding.
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3: All right, let me sort that one out. All right, let's try again. Good morning.
4: FM.
3: No, let me try something. I don't know why I'm to you there. You know, come on, man, talk to me. Good morning. All right, so come to you. Let me read some more in the meantime. Dr. Taylor, great morning. We want to know about the leaked voice notes, a la comrade Richard in New York. No, Richard, you know, I don't do the mix-up thing. You know, when I hear something credible, I have that. All right. Okay, something credible. I want to go for what is true, not for. What is good? Good morning. My condolence to that little, well, the family of the little girl who that thing happened to. Up to now, I didn't hear the Prime Minister Holness come out and say anything about it. Okay, I hear you. Yeah. Good morning, sir. That Jamaica, that Miss Lucy, tell her that MPs have nothing to do with the distribution of the money. All right. Someone is with me? All right. Good morning. How are you? Hello.
5: Good morning.
3: Greetings. What's going on?
5: All right. What is happening, Mr. Taylor? Is there all this traffic thing that they're coming out with demerit points and stuff, and what we have to pay if you... What about the bad road that is causing damages to the vehicle? Nobody seems to be caring about it. Yesterday, it cost me a tire for $10,500 in the middle of downtown at the stoplight at Orange Street. A bus is on one side, and I'm in the middle. And I know the road is bad, so I just go down in it. And I go down in the hole here, whoosh, and the tire burst on the side, can't fix.
3: Oh, Jaja.
5: $10,500, one tire, unnecessary. And it has been that way for over 3 months or more.
3: Yeah.
5: So what is the government doing about things like that? Because we're getting all of these points and fines and everything for when we misuse the road, as according to them. But what about when the road causes damages to us?
3: Matter of fact, I'm pretty clear about that, yeah?
5: Because that $10,500 could not buy a set of uniform for one of my uniforms.
3: Yeah. In matter of fact, it is my opinion that you can take action against the government for it.
5: How do I go about doing that?
3: Ask your lawyer. Here? Yeah. Because I remember some years ago, a government minister was saying that if you damage the furniture,
5: yeah,
3: furnishings of the road, so it must be.
5: You have to pay for it.
3: Yeah. So it must stand to reason that if you can do one, the obverse is true.
5: Mm-hmm.
3: Right. So, yeah, man, have the word. Because I'm not an attorney, so I can't give you legal advice. I can tell you what I believe.

0: the law is, right? But I can't tell you how to proceed. All right?
1: Yeah, man, but it's really, really unfair.
0: I think so too.
1: $10,500 out of my pocket, and I never really have it.
0: No, man, I tell you.
1: Because I'm going to buy 9 sets of
0: brother,
1: cars,
0: then, you know,
1: nine
0: said,
1: pants.
0: Look here, where they may not drive go Westmoreland for go broadcast, man, and I end up on a buy tire. Regular thing it up, man, yeah.
1: And the most can't even throw something in the hole and make it less.
0: Well, you know, sometimes I'm throwing a thing in the hole and all, then, yeah.
1: Because when there's a sharp stone, the tire go down, but I'm busted to the side, you know.
0: Yep.
1: But when they can't see it down in the hole.
0: Yeah, yeah. But here's a part of the problem sometimes, so they put the wrong, because watch me. Sometimes there are some people now who have this idea that they should maybe kind of help out, right? And then put stuff in the road. Sometimes it's the citizens, sometimes it's the authorities. But
1: so you don't put anything into that.
0: Well,
1: no. Guess what happened now, no?
0: Yeah.
1: The bus when everybody's driving on the sidewalk about the middle.
0: You know, so where right, you know where they and me get right a, you know so where they and me get a flat. In the thicker tire too, the standard tire that we have, not the low profile one.
1: Yeah.
0: Right? Me get a flat. I know from what? A piece of stone. But then I realize it must mix with tile, broken tile and all that. It's sharp.
1: Oh.
0: It so got so when I carry the tire to the tire shop, I'm almost on big level of stone inside it. The stone about 2.5 inches square.
1: Yeah.
0: Yeah, man. Look like a little mountain. Yeah. So check it out here. If you really feel that strongly about it, have a word with your attorney.
1: All right,
0: my John boss. Take it easy. Yeah, man. Good. All right, gonna take another one. Good morning.
2: Good morning, Dr. T.
0: Are you good?
2: It's kind of. You're the hardest man in Jamaica to get through to. I called 62 times and just got through.
0: Thank God you can count.
2: Yes, sir. Well, no,
0: now that you now that you've found love, what you gonna do with it?
2: Oh.
0: You got me now.
2: I got you, yes, sir. Yes. Well, Dr. T, yes, this is the same person concern residents from Holland Bamboo area in St. Elizabeth. Remember, I called you about 4 months plus ago about the Lack Over Bridge. You told me to go and take a picture of it and video. I did what you said. I send you the message and never checked it. And Lack Over Bridge remains the most dangerous bridge in Jamaica.
0: So I'm going to do a follow-up on it right now, right?
2: Yes, sir.
0: All right, going to do a follow-up with it right now. Right now, as soon as, right now, meaning between now and 12 o'clock, yeah?
2: I appreciate it. Yeah, man. I was a little bit on the embarrassing side for you to tell me that I go there, the bridge is dangerous.
0: What happened?
2: That bridge, traffic stopped and allowed me. I videoed it and I take a picture. You never checked it.
0: And maybe I didn't see it.
2: You have a lot of messages.
0: Yeah, I didn't see it at all. Yes. Right. But I did, though, raise the alert about it, though. Right?
2: Okay.
0: Yeah, man, I did. So I'm going to do a follow-up on it. Yeah, man, I did. I'm going to follow up right now. Because it's an NWA thing, yeah? So I'm going to follow up.
2: Yeah, stay on top of it, Dr. T. Because
0: I'm going to follow up.
2: She's a nurse in Black River, and she has to go back and forth. And I'm telling Dr. T, that bridge, it should be closed. Nobody shouldn't even be using it right now.
0: All right.
2: A ticking time bomb. It's in dire need of repair. It cannot stay so. It cannot stay like that. Lack Over Bridge cannot stay like that. I wish if I could get a direct message to our Prime Minister, Dr. Andrew Holness. But through you, I know everything can happen. So
0: the MP is who? It doesn't matter who it is, actually.
2: The MP is between two people. You
0: I'm thinking it says either Miss Jess. Is either Miss Jess.
2: East and Southeast. Not either, East MP or MP not.
0: Is either Miss Jess or Floyd,
2: job,
0: right?
2: I'm telling you. Maurice, he's doing a great job. You know?
0: Okay.
2: That's for him. And then, so Luca Jess, whatever she named, she's the other one. So the bridge clashes between the two MP right there. So I'm not sure which one in charge of it, but, you know, we're talking about. Everybody right now, safety, you know what I'm saying?
0: Yes.
2: Doesn't matter what party you're on right now, it's the sick safety of people.

0: right now, because it doesn't matter, a bus load of people go down into it, or a taxi load of people, you know, we gotta go and feel the pain, you know.
1: Yes.
0: It could be some relative of ours, you know. We don't need that to happen. I don't care what size. So please stay on top of it, sir, and hopefully we get and see some result before the year end, because you can't answer.
1: All right, got you.
0: Okay, sir, you have a good day, okay?
1: All right.
0: And congratulate you on the work you do. You're doing a marvelous job.
1: Thank you so much.
0: Thank you. So.
1: Next time, my mother come to me in my dreams, I go and tell her.
0: All right. Take it easy, all right?
1: Blessings.
0: Okay, all right. Yes, sir.
1: Good. All right. I can, take another one. Good. Good morning. Somebody's trying to send me a message. Somebody names must be Skinny. To make a call. I can't take any calls, you know. All right. Good morning. Can't take WhatsApp calls, by the way. Can only read
2: morning,
1: WhatsApp messages.
2: Good morning, Mr. Taylor.
1: What's going on? Good morning.
2: Yeah, I know I want it happen to the phone. It just give me a fear trouble.
1: No, well, something I give you back trouble. I want that trouble where you get.
2: All right. Listen. Marlon. Good morning, Marlon. Marlon. What's your name, Morgan?
1: Which one?
2: You know, the one.
1: The senator? Yeah, the thick, dark one?
2: Yes.
1: Oh, my farmer student.
2: Yeah.
1: What about him now?
2: Miss Lucy.
1: Yeah.
2: Master, boy, no, what?
1: I beg you, if I make like a rainfall, I know.
2: Eh?
1: I tell you, I want like a rainfall.
2: Okay.
1: So, I want you heal up some people.
2: Why
1: dry out? Why heal up the comrade them?
2: The comrade them?
1: The comrade them. Sir.
2: Yo.
1: I'm just saying to you, just say good morning to the comrades.
2: No, the comrade and them are my friend too.
1: Just say good morning, comrades. I make rainfall.
2: Good morning, Brother Mark Golden. And Mr. Crawford, leave the man alone. Make the man.
1: All right. No, me never ask if it's true or no word. Me ask if it's a greeting.
2: Yeah, I don't know word. No.
1: Greeting. Just say greetings to the comrades and down the argument.
2: All right. Greetings, comrades. Greetings.
1: All right. Go on now. Good show, Ali. Go on and talk to me now.
2: Me not say, oh, like when me see when me let her just come.
1: Uh-huh.
2: I'm see the world of private people. They might run up and down and I give it this and I do this and I do that. I know me can't say.
1: Yeah.
2: I choke what them said. This are from the government party.
1: Yeah. People have been saying that the stuff is here, but it's not being distributed the right way. So maybe I don't know. That's the government. I've explained that to you.
2: No, man. The people are on that tent. Babies on that tent.
1: Yeah.
2: Babies are born on that tent. You know, my people still in a school and in a church office and them look at things there, and you say, you get them to start. So what am I weird for?
1: I don't know, you know. I don't know. Me can't get them answer. People have been asking, but I like when you ask the question.
2: I ask Mr. Marlon to come and talk to you.
1: For true.
2: You
1: know. Yeah, them know.
2: You understand?
1: All right, Miss Sister.
2: This is so... You know, it don't look good.
1: Yeah, right.
2: It don't look good at all for the people them in need. And the money them, Mr. Taylor, you see all them food with them, I hope for them ready for delivery them, you know. The food them not gonna spoil, you know.
1: Yeah, all right.
2: That, you know.
1: Yeah, Ma said, thing, the you clock tell me, sir, I have to go away, here. See, they look by your clock. I have to go. Take care, here.
2: All right, you too.
1: All right, then. Blessings. Yes. Cool.
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2: 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We go beyond the challenges to celebrate innovation, enterprise, and the spirit that keeps our communities strong. Rural Spotlight, Sunday, 7 to 8 p.m. Because rural Jamaica is not the background, it's the backbone. 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

The deaths have occurred of Karen Marcia Nesbeth, Pinky, Pancita Nomi Titus Rowe, Clara May Tristan Williams, Patsy, Ethel Maud Samuels, Norman Smith, Luddy, Barrington Robinson, Barry, Cleveland Camock, Shorty Skipper, Jetta Stanley Campbell, Pommy, Ma, Dorothy Zareen Dormer, Sister Dor, Miss Dor, and Edna Thompson, Mama. Karen Marcia Nesbeth, Pinky, native content, St. Elizabeth, died on June 16, leaving husband, 8 children, 8 grandchildren, 2 sisters, 5 brothers, and other relatives. The body of Karen Marcia Nesbeth leaves Black Orchid Funeral Services to Balaclava Seventh-day Adventist Church, St. Elizabeth, on Sunday, July 26, for funeral service at 11 o'clock, interment in the family plot, content, St. Elizabeth. Pancita Nomi Titus Rowe, late of Newton, St. Elizabeth, died on May 17, leaving 5 children, 15 grandchildren, brothers, sisters, and other relatives. The body of Pancita Nomi Titus Rowe leaves Solomon's Funeral Home to Newton Shiloh Apostolic Church, St. Elizabeth, on Saturday, July 25, for funeral service at 11 o'clock. Interment in the family plot, Newton, St. Elizabeth. Clara May Tristan Williams, Patsy, late of Jackson Bowen Park, St. Mary, died on May 6, leaving husband, 2 daughters, 6 grandchildren, 3 brothers, 6 sisters, and other relatives. The body of Clara May Tristan Williams leaves L.P. Martin Funeral Home, Baileysville, St. Mary, to Oxford Baptist Church, St. Mary, on Saturday, July 25, for funeral service at noon. Interment on the family plot, Gadistown, St. Mary. Ethel Maud Samuels, late of Waltham Heights, Brownstown, St. Anne, died on June 23, leaving 5 children, 12 grandchildren, 2 brothers, 2 sisters, and other relatives. The body of Ethel Maud Samuels

Della Penna's funeral home, Brownstown, to the Brownstown Tabernacle Church, St. Anne, on Saturday, July 25, for funeral service at 10 o'clock, interment in the church cemetery. Norman Smith, Luddy, late of Mount Prospect, Huntley, Manchester, died on May 11, leaving daughters Samoya and Shari, sisters, brothers, and other relatives. The body of Norman Smith leaves Solomon's funeral home to Prince of Peace Moravian Church, Huntley, Manchester, on Saturday, July 25, for funeral service at 11 o'clock, interment in the Wick War Cemetery, Huntley, Manchester. Barrington Robinson, Barry, late of 101 Orchid View, Tri-Hole Heights, St. Catherine, died on February 16, leaving mother Angela, stepchild, nine sisters, nine brothers, and other relatives. The body of Barrington Robinson leaves Archer's funeral home to the Freedom Apostolic Church, Craighead, Brandon Hill, Manchester, on Saturday, July 25, for funeral service at 11:30.

July 26, for funeral service at noon. Interment on the family plot, Watt Town, St. Anne. Jeta Stanley Campbell, Pommy, Ma, native of Great Pond, Outerias and Grants Bailey, St. Anne, died on May 21, leaving 5 children, 19 grandchildren, brothers, sisters, and other relatives. The body of Jeta Stanley Campbell leaves Golden Heart Funeral Services to Gospel Lighthouse UPC Grants Bailey on Saturday, July 25, for funeral service at 11 o'clock. Interment on the family plot, Grants Bailey, St. Anne. Dorothy Zareen Dormer, Sister Dore, Miss Dore, later of Shrewsbury, Portland, died on June 20, leaving daughter Jessie, Franklin, Raymond, and Cavlin, 28 grandchildren, and other relatives. The body of Dorothy Zareen Dormer leaves House of Prestige Funeral Home to Glad Tidings Church of the Firstborn, Shrewsbury, Portland, on Saturday, July 25, for funeral service at noon. Interment on the family plot, Shrewsbury, Portland. Edna Thompson, Mama, late of Longbow, Clarendon, died on June 6, leaving husband Vincent, 10 children, 19 grandchildren, and other relatives. The body of Edna Thompson leaves Bright Diamond Funeral Service and Supplies to Longbow Triumphant Church of God on Saturday, August 1, for funeral service at 10 o'clock. Interment on the family plot, Longbow, Clarendon.

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2: Active for the good of our nation. Isn't it a wonderful thing to do or to be? Don't. And you know, we have some good people we work with. Yeah, true that. Anyway, this is Radio Jamaica 94 FM. My name is Orville Taylor, the man in black, the man on a Thursday. Gonna go to the phone lines. 876-926-2178, 926-8631, 926-7615-888, 991-2080. You know, sometimes we get so caught up in ourselves that we don't understand the gift that the Lord has given us. So, and I want to clarify the point I made earlier on about people and their achievements and all of that. So if you move from point A to B, you have experienced upward mobility, whether intragenerational or intergenerational. My first question is, when you read the resume of your life, ask yourself the question, how many people's lives have you changed or improved? Now, there are some of us who, simply because of our professions, we have an advantage more than others.

0: I've been an academic, so I've been a teacher at the university level since I was next year, when you add the part time and the full time, I would have done 40 years of teaching. So as a teacher, you get a chance to affect people's life positively. And you kick back and you have members of parliament, whatever. I mean, I taught the deputy speaker of the house, I taught Dwayne Vaz, I taught Moreland Wilson, I taught a whole heap of them people already in right in parliament. Seeing that different. But say now that you go to school and you get them thing there and you make a money, have you helped other people to move ahead? And not just about money. So when you say you work in a little place, now you're working with a radio station, that's a media group, and you get a chance and they're an era or whatever. But have you done anything through your work that made a difference in the lives of others? Have you helped a younger person to advance? Have you made a sacrifice? Let me tell you, sacrifice is something different from self-denial. Okay, here's what sacrifice is, because a lot of young people don't get it. Sacrifice is like when you want something and you really want it and you need it, and you said, knowing that you have the ability to get it later on, you take the little $500 that you have and you give somebody else and make them, knowing that them can't eat, because you have an idea as to where the food might come from later on. That is sacrifice. A lot of people mix up sacrifice and abnegation or self-negation, which is you want a shoes, and because you know you want the shoes, you don't buy no bun and cheese today, you buy a one bun instead of the cheese and you carry like a juice, and then so you can buy the shoe later on. That's not it, that's saving. Okay, real sacrifice is when you want the pair of shoes and you decide that, listen, I'm not going to buy the shoes this month because I know that my neighbor, who I'm not connected to, or somebody I'm not going to benefit anything from. You see, until you start doing that, all your lard thing means nothing, and all the tithes that you pay mean nothing. And you must do it without a sense of reward, because if you do it so that you can get blessing from God, let me tell you something, you're not reached down there yet. But so come.
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7: Farmers, are diamondback moths, cabbage loopers, armyworms, budworms, cutworms, melonworms, aphids, leaf miners, white flies among those pests threatening to strike your crop? Well, wait no longer. Strike first with First Strike Insecticide from Newport First and Jamaica Limited, the first on the land.
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0: And we are always active for the good of our nation. You are listening to Hotline on Radio Jamaica 94 FM. Orville Taylor is my name. They call me the man in black. All right, let me read some more text messages. Let me see if I've missed one or two. Good morning, Dr. D. Can you please find out for us pensioners 65 plus earning less than 6 million per year when we will be exempt from paying income tax on our pension? Thanks in advance. You know, let me follow that one up. All right. That's been a question for me too. Yeah, let me also answer that one. But let's see who's online. Good morning. Hello, good morning. Hello. Sound like you're malice, miss. All right.
12: No malice.
0: Yeah, oh, you're the car, you're listening to the radio, even though you're
12: from the staff. I'm not on the radio, listening to Sati.
0: Okay, so what go on then, now, brother?
12: You die, I'm gonna give thanks for you all right?
0: Mostly.
12: Yeah, man, give thanks to Anarchy, who were on the turntable with
0: you. Oh, are you? You're so different, you know?
12: Well, give thanks and pray, man. Look at rain, I fall, I feel happy.
0: Breeze a blow, too?
12: Yeah, man, oh, God, man. It's cool at night time.
0: All right, leave out the next part, now. You're getting in trouble.
12: All right. You have no team. Well, first, we should answer to you, so me like, oh, you and that man run America, Kotono Kwame, you know?
0: Oh, okay.
12: Oh my, yeah, man. Me love to listen to him and listen to you and him.
0: Mm-hmm.
12: Yeah. But everything in a one and know. Me no know if you remember me not tell you about the road from Rona, from Crossroad, we come in a runner.
0: Mm-hmm.
12: Yes, with the wall, we tear down about 2 years long and then something. See?
0: Yeah.
12: And now the wall not set up back in home, Mr. T.
0: Jaja.
12: Yeah, and the road I get from bad to us. You don't know?
0: Mm-hmm.
12: And the wall, for me, I tell you, the other day, we had one teacher dead from Rona, you know, we call her Miss Russell. And if the wall, this picks up her mother gate, probably I don't know if she would have buried against her father and her mother. But true, no way, not there, the wall not fix up. No way, not there, if you walk down at the yard, you know. But I pick them up to pick up a couple of stones to make one little track to go down at the road. If you come, you know, and look for me. Mr. Tuff can come on and see it. The Prime Minister pass on and see it. Everybody knows you're not like me at them.
0: Mm.
12: And Hal, no.

0: Oh, Mr. T. Yeah? You still did a CO and sometime a night time if you come and you know remember say it tear down you drop over the bank in night. You know see. So may I ask if you see where you can say if you can do food with us say you don't know we get back your walls and make your road get set up.
1: Aye.
0: You don't know why people want then gate to go down in night but two you can walk side and side go down there, just a little push track, you know.
1: Yeah, but that's a parish council. That sound like a parish council thing they're doing, not NWA.
0: Well,
1: so you have to talk to the councillor about it. You can't get the councillor.
0: Me no see no councillor, sir. Me not telling no lie. Me see no councillor.
1: Mm-hmm.
0: Yeah. And another thing, when me want to see again, Mr. T. Me no say personal. Me no like where prime minister pressure we as a poor as a poorer class, you know.
1: Also, no.
0: For him, I talk about you and say, if you plan like a back door, backyard, something, you have to go pay a license and then something. Remember, you know, man, you plan 5 whole of color and 2 whole of pepper.
1: Mm-hmm.
0: And call it 3 whole of tomato. When it beer, you know, go really walk and sell, you know, you have your next door neighbor them.
1: Right.
0: See? Well, so we have to pay taxes. In my pressure, I poor class and too hard, man.
1: Mm-hmm.
0: You see, them the pressure we ma put on a few man then we live up na higher class at St. Andrew and up na the hills and them places.
1: Mm-hmm.
0: You know, and out of which part in live on the hill, the top of stadium, man. I feel them the people is something. You don't know. But in my pressure, we too wicked, man, and then little thing, you see. And another thing again when I say as me catch you,
1: I'm gonna try to see if I can get some clarification, yeah?
0: Okay.
1: Uh-huh.
0: And what again when I want to say to you, no man. He make too much people in a party at the ranks and in just sit down with you and not do nothing. He told to me plenty people as in support ranks. You know? The thing about him and if he step out and talk to them and then you could think about me see when the PMP in a power, me see Fenton, Mr. Fenton Ferguson, then did say, well, him threw him make one baby did dead. And he said GLP then called upon him step down and him not even turn the day step down. You know see?
1: Mm.
0: So me say, Mr. Wheatley and him did it. And everybody a cry for him and all him still did it and the Prime Minister no come out and say anything all along it. You don't know?
1: Mm-hmm.
0: Prime Minister if you look upon him and see say people I look upon him and say, in support ranks and then thing and then come here. So in feel a better man. Me did love
1: all
0: him.
1: Right. You know. All right, me get
0: me
1: you.
0: Me a PNP, you know, but me did love him when he just...
1: Me kind of figure that you are. Yeah, all right.
0: Yeah, man, no flow.
1: Take it easy. Man. All right, 48-14. Good, yeah, good. Man, good. All right. Let me read a few more. Mr. Taylor, keep up the good work. I fully endorse that ladies... But plea pertaining to the Lakovia Bridge. I'm praying that the NWA will come to the rescue soon before another fatality. Thanks. Matthew from Toronto. As it relates to the updated traffic fines, they do have its place because proper governance and control is important for any orderly country. The problem is that there needs to be a balance. Provide good roads across the country because with the conditions of the Jamaican road, the economy cannot grow. It takes too long for motorists to move across towns. Taxi operators will always be at a disadvantage in making money. The traffic is too high. So one of the biggest problems to the Jamaican economy are the bad roads. So no matter how good the government talks, the economy will not go until they fix the horrible roads. And while traffic fines will help to reduce undisciplined drivers on the road, people will see it also as a money-making venture for the government and corrupt people. Canada has a traffic fine system that will may affect your insurance costs. However, roads are maintained daily. The government needs to stop doing PR and start working for the people. Time? No, I'm not going to read that one. Okay, yeah, got you. You were okay there, but that one sounded like a political slogan. Sorry. Good morning. How are you?
2: Morning, Dr. Taylor.
1: Yes.
2: Good morning. Just want to send greetings

0: called the Rastafarian group.
1: Rastafari, and yes.
0: This is a very significant day for me because I did lay my son to rest on this day. But let me just
1: on the birthday of His Majesty.
0: The birthday of His Majesty, I laid my son to rest on that birthday.
1: So you highly to highly.
0: Highly to highly, that's right.
1: Yes.
0: No, sir, I'm a little concerned about this little girl who was raped and her throat slashed.
1: Mm-hmm.
0: I'm hearing and seeing so much on social media, and yet still I'm not hearing and seeing much from the leadership of our country about this little girl and the condition that takes place with protecting our little promises. It really hurts me as a mother to see that, yes, we had jungle justice, to what I am reading.
1: Yeah.
0: But what are we doing to protect our little girl and our boy?
1: Mm-hmm.
0: You know, it makes me feel very angry because I don't see a big cry out from especially the leadership. I'm waiting to see that because the family is hurting. And I'm sure all Jamaicans should be hurting with this little girl who was raped and her throat was slashed.
1: Yeah. It's just a horrific situation. I'm, you know, for all the behavior science that I've gone through, I really don't understand the mind of a criminal, in particular like a sex offender, and particular those who do criminal things to children. I don't. But you know, at the same time, you know, I don't know the action which was taken by the community, and I don't know if it's the person who is really, it is the offender, or it's just a suspect. It could have gone horribly wrong. I remember what they did to poor Chieftain Campbell. I was at his funeral. So I believe in the process, even though it sometimes takes, it's long and dragged out.
0: Yeah.
1: Right.
0: Well, I can testify to
1: no,
0: that.
1: No, I know that.
0: I can testify.
1: Hold on for me a second. I don't want to let you go. Stay with me for a little bit.
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1: Active for the good of our nation. You're listening to Hotline on Radio Jamaica 94 FM. You know, as a disclaimer, by the way, because I'm not going to pretend that the person I'm speaking with is not my personal friend. Right. We reconnected some years ago. Tragedy brought us back, actually. But I'd known her since I was a first farmer, when she was at Alpha and I was at George's. She was in second farm. We had mutual friends. And the link has been very, very strong. The death of a child opens all kinds of wounds. Yeah. And by the way, I'll identify you, right?
2: Of course.
1: Lilith Clacken, mother of Haile Clacken, the Rasta man who was murdered by a security guard, who's now doing time, son can't come back. Yeah.
2: Dr. Taylor?
1: Yes. And hold it, Lilith. So every time you hear of a child dying, it opens the wounds, right, of any, because children should never have to be buried. A parent should never have to bury a child. But human life, and we need to get to be at that point, and which is why I don't believe in the death penalty, because sometimes we get it wrong. Life is precious, and the penalty must be severe for anyone taking the life of another unjustifiably. So, you know, there's a kind of collective outrage that we feel, and so Lilith is here. She's calling, and she's going through her own pain again. You know, it takes a whole lot to speak about it. She has daughters, so I feel the feeling. So, go ahead, Lilith. You were saying,
2: Dr. Taylor.
1: Mm-hmm.
2: Whenever a community,
1: yeah,
2: can see our children as promises,
1: yes,
2: is what makes a difference.
1: Yes.
2: And I know that politics is so important in our country and so divisive.
1: Mm-hmm.
2: But I want not only the community is crying right now, but I want the leaders to focus on the safety of our children.
1: Yes.
2: Because I am reading on social media and a lot of people are casting blame, and but that family is suffering. A 6-year-old, a 10-year-old usually can't go to the shop and nothing happens to them. So it's very hard for a grandmother or a parent to hear this. And I'm really hurting. Mm-hmm. I'm so hurting because too many of our children are being taken by evil.
1: Yeah.
2: You know? So if we can just stop for a moment, forget about the politics and the voice leaking and this and that, and just calm ourselves and think about our family, our children, and protecting our nation.
1: Yeah.
2: That's what matters.
1: And you know, one of the things about the legislation, the Child Care and Protection Act, you know, Lilith, is that it reinforces what we learn in terms of the African proverb about children belonging to the community. Yeah? Because under the legislation, you're not just responsible for your children, you know, but if you have reason to suspect, we never talk about you know. So if you have reason to suspect that a child is being harmed or is in danger, even if it's not true, but if you don't act upon the suspicion, you can be charged.
2: And then you go further.
1: Yes.
2: If you suspect that there's a pedophile living in the area, then you should report him and let that be investigated. For that person to be cleared. And I'm not going to take up all the time, but I just want to say that when my son had mental illness, his community protected him in such a way that I felt safe to live in the United States while he's in his home, because the community protected him.
1: Yes.
2: It was just an on-off thing now that

0: then we have to call it out, whether it's our son or our husband or our daughters. We have to call it out.
1: Yes.
0: Because I laid my son to rest on this significant day.
1: Yes.
0: Because of a purpose. And this is why I'm saying, yes, I'm happy to be alive to praise His Majesty, but I'm hurting because another little promise is gone so viciously.
1: All right. Sister Lilith.
0: You know, thank you. Thank you so much.
1: Yeah, man. Just hold it here and keep on spreading. Just keep on spreading the good word about us being our brothers and sisters' keeper, and we must look out for other people's children.
0: Yeah,
1: right? And, you know, keep on walking the walk, treading the tread. Today is the celebration of of the birth of His Imperial Majesty, Haile Selassie I, Rastafari. And it is, for me, it is also the beginning of the celebration of Emancipendence, Black Liberation, the entire process, right? So, and I give thanks to Rastafari for having kept an eye on Africa and African liberty. Emancipation Day comes a week after that, and then days after that, independence. For me, it is seamless. One love.
0: Thank you.
1: And heal up the king.
0: Thank you, my brother.
1: Yes,
0: I will.
1: All right,
0: God
1: sister.
0: Bless you.
1: Yes, I.
0: Thank you.
1: Good, good. So I had a conversation. That was Lilith Clacken. You might know, recognize as the surname. She is the mother, well, you know, of Haile Clacken, the Rastafari bright man, teacher, former Manu student, teacher, everything, who was killed in this bizarre encounter by the security guard. You know, our life precious. All right. Gonna take one quick one, and then we go to the messages, and then we come back and we talk some money.
2: Dr. Taylor.
1: Oh, Spec.
2: Morning.
1: One love.
2: Yeah, how you do?
1: Same, so.
2: Oh, my word. Are you saying you take a quick one?
1: Yeah, man, I you that, man. Yeah.
2: I was going to call you back the other day, but I let sleeping dog lie.
1: Talk to
2: The thing is, I have sat on more than 100 boards in Jamaica. I have given more than 150 years conjunctively service. I have never proclaimed any political party, and I'm not in anybody's political pocket. And people come and say people are PNP or JLP, they must be careful how they accuse people. If I was in America, I would sue Miss Lucy.
1: Yeah, well.
2: I see you trying. Don't say anything. I see you trying to avert her from saying what you say. But she was still doing that.
1: Mm-hmm.
2: I have been, the only thing I'm certified to do in this country was to be a policeman for 35 years. And I'm a certified consumer advocate.
1: You're not a JP?
2: Yes, man. And I'm a JP for almost 20 years.
1: Yes.
2: And I've been all over the Caribbean. I am working for consumers. I'm not PNP, not PNP, not JLP. When I come on the program, I speak what is going on. The Prime Minister said, we are ridiculous, and I was repeating that. And Ms. Lucy said, me, it's PNP. I don't like it. I don't like
1: yeah.
2: it.
1: Yeah.
2: I'm calling this program now for Mr. Dick Pixley's time. Over 50 years, I've never gone on any public place or anywhere to say that I'm PNP or JLP. I might have my preference, but I don't do it. I'm not pleased, and I don't want to have to sue RGR. No.
1: Yeah, well, you know.
2: People must be careful when they come on the radio, not to run off their mouth.
1: Well, people are, just to tell you though, Speck, people are entitled to form an opinion based on existing fact. Right?
2: Huh?
1: No, meaning, look here. So, somebody says they feel that I'm a PNP.
2: Yeah.
1: Or feel that I'm a Labour, right? I've heard both. They are entitled to have an opinion that I am.
2: Yeah.
1: But they can't make a statement that I am without evidence.
2: That's what I'm saying.
1: Right.
2: That's what I'm saying.
1: So, they can say, based on the way I talk,
2: but
1: which is a fact.

0: Yeah.
1: Yeah.
0: Right.
1: But what I'm saying to you, Dr. Taylor, they can form an opinion, but she didn't form any opinion.
0: No.
1: You say the man round us, the man round us is a PNP. And you say, who are you talking to? And they try to prevent her from saying, and she continues to say so. I just want her to know. I don't have anything against her, but I'm neither PNP nor JLP.
0: I speak
1: my mind on this program, and I'm 80, going to be 81 year old in November.
0: Yes.
1: I'm an old man, and I have knowledge,
0: yes,
1: understanding, and good education to be distilled my statement. Don't do that. And I'm just telling her, don't do that.
0: Aye.
1: I'm not going to be long with you this morning.
0: No, we don't have no over time either, too. So, yeah.
1: I'm running off to the road, but I just, since you come on a Thursday, I said, let me just tell you. And that Miss Lucy can stay in our lane. And
0: all right, take it easy.
1: Don't label people as PNP.
0: All right. Take it easy. All right, Speck. Take it easy. All right. I think I can take a message right now, so I'm gonna take some messages, then we come back and we talk some money right now. So come.
2: 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It is 11:45.
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2: 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And Peter Rosal, who's a managing director, is here with me talking about the myth of cash. Well, Peter, how you do? God bless you.
3: Oh, gosh. Good to be on with you, always.
2: Always. So,
3: all right.
2: Learn me some lesson.
3: Yes.
2: Yes.
3: I just want to make people more aware, right?

0: the myth of cash. I call it the myth of cash because I know that a lot of people, we're taught to save from young, which is good. But for many people, you know, it's a safe place to put your money. It's visible, it's tangible, it doesn't go down in value. So your statements from the bank, if you get statements from the bank, you find that it's the same, right? And it makes you feel comfortable because it's reassuring to know that your money is safe and the actual dollar amount has not fluctuated. But it's like putting your money in a lockbox. That's why I visualize it, simply because the number remains the same, but what it can buy does not.
1: Mm-hmm.
0: And I'm going to, towards the end of the show, illustrate that a little bit with something that we all buy. So my concern is that a lot of people don't pay attention to inflation. They don't relate it to their everyday lives. They know it's out there, they hear about it, but they don't realize how quietly it just erodes your purchasing power. And it's always eroding your purchasing power, it just never stops. So we find over time, every year, year by year, we find the prices of goods and services, our energy costs, our gas prices, they increase. And you feel it because you know you're spending more. And a lot of times our salaries can't keep up really because the prices are priced ahead of where our salaries are. So the challenge for us is how really can we, you know, design our lives so that we can save, put our savings to work, right? Which is what I'm advocating for.
1: Yep.
0: So that the real value of your money is protected. And it's not going to be protected by just putting it in the lockbox, putting it under the mattress. No, it's not going to be. Because what's going to happen is when you take it out, it's buying less and less over time. So that's why I say it's a kind of hidden safe trap, right? You think that you're safe because you have your savings account and you can see the value in there, but what it buys is going to be significantly less as time goes on, simply because we keep having our purchasing power eroded by inflation. Mm-hmm. And that's one of the reasons, Orville, why we have to talk about investing every week, because it's not really optional. We have to put our money to work, otherwise we're just getting poorer and poorer. It's really mandatory. There's this guy called Howard Marks. He has a company called O3 Capital. I just want to quote him. He says, investing is mandatory if you want to protect your wealth from inflation. Sticking strictly to cash means your money losing purchasing power over time, and it's guaranteeing a loss of value. So building long-term wealth security requires deploying your capital, meaning putting your capital to work into assets that can outpace the rising cost of living. So I went and looked up patty prices have increased over time, because we all buy patties from time to time, right?
1: Mm-hmm.
0: Did you know, Orville, that in 2012 a beef patty cost $105?
1: Yeah, how much it is now?
0: Okay, so 2012, so I'm going to give you a few prices and a few years. 2012, it was 105, so let's start there.
1: Mm-hmm.
0: Then 10 years later, in 2022, the beef patty was $250. So in 10 years, it moved from 105 to 250.
1: Wow.
0: And then by 2026, it's now at 320. So over 14 years, that price has risen 200%. Think about that.
1: Mm-hmm.
0: All right. So that's one of the reasons why you need to keep pace with inflation, because while you have your money in the lockbox and you were able to buy the patty for $105 in 2012, now you have to use $320 to buy the same patty that you could have bought 14 years ago. And that money that you have saved is probably sitting in your bank account over the 14 years, because you know, the truth of the matter is once we put it in our savings account, sometimes we don't really pay much attention to it. We just know it's there. Every now and again, we check on it.

0: but we're not really, it's not working. It's just sitting there. It's really working more for the bank, because the bank can lend out a portion of your savings, right, mm-hmm. to their customers and earn on it while paying you a small interest. So your interest is always going to be small once you stick to savings. But when you get into the investment world, that's when you have more of an opportunity to get higher returns, because you're taking more risk at that stage, right? So investing is really essential. It's not optional for building long-term wealth, especially when you're doing long-term planning, like you have a long-term goal to get to, because you know the prices will be moving. You just can't stand still mm-hmm. in your savings account, saving up to match that long-term goal, because the long-term goal is moving ahead in terms of price appreciation, and your savings is earning very little in your savings account. So the maintenance of purchasing power is important, because otherwise you're just getting poorer all the time, because your money is buying less and less, and you're not really unleashing any opportunities to compound your return on your money, because you're never investing. So investing is a long-term game. It's great for the long-term goals you have, like planning for retirement. Maybe down the road you want to buy investment properties, stocks, and so on. It takes time to build wealth. Don't expect it to be a get-rich-quick scheme. You have to be patient and disciplined. But the truth of the matter is, if you are, you're going to be rewarded at the end of the day. So BPM is here to help you to try and get to some of those goals that you have set for yourself. And we have created investment portfolios that can help you depending on the time frame. So I'll just quickly give you a rundown. We have our equity portfolios, Jamaican dollar equity portfolio, the balanced portfolio, which is stocks and bonds in one portfolio account, and the U.S. global portfolio, which all help with long-term. Their stocks are long-term, so they all help with long-term goals. Short and medium-term, we have the U.S. maximizer, which is similar to a U.S. savings account, but it pays a higher interest rate than savings accounts. The Jamaican dollar bond portfolio, which is great for medium-term goals. And, of course, I encourage everybody to save for retirement in a BPM personal pension. You have to save for retirement. Nobody's going to give you that money at the end of the day to live off of. Mm-hmm. 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And, of course, if you put our name, the company name, BPM Financial, in your search engine, our social media pages will pop up.
1: And it's that easy. And if I may say so myself, I've never heard you give wrong advice or any sort of chicanery taking place as regards your stewardship. I've always felt educated by the information that you have given us and your track record. Peter Rosall, I really want to thank you. I mean, there is a slew of advice, including for people after they have retired, when they get the money. I know some people who are going to be asking you for further advice. But thank you so much for everything.
0: Thank you, Orville. My pleasure. Take care.
1: Yeah, but don't walk too far. We just had a Money Talk. It's a regular feature here on Thursday. It is presented and, you know, sponsored by BPM Financial. We just had Managing Director Peter Rosall speaking with us here. And always making sense. Idris, it's almost time for us to go and pray. I suspect I have time to probably read a quick message. In New York City, a beef patty is $4 and change. Enough money that, no, $4, four times. It's more, it's a little bit more, not that much more. No, it's close. I heard a recording of a statement by the father of the deceased child that gave me the impression that the perpetrator was severely mentally disabled. Is my impression correct? I don't know. Beresford can check. But even so, even so. Anyway, let's go and pray and have some lunch. I have some yesterday food. So come.
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0: The word of God reminds us, be still and know that I am God. Today, O Lord, we lift up before you those who are feeling overwhelmed by life's events, those feeling confused, not sure where to go or what decision to make, those who are sad and broken in spirit, those who are anxious and afraid, those at the brink of giving up, those who need a breakthrough. 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Do for them what you alone can, and may you be glorified in it all. We ask this in your loving and precious name, O Lord. Amen.
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4: Good afternoon, I'm Nikinski Robinson with the Midday News. The Education Transformation Oversight Committee is reporting 43% progress in the implementation of the 365 recommendations contained in the Jamaica Education Transformation Commission report. This up from 37% progress reported in the last quarterly briefing ending May. Chairman Dr. Adrian Stokes said the positive movement was driven by three pillars.
5: Governance, teaching and learning, and the TVED pillars. Importantly, all initiatives are on track for the period under review. Overall, 207 initiatives are underway in the project.
4: Dr. Stokes said the goal is to reach halfway through the project by the end of the current fiscal year.
5: So the milestone established for that period, or up to March 2027, is a 53% achievement rate. Then we will build up gradually to 65% by the end of the next fiscal year, which is by 27-28, with full implementation scheduled to be achieved by fiscal year end 2031. As indicated earlier, the goal is to see the project through to completion. That's very, very important.
4: In the meantime, he said implementation will be done in an agile way.
5: So, for example, rapid technological change will have a profound impact on teaching and learning going forward. That's clear. We have to appreciate that artificial intelligence will eventually shape teaching and learning, not just in Jamaica, but globally. Therefore, the initiatives we are implementing must accommodate this eventuality. Already you are seeing, for example, I heard a news item out from CXC where they are modifying how they assess students. And this is common sense, right? You have to adjust.

0: based on what's happening around you.
1: Chairman of the Education Transformation Oversight Committee, Dr. Adrian Stokes, and the chairman said a consultation work around the Jamaica Teaching Council Bill is now finalized.
0: The next step is to retable the bill in Parliament, and we hope that the period, or I should say the extended consultation that took place, will afford the bill smooth passage through the Houses of Parliament. So we look forward to that.
1: Chairman of the Education Transformation Oversight Committee, Dr. Adrian Stokes. And Dr. Stokes says that the Ministry of Education is making progress in strengthening governance in schools through better qualified board directors. Dr. Stokes says that the ministry has advised that 90% of board directors appointed over the past 24 months meet the strategic goals of the schools that they have been selected to serve. He says improving the performance and composition of school boards remains a major focus of ETOC. According to Dr. Stokes, one of the key initiatives is recruiting directors with the specific skills and expertise needed by individual schools. He adds that board directors will be paid in accordance with government standards for public boards.
0: The goal is to have a pilot that includes schools that fall under the National School Learning and Intervention Plan, or what they call the NSLIP schools. The pilot will last for, or will run for, one academic year starting September of this current year. Of course, there will be a clear performance management system put in place to ensure board meetings are being held, minutes are being taken and preserved to give us a record to assess the quality of the meetings. And ultimately, a board success will be measured by the overall performance of the school.
1: Chairman of the Education Transformation Oversight Committee, Dr. Adrian Stokes. The Office of Disaster Preparedness and Emergency Management, ODPEM, says more than 500 roofs that were impacted by Hurricane Melissa have been repaired under Phase 1 of the government-led roofs repair program. ODPEM Director General Commander Alvin Gale says 507 roofs have been repaired through the initiative, which forms part of the government's shelter recovery program. He told the JIS that just over $200 million in donated funds was spent on the program, along with $400 million worth of donated building materials and supplies. Commander Gale says Phase 1 is now being wrapped up, with ODPEM preparing a report detailing the homes repaired, their locations, and the scope of the work. Medical Officer of Health for Manchester, Dr. Nadine Williams, is urging parents to ensure their children are fully immunized, warning that low vaccination rates increase the risk of disease outbreak. Dr. Williams made the appeal while addressing a Rotary Club meeting in Mandeville last evening. She said many parents only realize their children are not fully immunized when they're preparing to enter school.
2: There are persons who slip through the cracks, and they wouldn't take their child to be immunized. They move from place to place, you can't find them, you can't locate them. And so when they turn up for school, now you're realizing that this child hasn't been getting their vaccine according to the schedule. And this will put our country at risk. We don't want to go back to the days when we're seeing some of these preventable conditions in our country, and an outbreak of something like measles would be very devastating for us.
1: Dr. Williams is also encouraging expectant mothers to attend their prenatal clinic appointments, stressing that early and regular antenatal care is essential for the health and of both mother and baby.
2: So there are persons who believe that they are professionals now. So I've had 3 or 4 children already, so I don't need to come to the clinic. I know it all. Or that's what they believe, but things change. They might have developed hypertension and they don't realize it. They might have other conditions that they developed over time, and it would put them at risk. And even anemia, because the more children you have, the greater the chance of anemia. So as soon as they come, we will start them on supplements.

0: Dismissing myths about the vaccine's safety, Dr. Williams says misinformation has made some parents hesitant to allow their daughters to receive the HPV vaccine. However, she stressed that the vaccine is safe and noted that countries with high vaccination rates have recorded significant reductions in cervical cancer cases.
1: We find that there is some hesitancy with the HPV vaccine. It is recommended that it's given between 9 to 14 years of age to males and females. We go up to 26 years in Jamaica for the females, and we know it is very effective in preventing cervical cancer, which is one of the leading cause of cancer deaths in females in Jamaica. So if we can ensure that as many of our girls are immunized by the age of 14 years old, then in some years from now, our cervical cancer rate and death from cervical cancer should drastically fall.
0: She warned that low uptake of the vaccine leaves Jamaica at risk. Dr. Williams also expressed concern that many women are not getting regular pap smear tests for a variety of reasons.
1: Sometimes there's a fear of the unknown as well. They don't want to know. They don't want to know they have cancer, so they rather not do the test. Just don't want to know. And then there's a fear of the treatment as well. So it's multifactorial, but we have to... So sometimes even our centers, they'll come and then when they're finished and they say, what, that's it? That's, I thought it was going to be painful. And then they realize it's really just what they hear from other people.
0: Medical Officer of Health for Manchester, Dr. Nadine Williams. She's encouraging women to get screened while calling for a more comprehensive outreach program to make cervical cancer screening more accessible for those who are fearful or unable to attend health centers. Oil prices hit $100 a barrel for the first time since May as the escalating conflict in the Middle East reignited fears over global energy supplies. Brent crude, the global benchmark for oil prices, rose more than 6% on Thursday following several days of increases as the U.S. stepped up military strikes against Iran. Prices spiked after Houthi militia in Yemen attacked oil tankers in the Red Sea, threatening a key export route that Saudi Arabia has used to bypass the Strait of Hormuz. Gas prices have also risen steadily over the past month, with the benchmark UK gas price currently at around 150 per therm, up from around 98p at the end of June. Oil prices had been falling following a temporary ceasefire between the US and Iran. They dropped back to levels last seen before the US and Israel began military action against Iran on February 28. And to end this newscast, here are the main points. ETOC reports a 43% progress in implementation of recommendations. Education Ministry advised that 90% of board directors appointed over the past 24 months meet the strategic goals of the schools. Parents urged not to delay HPV vaccinations for girls. Oil prices hit $100 for the first time since May. That is the midday news on Radio Jamaica. I'm Nikinsky Robinson. Good afternoon.
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0: It's finger licking good.
1: Sports Day, your lunchtime sports report.
2: Good afternoon, I'm Christopher Scott, and this is your lunchtime sports report. And we start off with news that the Jamaica Hockey Federation has announced a 36-member team contingent that will represent the country at the Central American and Caribbean CAC Games. Now, the JHF has selected 18 women and 18 men to compete at the 14-day tournament, which gets underway today. A 12-member technical team has also been named. The women's team will open its campaign against Cuba on Sunday, while the men's team will also face the same opponents in their opening match on Monday. Jamaica will also be represented among the officials with Adrian

0: Byrne serving as an umpire and Damian Fuller appointed as a technical officer. Trinidad and Tobago spinner Guda Keshmoti has cracked the ODI bowling top 10 in the latest ICC rankings released today. Now, Moti took 9 wickets in the recently concluded ODI series versus New Zealand, which they lost 3-2, which has moved him up 7 places to 9th. Jaden Seals is the next best, dropping 1 place to 21st. Moti has also moved up 3 places in the all-rounder rankings. He's 11th. Roston Chase fell 4 spots to 23, while Ajari Joseph is up 6 places to 31. White ball captain Shea Hope is the highest West Indian in the ODI batting rankings. Now, after he struggled at the crease in the series versus the Kiwis, he dropped 3 places to join 9th. Brandon King is the only Jamaican ranked in the top 100 at 88th. Now, Chad Zaidi was crowned national shotgun champion for the third time at the Jamaica Skeet Club's national championship, which ran for several months. It featured 4 different shooting disciplines, namely 5-stand, FITAC, and super shooting and sporting clay. He bagged 432 birds out of a possible 500 during the championship, while scoring 94 in a 5-stand and 91 in fitzac to win the shooting disciplines. His super shooting score of 80 placed him in the top 10, and his 167 sporting clay score was good enough for top 6. Meanwhile, Aliana McMaster scored 429 to bag the runner-up spot. She was the women's champion for the 4th time and also won the junior category. Now, Olympic silver medalist Katarina Johnson-Thompson has pulled out of the Commonwealth Games due to injury. Dina Asher-Smith and 400-meter Olympic silver medalist Matthew Hudson-Smith, who are both set to run relays for Team England in Glasgow, Scotland, have also been replaced as Asher-Smith's sprint teammate Daryl Nita and 400-meter runner Amber Anning. Johnson-Thompson was due to compete in her 3rd Commonwealth Games heptathlon, having won gold on the Gold Coast in 2018 and in Birmingham in 2022. But she said she has not been able to get back to the level she needed to compete and will instead focus on being fit for the European Championships next month. Johnson-Thompson has been replaced in England's squad by Naima Emerson, who took bronze behind Johnson-Thompson back in 2018. And finally, Aston Villa have announced the loan signing of Chelsea winger Alejandro Garnacho until the end of the 2026-27 season. The 22-year-old's transfer will become permanent next summer should certain criteria be met, said the Blues, with the Argentine already agreeing a 4-year contract at Villa Park. The terms of the obligation to buy clause have not been disclosed by either club, but it is expected to be triggered if conditions such as the number of appearances Garnacho makes next season are met. Chelsea believe the terms are easily reachable and they achieved their original £43 valuation. Garnacho's departure from Stamford Bridge follows Chelsea's signing of Morgan Rodgers from Aston Villa for a record £117 million on Tuesday. And those are your stories of making your lunchtime sports report. I'm Christopher Scott. Have a sporting afternoon.
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The deaths have occurred of Elfreda Dorothy Tracy, Grandma, Kenneth Chisholm, Papa, Mas Ken, Chizzy, Sydney George Oliver, Lola Erica Whitaker, Gwendolyn Thorpe, Miss Gwen, Albert West, Theresa Hyacinth March, Robert Anthony Brown, and Carolyn Victoria Smith, Patsy.

Elfreda Dorothy Tracy, Grandma, Leto Saltram Gail St. Mary died on June 1, leaving 9 children, 29 grandchildren, and other relatives. The body of Elfreda Dorothy Tracy leaves Genesis Funeral Service to Light in the Valley United Pentecostal Church, Gail St. Mary, on Saturday, July 25, for funeral service at 11 o'clock, interment in the family plot, retirement. Kenneth Chisholm, Papa, Mas Ken, Chizzy, late of Barclay Town, Pembroke Hall, St. Mary, died on June 18, leaving 6 children, 30 grandchildren, and other relatives. The body of Kenneth Chisholm leaves Genesis Funeral Service to International Church of the Foursquare Gospel, Bagnall Spring, on Sunday, July 26, for funeral service at 1 o'clock, interment in the family plot, Barclay Town. Sydney George Oliver died on June 29, leaving 8 children, 2 stepchildren, 28 grandchildren, 7 step-grandchildren, and other relatives. The body of Sydney George Oliver leaves Genesis Funeral Services to Russell Hall Seventh-day Adventist Church, St. Mary, on Sunday, July 26, for funeral service at noon, interment in the Wood Park Cemetery. Lola Erica Whitaker, late of Mayfield, Manchester, and former vice principal of Russell Primary School, Kingston, died on July 4, leaving brothers, sisters, adopted son, and other relatives. The body of Lola Erica Whitaker leaves Lynn's funeral home to Andrews Memorial United Church, Ward Avenue, Mandeville, on Saturday, July 25, for funeral service at 11 o'clock, interment in the Oak Lawn Memorial Gardens, Dunsinane, Manchester.

on Saturday, July 25, for funeral service at 11 o'clock, interment in the church cemetery. Albert West, late of Acadia, St. Thomas, died on May 27, leaving wife, three children, granddaughter, brothers, sisters, and other relatives. The body of Albert West leaves Buddy's funeral home to the Gospel Deliverance Mission Center, Mount Bethel, Arcadia, St. Thomas, on Sunday, July 26, for funeral service at 10 o'clock, interment in the Leith Hall Cemetery, St. Thomas. Theresa Hyacinth March, late of 8 Nuts River Road, licensed St. Thomas, died on June 11, leaving five children, 15 grandchildren, sister, and other relatives. The body of Theresa Hyacinth March leaves Buddy's funeral home to the Rehoboth Apostolic Church, 22 License Road, St. Thomas, on Sunday, July 26, for funeral service at 2 o'clock, interment in the family plot. Robert Anthony Brown, late of Mount Edgecombe, Runaway Bay, St. Anne, died on June 18, leaving wife Brittany, three children, three grandchildren, two brothers, mother, and other relatives. The body of Robert Anthony Brown leaves Delapenna's funeral home, Brownstown, to the Otterius Baptist Church, St. Anne, on Saturday, July 25, for funeral service at 10:30 a.m. Cremation at a later date. Carolyn Victoria Smith, Patsy, late of Pandora Crescent, Kingston, and Craighead, Manchester, died on June 17, leaving sons Roy, Linford, and Kevin, three grandchildren, six sisters, brother, and other relatives. The body of Carolyn Victoria Smith leaves House of Tranquility Funeral Home to Olympic Way Seventh-day Adventist Church, 51 Olympic Way, Kingston, on Wednesday, July 29, for funeral service at 10 o'clock. Interment on the family plot, Craighead, Manchester.

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1: Active for the good of our nation. Yep, this is Hotline, and you're listening to Radio Jamaica 94 FM. Hopefully, all things being equal, I'll get a chance to have someone from NWC speak with us tomorrow. I'll be here in studio as well tomorrow. I'm also anticipating getting direct word, if not the presence, of the Minister of Agriculture and Mining and Fisheries. But I had a conversation, brief conversation. My information, by the way, is that the status quo relating to agricultural production in your home is the same as it has been for the last 20 years. Okay, that's what I'm told. Of course, we don't have enough time for any clarification, etc., but there's some more. Somebody said, read it on the ear, let a member of. Okay, good day. The road from Thompson Town through Victoria, Bloomwell, Sunbury to Belcaris in northwestern Clarendon needs to be repaired urgently. Read it on the ear so the member of parliament can hear it. I thought I just did, have I? Yeah, got you. All right, good. Someone asked, the pensioner who's called about, say, paying income tax, let her know she will have to complete an annual ITO5 form

0: In order to be refunded for overpaid taxes, THA can provide her with a process, with process to be followed. Okay. Yeah, Ms. Dr. Taylor, always so hard to understand. Yeah. So if you use a liquor backyard farming, the minister say you don't need a rider. They announced it this morning on the program. So don't listen, we just talk. We don't listen, we just talk. Sir, you're an ardent listener. Oh, thank you, sir, an ardent listener. Dr. T, that pain is unbearable when you have to bury a child. I'm speaking from experience. It's almost 31 years now. I lost my firstborn. God, it feels like yesterday. I'm telling you. Yeah. I'm applying for my NIS pension 1 year now, still waiting because I'm 65 years old from last year and the phone number seems as if not working. I'm wondering what to do. Send me this message tomorrow though, while I'm on, right? But send me early enough so I can get a chance to act on it. All right, I think I may have a one call. Let me, you could be the last caller for the day. 876-926-2178, 926-8631. Good morning. Good afternoon, sorry. Yeah, you're the last caller. How are you?
1: Yes, Dr. Yai.
0: Yes, I talk to me.
1: Yes. Big up Selassie, your birthday as usual.
0: One love in the eye.
1: Yes. Yesterday, see, we did the music thing. Ne. But this instrumental, we're jacking me to do. Darker Shade of Black.
0: It was the opposite of, it was the opposite of Lighter Shade of Pale. Yeah, from Procol Harum. Yeah, from
1: the US. Sata Masagana rhythm.
0: Love it, you know. The Sata Masagana rhythm, you know.
1: Yeah, man. Mm-hmm. Sata Masagana. But the thing about the Sata Masagana thing, you see that, is that, you know, as an instrumental play, you have different instruments a feature upon different notes, right? So then make a series of music for the different notes from the Sata Masagana thing, you know. But Big Youth, they, I'm at the main agent, you know. It's a bug of music, Big Youth, up on the Sata Masagana. I'm favorite with him, that man.
0: Yes, I.
1: Yeah, the point now, Doc, with this thing with Iran and America, you know. I have been following this thing all through, you know, and I've been reading between the lines, and so, you know, that the only country on this planet that can get Iran to cooperate is Russia. The other day, Trump got China go beg human beings to make.
0: Remember just tell you this though, yeah? And we're going out of time. We have to have this conversation maybe tomorrow.
1: All right.
0: Right? You say on his birthday, Haile Selassie was absolutely right.
1: See.
0: Until you come with equal standards for the poor, powerful and the powerless.
1: Yeah.
0: Then you're going to always have war.
1: I agree.
0: So that's what we need. Yeah. All right? One love, yeah. I had. Time all against right. Me. Talk tomorrow, yeah? Just want to say thank you very much, my producer, but never my reducer, Anna Kay from the tribe of Levi, but the tribe of Fuller right now. And, of course, Judith. Yeah. Judith Crawford McGregor. But, of course, she's just for me. Judith. Yeah. Enough love, you know. Watch out. She's been here in the U.S., I say. Okay, aka Loy. I'm not a lawyer out, you know. I'm over up and thing. All things being equal, if it's the will of the Father, I'm going to be with you again tomorrow. Same time, same place. Thank you so much for everyone who had something else to do but stayed stuck onto the 94. And thank you for those of you who took the time out to call. And you know what? You have some people who call to me more time when they see me around. Let me tell you this. It is a privilege when people heal me. Because Jamaica, we're not frightened for public figures. Mark it, I'm not working on the hotline in the day, so you can't drag me for having a long conversation per se. But I appreciate the greetings when you see me around here. Walk good, but not too far. See you tomorrow.
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2: Good afternoon. Welcome to Real Business. It's Thursday, July 2023, 2026. I'm Ralston Hyman. We're coming to you live from the studios of Radio Jamaica 94 FM, which are currently located on the first of the Radio Jamaica Vienna building at 32 Lindhurst Road in Kingston, Jamaica. The price of the American benchmark crude West Texas Intermediate Cushing is now $92.45 per barrel, while the price of the British benchmark crude North Sea Brent blend is now $100.80 per barrel. It is now costing the American government some 3.88% per annum to borrow for 2 months, 4.05% per annum to borrow for 6 months, 4.35% per annum to borrow for 2 years, for 5 years, it's 4.45% per annum. Yield on the benchmark US 10-year Treasury note is now 4.70% per annum, while the long bond or the 30-year note is now 5.15% per annum, as the Ansula-based Houthi rebels says that Bab al-Mandab, the straits that lead to the Red Sea, is now blocked, and they opened fire on Saudi cargo ships this morning. Meanwhile, Iranians launched an attack on Kuwait again this morning as the war intensifies between the US and Iran. The Bank of Jamaica is reporting that it lost some $4.9 billion on total assets of $1.3 trillion during the period January 31 to July 8 of this year. The bank also said that it received 213 bids valued at $39 billion for the $27 billion that it wanted to mop up yesterday. The bank said it accepted only 163 bids for $27 billion at 5.15% per annum. The bank also says that the lowest bid rate submitted was 5.39% per annum for $250 million, while the highest bid rate submitted was 7.5% per annum for $300 million. In the big story today, we'll be talking with veteran pollster and chairman of Market Research Services Limited, Don Anderson, about the latest Business and Consumer Confidence Survey, which covers the second quarter of the calendar year, and we'll be doing so at the top of the show. And in the business information update today, we'll also be talking with Donovan Wignall, a former ranking member of the Economic Program Oversight Committee, the EPOC, and immediate past president of the MSME Alliance, about the survey during the 12:40 p.m. segment of the show. As usual, we'll have our regular market updates, so stay tuned. Real Business returns in a moment. Welcome back. Don Anderson is a veteran pollster and chairman of Market Research Services Limited, and he now joins us to talk about the latest Business and Consumer Confidence Survey, which covered the second quarter of this calendar year. Good afternoon, Don.
3: Hi, Ralston. Good afternoon to all your listeners.
2: How are you doing?
3: I'm good. Okay. Hanging in there.
2: Now, the second quarter survey came against the background of some 20,700 persons losing their jobs between April of 2025 and April of 2026. To what extent that impacted on the consumer confidence survey?
3: I would imagine it. We didn't measure it, but okay. I'd imagine it does have some impact. I think what we're seeing is a growing sort of disillusionment with the recovery process.
2: Yes.
3: And mm-hmm. when you look at what people are saying, they're saying that jobs have never been plentiful, but in this particular quarter, second quarter of 2026.
2: Yes.
3: The consumers are weary. They're saying, you know, even they're more pessimistic about jobs coming on stream.
2: Yes.
3: So against the fact that there has been recorded job losses, we're now seeing where consumers are saying, why, we don't know what's going to happen tomorrow because yes. we just not see new jobs coming on stream.
2: Yes.
3: You know?
2: Yes.
3: So that's a big challenge for them. Plus, of course, the fact that remittances are down year to date.
2: Yes. Now, what's the impact on their spending? The spending patterns. What is it that they're telling you, given that jobs are not plentiful, 20,500 also left the labor force, pushing those outside of labor force to 681,000, and the remittances are slowing down? What is that saying about their spending patterns?
3: Obvious impact on their spending patterns. In fact, when you look at, we use three items to measure how people like to spend. One is housing, one is vacations, and one vehicles.
2: Okay.
3: For both housing and vacation, those plans are really noticeably down. But of interest is that vehicle, the intention to buy a motor vehicle is very much at the same level, and I believe that that's a response to the significant marketing effort that we're seeing happening in the market.
2: And the poor public transportation system.
3: Yes, okay. Right? You know, definitely.
2: Okay.
3: But apart from that, consumers are wary about the ability to buy anything like houses and to take vacations.
2: Yes, okay.
3: But there's a pressure on them in terms of motor car invention, motor car marketing.
2: Yes.
3: And as a result, you see that that's pretty much constant.
2: Okay. Now, business confidence improved a bit. What drove this? First quarter,
3: you know,
2: they were down by 6.5%. Now they're up by 2.3%. So they're still on the water. Yes.
3: Yes. And it's a simple question that businesses are always reminding themselves that, you know what, we're in there for the long haul, you know. So we may fall, but we're not going to lie down and take it.
2: Mm-hmm.
3: So businesses are saying it's a good time. 50% of the businesses we interviewed said it's a good time to invest. But that's 10 percentage points down from the same quarter in 2025.
2: Okay.
3: So they're not back up to any real strong degree of bullishness yet.
2: Yes.
3: But they're saying, you know, we're holding in there, we're holding strain, we're going to do what we can to ensure we don't lose money, but actually do better next time.
2: Okay.
3: And I think that's where that 2.6% percentage point came from.
2: Okay. What is it that they're saying they see as the major macroeconomic challenges?
3: It's all about money, you know.
2: Yes.
3: When you look at the businesses, they say, well, we're having difficulty finding, you know, places to get money from.
2: Affordable capital, yes, okay.
3: Exactly. So it's, you know, the big problems in terms of investment are the high input costs.
2: Yes.
3: 25%, which is up by 9 percentage points over the last period, by the way.
2: Yes.
3: Then lack of funding, access to finance,
2: mm-hmm.
3: and they differentiate that from lack of revenue and cash flow.
2: Okay.
3: So there's the whole question of just having the money to be able to recharge their systems to the extent that they would like to.
2: Okay. Now, in terms of the energy, what is it that they're saying about energy?
3: Well, they're very concerned about it. Looking at businesses, for example, and we'll have to compare that with what consumers are saying about energy.
2: Yes.
3: Because when you compute the data, when you look at the data, close to 80% of the businesses say that the rise in electricity costs
2: mm-hmm.
3: are having significant impacts, well, ranging from moderate to significant impact on their business.
2: Yes.
3: So this is a huge challenge. 4 out of every 5.
2: Yes.
3: The consumer is a little bit less. We have about 60% of the consumers who are saying that this is a huge challenge for them.
2: Yes.
3: But businesses really are saying that they're reeling from the rise in energy costs on their businesses.
2: Mm-hmm.
3: And this is one of the factors that could very well constrain them in terms of their investment plans.
2: Okay. What about the exchange rate and the availability of foreign exchange? What is it that they're saying in that regard?
3: Well, they didn't single that out. This was a spontaneous kind of open-ended response.
2: Okay.
3: And they enlisted the items that were top of the line, which was the impact of rising costs and on electricity and so on.
2: Mm-hmm.
3: But lower down the line, of course, they would have mentioned the whole question of the, you know, the interest rates and so on.
2: Okay. What do you hear about? Did you hear about remittance flow?

0: what the consumers are saying.
1: I have always considered, and the data has always pointed to the fact that remittances go towards ensuring people can, I'm going to put it starkly, stay alive by ensuring that they can buy and basically meet their daily household expenditure.
0: Right.
1: Now, that has that peaked around about 4 or 5 years ago at 38% of households.
0: Yes.
1: We're now down to 27% of households saying they receive remittances.
0: Yes.
1: So that's a major factor, and I believe that coupled with all the kinds of things that they say about them, rising prices, etc., that this could mean that if this pattern doesn't change, then consumers could be in for headwinds, facing headwinds going down the road.
0: Okay. All right, so quickly now, tell our listeners about the history of the survey and its reliability.
1: I'm very glad you asked that, because as I made the point in the presentation, that presentation, which was held on Tuesday, was about the 100th presentation, the 100th quarter of this data.
0: Mm-hmm.
1: So that we've been working on this study from 2001 through the Jamaica Chamber of Commerce. We've done 25 consecutive years of this data. And the origin of the data, really, the Jamaica Chamber of Commerce, yes, but Professor Richard Curtin from the University of Michigan, world-renowned specialist on confidence surveys, was the pioneer in terms of the presentation of the data.
0: Mm-hmm.
1: 10 years ago, thereabouts, we took this over, and we have just continued on the same platform of producing data that is highly reliable, highly dependable, and obviously projectable to the total population of consumers and businesses.
0: Okay. When you're going back into the field for the third quarter?
1: We are in the field already.
0: The field already.
1: Because between the time when we complete field work and when we produce the data, we come jump into the field maybe 2 weeks before we make the presentation on the last quarter. So we're already in the field.
0: Okay.
1: So we're looking at the June or July to October period, July to September period, and we report on this in October.
0: Okay.
1: So we're already well in the field.
0: How many businesses and how many consumers you spoke to in this survey?
1: Right. 615 consumers across the country.
0: Yes.
1: And we're back to full output in the sense that during the Melissa, post-Melissa period, we had some challenges in terms of field work in the western end of the island, which of course was most devastated.
0: Okay.
1: So we're up 615 consumers across the island. And we now did 110 businesses across the various industry types.
0: Okay. Thank you, Don.
1: My pleasure, as usual.
0: Good work, as usual. Okay.
1: Thank you very much.
0: Yeah,
1: thank
0: man, always a pleasure. That was Don.
1: Thank you.
0: Yeah, Don Anderson, veteran pollster and chairman of Market Research Services Limited, talking to us about the latest business and consumer confidence survey, which is another telltale sign that the country is in a steep recession, because this comes on the background of a 7.3% decline in real GDP, that's GDP adjusted for inflation, during the last quarter of last year, and a 4.1% decline during the first quarter of this year, pushing real GDP, or GDP adjusted for inflation, to $1.65 trillion. Some 20,700 persons lost their jobs between April of 2025 and April of 2026, while 20,700 also left the labor force, bringing those outside of the labor force to 681,000. The government is reporting that tax revenues were running at $22 billion below budget during the period April to May of this fiscal year, while the primary surplus, the anchor of the program, which should be how much money is allocated to service the debt, was running at $6.7 billion when the targeted amount was $19 billion. We're now joined by Donovan Wignall, former ranking member of the Economic Program Oversight Committee, the EPOC, and immediate past president of the MSME Alliance, to talk about the latest business and consumer confidence survey from an MSME perspective. Good afternoon, Donovan.
2: Hey, good afternoon, Ralston. Good afternoon to your listeners and your team.
0: Yep. Okay, so you heard Don in terms of the business and consumer confidence survey. What is it that you're hearing from your constituents, the MSME people?
2: Well,
0: high energy costs, high interest rates, sluggish aggregate demand,
2: yeah, with all of that, I think the MSME sector, seeing that we are in the era where we will be impacted most by every single headwind that would be buffeting this economy at this point, particular point in time, the high fuel cost, as I mentioned, which doesn't seem like it's going to go away, because
0: it's
2: there's
0: going
2: escalating
0: up.
2: Tensions, right, escalating tensions in the Middle East, with the Donald and Iran going at it again.
0: And the Houthi rebels are now very much in play. Yeah.

0: joining the side, attacking Saudi Arabia, shipping going through the
1: Bab al-Mandab, yes.
0: Bab al-Mandab Strait. So it doesn't seem to be getting, it's not going to get any better at this particular point in time. Even though there are alternate supplies coming from Venezuela, coming from other places. This particular area, I think, supplies 20% of the world energy. So it will impact significantly.
1: Yes.
0: The cost of energy. The cost of energy, on the other hand, impacts every single thing across the economy. So as far as, you know, taking it home to the business confidence, for the MSME sector, whether it's good times or it's bad times, we have to push. For us, I think the rising cost of energy, we are seriously in a place where we can absorb. So we have to pass it on, just like the big businesses,
1: to the
0: consumers who buy our goods.
1: Yes.
0: And of course, that shows up in inflation, which we are at 6.6 now.
1: 6.7,
0: which is 6.7, which is 2.8 points over.
1: Above the range,
0: And right,
1: bottom
0: above
1: of the range,
0: the
1: 4%,
0: Right. The rate of exchange moving, not, I wouldn't say significantly, but within that range, 150, 156, 157, at this particular point in time. So it's not looking so good for businesses. The cost of financing, again. Government floating a bond.
1: Today, so $4 billion at 8.75% per annum, yes.
0: Right, so they need money. Other small companies floating bonds. Small businesses cannot float any bonds or do any IPOs, etc. So in terms of financing to get, you know, working capital, to get our business, to expand our business, etc., that is going to be a problem.
1: Okay. What about the micro stock exchange? What is it that you're saying to your members in relation to the micro stock exchange? 50 to 100 million is available.
0: Yeah, so I always use the analogy of the pretty girl next door is available, but
1: but hard to get still.
0: Right, she chooses who she wants, not you.
1: Yes.
0: So at the end of the day, yes, it's available, and there are certain businesses that are going to be able to access it, and it's not something that's going to happen tomorrow.
1: Okay.
0: Good move on the part of the government to get this done and dusted at this point in time, so it's up and running. But for the onboarding of small businesses to benefit from that, it's going to take a little time to show in the numbers. So as it stands now, we have to deal with what we have at present, and that is high interest rates for small businesses who are rated as high risk coming out of the commercial banks.
1: Yes.
0: No other options, the credit union, you know, in some way, shape or form, DBJ, Exim Bank. Those areas comes with a lot of strictures, which a lot of small businesses are not able to access immediately. But but in general, as far as business confidence and consumer confidence are concerned, for the MSME sector, it's still a bit of a struggle.
1: Yes.
0: But I would advise to push, do your marketing. When times are tough, you market, push, create demand, and you know, and with additional demand, you can expand your business.
1: Okay.
0: You see what's happening with the car market now in Jamaica, that's something else. But, you know, at the end of the day, it's going to be a hard road ahead for small businesses. For bigger business, you know, they're not going anywhere. As much as the demand for their products is not going to shrink, the price for their products are going to go up based on you know, the cost of the input. So all in all, this shows up in inflation, and with inflation, of course, you know, that signals how hard times are for small, for consumers and for small business in general. Look at the price of energy over the past couple of months and you see what I'm talking about.
1: All right, boss, thank you.
0: You're most welcome.
1: That was Donovan Wignall, a former ranking member of the Economic Program Oversight Committee, EPOC, and immediate past president of the MSME Alliance, talking about the latest business and consumer confidence survey. He says it's a tough road ahead for small businesses, members of the MSME Alliance, as well as for the consumers. We're now joined by Christopher Thomas, senior investment advisor at Oxford Road-based Mayberry Investments Limited, with a roundup of developments in the local equities and bond markets. Good afternoon, Chris.
2: Hello, good afternoon, Ralston. Good afternoon, business. How are you?
1: I'm good. How are you?
2: Good. Thank you.
1: Yeah, man.
2: All right. So,

0: What happened yesterday when the July transfer contracts at 2, some 107 stocks were traded, 51 fast and 37 declining, and 19 traded firm. All 9 indices advanced yesterday.
1: Okay.
0: So the JSE Combined Index advanced by 1,700 points, or 0.47%, to close at 366,566 points.
1: Mm-hmm.
0: The JSE Index advanced by 1,663 points, or 0.46%, to close at 306,907 points. The All Jamaican Composite Index advanced by 2,259 points, or 0.53%, to close at 429,451 points. The Select Index advanced by 1,016 points, or 1.16%, to close at 10,123 points.
1: Mm-hmm.
0: Across listed, the index advanced by 0.04 points, or 0.09%, to close at 46 points. Junior Markets Index advanced by 15.2 points, or 0.51%, to close at 2,994 points. The USD Equities Index advanced by 1.93 points, or 0.71%, to close at 274 points. Financial Index advanced by 0.31 points, or 0.45%, to close at 69 points. Manufacturing and Distribution Index advanced by 0.69 points, or 0.58%, to close at 121 points. Overall market activity resulted from trading in 107 stocks, of which 51 advanced, 37 declined, and 19 traded firm. The market volume amounted to 25,643,290 units, valued at $155,540,928. The volume leaders, Trans-Jamaican Highway Jamaican Oil Shares, no surprise, Victon Energy and Derman Trading Company Limited DTL.
1: Okay.
0: With Trans-Jamaican Highway traded 6,247,622 units, or 24.18% of the market, while Victon Energy traded 2,982,024 units, or 11.54%, and Derman Trading Company, DTL, traded 2,843,453 units, or 11%. Some of the stocks advancing yesterday were Eddie Focal Limited, Mayberry Jamaican Equities, Spurtree Spices, Trans-Jamaican Highway 8% shares, and Separate Limited. 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
1: Okay.
0: Where the volume leaders closed, Trans-Jamaican Highway closed at $9.01, down by 1 cent. Victon Energy closed $1.12, up by 1 cent. And DTL, Derman Trading Company Limited, closed at $1.17, up by 1 cent. So the three volume leaders moved by 1 cent each.
1: Okay.
0: And Transam down 1, Victon and DTL up 1 cent.
1: Okay.
0: That's about roundup for Rent July 22nd, 2026.
1: Thank you, Chris.
0: Yeah, man. You're in the listeners. Have a great day.
1: That was Christopher Thomas, Senior Investment Advisor at Oxford Road-based Mayberry Investments Limited, giving us a roundup of developments in the local equities and bond markets yesterday when the dollar closed at J157.74 buying, 159.53 selling, the Canadian dollar 111.52 buying, $113.17 selling, the pound sterling $211.70 buying, $213.37 selling, the euro 185.53 buying, $182.13 selling. The Bank of Jamaica says its loans and advances to members of the financial sector stood at $4.5 billion on July 8th of this year, compared with $2.5 billion on July 9 of 2025. We're now joined by First Jackson, the Global Portfolio Strategist at the New Kingston-based Barita Investments Limited, to give us a roundup of developments in the international capital markets, where the price of the British benchmark crude North Sea Brent blend is now $94.07 per barrel, and the price of the American benchmark crude West Texas Intermediate Cushion is $88.20 per barrel, as the Ansulara-based Houthi rebels says they are not allowing Saudi vessels to pass through Bab al-Mandab into the Red Sea. Good afternoon, Ferris.
2: Yes, afternoon, Ruston.
1: How are you doing?
2: I'm good, thank you.
1: Yes.
2: Yes, man, yeah, Brent is above $100 right now.
1: Right.
2: The
1: $100 and 80 cents per barrel, yes.
2: Exactly.
1: Mm-hmm.
2: You know, the VIX is going close to 20.
1: Okay.
2: I mean, in the mid-teen is where it's normally signaling.
1: Volatility increasing, yes.
2: Yes. Exactly, uncertainty in markets.
1: Mm-hmm.
2: The indices are low, and the benchmark 10-year yield is up at 4.71%.
1: Right on.
2: So
1: yes.
2: In other words, investors are starting to pay attention to the conflict over there in the Middle East, taking a turn, right? And that's creating a lot of uncertainty in markets. Investors do not like uncertainty, and as such, they are now repricing, reevaluating. So the ECB, for example, in terms of their rate decision, they left things unchanged, but at the same time, September seems to be a live meeting for a rate hike. Now, of course, that's another meeting where we expect some form of change in terms of their projections, because the risk to inflation pertaining to the conflict is elevated.
1: Yeah, that's fundamental point, because the Black Sea port is also now blocked because the Ukrainians say that the Russians are attacking vessels in the Black Sea. Sergei Lavrov met with Mark Rubio, and he says that they are not in no mood for any ceasefire at this particular point in time.
2: Right. So, you know, conflict and the likelihood of there being no ceasefire in the short term, then that just increases the possibility or the chances of prices going higher.
1: Mm-hmm.
2: You know, and that even creates uncertainty even for the tech trade, because when you see, for example, Google's earnings beat in terms of top bottom line, but at the same time, their capex spending, they are increasing that capex spend, and of course they are now trying to fund out borrowing.
1: Okay.
2: And with the cost of debt going up, then you know that will influence those companies that are seeking to borrow in order to fund their AI ambitions.
1: Yes.
2: And of course, in terms of discounting, you look at the projected cash flow and discount based on current rates. So if rates move higher, then that certainly places downward pressure in terms of value on companies.
1: Mm-hmm.
2: So this current situation or development in the Middle East is creating a bit of havoc in markets at the moment, and it's something that investors will have to pay close attention to. The likelihood is that the government, the U.S. government, that is, will go to the negotiating table, but at the same time, they really don't have much, I'd say, in terms of an advantage.
1: Yes.
2: Because initially, you had a temporary arrangement, but the Iranians were charging ships to pass through the Strait of Hormuz. That was not in place prior to the conflict.
1: Right.
2: And I don't think that they can either they accept it or the conflict continues.
1: Yeah.
2: And you have an election coming up.
1: Mm-hmm.
2: And of course, that's creating challenges at home in terms of how the psyche of the voting public. So when you look at the consumer sentiment, the consuming public go to their pockets, and with higher prices, that will influence how they behave.
1: Yes.
2: So it's creating challenges from a political standpoint, it's creating challenges from a market standpoint, and of course, you know, from a human life aspect of things. I mean, we're seeing lives being lost on both sides. And, you know, investors certainly want to see an end sooner rather than later. So with the Fed meeting now, the expectation is that they should be hawkish.
1: Mm-hmm.
2: And of course, the hike in September is also expected from the Federal Reserve, with about a 78% chance of a hike. So we are seeing that investors are paying attention to conflict primarily in the Middle East, which is somewhat overshadowing earnings from companies.
1: Okay, thank you, Ferris.
2: Yes, thanks for having me.
1: That was Ferris Jackson, the Global Portfolio Strategist at the New Kingston-based Barita Investments Limited, one of the country's oldest stockbroking firm, giving us a roundup of developments in the international capital markets, where stock prices are down, crude prices are climbing, and bond yields are getting higher and higher as inflation accelerates because of the escalation of the war between the U.S. and Iran, and the Houthi rebels have now joined in. And that's it for Real Business Today. Thanks to Studio Engineer Judith Crawford-McGregor.

0: And that's it for Real Business Today. Thanks to studio engineer Judith Crawford McGregor, Daley Harrison, John Daley. They're up next with
1: the test your blocks, concrete, cement, aggregates, and other building materials at the Bureau of Standards, Jamaica. The BSJ, building a nation test by test. The time by the BSJ is a minute past 1 o'clock.
2: Gen B is in the air, but just before you get there, you need to make your way here to the Eureka Jamaica Farmers Market, Thursday, July 30 at 32 Lindus Road. 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

0: Human trafficking is a modern day form of slavery that continues to affect millions of people around the world. The Jamaica Constabulary Force remains committed to raising awareness, educating the public, strengthening enforcement efforts, and empowering communities to help prevent this serious crime. 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
2: It's the Two Life Crew of Afternoon Radio. Daily Harris. Johnny Daly. The Two Life Crew. Daily Harris. And Chris Johnny Daly. It's the Two Life Crew of Afternoon Radio. The Two Life Crew starring Daily Harris. And Chris Johnny Daly. Two Life Crew, Daily Harris. Two Life Crew, Chris Johnny Daly. Two Life Crew. Two Life Crew, Daily Harris. Two Life Crew, Chris Johnny Daly.
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0: 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The Jamaica Constabulary Force remains committed to raising awareness, educating the public, strengthening enforcement efforts, and empowering communities to help prevent this serious crime. 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

afternoon to all the folks locked in to the Big 94. We are coming to you live from Treasure Beach, St. Elizabeth, Bread's Sports Park to be exact. And it is all about the ODPEM's 46th anniversary community fund service fair and disaster preparedness outreach. In the background is the host for the evening, afternoon rather, enjoying, of course, some of the festivities already happening. In fact, the show, the opening ceremonies has begun, and now we're looking forward to so much more. It is all happening courtesy of the Office of Disaster Preparedness and Emergency Management. They're having, of course, their 46th celebration here, servicing Jamaica, helping to build safer, stronger, and more resilient communities. It is a free event, so we're expecting more people to be here. Some folks are already here. The children are here. It's summertime, so we expect to see them. But certainly, lots of other partners are on the ground. Let me give you an idea of those partners and government agencies that are here as well. We have, of course, the UNDP team, Bread's Foundation team here on the ground, Jamaica Public Service here, members of the Jamaica Fire Brigade, Fisheries Authority, they're also here representing. I see Digicel, the Jamaica Information Service, the National Housing Trust, Electoral Office of Jamaica, Food for the Poor, Heart NSTA Trust, and of course, ODPEM. We are also here, the Big 94 Radio Jamaica, making sure that we give you all the information we can, all the happenings from this event. We're going to be speaking with some of the participants, certainly some of the members from the Office of Disaster, Office of the Disaster Preparedness and Emergency Management, and to discuss the journey, 46 years of helping Jamaicans, assisting Jamaicans. I learned a little bit about the history a while ago from one of the executives, Sir Richard Thompson, who definitely will be speaking with us this afternoon. So, gotta be got my team on the ground. You know, the boss is in the building, Donovan Dacres in the place. Wagwan Dacres? Yes, man, you mean I'm Aki down here, no? St. Elizabeth Affine place. I'm expecting to see some of your people, Southside, yes, with you here, Mr. Dacres. So, indeed, definitely plan to have a good time with Donovan. Big ups to Ludlow Barker, who is also here, a technical engineer on the ground. And Dorian Duncan is the man that made sure that we're here this afternoon. Our producer on the ground, Akalia Moore. Hey, Akalia, how you doing? And got to big up the team, of course, on the ground. Listen, lots to come. From a Treasure Beach, it is sunny, but it's windy, and I'm in under a cool gazebo here, so it promises to be an awesome day. If it gets too hot, we can always dip a foot in the water, right? Yes, but we're not going much further. We're not going much further, Ludlow. On the south side here, you know, the Treasure Beach here is a place, famous, you know. So all me dipping is my toes, right, Donovan? Dipping my toes and leave. Okay, so that's what's happening. Please stay with us. We're going to be here 1 to 5. A young lady is performing on the stage right now. Lots more to come from Bread's in Treasure Beach. It is a free affair. So if you're locked in right now, if you're listening on the south side of St. Elizabeth, make sure you make your way down to Treasure Beach Bread's complex. And that's where we are for the 46th anniversary Community Fun Day Service Fair and the Disaster Preparedness Outreach for the ODPEM.

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0: We are here in Treasure Beach, 46th anniversary, community fun day, service fair, and disaster preparedness outreach for the ODPEM. They are having this community outreach to ensure that they can reach as many persons as possible during this hurricane season. Of course, we're in preparation mode right now, and I do have, of course, one of their executives here, Deputy Director General of the ODPEM, Mr. Richard Thompson, and he is here with me. Just to let you know that we have a little bit of history. We went to the same high school.
1: The best.
0: Of course, the best, Arden High. Good afternoon, sir, Richard.
1: Yeah,
0: how you
1: good
0: doing?
1: Good afternoon, Chris. How are you doing?
0: Good afternoon good to see you, my brother.
1: To your listeners as well.
0: Yeah, man. Hard at work, as usual, man. For the ODPEM.
1: Yeah, as usual. And good seeing you. It's been a while.
0: Good to see you too, my brother. 46 years.
1: Yes, 46 years.
0: I heard you giving a little bit of the history a while ago.
1: Yes.
0: When you were giving your opening remarks and greetings. That's quite a bit of time, and an agency that certainly is so important to Jamaica.
1: It is. Our mandate is really to build disaster resilience across the country. That's the core function of the organization, to ensure that our resilience building impacts the people. We started in 1980, fresh off the back of the 1979 flood rains. A lot of persons would have heard about the New Market situation with the flooded in New Market. So it came off the back of that, and a lot of work went in with the

0: with the Jamaica, even the Jamaica Red Cross was an integral part of that whole process to lend the work to develop the organization. So we really stand on are standing on the shoulders of those who have served and who have gone before us in terms of the work that they have done to ensure that the organization is working to ensure that the measures that we're putting in are really measures that are protecting the people of the country.
1: Yeah. Before we get into some of the details, I mean, why decide to do this particular community outreach as part of your 46th anniversary?
0: Well, to be in the western side was one of the priority to come to the area of the country that was severely impacted by Hurricane Melissa. The Treasure Beach community is one of those model community in terms of the work that they have done to build resilience for communities. We have a program and it started in roughly 2010-2013, going into 2013, which was supported by CEDA then, the Canadian

0: 2013, which was supported by CEDA, then the Canadian agency that was part in place to ensure that they are supporting development across the globe.
1: Right.
0: And that project was classified as building disaster resilient communities. And so we have done a lot of work across communities in Jamaica, putting in measures to ensure that we are building resilience within communities, putting in disaster groups, putting in community emergency response teams, and working with communities and the work, the independent work that has been going on in Treasure Beach, with led by Mr. Hensel and his family, under the Breads Foundation, which really show us that when you put in work in communities to build resilience, that communities can really survive during times of disasters.
1: Yeah.
0: And so we are here just to continue the partnership and to strengthen the work, that we are doing as it relates to community engagement and ensuring that we are building disaster resilient communities.
1: Yeah, the community involvement, and I know it's a bit loud, but my team is making sure that we're sounding good on the air. You know, community involvement and community participation is so important, you know, after a disaster. We're talking about recovery and so on. Today, you know, a lot while I was coming in, and I was telling you about the fact that I was seeing some damage, but I'm also seeing a lot of recovery, you know, looking at roofs going back on, and this community clearly is so resilient. You see a lot of people, you know, really making strides to build back and build back stronger. ODPM is certainly a part of that.
0: Yeah, so we, not only the ODPM, but the overall disaster risk management apparatus of the country. The MLSS has played a critical role in that as well, because in terms of the assessment that went in, the ODPM and the Ministry of Labour and Social Security did a lot of the assessment to ensure that we had the data, and we still have that data to ensure that we can do the necessary intervention. You know, we got a lot of support from the government of Guyana. We got support as well from Ghana and Rwanda in terms of roof recovery in the southern side. We still have that national roof recovery project going into phase two of that project. But outside of what the government is doing, the a lot of NGOs and our partners who are members of the humanitarian committee of the National Disaster Risk Management Council have been doing a lot of work as well.
1: Wow.
0: Not only in building back roofs, but also building back houses.
1: Yes.
0: So Food for the Poor has been one of those agencies that has done a lot of work. And I think I want to commend the Food for the Poor for the work that they have done, and I will give a special recognition to Mr. Nakia Adu, who has done a lot of work and put in a lot of effort, and when he speaks, you can see the passion in terms of the love for the humanitarian science.
1: Yes.
0: And those are the kind of persons that we need in the discipline, you know, to show, because you have to have a love for people to do the work that we're doing. And outside of the NGOs, the government is just the pure resilience of persons
1: in the community,
0: of community persons, because at the end of the day, a man with a family or a single mother wants to have a roof over their
1: Absolutely.
0: The head of their family, and more so their children.
1: Yeah.
0: So they will go and as quickly as possible do the necessaries to ensure that they are putting back a roof over their head. And so we have to commend the resilient nature of our people, one, for surviving an event such as Melissa, and we do all the time that we speak in terms of the 46 persons that we have recorded that have lost their lives in Melissa. We still once again say condolences to the family.
1: Yes.
0: The families of those persons, and we always say, and I always say, that one life lost is always one too many. So that's the reason why we put in the work on a daily basis. Persons involved in disaster management and the human science are true patriots.
1: Yeah.
0: you know.

0: We are there in the middle of the storm doing the work. We are there after the all clear is given, and we continue way beyond that to ensure that the work that we are doing, we are building resilience. The team at the ODPEM have been doing a lot of work over the years. We are highly qualified, highly skilled individual who have put in the work all the time. Always go above and beyond the call of duty to ensure that we're serving our people.
1: Richard, how can the average Jamaican, we see, for instance, you talk about the community spirit here, and we know Treasure Beach has always had this kind of community spirit. Mm-hmm. They're south, very south, and they're near by the coast, and they seem to come together so easily and help each other. How can the average citizen assist the ODPEM? How can we, as citizens, make sure that while you support us, we are also supporting you?
0: So part of it is we have what is called National Zonal Committee Program. And so we always encourage persons to within communities with support from the local authorities to form community disaster groups. And once you form your community disaster groups and you inform the local authorities that the parish council persons in the area and the disaster coordinators in the parishes that you are doing this, we always come out and do work in terms of capacity building, the basic disaster management training, search and rescue, first aid, all the necessary subject matters that is required to ensure that we are building out these groups, and to ensure that as well that we are they are part of those community disaster management groups. They have embedded in those as well community emergency response teams.
1: Right.
0: Because as I always say, the first person that will come to your aid
1: is your neighbor.
0: And you want to ensure that the community is so trained that one hand help the other.
1: Yeah, and that's one of the reasons why I asked that question, because some communities like Treasure Beach will have that, but there are other communities. I remember listening to people after Melissa. A lot of them were saying, why they want to wait. And I'm saying, if these communities had their own group, a team of informed responders who are working with the ODPM, for instance, then they could start to, do what they can do in their own communities to assist each other. And I think more of that is necessary.
0: Yeah, more of that is necessary. And we have a lot of those groups across. A lot of it is to revamp some of those groups. Persons would have started those groups. And a lot of those persons have migrated, or they have left the community, gone into other communities. So it's to revamp a lot of those groups and to build new groups, because that's critical in terms of any kind of community engagement and to ensure that you're protecting your communities. The national zonal program is to ensure that communities can respond to themselves up to 72 hours after an impact.
1: Yes.
0: That gives the state apparatus, proper time to trigger. Because a lot of times, person will think that, persons are too demanding. But when we say 72, when somebody is impacted, they need help now.
1: Right now.
0: And so the community fabric is to ensure that if you are not impacted in the community, that the group can be triggered to ensure that you can lend that 72 hours assistance until the overall state mechanism comes in.
1: I have to give you an opportunity to big up your team. I mean, we're talking about your anniversary here.
0: Yes, man.
1: So 46 years.
0: So, as I said before, the team at the ODPEM, we have a lot of stalwarts at the ODPEM, has been with the organization for years. And as I said before, these are dedicated patriots to the cause. These are highly trained individuals that has committed themselves to the country.
1: Yeah.
0: We have persons at the ODPEM who are not Jamaicans, but you'd never know.
1: Never know, right?
0: You'd never know. We have, I can name them. I can name Mrs. Pauline Brown, who is from Guyana.
1: Wow.
0: And that's where she originated from, but she lives in Jamaica. Her family is Jamaican.
1: Honorary Jamaican.
0: And she's no Jamaican.
1: Honorary Jamaican.
0: And then we have Miss Michelle Edwards,
1: yes.
0: who I was acting as Director General at one point in time. She was serving as my deputy. Michelle is from Antigua.
1: Wow.
0: And if you try to get Michelle now to go back to Antigua, she'll tell you.

0: is from Antigua.
1: Wow, wow.
0: And if you try to get Michelle now to go back to Antigua, she'll tell you that she's not going back to Antigua. She still goes to visit her mom, Michelle Edwards, and a lot of my technocrats are trained as urban planners and environmental specialists and disaster risk management specialists. So I still have to big up the University of
1: Technology. Another one of our partners that we always love to visit.
0: And big up academia in terms of UWE, University of the West Indies, the University of Technology, and all the other schools, not only at the tertiary level, but also at the secondary level, that has contributed to the cause.
1: Yes.
0: You know, to ensure that they are building in disaster risk management within their curriculum, and to ensure that you are creating the next group of disaster risk management specialists to serve the country.
1: Listen, we owe you a debt of gratitude, all of you. I want to thank you for your service to Jamaica and to so many Jamaicans. We know difficult job. We know sometimes the resources aren't there, but one thing's for sure is that all people are resilient. You guys are creative. You've been doing it for so many years, and we continue to be grateful to you all for the service that you give us.
0: We thank you, and I will end by saying that persons in the risk management arena are operate like our stalwarts in Jamaica, our single mothers.
1: Yes.
0: We make things happen sometimes out of nothing.
1: Absolutely.
0: You know, and it's just a service to the country.
1: We're getting a wrap-up signal, but certainly we're going to be here until 5 o'clock to celebrate with you guys. So we're here. Yeah, Deputy Director General, ODPEM, Richard Thompson. Yeah, thank you so much, my brother.
0: Man, thank you very much.
1: We'll talk some more. We'll take a break. We'll be right back. This is 94.

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All right, thank you so much, team. Little bit delayed today, but we have your birthdays for you. All right, so we're gonna get right into it. Thank you so much, Donovan. Wanna say a happy 23rd birthday to Leighton. Is it Gardner? Yes, Leighton Gardner of Old Harbor Mills. Wanna say also happy birthday to who else is having a birthday today? To myself. All right, let me see who this is. It says, standing the test through these 45 years. Now, to be able to celebrate 46, give God thanks for his mercies. Love. Thank you so much. LaToya, cheers to you on your big birthday. Also, happy birthday to Kimani Levy, a.k.a. Emma, who is celebrating her very special day. In fact, she celebrated yesterday, the 22nd, wishing her God's overflowing blessings in abundance.

As always, greetings coming from Grandma, Rita, and the rest of the family. You're welcome. Also, happy birthday to Rohan from Leith Hall. Wishing him a blessed and happy birthday. Coming from Cousin Looney, Vina, and the Jax brothers. And they say, enjoy, cuz. This is an anniversary. Happy anniversary greetings to Kano and Antoinette Peart, who reside in Mandeville. On this day, their anniversary is for all to be well from the goodness of God, knowing that together is greatness from God, from their parents, son, Kino Jr., brothers, sisters, and relatives and friends. Also, this one says, Johnny, good afternoon. Please send happy birthday wish to Professor Floyd Morris from John Pollack. Thank you so much, John. Got some more here for you. Please send birthday greetings to Bishop Rankine Clark, who is celebrating his birthday today. Wishing him God's richest blessings. Greetings coming from the Apostolic Ark Church family, especially Pastor Barbara Miles and the brethren in Knapdale, with lots of love. On this day, Shelly Ann Green, a.k.a. Jessie of Canterbury Mobe, Jamaican singer, and of course, writer, Sidella.

0: to you all. Thank you, Dexter. This one says, happy birthday to a very special little girl, Zendaya Myers. That's Zendaya Myers, celebrating her day today. Greetings coming from Tiana and Shauna, Valentine, adopted grandfather and grandmother Fitz, and Angela, Valentine, cousins Jaden, Jalil, and Jahelia. Also, anniversary greetings to Harvey and Norma Sutherland in Albion, Yalas, St. Thomas, celebrating 40 years of marriage, from daughters Nordia and Shanique, and cousin Celine. If anyone is having a birthday on the ground, you can come and share. Radio Jamaica is in the building. We've got little time left, so here we go. Anniversary greetings to Harvey and Norma. I did that one a while ago. Let me move on. This one says, please wish Mrs. Kai Matthews Mowat, daughter-in-law of Reverend Mrs. Maureen Mowat, happy Earth Strong, which was yesterday. Also, Mrs. Ashley Mowat Bennett, happy Earth Strong to you, coming from parents Reverend Leslie and Maureen Mowat from Carmen in Gregory Park. Could you help me wish Mexie Jackson a happy birthday? May she live to see many, many more, and may she continue to be blessed to her family and friends. A happy belated birthday to Sunshine from Orangefield, Linstead, St. Catherine, celebrating her fifth birthday. And a happy early birthday to Dwight Shaw from Orangefield, Linstead, in St. Catherine. Happy birthday to my special little girl, Zendaya. I believe that one was done. And so we do one more. Happy 76th birthday to my mother, Mrs. Hermine Roden Wright of New Danks in Clarendon, from her 10 children, 21 grandchildren, 5 great-grand. And tomorrow will be her wedding anniversary as well. Happy wedding anniversary to you and to the rest of the family and friends. That's all the time we've got. Listen, an abbreviated birthday today and anniversary big ups, but we got it done nonetheless. Big up yourself to the team. We're gonna take a quick break and come right back. So much more from Treasure Beach here in Elizabeth. This we'll be back. 4.5
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0: Yo, it's Radio Jamaica, Two Life Crew. Johnny, big up myself, Daily Harris. Sister Colin, just keep playing good music. Hey, don't touch that dial. Two Life. Bang, bang.
1: Thank you so much, Dean. Coming to you live from a Treasure Beach here in St. Elizabeth. But it's not a beach trip. I am here celebrating the 46th anniversary with the ODPEM. And they're having a community fun day, service fair, disaster preparedness outreach. And right here at Bread's Sports Complex, Sports Park in Treasure Beach. One of the agencies that's here supporting the ODPEM is IOM Jamaica. Now, you're going to ask me, what is IOM? It's the International Organization for Migration. And of course, it is the UN Migration Agency and the leading intergovernmental organization working on migration in over 170 countries worldwide. Yes, we have a chapter here in Jamaica. To tell us more about the Jamaican chapter is Tamika Parchment, and she's the Media and Communications Officer with IOM. Good afternoon.
2: Good afternoon. Thank you for having me.
1: Please hold that microphone closer to you because lots of activities going on around us. Yes, want to make sure that the two live listeners hear exactly what you have to say. All right, IOM, I must admit, I'm hearing about this agency for the very first time. So please, like the rest of our listeners here on Radio Jamaica, tell me more about what you actually do. What's your mandate?
2: Okay, so as you mentioned, the IOM, the International Organization for Migration, is the UN's migration agency. So we focus on supporting persons who are displaced, persons who are migrating. Our goal is to support orderly migration and to support persons who are in need, who might be going through migration for various reasons. Yeah. So that's our main focus, and we work in a variety of areas. We're here today because ODPM is our longstanding partner with regards to disaster preparedness and response, and we're really happy to be here and support their initiative.
1: Yeah, Tamika, you just mentioned a lot of work that you do, and talk about all the things that you're involved in. It seems that you guys are busy all year round. When you talk about migration,
2: yes.
1: Let me just see if I can understand a little bit more. So we're talking about migration, inter-island, inter-country, again, what we call emigration
2: as
1: well.
2: Yeah, so the thing is, sometimes when persons think about migration, they think about leaving the country.
1: Right.
2: So they're thinking about going to the United States or Europe. So we also help persons when it comes to migration between international borders, but we also support Jamaicans who migrate inside the country.
1: Parish to parish
2: for whatever reason. So for example, because of hurricanes, you find people might go from parish to parish. Our aim is to also support those persons and give them whether it's relief items or other things to kind of help bring them back to normalcy.
1: Well, since you explained that, let's talk about the Melissa response. Mm-hmm. I know that you've been heavily involved in that. You were talking to me off air about some of the assistance you're providing for Jamaicans right across the affected area. Tell me about some of the experiences you've had assisting Jamaicans after Melissa.
2: Okay, so the IOM launched a Hurricane Melissa recovery response in October last year, right after the storm. This response was not just a thing about providing items. It's right across the board. So mental health support, shelter repairs, repairing homes, cash for work, helping persons in the community who may not have jobs after the storm. And the experience has really been fruitful for us. We've had, we've helped over 15,000 people with regards to giving them non-food items. Over 2,000 households with regards to shelter assistance, so like small repairs, etc. We've helped 1,000 people with psychological first aid. So really, we've kind of been going all out because we've seen, the impact of the storm, and we see the work that we could do to help these persons to return to normalcy.
1: Now, you work in tandem with other agencies well to make sure that you coordinate the response.
2: That's correct.
1: And one area that you focus on is also removal of debris, of heavy debris from after a disaster.
2: Exactly.
1: Certainly we heard about a lot of that happening in Montego Bay and here in St. Elizabeth. Yes. That was a massive kind of thing to engage in.
2: Exactly. And with the support of the U.S. government and the EU, we were able to launch a really, I wouldn't say extremely large, but we were able to target, St. Elizabeth, Westmoreland, etc. These parishes that were impacted by the storm. We worked with CORE, who is also here today walking around, and GR3 to remove the debris that actually was in these communities, because even now, if you visit many communities, there's still zinc, there's still all of these things all over. We were able to do that, and we were also able to have a cash for work part of this debris. So we paid people in the community to remove this debris. So it's really a twofold approach, ensuring that persons in the community earn income and also removing this debris, because it does have a mental effect. You know, when we speak to people in the community, they feel like a weight was lifted by having this debris removed. So we're really proud of that work.
1: Yeah, well, we're really happy that you are here and that you're putting in that work. One of the things I asked you was, you know, how do you guys get support? And you're thrown in these disaster situations all the time. How do you get time to, you know, rejuvenate and re-energize yourselves for the next task?
2: Right. I mean, the good thing is the IOM has a really good system in place internally to give support to staff, because we face many crises, you know, situations here in Jamaica, but as in Sudan, Ethiopia, all of these countries all over the world, where they're on the ground working with persons who are struggling with displacement. So we have a really strong system internally to help us to ensure that, you know, we have the mental fortitude, the mental strength to do our daily work. But I would also say IOM Jamaica team, we have a really strong sense of camaraderie. We support each other. You know, this morning we left our office like 6 a.m. this morning, right? And we have to be high energy, but it's what we do. We're happy to do it because we know that we're helping people, and we're helping, you know, persons to actually improve and benefit from our services. So we're very happy to do it. Luckily, we have that strong system internally, as well as a strong camaraderie amongst the team.
1: For the average citizen, if I'm affected, for instance, by a hurricane or

0: a storm. Do I personally reach out to the IOM, or would I would another agency reach out to the IOM on my behalf?
1: Right. So what we do is we work with government mainly. So the government is our main partner. We work with ADPEM, for example, that we're here supporting today. But persons can also reach out to us directly as well, because when we develop our plans, what we want is all perspectives. So of course, the government is our main partner, but we're also working with community agencies, community groups. We want to hear all of these voices as well. So if you have an issue and you think that the IOM can support, I encourage you to reach out to us. We're on Instagram. You can follow us at iom.jamaica and send us a DM. We're at the Towers in Kingston, 25 Dominica Drive. You know, just reach out to us, and we're very happy to respond and to help where we can.
0: Another important reason why communities should have their own support groups together, so that they can reach to agencies like the IOM. When you come to an activity like this, you know, celebrating 46th anniversary for the ODPEM, it gives you an opportunity to interface with the community members and so on. I'm sure you look forward to this kind of activity.
1: Yes, we do. And actually, just earlier today, shout out to Melisha, wherever she was, but Melisha benefited from a Hurricane Beryl intervention, and she explained how through the IOM support, she was able to get her roof back. I mean, she was in her home for 6 months with no roof. So, you know, it's just stories like that. We really want to come out, meet the people, hear those stories, and to hear where we can contribute and help people in these rural communities that really need the assistance.
0: Listen, so many persons need the assistance. And as I got closer to Treasure Beach today, I saw, you know, more damage. And yes, I was saying to myself, you know, as resilient as we are, we have been, you see so many, you know, roofs back on your way. You see some of the businesses, you know, half side of it, you know, maybe not functioning, but one side, you know, they're up and running and they're doing business. But there is still a lot of work
1: to
0: do.
1: There is so much work to do.
0: And so we are grateful that we have agencies like yours here. Any final words before you go?
1: Just to say that we're very happy to be here to support the ODPEM and Treasure Beach and St. Elizabeth at large. As I said before, reach out to us if you believe there's an initiative that the IOM can contribute to our support. Feel free to reach out to us, and we'll be happy to respond and support.
0: Tamika Parchment, Media and Communication Officer with IOM, the International Organization for Migration. No, that don't mean they don't issue visas, people.
1: No, we don't.
0: They don't issue visas. And they're not going to just tell you to migrate and they put you up in that. No. A different kind of agency. They're really there to assist persons in need.
1: Yes.
0: And those persons who are displaced, particularly by a natural disaster or other disasters like wars, etc.
1: Exactly.
0: Thank you so much, Tamika Parchment.
1: You.
0: One more time. This is the Two Live Crew, live from Treasure Beach, St. Elizabeth.
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0: Thank you so much, team. We are here at Treasure Beach. You know where we're coming from. The ODPEM continues to celebrate 46 years of existence, and they're having their fun day service fair, disaster preparedness outreach, and they have their teams and agencies and supporting partners out here with them. One of those partners is the UNDP, the United Nations Development Program, and of course it's Jamaica's Resilient Recovery Initiative. Supports they support communities, livelihoods, and of course help to build out after the storm. With me is Jamario Marville. He's a program and analyst with the UNDP program here in Jamaica, to tell us more about the work that's been happening since Melissa and the recovery. Good afternoon, sir. How are you doing?
1: Good afternoon. Good afternoon. I'm good. And thank you for having me.
0: It's our pleasure to be here on the ground with you in St. Elizabeth. I'm happy that we're actually here on the ground so we can see the work happening, yes, and talk to the actual people who are here on the front lines after the storm. Talk to me about what's your experience been since Melissa? Of course, what you saw, the work that you guys had to put in, and generally where you are now.
1: Yeah. So definitely after Hurricane Melissa and just coming out into those communities that were impacted, it was heartbreaking. I'm not Jamaican, but I'm an honorary, I consider myself honorary Jamaican. I just seeing, you know, the devastation across the island. It was heartbreaking. And as working with UNDP, we just had to try, you know, we immediately jumped in to see how best we were able to support not only the government, but citizens in terms of, you know, getting back on their feet and regaining some level of stability.
0: For Jamaicans who are not sure exactly what the UNDP does, it's an agency. I know you have offices here, but tell us about the work that you actually do.
1: So UNDP, we're a multi-country office. So we do have a presence not only here in Jamaica, but Bahamas, Bermuda, Cayman Islands, and Turks and Caicos. And we have various programs spanning three pillars. Social resilience and inclusion, we have governance and citizen safety, climate change and natural resource management. We're actually this year celebrating 50 years of our presence here within Jamaica. So it's kind of a big deal for us. We've been supporting the government in several ways over the years, maybe from a policy and legislative standpoint, in terms of programmatic being in actual communities, in assisting with capacity building or technical guidance, in any way possible that we're able to support government and its citizens. That's what we're here to do.
0: It's so important that we get this kind of information, because you know, after a storm, or

0: happened before. In Jamaica, we're just a government.
1: Right.
0: You know, people just a government.
1: Yeah.
0: Must do everything. And even though we're aware that, you know, being a developing country, we don't have all the resources,
1: yeah.
0: We're not sure, you know, who are the agencies that our government have to rely on.
1: Yeah.
0: And certainly, this is important that we get a chance to speak with those agencies
1: yeah.
0: who are on the ground and helping us out. You provide a lot of technical support.
1: Correct.
0: So you're literally involved in construction. You're literally involved in you know, getting people from a state of disaster to recovery.
1: Right.
0: What does that actually look like for the work of the ODPEM?
1: Yes.
0: What is that for the UNDP?
1: Yeah. So after the hurricane, as you would have mentioned, we came up with our initiative called the Jamaica Resilient Recovery Initiative, which has various components. From a technical guidance standpoint, we have a component specifically to assist the government. So we assisted with the damage and loss assessment. We would have done some human impact assessment work with them. We did a risk drivers analysis, essentially building out the data analytics for the government so that they're strategies, the next steps are from a more informed and strategic position,
0: right?
1: So that, you know, we all know how resources are going right now within the international community, so ensuring that the money is going or being strategically used in the right way. In addition to that, regarding technical assistance, what we're doing, and you know, we're here partnering with ODPEM, we are focusing on the resilient infrastructure aspect of things, because we do know that persons after the hurricane, they just want a roof back on. But how could you do that more resilient, in a more resilient manner, so that, God forbid, if another natural disaster were to hit us, you don't necessarily have the same level of impact that we would have seen with a Beryl, with a Melissa, with whatever else may come in these times. So actually, within the coming weeks, on August 11th, we will be having an engagement in a New Market community, specifically at the Louisville High School.
0: Yes.
1: It's called our Technical Assistance Center, where we are bringing agencies, groups, similar to what we have here today at the ODPEM activity, where we're just trying to provide as much technical assistance and guidance to persons who would have been impacted. We also know persons may have lost their documentation, such as TRN, passport, that kind of stuff. Those services will be offered there. We'll have our health services there. We know it's back to school time.
0: Yes.
1: So just kind of taking some stress away from parents, so you can come and do your medical checkups, get your basic health services. We know psychosocial support is a major cry for psychosocial support within those communities that were impacted. So we would also offer that during the day as well.
0: There's so much work to do.
1: So much.
0: Especially after a disaster such as Melissa.
1: Yeah.
0: And of course, it is important to have the data so that the average person, it can be explained to them in a real way,
1: yeah.
0: so that they can understand, for instance, some of the decision making that's going to be happening. I know that, for instance, in St. Elizabeth, a lot of what you're doing now is in a spatial work,
1: correct.
0: Trying to show that, you know, point out the areas that
1: yeah.
0: are unsafe,
1: yeah.
0: literally, for people to continue to live
1: yes.
0: in or to build, build out.
1: Yeah.
0: And that's going to take some swallowing.
1: It
0: it's going to take a hard pill for
1: yeah.
0: a lot of people to swallow.
1: Yeah.
0: Because you might want to build closer to the water, but it might not be the safest space for you.
1: Correct. And I would say, I mean, we're working through NEPA, the UDC, and other government stakeholders for that spatial planning work. And we're really looking forward to see, because that would be a major contribution, especially with Black River. That would be a major contribution just to assisting with the government in terms of its next steps. So we're on the way. We're on the way doing our part, seeing how we can continue to support the government. And just continuing to be that valid partner of choice when it comes to development partners.
0: What's your word to, you know, Jamaicans who are listening in, and you know, as we think about this hurricane season, a lot of people are very anxious, very fearful
1: yeah.
0: of what might happen and what's possible. You know, what's your word to the citizen who's saying, boy, you know, we can't face this another one, you know, this hurricane season?
1: I mean, my message would be, there's so much messaging, not only from ODPEM, but from the government at large, just in terms of how persons could be more resilient, maybe from an infrastructure standpoint, maybe a case of, you know, protecting documentation. Listen, heed the word of those messaging, just ensure that you have your proper protocols in place. And don't just think, I think that we need to change our mindset when it comes to hurricane. I know we all know God is a Jamaican. We know that.
0: This is Jamaica, man. Right. No doubt about that.
1: Yeah, but we also do know as well that, you know, we saw Beryl, we saw Melissa. These things are happening more frequently, and the strength of these systems are more sporadic. And also to expand our thinking in terms of disaster to Jamaica, we've been experiencing so many at varying levels earthquakes happening.
0: Yes, yes.
1: So it may not be a
0: it may not be a hurricane.
1: It may be an earthquake.
0: That's right.
1: So just, you know, to expand our broaden our concept in terms of disaster, so that we're ready. God forbid if anything were to happen.
0: Listen, God forbid, but we're happy that we have agencies such as yours, support coming from your team, the UNDP, and all these other agencies that are assisting the ODPEM to continue with the recovery. Building back better, we're building back stronger.
1: Correct.
0: And we're doing that because of agencies like yours. Thank you very much, everything.
1: Anytime.
0: Jamaro.
1: Jamaro.
0: Is it Marville?
1: Marville.
0: Correct. All right. I got to get that right. Jamaro Marville, program analyst. Where are you from originally, Jamaro?
1: I'm from Barbados.
0: Barbados.
1: Yeah.
0: Big up yourself. I want to big up Crispin, who's also here from Barbados, working out with the JDF as well. Mr.
1: Perfect,
0: Hackett is in the house. Big ups to the Caribbean support from Barbados and UNDP.
1: Thank you.
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Thank you so much, team. Thank you so much, Mr. Dakers. Coming to you from a Treasure Beach in St. Elizabeth. I am seeing some young folks on the field right now. They're playing football. They also have a tennis court here as well at the Bread's Treasure Beach Sports Park. Hoping to speak with Jason Hensel.

0: Happy to be here to tell you more about it. Well, Jason performed earlier. He had a really great performance. People were responding to him well. And he's a gospel artist that I'm told is hailing out of the parish of Clarendon. So we say good afternoon to Jason. Good afternoon, sir. How are you doing?
1: Sensible. Yes, man. I'm doing well, man. Doing well. Doing well, Mr. Johnny.
0: Did you just say sensible?
1: Sensible, man. That's my slogan, you know?
0: Yes. I like it, my brother. Yeah. I like it. Every artist have to have something
1: right
0: you remember them by. And he says, sensible. That's the way you're going to remember him. Tell us a little bit about Jason Royalty.
1: Yeah, man. Jason Royalty is a gospel artist based in Mandeville, North, from Clarendon, originally Rocky Pine people, big up herself. But no, I'm in the hills of cool, cool Mandeville. And I love the Lord. And I do gospel music with bass in the Bible, with a bit of humor, you know?
0: Yes, yes. Yeah. Listen, humor will carry you a long way, you know?
1: Jamaica
0: people love a good vibes, I love to laugh. You know, how long have you been a gospel artist, and what's been the journey been like?
1: Yeah, man, over 10 years being a gospel artist. The journey has been a rough year because, you know, financially, you still have to spend and promote and do the music. It's very expensive, but, you know, with the help of the Lord, I will get through.
0: Yes, yes. Listen, it is a hard road to travel as an entertainer in Jamaica, especially if you don't have the support that you need.
1: Right.
0: But you have all the support you need, man. You have the Almighty supporting you.
1: The Lord, you know. And all the angels.
0: Yes. Well, tell us about the journey. I mean, I'm sure there's been some highlights in terms of your career.
1: Yeah, man. All right. One of the highlights is meeting Miss Jazz from the ODPEM.
0: Beautiful.
1: Know? Yeah, through that link, I've got many exposure like here.
0: Yes.
1: St. Elizabeth, I was also in Kingston, you know, getting some highlights. So it's a good journey, man. It's a good journey.
0: We like that. Step. We like the fact that the ODPM, they support you
1: right
0: when they have their outreach events and so on.
1: Yes, man.
0: He have any songs recorded out there?
1: Yeah, man. Many songs, but now we are focusing on two songs. Nah Left Him Out and Ratatata. Yeah, man. Those are the two hot songs right now.
0: Nah Left Him Out.
1: Nah Left Him Out, which I just did. And Ratatata.
0: Ratatata.
1: Yeah, so, man, that's a very catchy one also.
0: Okay, give us a breakdown on Ratatata. What are you talking about?
1: Ratatata. Right. Ratatata, you know, the Bible said the word of God is like a two-edged sword, sharp, you know?
0: Yes.
1: But in times like these, we're not using the sword, we're using the gun now.
0: Mm.
1: So I realized the children are the youth. Love the sound of the gun.
0: Mm.
1: So I mix the word with a catchy gun sound, Ratatata.
0: Yeah.
1: And it's going great. It's going
0: interesting,
1: great.
0: Interesting
1: yeah,
0: stuff.
1: Yeah,
0: you know, man. This is an ODPEM event. They're celebrating
1: yes.
0: 46 years. I'm sure, you know, you, like all of us, have relatives, friends. You yourself might have been impacted by Hurricane Beryl and Melissa.
1: Man.
0: You know, talk to me about just how you've been able, through your gospel,
1: yes.
0: to assist people to recover.
1: All right. Again, even the storm that just passed, you know. Yeah, I was a part of one of the team who went and it showed aid, bag of rice, bag of flour,
0: mm-hmm.
1: you know, toiletries and all those things. And it was a very humbling experience, you know?
0: Yes.
1: Very humbling experience. So I like it, man.
0: Yeah. Yes. And I'm sure events like these will continue to inspire, you know, other Jamaicans to do what they can do to help each other. I think that's the overarching message I'm getting from the agencies is that, you know, communities, individuals in these communities, can do so much more, especially when
1: yes,
0: you come
1: yes.
0: together.
1: Yeah, man, united we stand, man. So once we reach, and here is where we meet the youth, and the youth is the future. So we have to work together to build Jamaica, you know.
0: Listen, I hear you have a upcoming tour. Being planned.
1: Yes, man. My friend, and I, Mr. Douglas, who is based in New York, is from St. Vincent, and I am from Jamaica. So we are putting together a Caribbean tour. So we are planning to tour St. Vincent, Bahamas, Jamaica, and Barbados. Yeah, man.
0: Well,
1: so
0: you know, the Caribbean is a place where love the gospel. Sure,
1: yeah,
0: they're going
1: to
0: be looking
1: gonna
0: forward to
1: the gospel all over the Caribbean.
0: Yeah, man, and the response will be awesome. Listen,
1: yes.
0: Jason Royalty, when you have the music recorded, make sure we get copies at Radio
1: yeah,
0: Jamaica.
1: Man, sure, man.
0: You know, on a Monday, we have a thing called Inspirational Hour, you know, so
1: okay.
0: we will blast the music, especially right. gospel music on a Monday afternoon. It is, you know, I mean, trust me, the response is awesome. So you need to make sure you get us the music, all right?
1: All right. I definitely, man.
0: Jason Royalty, artist on the ground. Thank you so much for talking to us. Big up yourself and all the very best for the rest of your career.
1: Yeah, man. Sensible.
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1: This summer, Grace is here for a good time. 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
2: The National Land Agency is advising that all its offices island-wide will be closed to the public on Friday, August 7, 2026, to facilitate a staff engagement activity as part of the agency's 25th anniversary celebrations. 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

0: Thank you so much. Coming to you again from St. Elizabeth. It is a very, very beautiful side of Jamaica, the south coast. And I'm with a gentleman who wears many hats. I could tell you about all the different organizations that he's the head of. But today we're speaking with him in the capacity, of course, of a head founder of Breads. This complex here that we're at literally is one of those complexes that I'm impressed with. First time being here, I told you that, Jason.
1: What?
0: And I'm impressed because I'm noticing you have a tennis court.
1: Yes.
0: You have a great football field here.
1: Of course. Many of those.
0: Many of those. But also the space itself is here for so many other things. And we're going to get into that this
1: Absolutely.
0: Afternoon. It's such a pleasure to be here with you in St. Elizabeth this afternoon.
1: It's a pleasure to have you back in this space, you know.
0: First of all, let me ask you, how are you? Because you've been so busy since Melissa. We've literally watched you assist the build back of not only your own business, but also other areas in the community.
1: Yeah.
0: You've literally been what I call the pivot here for this community.
1: You know, we're making progress, and that's what drives me forward, right? We still have a far way to go. But to think that 8-9 months later, we've done what we have, it's really a blessing. I've really seen the value of having an active non-profit organization. With our charitable status, we've been able to import a lot of things that people have donated from America, from the Cayman Islands, from England, from Canada. We've also been able to partner

0: with a lot of other NGOs. You may, for instance, get a group in Ipswich from England,
1: yes,
0: who wants to help Ipswich in St. Elizabeth. Or you may get a hardware company like A.L. Thompson in Cayman, which is their 75th anniversary, and they wanted to send containers of building material.
1: Wow.
0: You know, American organizations like CORE and GEM, and many, many others who have really come to our assistance. And particularly visitors who have come to Treasure Beach and enjoyed themselves over the last 20, 30 years. We have a database of those people. So when we say we've been hit by a hurricane, they're willing to make a donation. And
1: yes,
0: it could be $20, it could be $2,000 US, right? And out of that funding, we have managed to get matching funds and report on it in a way that people feel comfortable. So after Ivan, we did that. And then, of course, 20 years later, after burial, we would have done that.
1: Yes.
0: But then 16 months later, now,
1: wow,
0: I said, Lord, these people are going to be tired of me. And they're going to have donor fatigue. And they're going to be like, boy, we just gave 16 months. But to be honest, I could not have been further from the truth. Everyone who gave after burial gave again after
1: Melissa.
0: And they gave more, right? Even NGOs we had never heard of.
1: Wow.
0: Like the CORE Foundation. You know, they would have come out of the woodwork and approached us. And now we have a full-time project manager and grant writer, Gina Mayer. And we have forged a relationship with two universities in Canada. And, you know, because of the support we've gotten, we're now thinking on a bigger scale.
1: Of course.
0: So the idea is to transition this 17-acre sports park into not only a training facility, but also into a center of resilience.
1: Yes.
0: For the region, not just Treasure Beach.
1: I love that. You literally brought the plan over here.
0: Correct.
1: So I could get a look at,
0: yes,
1: you know, what the vision is for the 17-acre property. I told you I'm already, didn't know that it was here, and I'm impressed with what's already here. But what you said to me,
0: yes,
1: before we started this live interview, is something that I think the public needs to know, that you're planning to have this park become a resilient center.
0: Correct.
1: For not just this community, but to also help to build out other communities that also need this help. Give us,
0: absolutely,
1: tell us more about
0: this.
1: That
0: is
1: plan.
0: Not, this is not a time to be selfish. This is a time to share ideas and to collaborate, right? So we saw what happened to Black River, which is only 15 miles down the coast.
1: Right.
0: Right? 15 miles is nothing. Mm. Treasure Beach was bad. Black River was almost obliterated.
1: Wow.
0: So it could have happened to us. So if we are getting the funding to create a resilience center, we're thinking of our neighbors. One thing Jamaica is very blessed with is having so many community centers, if,
1: yes,
0: you really think about it.
1: That's so true.
0: Every 4, 5, 6 districts, you will find, for the most part,
1: yes,
0: across Jamaica, a community center. So what we're saying is, let us think of strengthening our community centers instead of using our schools for shelters, right? So we have worked with these two universities in Canada to design a resilience center that can hold 200 persons, a model shelter. It will have adequate bedding, adequate storage, adequate water storage, power storage from solar energy,
1: right,
0: and Starlink for connectivity. And we want to share that model with Black River and Savlamara and any other community that really wants it. That's why we're saying it is a model.
1: I'm sure those communities would be in need of that. But you mentioned something about the training.
0: Yes.
1: That you're already doing here, but also the future of that training, which,
0: yes,
1: which includes skills training, courtesy of HEART.
0: Correct. So we've had a partnership with HEART and our Skills Training Institute for the last 10 years. We do hospitality. We do bartending training, food and beverage, housekeeping. And what we're doing now is expanding into general construction, starting with a wood workshop,
1: mm-hmm,
0: then welding, tiling, electrical, plumbing, masonry. Because a lot of construction is happening in Treasure Beach.
1: Right.
0: Whether it's refurbishing homes and making them stronger or newer investors coming in. So, you know, we want to upskill as many in the construction industry as possible. So they're not just laborers, but they're trained and certified As skills,
1: not just putting on another roof, making sure that it's well secured.
0: Correct.
1: And I can protect people from future storms that are coming as well.
0: Correct. So, you know, we have been able to give

0: grants to 300 community tourism workers that were out of work for close to 4 months.
1: Wow.
0: We were able to help over 30 businesses to get back on their feet. We were able to give farming vouchers, vouchers for fishermen, vouchers to rebuild homes. So we're very, very proud that we have dispensed over 130 million Jamaican dollars now. And as I said, we're on a further fundraising mission now to get a health center built right on these premises, as well as this resilience center.
1: Yeah.
0: So, you know, we've done a lot, but, you know, the only reward for doing a lot of work is more work.
1: Yes.
0: But it's nothing we're afraid of. We see it as a pivotal moment for the community, and I'm extremely fortunate.
1: But Jason, I must say, you seem to come to life. There's an energy about you. No, I'm serious. There's an energy that emanates from you when you are, you know, when you're trying to inspire people, or you're trying to help the community, or you're doing the work literally on the ground.
0: Right.
1: For instance, I saw you today. You walked up there and you were telling people about, you know, the fact that today is a great day. You're
0: yes.
1: happy that, you know, ODPEM is here. They're one of the agencies that you're very familiar with.
0: Correct.
1: You know, through these natural disasters. But also, what does a day like this to you mean when you have so many agencies and partners on the ground, when the community get a chance to interact directly with these agencies?
0: It means a lot to me. And the truth is that we never saw much of ODPM after Beryl. That is the truth, right? But the Prime Minister, he did this this study of where the gaps were after Beryl.
1: Right.
0: And I'm proud to say that I think that we've learned from them, and I'm seeing a new ODPM and their interaction at the community level. And for them to choose Treasure Beach to celebrate today and to have gotten the agencies that they did, I think is testament to how we have evolved. And, you know, even the JDF, they were at this complex here for 3.5 months.
1: Wow.
0: You know, helicopters were landing on these football fields, bringing in aid, and lorries were taking aid into areas that were cut off. We were using boats and canoes
1: to go into Parati,
0: into areas that were cut off.
1: Yes.
0: Into Galleon Beach Fish Sanctuary. So, you know, we have learned a lot, and we really pride ourselves with how we work with government agencies. And I really want to take my hat off to ODPEM and all the other agencies that came on board today.
1: Listen, hats off to you and the citizens of this area, Jason. I know that this is a really close-knit community. I know how much you work together as well.
0: Right.
1: And one of the things I appreciate about you is that you support everyone in this community, even your competitors. No, it's true.
0: Yeah.
1: I've seen that because I've seen the work that you do on the ground.
0: Well, they say a rising tide lifts all boats, right?
1: Beautiful.
0: So a strong community is also a strong breads, a strong jakes. And, you know, and it's my life's work. I love it. I feel very fortunate. And that's what really gives me the energy to keep going forward.
1: Well, listen, we're grateful to you and the work that you continue to do. I know that when you continue to build out this particular space here at Breads, it's going to be a model facility, not just for this community, I think, but for the entire Jamaica. And I'm hoping that other community members will not just, you know, take the plan, but come here and see what the actual build out looks like and what the example on the ground is, and then take that and model that in their communities.
0: Well, that's the area. Right behind us here, we have one of the food for the poor structures that would have been built.
1: That one in the blue and yellow.
0: And then afterwards, we built what you call now the hybrid model.
1: Yes.
0: Which is replacing the concrete, replacing the wooden 4x4 columns with concrete. So this is a model that has been replicated by Food for the Poor. They call it the hybrid model. So they have now all of the Food for the Poor houses that went flat to the foundation. They're using this new model to build a much, much stronger house.
1: Excellent. I'm going to check it out before I leave.
0: All right.
1: Since you pointed it out, what's your word to Jamaicans generally? We are in the hurricane season now. You know, it's St. Elizabeth, this entire region in the West was devastated. A lot of people are building back, and they're building back stronger, but a lot of work is left to be done.
0: My word is collaboration and partnership, right? Because together we are stronger. And, you know, we heard of many situations where people ran to their neighbors or ran to their family. Some persons are putting deck roofs, for instance. They're putting guttering and rainwater harvesting. A lot of people are moving to solar panels as an alternative energy. People have moved to Starlink for communication. So I think there are a lot of lessons that are learned. But try and start an active NGO in your neighborhood, or try to support.

0: support the one that is already there. You know, it can be a benevolent society like the Treasure Beach Women's Group. It can be a church group. It can be a sporting group. But they want people, funders want to see that you're active and that you have integrity and that you have transparency and that you're reporting on the funds that you raise, because that is where Breads went to the next level. And we have seen it time and time again. And, you know, when you get this trust from your funders, that's not something that you abuse.
1: Yes.
0: That's not something you take for granted. You keep them coming, you know, you communicate with them and you do it in a way with authenticity. With social media today, you can tell the story as it unfolds.
1: That's right.
0: You know, and I think that has been a huge advantage, where someone can literally make a donation and within a few days, in some cases, they can see where
1: the impact that is made.
0: Yeah. Whether it's repairing a boat, putting a roof back on somebody's house, repairing a classroom. You know, last week we had 50 volunteers from Canada that were down to replace the school in Fivespen, the primary school.
1: Excellent.
0: You know, 50 volunteers.
1: Wow.
0: And that just spoke volumes to me, that people were willing to buy a plane ticket and come down.
1: Leave their lives.
0: And pay for their accommodation to make a difference.
1: Yeah, really beautiful. Thank you so much, Jason.
0: It's a pleasure.
1: All that you do, sir. Thanks for inviting us.
0: You're always invited.
1: Well. Listen, we got to come down. Team here that we're always invited. I'm thinking Treasure Beach. I don't know about Jason Hensel, thank you so much. Of course, we're looking forward to the future development here at Breads. This complex, certainly 17 acres and already making a big impact here in South St. Elizabeth. Thank you again, Jason Hensel. And we are going to take you on a break. This is the Two Live Crew on the Big 94.
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0: so much steam. Big ups to Mr. Donovan Dacres, the maestro on the wheels of steel. Well, let me tell you, you know, the folks here in Treasure Beach, you know, they don't hang around for too long. They have lots to do here. So some folks are packing up, but we still have a few of the vendors on the ground. In fact, we have this lovely lady, Narian Hollingsworth Jackson. No, Mr. Barker, you hear this lovely name here? Narian Hollingsworth Jackson. No, she must have a whole heap of money. Look here, she better spend some money with me, right? Good afternoon, ma'am. How are you?
1: Good afternoon. I'm blessed.
0: Listen, you are a farmer in St. Bess, the Breadbasket Parish. We love that. I'm always happy to meet my farmers, you know. Well, tell me, I mean, first of all, Narian, how is it? What's the work like farming here in St. Elizabeth?
1: Well, farming here in St. Elizabeth is really rough because where I am in Manro, we don't have any water. So we have to buy the waters, mm-hmm. and it is very expensive. So right now, like what we're having the drought, it is like, I said to myself, farm is like a gambling because we farm and sometimes we doesn't get anything from it.
0: Yes. It's hard work.
1: Yes, it is. It is.
0: It is hard work, but it is fulfilling work. I feel like it's God's work, to be honest.
1: Yes, I love farming, yes. And I am also married to a farmer, and I grew up in the area.
0: Yes.
1: So it's good.
0: It's hard, but you're resilient. You're used to the conditions, and you try your best to make sure that you can get your products, your produce, you know, well and full so that they can go to the market.
1: Yes, our produce are beautiful.
0: Wonderful. What do you harvest?
1: Well, right now we have some lovely lettuce. They're just like me.
0: Oh,
1: and
0: yes.
1: We have carrot and some beautiful tomatoes, sweet pepper, and Irish and sweet potatoes.
0: I like the way you market the lettuce. I said the lettuce lovely like
1: they're
0: you.
1: Beautiful, beautiful.
0: I love the way you market the lettuce. You know, you have to be so resilient as a farmer here in Jamaica because you face all the different conditions that affect the island right now. You mentioned the drought, but then there's a time when it's too much rain, too much water.
1: Yes.
0: How important is it to have the support of local agencies that literally impact your lives or assist you with what you have to do?
1: Well, it is very important, you know. We get some help, but it's really important for us. For instance, like how we started the farmers market here in Treasure Beach.
0: Yes.
1: I wake up and we have a lot of cabbage, right? My husband plant, and it was a lot of cabbage. We have a glut in cabbage.
0: Yes.
1: And I reached out to the woman in Treasure Beach group, and I said, listen, I have a lot of cabbage. How can you help me? And they said, okay, we're going to put it in the group and

0: see. So that's how Chojobi's Farmers Market started. I have glut, and we just decided to start to sell it.
1: Yes.
0: And we include other farmers in it. But it is for a female, so we are representing Chojobi's Women's Group.
1: Mm-hmm.
0: So we are farmers, female farmers.
1: We love that. We love the community spirit that's here in Treasure Beach, and certainly in other parts of St. Elizabeth.
0: Yeah.
1: One of the things I've noticed is that you mentioned the glut. I've literally seen farmers in St. Elizabeth exchange, you know, like they say, all right, you have too much of that.
0: Yes.
1: I have some of this if you want it, and I literally barter, or they do some kind of exchange. It's a kind of a unique setup here in St. Elizabeth, is it?
0: Yes.

0: too much of that. Yes. I have some of this if you want it, and I literally barter, or they do some kind of exchange. It's a kind of a unique setup here in St. Elizabeth, is it?
1: Yes, yes. we are one.
0: The ODPEM celebrating their 46th anniversary.
1: Yes.
0: We see that the UNDP, they were here as well. Agencies, international agencies that are on the ground in Jamaica to help with disaster relief and disaster preparedness and disaster recovery. What does a day like today symbolize for you?
1: Well, for me, today was a good day because I come out here and I meet a lot of people, and Heart was here.
0: Yes.
1: And my son get registered for Heart.
0: Beautiful.
1: So it was one big package and very lovely.
0: Yes, skills training, particularly the work that Jason and his team are doing.
1: Yes.
0: To make sure that the young people get new skills.
1: Yes.
0: One of the areas he mentioned a while ago that is impressive is that they're your Heart is going to help with some construction
1: yes.
0: training as well.
1: Yes.
0: And that will augur well for the communities here because you are facing, right here by the beach, you're facing a lot of potential disasters.
1: Yes.
0: And you want to have skilled laborers who are able to help the recovery effort to be back on your feet properly. What is it that you need here in Treasure Beach? I mean, and we know that the work is difficult as farming. You mentioned the water. I suspect that's probably one of your biggest issues.
1: Well, here in Treasure Beach, to be honest, we would like some roads.
0: Roads.
1: The roads.
0: Yes.
1: The roads. Yes, roads and the water. And we have a lot of young children here in Treasure Beach.
0: Yes.
1: And they're very, very educated, very fun. We're doing Treasure Beach. Women's Group is doing a camp
0: mm-hmm.
1: for kids. And we're doing it for 3 weeks, and it is fun to be there. And we have so many talent children there. They can sing, they can dance.
0: I know. Today the entertainment was provided mostly by the children.
1: Yes.
0: And they are so talented and full of life and energy.
1: Yes.
0: I'm a big, big supporter of culture in Jamaica when it comes to culture and exposing our culture, especially young people getting
1: yes.
0: that exposure. I'm big on that, big advocate for that. And I was happy to see the children here on full display this afternoon. You know, we want to say thank you. I want to say thank you to the farmers, particularly here in the parish of St. Elizabeth. You are literally the breadbasket for Jamaica.
1: Thank you.
0: And, we want to encourage you to continue to do the work. It's hard work, we know.
1: Yes.
0: There are challenges.
1: Yes.
0: But see if you can continue to do, give us the things we need because we need it.
1: Yes, we will continue to do
0: we
1: that.
0: We need it. I know it's hard work, but keep on persevering because you do yeoman's work, and we are really, really grateful to you all.
1: Yes, yes.
0: Listen, big up yourself. Nerianne Hollingsworth Jackson. She has the beautiful lettuce just like her and the carrot. My husband, make sure prepare it. What else do you have?
1: We have sweet potato, Irish, and some lovely table tomatoes.
0: We love that. How can people get in touch with you if they want to buy some of your goods?
1: Well, my number is 431-2730, and my husband's number is 371-7032. That's Warren Jackson. You can call, and our produce is very good.
0: That's how we like to help as well, to get information out there.
1: Thank
0: Hopefully you get a whole heap of orders and you make a lot of money because we like to encourage
1: yes,
0: that.
1: Yes, yes. And thank you for being here.
0: Absolutely.
1: Okay, all right. Thank you.
0: Nerianne Hollingsworth Jackson. Make sure you call Mr. Jackson and buy up the good things there. It's really been an awesome day here this beautiful location, Bread's Treasure Beach, a complex that is already providing social services to the community, and they continue to improve. Grand plans are here for this complex. And listen, if you want to check it out for yourself, if you're in St. Elizabeth, please do so. But know that this complex is all about positivity, all about encouraging the folks to continue to grow and impacting the community in a positive way. So if you're coming, make sure you commit that kind of mindset as well. We are here on the ground, and we continue to bring it to you, courtesy of ODPEM, as they continue to celebrate 46 years of great service to Jamaica. We'll take a break. We'll be right back.
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0: All right. Thank you so much, team. Listen, wow, we had such a great day here in St. Elizabeth, right here at Treasure Beach, Bread's Treasure Beach Sports Complex. When I big up Miss Marcia, just came over and said hello to me. Big up so all the generals them in St. Elizabeth and Treasure Beach right now. And, you know what I mean, I want to big up the good people who came over and said hello. In fact, we've got some good people at the ODPEM. I want to big up some of the unsung heroes of ADPEM. 46 years and counting, and we want to make sure that we give them the flowers that they deserve. So when I say big ups to Deputy Director General ODPEM Richard Thompson, my former schoolmate, who you know, is a really hard-working individual. And want to big up Zadie Nouvelle, part of the ODPEM team. Joyce Reynolds Robinson, big up yourself, Joyce. Carole Broken, Aston Barrett, Christopher Matthew, you know, part of the team that, of course, made sure this event was possible. Also, special thanks to main sponsors, the UNDP, Ministry of Health, the Ministry of Justice, Jamaica Red Cross, JADCO, and GEMS, also NHF. And, of course, we got to say big ups to Brett. Yes, also, want to big up Commander Alvin Gale, Director General of ADPEM, for sure. So many persons. If you didn't hear your name, then just know that we appreciate you and want to thank you for your participation. ODPEM, they are celebrating their 46th anniversary, and they commemorated that with a community fund day, a service fair, and disaster preparedness outreach program right here in Bread's Park, Treasure Beach. And we're happy that we were invited as well to be a part of this great celebration. Want to big up my team on the ground, my team members who made sure that we're sounding good here. Of course, Donovan Dakers, the man providing great music this afternoon. Ludlow Barker, our technician, main technician on the ground, making me sound good. Want to thank Akalia Moore, producer. Big up yourself, Akalia. And David Williams, also on the ground with us. Thank you so much, David. Big up yourself every time. And we got to thank Dorian Duncan. Dorian, big up yourself as well for making sure that this broadcast happened. My brother, big up. Judith in studio. Thank you so much, Judith. Listen, DJ Judith, Judith Crawford. Thank you so much. She's ready to go as well. We're wrapping things up here from Treasure Beach. Lots of the booths. They're empty right now because the folks packed up and they're gone. Just a few left on the ground. But I want to say thanks to the hardworking team at Radio Jamaica. Thanks again to the team at ADPEM and all their sponsors that made it possible for us to be here. We're wrapping up. We're heading in. But we're going to make sure that we take good care of you with Judith on the wheels of steel. Well, folks, have yourself a fantastic evening. Remember, Beyond the Headlines coming your way at 5 o'clock. And we're going to be with you again tomorrow on the 2 Live Crew, 1 to 5. I think myself and Deli, we're going to be there tomorrow afternoon. So you know that promises to be a great one, Freestyle Friday. All right, over to you, team. We're wrapping up here from Treasure Beach.
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0: Human trafficking is a modern-day form of slavery that continues to affect millions of people around the world. 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
9: Good afternoon, I am Hal Shane Burke. Coming up in the news segment of Beyond the Headlines today, Thursday, July 23, 2026. Residents of Troy protest the arrest of man in connection with Tuesday's mob killing in the community. Opposition leader says he's not worried about potential leadership challenge.
10: One Mark G on the app. One.
9: Jamaicans are growing less confident that jobs will become available with rising unemployment weighing on consumer confidence. Prime Minister rebuffs criticism of his trip to the World Cup final in the U.S. In business news, high living costs push Jamaicans to delay homes and vacations, but car demands remains high. The discussion segment of Beyond the Headlines with Dion Jackson Miller comes up after this newscast. And now the details of the news on Radio Jamaica 94 FM and online at RadioJamaica94FM.com. Residents of Troy in Trelawney staged a protest this morning demanding the release of a man arrested in connection with Tuesday's mob attack that resulted in the death of the man accused of raping and killing 10-year-old Shani Koch. Protesters blocked sections of the roadway, insisting the accused man is

0: innocent and should not face prosecution. They argued that he is now being held for 2 days without being charged and maintained that the authorities have arrested the wrong person. Delwar Kok was allegedly beaten by a mob after residents accused him of raping and murdering the child. He later died from his injuries. Police allege that the man being held was among those involved in the fatal assault. However, demonstrators are calling on the authorities to release him, saying he should not be held responsible.
1: At 24, they're supposed to hold him for having more than 24 in there right now. More than 24 hold on there, and they're not supposed to have him there so long.
2: And no charge press.
1: And no charge press for him.
3: What are
1: you
3: holding
1: for?
3: What are you holding for?
1: And I run up and I search for people, and I question people,
3: and I call up people names.
1: And I police them.
0: A resident of Troy in Trelawney. The police maintained a presence in the community throughout the protest as they monitored the situation and sought to maintain order. Meanwhile, investigations into the death of the 10-year-old continues. And two youth advocacy groups are calling for urgent, far-reaching action following the rape and murder of 10-year-old Shani Cook in Trelawney. Kemon White has more.
4: The Jamaica Youth Advocacy Network, JAN, says the case highlights serious failures in the country's efforts to protect children. It argues that expressions of sympathy are no longer enough and is calling for a joint select committee of parliament to review laws, policies and the performance of agencies responsible for protecting women and children. JAN is also urging expanded support services for survivors of abuse, specialized training for professionals who work with children, stronger collaboration between government and civil society, and a greater investment in programs aimed at preventing boys and young men from becoming perpetrators of violence. Meanwhile, children's rights group Hear the Children's Cry has also condemned the killing, describing it as evidence that Jamaica has become an anti-child society. Director Nigel Cooper is calling for what he describes as radical action, including the establishment of a Ministry of Family and Parenting to strengthen protection for vulnerable children. The organization is also urging communities, churches, and parents to become more vigilant, particularly during the summer holidays, when children may face greater risks due to reduced supervision. Both organizations insist that Shani Cook's death must become a turning point in the country's response to violence against the children, warning that Jamaica can no longer afford to treat these tragedies as routine. Kemon White, Radio Jamaica News.
0: One Market G Pandey up. That's the declaration of opposition leader Mark Golding to reports of a pending leadership challenge in the People's National Party. Speaking last evening at a town hall on hurricane recovery in Black River, St. Elizabeth, Mr. Golding appeared to brush aside claims that he'll be challenged by Member of Parliament for Northwestern St. Catherine, Damien Crawford, at the party's annual conference in 2027. Party members have expressed concern that the challenge would be a major distraction and cause a rift within the party. Mr. Golding was asked about the expected challenge by a member of the audience.
5: I am having a little problem with my colleagues from the People's National Party because there is, I don't know if it's rumor going around, saying that there is going to be some runoff with my party leader. I want to make that clearly and also Jamaica to be understand if it's lie or true.
6: And as for the last point you made, sir, one Market G Pandey up. One.
0: Opposition leader Mark Golding. Meanwhile, Mr. Golding has called on the government to review provisions of the Road Traffic Act. Mr. Golding argues that motorists are being severely penalized for minor offenses by law enforcement.
6: I've been seeing indications where transport operators and the motoring public is under stress by the way in which the Road Traffic Act is being enforced, where people are being given tickets for fairly very ordinary and unnecessary things. Eating peanuts while driving, having your phone anchored in a device, not talking on the phone, you know, you just have it there and they say it's careless driving or something is impeding your view. And this is a country that is under stress. Cost of living is going through the roof. This is not a time for unnecessarily onerous enforcement of laws that really are not having an impact on road safety anyway. And then you're going to put the demerit point system on top of that. I think we need to have a review in Parliament.

0: assessment of all of the road traffic offences to see how they operate in practice and to make sure that they are balanced and they are proportionate and that they make sense for the people.
1: Opposition leader Mark Golding. The government says it's struggling to clear the more than 1.1 million outstanding traffic tickets from its books. Prime Minister Dr. Andrew Holness has dismissed criticism surrounding his attendance at the FIFA World Cup final in the United States on Sunday, saying taxpayers did not fund the trip. Dr. Holness came under scrutiny on social media after posting a video from the final where he congratulated Spain on its 1-0 victory over Argentina to lift the FIFA World Cup trophy. Some online users questioned whether the Prime Minister had travelled to the event using public funds. Speaking at the signing of the contract for the Kingston Harbour Walk project on Wednesday, Dr. Holness said he covered his own expenses to attend the match.
2: Yeah, let me put everybody at ease. I went there on my own dime. The government didn't pay for me to go. I paid for myself. But luckily, I was also the guest of FIFA. So I was invited to attend. And for good reason, you may know that Jamaica is part of a bid to host the Women's World Cup in 2031. Again, I want us as Jamaicans to stop thinking small-minded and think big.
1: Prime Minister Dr. Andrew Holness. He said the government is positioning Jamaica to accommodate international events, pointing to plans to rehabilitate and redevelop the National Stadium complex in St. Andrew. Despite an already tight job market, Jamaicans are growing less confident that jobs will become available, with rising unemployment weighing on consumer confidence. The latest business and consumer confidence survey for the second quarter of 2026 revealed that consumer confidence fell by 2.3%, driven by rising costs of living, wary economic outlooks, and a 3% decline in household remittances. The latest labor force survey by Statin for April 2026 showed that the labor force shrank by 25,700 when compared with April 2025. Assessing the impact of this decline on consumer confidence, Chairman of Market Research Services Don Anderson says shift in sentiment could be a key factor behind the 2.3% fall-off.
3: We didn't measure it, but okay. I'd imagine it does have some impact. And when you look at

0: those plans are really noticeably down. But of interest is that the intention to buy a motor vehicle is very much at the same level, and I believe that that's a response to the significant marketing effort that we're seeing happening in the market.
1: Chairman of Market Research Services, Don Anderson, he was a guest on Radio Jamaica's Real Business. Approximately 274 days after Hurricane Melissa damaged hundreds of schools across the island, the Education Transformation Oversight Committee, ETOC, Chairman Dr. Adrian Stokes, says it expects students to return to repaired classrooms when the new school year begins in September. 214 schools are now under active construction, including 205 Priority 1 institutions. 78 are over 80% complete, with 32 schools have been completed. Despite contractor constraints, Dr. Stokes said the work is continuing.
2: The ministry prioritized schools that were severely damaged. They call these priority one schools, schools like Manning's High, for example. So there are a number of these schools that were significantly damaged, and a lot of attention is being given to these schools to recover them.
1: And as the rebuilding phase continues, Dr. Stokes says structures should be able to withstand natural disasters.
2: The important thing is to ensure that the schools are rebuilt

0: Dr. Adrian Stokes. And ETOC says a proposed boys' committee on its own will not be enough to close the academic achievement gap between boys and girls. Last month, Education Minister Senator Dr. Dana Morris-Dixon announced the initiative after this year's primary exit profile PEP results showed that girls continue to outperform boys both in language arts and mathematics. Speaking today at ETOC quarterly press briefing, Dr. Adrian Stokes congratulated stakeholders on the percentage of students reaching proficiency. Dr. Stokes responded to whether establishing the committee could see an improvement in performance going forward.
1: We need to do a lot more than that. That's the simple answer to that question. That's just, let's say a first step, hopefully, to something meaningful. We need real initiatives. We need to pilot different ideas. As I said, I am not certain that anyone has a full slate of answers, right? It's a little bit tricky because we are in, let's say, a peculiar situation because globally, boys outperform girls.
0: He believes psychosocial issues boys face are playing a significant role in their performance.
1: The question is, how do we respond or how do we modify or evolve the education system to accommodate these psychosocial issues that are playing out in the society? So that's what we need to see. And as I said, I don't want to belittle a committee or anything like that. It could be an important first step. But, we need to get real serious around the issue, build, clear objectives, milestones, what are we trying to achieve, what are we going to pilot. I'm a big fan of piloting stuff, learning by doing. So hopefully it's a step in the right direction.
0: Chairman of the Education Transformation Oversight Committee, Dr. Adrian Stokes. The police have arrested and charged a man in connection with the fatal shooting of a taxi operator near the Portmore Mall in St. Catherine Tuesday night. 24-year-old Tywayne Hines, otherwise called Lasco, has been charged with murder, conspiracy to commit murder, possession of a prohibited weapon, unauthorized possession of ammunition, and using a firearm to commit a felony. Taxi operator Andre Thomas was gunned down at a bus bay along Dawkins Drive near the Portmore Mall on Tuesday night. The police reported that about 9:30 p.m., Thomas was standing with other persons when he was approached by a gunman who opened fire, hitting him in the head. The police were summoned and Thomas was pronounced dead at hospital. An investigation was launched, which resulted in the arrest of Hines. The Independent Commission of Investigations, Indicom, and the Portmore Police are conducting separate investigations into the accidental shooting of a police woman at her home in Greater Portmore. It's reported that about 6:10 a.m. on Wednesday, the police woman was at her home when her licensed Glock 19 pistol reportedly fell from her bed. It's believed she attempted to catch the falling weapon and her finger accidentally entered the trigger guard, causing the firearm to discharge. The bullet reportedly injured her index finger. She was subsequently assisted in seeking medical attention. The incident was reported to the authorities. The weapon has since been seized. The police in Portland are investigating the discovery of a body of a female fetus in bushes in Port Antonio on Wednesday. According to the police, one hand and both feet of the fetus had been bitten off, presumably by animals. The body was found near the Registrar General's Department building in West Palm Court. The police say preliminary investigations revealed that the fetus is about between 6 and 7 months old. The police are now trying to locate the mother. You're listening to the new segment of Beyond the Headlines. Here's a recap of our top story. Residents of Troy protest the arrest of Ban in connection with Tuesday's mob killing in the community. Still to come in business news, high living costs push Jamaicans to delay homes and vacations, but car demand remains strong.
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0: It's now time for the business roundup. Market Research Services Chairman Don Anderson says many Jamaicans are delaying major purchases such as homes and vacations because of the rising cost of living, but a significant number

but still intend to buy motor vehicles. Speaking on Real Business Today, Mr. Anderson said the trend is being driven largely by the country's inadequate public transportation system, which relies heavily on nearly 40,000 taxi operators and the financially troubled Jamaica Urban Transit Company, JUTC. He also pointed to broader economic challenges facing consumers. Mr. Anderson noted that the proportion of households receiving remittances has fallen from a peak of 38% 5 years ago to 27% in the second quarter of this year. Mr. Anderson believes consumers are likely to continue facing difficult economic conditions until the economy strengthens. Despite those challenges, he noted that consumer confidence declined by 2.3% in the second quarter of this year, an improvement on the steeper 5.7% fall recorded in the first quarter. He said consumer confidence is largely influenced by the availability of well-paying jobs and the level of remittance inflows. Former member of the Economic Programme Oversight Committee and immediate past president of the MSME Alliance, Donovan Wignall, says confidence among micro, small and medium-sized businesses remains low because of high energy costs, the rising cost of capital and accelerating inflation. Speaking on Real Business earlier today, Mr. Wignall said these factors are driving up operating costs while weakening consumer demand, forcing many businesses to pass higher production costs on to consumers and reducing profitability. He also noted that while the recently launched micro market on the Jamaica Stock Exchange offers MSMEs an opportunity to raise between $50 and $100 million in equity financing, only a limited number of businesses are likely to qualify and the benefits will take time to materialize. Despite the challenges, Mr. Wignall is encouraging operators in the sector to remain optimistic and continue building their businesses as they navigate the difficult economic environment. Global oil prices topped $100 a barrel on Thursday as the conflict in the Middle East escalated, with Iran-backed Houthi rebels in Yemen targeting shipping in the Red Sea. Brent crude, the international standard, rose 6.1% to settle at $100.69 a barrel, according to data from FactSet. WTI crude oil surged 6% to $91.74. The last time global oil prices settled above $100 was on May 22. The JSE index advanced by 956 points, while the junior market index declined by 20 points. There was trading in 107 stocks, of which 52 advanced, 39 declined and 16 traded firm. Trans-Jamaican Highway was the volume leader with 17% of total volume. And that's the end of the business roundup. And to end this edition of Beyond the Headlines, here's a recap of the top stories. Residents of Troy protest the arrest of man in connection with Tuesday's mob killing in the community. Opposition leader says he's not worried about potential leadership challenge. Jamaicans are growing less confident that jobs will become available, with rising unemployment weighing on consumer confidence. Prime Minister rebuffs criticism of his trip to the World Cup final in the US. In business news, high living costs push Jamaicans to delay homes and vacations, but car demand remains strong. For these and other stories, please log on to our website at RadioJamaicaNewsOnline.com. The discussion segment of Beyond the Headlines is next with Dion Jackson-Miller. I'm Hal Shane Burke. Good afternoon.

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1: Thank you so much for being here with us. 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It's Thursday, it's July 23, 2026. I'm Deion Jackson Miller. Good to have you here. 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Also, getting an update on the transformation process in education. And it is today's Thursday. And that means it's Yardies Abroad, folks. And

Today we are in Japan. We're going to be talking to Shannon Scott, a Jamaican teacher in Japan. Have I ever said how I admire these Jamaicans all over the place? Make sure you're listening and WhatsApp us. Our numbers are 876-553-5908, 254-0693. 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Stay tuned.

0: Human trafficking is a modern day form of slavery that continues to affect millions of people around the world. The Jamaica Constabulary Force remains committed to raising awareness, educating the public, strengthening enforcement efforts, and empowering communities to help prevent this serious crime. 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
1: ya. 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
2: All right, thank you so much for staying with us. We continue with you on Beyond the Headlines. I'm Dion Jackson Miller. And in this segment of the program, we're talking about the Kingston Public Hospital. Now, the latest issue in relation to Kingston Public Hospital has to do with a post which was made on the site Pink Wall. The reality, though, is that there have been many, many, many complaints and concerns about operations of KPH. And really happy to have with us today to talk us through some of them, Robert Miller. He's a chairman, and Dwayne Francis is the CEO. Gentlemen, appreciate you talking to us. Thank you so very much. Now, Sarah did put out a statement today addressing some of the issues, so let's walk through them some of, if I could. You gentlemen can tell me who is best poised to address the various issues. Let's talk about the operating theatres first, because again, this has been an ongoing issue. From time to time, we hear this OT out, that OT out, or this now work, or that now work, or ACR, some issue. So who should I put this to first? Mr. Francis?
3: Hi.
2: How are you doing? Thank you so much for talking to us.
3: Good afternoon, Dan. Good afternoon, Jamaica.
2: All right. So you've said that the particular theater that had been raised as a concern, the South Theater, the post had said it's been undergoing repairs for 2 years now, still not functional, and as a result, some elective cases can't go on. Tell us what's been the history of the South Theater.
3: All right, so the South Operating Theatre has been under repairs for a period. What has happened with the space is that the central unit was under repairs, but the contractor would have had issues locating circuit board for the unit. So that is really out of our hands. The contractor would have located those circuit boards and would have installed them, and we are now moving to the point of having the unit fully commissioned. As it is now, the South Theatres are in fact active, as the team have been doing minor cases in that space, because the era also is retrofitted with a number of split AC units to cover the space also as their backup unit. So it is in fact operational. But we need to get back to the point of having the central unit fully up and running, and that is currently being done.
2: So first of all, in relation, we always hear issues in relation to the contractors and the central unit. So talk to us, honest and frank now, Mr. Francis. Has part of the issue been non-payment to some of these contractors, why them can't done or can't find parts or whatever? Because they're all kind of euphemisms, you know, for I'm not going to finish this work because you owe me money.
3: Yeah. No, in all honesty to this particular contractor, it is a matter of that the unit would have came up with a number of issues, so we would have given them the purchase order as we would have done our procurement. Since I would have joined the facility in March, and they would have started the repairs, done the necessary repairs, started the unit more than once, and the unit gave error codes, and they would have bring in their technical team to diagnose the unit, and then they would have identified that the entire board were damaged, and they would have to source them. Now, these are not local things. From my understanding, they would have to get them, identify them in China, and then bring them in. So it wouldn't be a payment issue. It's a matter of the supplier identifying these items and have the capacity to bring them in timely for us to move forward.
2: Can I ask you something?
4: And if I may,
2: yes,
4: if I may.
2: Please, go ahead.
4: Good evening, everyone. Good evening, Dion. Good evening to your listeners. As Mr. Francis would have stated earlier, it's not a payment issue, right? I went to the facility in January of this year, and we realized a problem that was lingering there. You know, the management would have done everything in their powers, but realized that the unit, the circuit board, could not be sourced in Jamaica. It's not a payment issue because they were up to date with their payments. And subsequent to that, we had to come with a plan B. So that's why Mr. Francis stated earlier that we had to implement split units in the theater. And that took some time with the procurement process and the red tape and the bureaucracy where it is concerned until we tried to source the unit, the circuit board. Now the circuit board, as Mr. Francis stated, is not sourced in Jamaica. And that in itself took some time as well.
2: Nearly at the break, but let me ask you quickly, because having done a whole series of interviews recently with procurement experts, one of the things they said is that a lot of the institutions make things more difficult than they need to be by putting in extra layers because, you know, nobody wants to end up before PAC. Are you convinced, let me ask you, Mr. Miller, that the procurement system at KPH is as efficient as possible and that extra steps and obstacles aren't being put in there so people can cover their you-know-what?
4: No, it's not. I would be the first to admit that as well, and you're correct. A lot of persons are afraid of the call to PAC or PAAC, and they are very timid in terms of executing the task. Sometimes you'll find that, you know, a procurement request is on somebody's table, and it will take some time to be submitted to the subcommittee, the procurement subcommittee. And then once it's, because since I went to KPH, we have implemented different layers, which sometimes can take some time, true to be told. So we have to scrutinize everything, ensure that it's properly done. So it has to go to the subcommittee of our board at KPH. And then it has to be ratified by the board. Sometimes the board meets once a month, normally. So that in itself takes some time as well. Then it has to go to SARA. And okay. Then SARA has to do their own scrutiny and their own approval and stuff like those.
2: Hold that
4: so
2: thought for me.
4: It does take some time.
2: Hold that thought for me just a moment for me. Let me go to the break. A little bit of business of our own. You're listening there to Robert Miller. He's the chairman of the Kingston Public Hospital. The CEO, Dwayne Francis, with us as well. We're back after the break. Remember our WhatsApp lines, 553-5908-2540-693. Soon come.
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0: The National Land Agency is advising that all its offices island-wide will be closed to the public on Friday, August 7. That's Friday, August 7, 2026, to facilitate a staff engagement activity as part of the agency's 25th anniversary celebrations. Regular business operations will resume on Monday, August 10, 2026, during regular business hours. The agency apologizes for any inconvenience this temporary closure may cause and appreciate your understanding and continued support as they celebrate this important milestone.
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8: Thank you so much for staying with us. We continue with you on Beyond the Headlines. I'm Dion Jackson Miller talking about KPH with the chairman Robert Miller and the CEO Dwayne Francis. And just before the break, they were explaining about some of the difficulties with things like the AC unit in the operating theaters that have been causing problems and that have been taking a while to source. And I was asking if part of the problem is complicated procurement procedures that go above and beyond what's required by law. And based on what you are saying there, Mr. Miller, it sounds like you are agreeing with me. Based on the value of that particular item, that isn't something that could be approved internally by the CEO under law.
9: That's not the problem. But this issue, that's not the problem. The problem is to source the part that is needed for the AC unit. Remember, KPH is over 250 years. We're celebrating 250 years this year. Majority of those facility infrastructure would have been aged, right? So to really source the part for that central unit for the theater could not be had here in Jamaica.
8: Yes.
9: It's an emergency. We could have used emergency procurement, but we could not source it here in Jamaica. We had to go with a backup plan because the theater is a necessity. And when we realized that we could not source it

0: had to go with the split unit while it's functioning right now. And we're still at the place where we're trying to source the part for the central unit.
1: Okay, I'm asking though if things have taken longer than necessary because extra procedures that are unnecessary have been put in place.
0: Sometimes, but not for this case in particular.
1: Okay, so tell me something though. Out of how many theaters does the hospital have and how many are fully functional now?
2: All right, so for the hospital, we have 4 main operating theaters and we have 2 minor operating theaters. The ones in question that is actually in that post that was placed at Pinkwall was the minor operating theaters that we've used for some of the elective cases. Our 4 main operating theaters are functional and are at their right capacity and in use. The 2 other theaters that we use for some of the elective cases, those are the ones that the supplier would have identified the boards for and is moving to have the unit recommissioned. So in total, there are 6.
1: I'm sorry, I'm not clear. So there are 6, you're saying the 4 main ones are fully functional as we speak?
2: Yes.
1: The 2 minor ones are what? I'm not clear.
2: So we have what we call day cases. And what you'd call elective cases, some of them are just the same as the day cases, elective cases. So those theaters, the 2 theaters for that, are the ones that require the boards. But some of those elective cases also go through the main operating theater, because once the doctors would have gotten their theater list, they would have done them in that space also.
1: So are the 2 minor, forgive me, I must be a little slow today. Are the 2 minor ones fully in operation or not?
2: They are in operation, but not to their full capacity because we currently have the split units functional in that space.
1: Okay, so the split units can work around the clock?
2: They can, but
0: it will give us strain.
2: Yeah, but we need...
0: And it's not the ideal.
2: Yes, but it's not the ideal. The ideal is to have the central up and running so they can do more in-depth cases in that space. So they may be selecting now certain cases that can be done in the space, but for longer cases, they would ideally require the central unit to be operational.
1: So how many surgeries a day does that mean are being put off as a result? And I know they're elective, but, you know, electives have a way of waiting until they become emergency sometimes as well.
2: So that's a number we could provide,
1: okay.
2: But currently I'm not in a position with the data with me at this point.
1: Okay, no man, I understand. Sometimes some questions just kind of come up. All right, talk to me about the linen now, Mr. Francis. We're being told there's a problem with the linen, and I saw somebody also, apart from this Pinkwall thing, somebody else posted a linen problem on X as well. And that there isn't enough linen, or linen is being washed off site, and the bus used to transport staff is also being used to transport soil linen. Although I understand the hospital has said the linen in question is contained, but what's that story?
2: All right, so let me just take you back a little bit so that person would understand the linen arrangement at the KPH. So previously, we would have had contracts in place for laundry services, and the suppliers would have pulled their services, and as such, the region is in the process of identifying new suppliers to carry the laundry services for a number of facilities, including KPH.
1: Can I ask why they pulled the services?
2: We did not get a reason for that, but certainly it was not anything that the institution would have done.
1: It wasn't that they weren't paid?
0: And no, it's not that. And it wasn't that.
1: I keep asking that because I know that is a situation in government, and sometimes we have euphemisms to cover the facts of people not being paid.
0: Fair enough.
1: All right.
2: Yes.
0: But the
2: fully
0: truth
2: understand.
0: Is, it's not a fault of KPH, really. And it's some other issues as well that we wouldn't really want to get into right now because it's in the courts with the company privately. If you understand what I'm saying.

0: because we wouldn't want to get KPH in that atmosphere.
1: All right.
0: And you'd appreciate that not many cleaners in Jamaica would be equipped to carry the magnitude of washing of linens as is demand of just KPH alone.
1: So what's the
0: fix? To think about Victoria Jubilee.
1: What's the fix?
0: So, you know, we had to come up with measures to really ensure that our linens are dealt with. And Mr. Francis can explain to you more.
2: Yes. So we have put measures in place to move our linen to the Bellevue Hospital that has the capacity and has a large enough laundry that can accommodate the washing of linen. While we move to equip our laundry spaces to ensure that we can also offset the doing of linen at the facilities level. The bus in question that was identified in the picture was not, in fact, a unit that was being used to carry staff. And the staff members would have adequately packaged the linen. They would have adequately put their tarpaulin in the bus to ensure that the seats are not messed up. But we have two buses. We have one bus that we call the Guardian, which is a blue and white bus, and we have that straight white bus that they would have shown in the picture. Subsequent to that, the Regional Health Authority would have also bought two panel vans that they would have commissioned, and those panel vans were made active on Tuesday to start moving the linen from the facility. One for dirty linen and one for clean linen.
0: But just to be clear.
1: Yeah, sorry, because I'm actually not clear. But go ahead, Mr. Mello.
0: The bus that is used to carry half was not the same bus.
1: Okay.
0: That was used
1: And you're saying that has never been the case?
2: No.
0: Never been the case.
1: Okay. Is there a problem though in terms of linen for the hospital? So in other words, is the interim arrangement, is it that the Bellevue situation has already been put in place?
2: It hasn't been in place for a few months now.
1: Okay, is it working?
2: Yes, it is. Except for the fact when we had the all-island blackout, when Bellevue Hospital would have suffered some damage in their electrical system, because some areas would have had surges, and we had a backup for about a week or two because they would have had to repair their systems due to electrical surges, and as such, we had to make other arrangements. Apart from that, we are on stream with them. Yes, we don't have all the linen we require, and we're making efforts to increase those numbers because we have a supplier also to deliver 400 sheets to us. Plus, you'd have seen on social media that Rock Hotel have also came to the fore and indicated that they are donating linen, of which we would have gotten some thousands of linen so far, and we have received some more today. We are also in the market to purchase more linen to increase the numbers of linen we have in circulation for both facilities.
1: All right. I just have one or two more questions. If I could ask you gentlemen to just hold on, have to take a break, make some money here on Beyond the Headlines. We're talking to Robert Miller, who chairs Kingston Public Hospital, and the CEO, Dwayne Francis. Soon come.
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0: to our partners. Thank you for standing with us. 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
1: Hey, folks, thanks for your patience. We'll be taking off very shortly. Should be wheels up in about 40 minutes. And due to a bumpy ride, snacks and beverage service has been suspended. AC has given us some trouble. 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And Wi-Fi is out. And so is the entertainment. Yeah, I'm sorry about the smell, folks. We are aware.
2: I know.
1: Just one more quick note. We are going to have to deplane.
3: Come on!
4: 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CG United Insurance. Good luck.

0: turn them on.
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3: All right, thank you so much for staying with us. We continue with you on Beyond the Headlines. I'm Dion Jackson Miller. We've been talking about KPH, some of the issues there with the chairman, Robert Millon, and CEO, Dwayne Francis. Remember our WhatsApp lines, 553-590-8254-0693. And before the break, we're talking about the linen situation. What about this form and chart and paper situation now, Mr. Francis? Doctors and nurses said they're writing on blank paper.
4: All right. What's so, that about? Thank you for that. So we did have a challenge with the printing of stationery, because the equipment that we had to replicate, which we call a risograph, to replicate the form, went down. So what we would have done in the interim was that we would have engaged Zoma Printing. I would have bought some of the forms, they're heavily used ones, and put those in circulation. Plus, we would have also went to other facilities to use their risographs to copy some of the stationery. But it is never enough, because we use that in high volumes. This all occurred while we were purchasing a new risograph. The unit was delivered last Friday, and the team have started to build up the numbers of stationery that we require. Because these are copied papers. So some of the forms they may require is nurse's notes, referral B forms, and so on. So we didn't have adequate quantity, so we had some runouts in some areas during the period, but we are assured and confident that by over this weekend, we should be at full capacity. And we do understand the complaints on the team, because we made sure we looked at every avenue to ensure that we have some in circulation until this unit was delivered.
3: A lot of the things, though, Mr. Francis, sound like lack of planning or lack of forward thinking. It sounds like things not fixed until they break down and they're unavailable. You know, it sounds like things like maintenance, things like, you know, ensuring you have enough of a buffer with whether it's the forms, whether it's the linen or whatever, and that is when things run out completely now that the fix is put in place.
4: Not in this case, in regards to the risograph, because I don't think the team would have known that the unit would have gone down, given that it was one of the units that was serviced. And the way it went down, the cost to repair it would not have been an efficient way of management. And to get the parts for it, because it's the older unit, was also a challenge. So in this case, no, I would not say that. For other things and other things that may happen, that may be the case, but not in this general case.
3: I'll

0: in relation to the, where is that question? A listener is asking in relation to the AC issue. Here we go. Why not just replace the central AC? How long has it been in use?
1: So that's something that we're looking at. That's something that we're looking at. As I said earlier, that is an age system. However, we have to be very careful, or we just replace that right now, because that unit service a lot of floors and a lot of theaters. So we have to be very strategic in how we replace that unit. That is something that we're looking at, definitely.
0: Okay. The fix you identified with the short-term fix with using the split units, is that something that in the circumstances maybe need to be put into all the theaters? Because I'm not just today we are here about AC problems and KPH.
2: For all the theaters, for main operating theaters, you require 100% fresh air unit. So what we have been doing, as Chairman have said, is that we are currently in the planning phase of looking at the replacement of those units on a phased basis. Because those units are not package units that you would find locally in Jamaica. They will take months to get into the island, so we have to plan adequately and ensure that while we are replacing those units, we actually have a functioning system that caters to the people of Jamaica. So while we have had some hiccups in the past, strategically, we are planning the replacement of the units.
1: Okay. And we're not sitting here, and we're not telling Jamaica that everything is perfect at KPH. We're not doing that. There are issues at KPH, right? The elevator will be down. The AC will be down. What we have done recently is to ensure that triggers go off whenever the elevators need to be serviced. It is serviced now. Whenever ACs need to be serviced, it will be serviced now. And that has been implemented in terms of the maintenance contract we have in place. But things will happen. And we're not sitting here to say that everything is hunky-dory here at KPH. No. We're doing our endeavor best to ensure that we please the public, that they get the best services that they should get at Kingston Public Hospital / Jubilee.
0: Okay, what is this about one of the KPH wards being at on Jubilee's fourth floor?
2: So that is in fact so. As they would have spoken to the 3 East ward that is currently down. We're currently in the market to sort with bigger quantities for a number of roof repairs that are across the compound. And that procurement will be completed in short. So we'd have identified a contractor to do the bigger quantities so we can move to the next phase. That ward is currently there. And it covers one of the medicine wards. So it is in fact true, but we are making preparation to have that floor, the roof of that floor, renovated so that we can move back into that space. It has taken some time, but we are actively moving forward with it.
0: What's the impact on Jubilee?
2: No impact on Jubilee at this time. That's an area that Jubilee is currently not in need to require to use at this time, so it doesn't have an impact on their services.
0: Okay. In relation, you had mentioned the elevator thing. Can we go back to that? Where are we with that now?
2: Again, yes,
0: again, this is a recurring theme.
2: Yes.
0: When you're talking about KPH, we all have had ribbon cutting down there because elevator fix.
1: In fairness, not only KPH, you know, there is an issue there at KPH, but you know, other facility as well, whether private or public, is an ongoing issue. You know, so Mr. Francis will give you a breakdown. Yes, they were down for a while, and he will tell you where we are now.
2: So for the elevators at KPH, the elevators in question for the main surgical building, since I have come on board, we would have repaired elevator number 2 twice. And the

contractor has been very diligent, because the unit has come up with different errors and situations, and some of these parts come out of China. Currently, as we speak, elevator number

0: 4 weeks lead time for a critical part that they need to repair, the unit. So these units are on service contracts, and the contractor also has an active service contract, the maintenance of the units. From time to time, the units will go down, but we have the response of the contractor, who has been diligent in supporting the organization. And we're not going to say that we have perfect systems, because we know that the units, when they're down, they impact service, they impact the staff, and as such, we aggressively try to get the units up. But as you would appreciate, some of these parts of these units are not locally, and the contractors will tell you the parts are coming out of China. And China sometimes has, depends on what is happening in the current geopolitical space, it may take 1 to 3 weeks or longer to get it from China into Jamaica, depends on what is happening and what is required.
1: So for clarity, there, how many elevators?
0: So in the on the main building, there is 4 elevators.
1: Mm-hmm.
0: As it is now, one is for complete replacement. That is elevator number 4. Number 3 is under repairs, and number 2 is operational. Number 1 is operational. So number 1 is specifically in the emergency suite, and the other is the general use elevator.
1: So you have 2 out of the 4 working now?
0: 2 out of the 4 is operational. And we're expecting for the third one to be operational within the next 3 to 4 weeks.
1: Okay. I'm nearly out of time. A listener is asking if you gentlemen will come back in 6 months. So we can check on how everything has been going and what kind of progress we've been making. So
0: the fact of the matter is, Diane, and we appreciate this, we are dedicated to service. And we're dedicated to serving the people of Jamaica. The facility is 250 years old. And with that, we are also celebrating that the facility is as old as America. And we are also celebrating the wins of the facility too, and the staff that we have who are dedicated to service. Because we have very great doctors, nurses, and different disciplines who serve at the facility. And there has been good wins. And we have seen some persons coming back to say that if it was not for KPH, I would have died, right?
1: No, we've heard many good stories about KPH as a trauma hospital. Absolutely, not trying to take away from that at all.
0: And I will go on record to saying it is the best, and we have the best teams there across Sierra.
1: But
0: we have our challenges, and we are working actively as a management and as a board and as a regional team. Is to resolve these and going forward, improve on what we have.
1: I tell you what I have.
0: I also want to say, Diane, we are also giving back to the community, because we are doing our health fair next week, Thursday, at St. William Grand Park.
1: All right, what and time? Because I'm out of time.
0: It starts at 9 and it goes up until 4 p.m. and every check can be done.
1: Okay.
0: So we implore Jamaica to come out, know your numbers, and come out and get the services you require. Because if we can help you from entering into the hospital when you're extremely ill, we would want to do that and be able to divert you to the clinic that will give you the support you require.
1: All right, have to
0: but
1: leave
0: we are
1: it
0: here
1: there.
0: To serve.
1: Have to leave it there. Gentlemen, I really appreciate you both talking to us. I'm going to do as my listener suggested, and perhaps just leaving you with a comment from a listener who is asking if the nurse's notes can be digitized so less paper is required. But another time we'll talk about
2: definitely,
1: those other
2: that's
1: issues.
2: That's where we're going.
1: Okay.
2: But we're free and ready to
0: important.
2: Come back the next 6 months.
1: All right, definitely. Or before, maybe 3 months. But
2: definitely.
1: Appreciate
2: we
1: it.
2: Are.
1: Thank you both so much. Robert Miller, Chairman of KPH, and Dwayne Francis, CEO. Time for news. We're back after.
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5: Good evening, I'm Hal Shane Burke with the latest from the Radio Jamaica News Center. Residents of Troy in Trelawney staged a protest this morning demanding the release of a man arrested in connection with Tuesday's mob attack that resulted in the death of the man accused of raping and killing 10-year-old Shani Koch. Protesters blocked sections of the roadway, insisting the accused man is innocent and should not face prosecution. They argued that he is now being held for 2 days without

0: being charged and maintained that the authorities have arrested the wrong person. Delroy Cook was allegedly beaten by a mob after residents accused him of raping and murdering the child. He later died from his injuries. Police allege that the man being held was among those involved in the fatal assault. However, demonstrators are calling on the authorities to release him, saying he should not be held responsible.
1: At 24, they're supposed to hold him for having more than 24 in there right now. More than 24 in there, they have him in there. They're not supposed to have him there so long.
2: And no charge press.
1: And no charge press for the way they're holding so long.
3: What are you holding for?
1: And I roll up and I search people and I question people and I
3: call out people names.
1: I police them.
0: A resident of Troy in Trelawney. The police maintained a presence in the community throughout the protest as they monitored the situation and sought to maintain order. Meanwhile, investigations into the death of the 10-year-old continue. One Mark G. Pandey up. That's the declaration of opposition leader Mark Golding to reports of a pending leadership challenge in the People's National Party. Speaking last evening at a town hall meeting on hurricane recovery in Black River, St. Elizabeth, Mr. Golding appeared to brush aside claims that he'll be challenged by Member of Parliament for Northwestern St. Catherine, Damien Crawford, at the party's annual conference. Party members have expressed concern that the challenge will be a major distraction and cause a rift within the PNP. Mr. Golding was asked about the expected challenge by a member of the audience.
4: I am having a little problem with my colleagues from the People's National Party, because there is, I don't know if it's rumor going around, saying that there is going to be some runoff with my party leader. I want to make that clearly, and also Jamaica to be understand if it's lie or true.
2: And as for the last point you made, sir, one Mark G on the app. One.
0: Opposition leader and PNP president Mark Golding. Meanwhile, Mr. Golding has called on the government to review provisions of the Road Traffic Act. Mr. Golding argues that motorists are being severely penalized for minor offenses by law enforcement.
2: I've been seeing indications where transport operators and the motoring public is under stress by the way in which the Road Traffic Act is being enforced, where people are being given tickets for fairly very ordinary and unnecessary things. Eating peanuts while driving, having your phone anchored in a device, not talking on the phone, you know, you just have it there and they say it's careless driving or something is impeding your view. And this is a country that is under stress. Cost of living is going through the roof. This is not a time for unnecessarily onerous enforcement of laws that really are not having an impact on road safety anyway. And then you're going to put the demerit point system on top of that. I think we need to have a review in Parliament of all of the road traffic offences to see how they operate in practice and to make sure that they are balanced and they are proportionate and that they make sense for the people.
0: Opposition leader Mark Golding. The government says it's struggling to clear the more than 1.1 million outstanding traffic tickets from its books. Despite an already tight job market, Jamaicans are growing less confident that jobs will become available, with rising unemployment weighing on consumer confidence. The latest business and consumer confidence survey for the second quarter of 2026 revealed that consumer confidence fell by 2.3%, driven by rising cost of living, wary economic outlooks, and a 3% decline in household remittances. The latest labor force survey by Statin for April 2026 showed that the labor force shrank by 25,700 when compared with April 2025. Assessing the impact of this decline on consumer confidence, Chairman of Market Research Services Don Anderson says shift in sentiment could be a key factor behind the 2.3% falloff.
5: We didn't measure it, but okay. I'd imagine it does have some impact. And when you look at what people are saying, they're saying that jobs have never been plentiful, but in this particular quarter, second quarter of 2026, the consumers are weary. They're more pessimistic about jobs coming on stream. Obvious impact on their spending patterns. In fact, for both housing and vacation, those plans are really noticeably down. But of interest is that the intention to buy a motor vehicle is very much at the same level. And I believe that that's a response

0: to the significant marketing effort that we're seeing happening in the market.
1: Chairman of Market Research Services, Don Anderson, he was a guest on Radio Jamaica's Real Business. Approximately 270 days after Hurricane Melissa damaged hundreds of schools across the island, the Education Transformation Oversight Committee, ETOC, Chairman Dr. Adrian Stokes, says it expects students to return to repaired classrooms when the new school year begins in September. 214 schools are now under active construction, including 205 Priority 1 institutions. 32 schools have been completed, and another 78 are over 80% complete. Despite contractor constraints, Dr. Stokes said the work is continuing.
2: The ministry prioritized schools that were severely damaged. They call these priority one schools, schools like Manning's High, for example. So there are a number of these schools that were significantly damaged, and a lot of attention is being given to these schools to recover them.
1: Chairman of the Education Transformation Oversight Committee, Dr. Adrian Stokes. And that's the latest from the Radio Jamaica News Center. I'm Hal Shane Burke. Good evening.
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0: Human trafficking is a modern-day form of slavery that continues to affect millions of people around the world. The Jamaica Constabulary Force remains committed to raising awareness, educating the public, strengthening enforcement efforts, and empowering communities to help prevent this serious crime. Join us this Thursday at 8 p.m. for JCF Now as we speak with Deputy Superintendent of Police, Troy Doe, Commanding Officer of the Transnational Crime Investigation Division. 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
1: and protect ya. The following is an excerpt of the sectoral presentation by the Minister of Justice and Constitutional Affairs, Honorable Delroy Chuck.
2: I go to the Administrator General Department. This is one of the success stories of the Ministry of Justice. Files are being dealt with in a speedy manner. The truth of the matter, Madam Speaker, we are working now with the Administrator General's Department to go around the country to urge persons to make a will. Because when they make a will, it prevents a whole heap of problems. The deadlifting is a problem. And not only are we doing that, Madam Speaker, we are encouraging Jamaicans, and I will do so in this Parliament, start practicing estate planning. Put aside a little of the money for a rainy day and then shift it to your retirement benefit later on. Very important. And as we go across the island, we will team it up with alternative dispute resolution. But this, Madam Speaker, colleagues, is to ensure that persons start taking responsibility for their financial situation. Get into estate planning. Make a will. Plan for your retirement. Because, Madam Speaker, when you do that, we have less work on the Administrator General. At the moment, Madam Speaker, they have close to $50 billion worth of properties to manage, and most of these properties are deteriorating. It's more important that we try to get it to the beneficiaries, and they have over close to $5 billion which we really would like to dispose of to the beneficiaries. And we are going around the country on a regular basis urging beneficiaries to get together, work with the Administrator General. We are going to train some mediators down at the Administrator General Department so they can get persons together to work out and collect the benefits of the deceased estate.
1: The proceeding was an excerpt of the sectoral presentation by the Minister of Justice and Constitutional Affairs, Honorable Delroy Chuck.
3: Denby is in the air, but just before you get there, you need to make your way here.

0: thank you so much for staying with us. We continue with you on Beyond the Headlines. I'm Dion Jackson Miller. My apologies. We had confirmed Dr. Adrian Stokes to talk to us about the Education Transformation Oversight Committee, but because I went a little longer than we had planned with the KPH discussion, we had to push it back. He was unable to join us after six, so we are hoping to be able to talk to him tomorrow. So my apologies to you, my apologies to him, but you know, sometimes it's just balancing the important issues. All right, so a couple of your comments. Matthew in Toronto says KPH needs a new industrial AC unit. Split systems won't last for long and will be costly to maintain. And another, let's see, I'd read that one already. Vonnie says, why when you're speaking to people from ministry about KPH, they have to tell you the hospital is over 200 years old, that units were overhauled in 2024, they're not as old as a hospital. True, but in all fairness, remember if the walls, for instance, that they have to put the stuff into every time. When you have a building that old, trust me, anytime you try move something or repair something, it causes all kinds of other problems. And George New Kingston, I think Minister Tufton is spot on when he says the admin of these hospitals need to step up. Jackson Jacksonville, any manager worth his salt would know future challenges with an antiquated air conditioning system. As such, they would be proactive in identifying suppliers of spare parts for such units way before they are needed. And I also have, let me see, what did I do with that comment? A listener was asking me, was saying that where they work, what about redundancies? Listener, sorry, I can't find your exact comment, but my listener was asking me about redundancies and saying where they work, they have redundancies so that if one system goes down, you have another one. And listen, they don't even have one good one, and yeah, ask about redundancy. Yes. Sorry, we have to take bad something joke. All right, so okay, protests in India involving thousands of students. The so-called cockroach movement wants reforms to education, and they're calling for the resignation of the education minister. Here's the BBC's Azadeh Moshiri.
1: A young generation's anger boiling over. The largest protests Delhi has seen in years. Monday, thousands of protesters attempt to march towards Parliament, away from the designated protest venue. Tear gas. Batons. A use of force that police argue was justified. They say dozens of officers were also injured. Still, days after the crackdown, protesters return, demanding the resignation of the education minister after the leak of a national entrance exam.
2: I was here at the very first protest the Cockroach Janta Party had organised about a month ago, and this is so much bigger. For context, that national exam is one that families pin their hopes on, hoping their children can get a better life. The anger, the frustration, this may have started as an online meme, but this is impossible to ignore now.
3: Social contract between the people who've been elected and the electors is completely broken because the government does not listen to the demands of the youth who are facing highest joblessness, unemployment levels, exam paper leaks. Competitive exams are the only means for a lot of families to get out of poverty.
1: The education minister has said the government owes students answers, reforms and accountability. He says that's exactly what the government remains committed to delivering. Near the prime minister's residence, the leader of the opposition protesting

0: the crackdown. Another unauthorized protest venue. Rahul Gandhi forcibly removed. It's not the first time politicians have been briefly detained, but this time he is dragged into a police bus. Senior members of the CJP have met the government twice, but say there has been no progress. Prime Minister Narendra Modi has still not acknowledged the protests. Young Indians here say their voice is finally being heard, and that this is only the beginning.
1: Okay, that report there from the BBC. I have another listener here, Bobby in Connecticut, saying one day upon the up. All right, Bobby. He also says, tell that gentleman that nowadays

0: if you know what you're doing. It's modern times. Within minutes, you can source a circuit board and get it to Jamaica. It's in months, it's joking. All right. Keep your comments coming in. 876-553-5908. 876-254-0693. Give us your first name. Give us your general location. And it's Thursday.
1: They say wherever you are in the world, you can find a Jamaican. 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
0: All right, and I just want to say thank you so much to all of you who always reach out and tell us how much you enjoy this segment. I have to tell you, I enjoyed so much myself, because trust me, we have to deal with so much contention and cantankerous people and all kind of people across about all kind of things. So when you reach a Thursday afternoon, you can just relax now and talk to a Jamaican on the other side of the world. I love it. And I know you guys love it as well. Remember our WhatsApp line, 876-553-5908, 876-254-0693. Give us your first name and your general location. And we are in Japan today with Shannon Scott. Shannon, how are you doing?
2: I'm good. Thank you for having me.
0: Oh, it's wonderful to have you. Thank you so much for being here. So, you know, I know several people who have gone to Japan to teach, and I've always thought you guys are just so brave. Just get up and go clear across the world. So tell us first, because you went to Woolmer's first, big up Woolmer's, and you did language and communication, linguistics at UA. So how you reach Japan now? How you reach from that to Japan?
2: Well, I had finished UA and I needed a job. I applied to so many companies in Jamaica. I sent out so many applications, going door to door, office to office, trying to get a job, but I didn't get any reply. I only got a reply from Air Jamaica. And so I thought, yeah, this is good. I can go and do the interview. And I went for the interview. It was a panel interview, and it was going so well. They gave me compliments and said, yes, you are good for the job. But then they said to me, they asked me the question, can you work on weekends? And I said, yeah, I can work on Sundays, but I can't work on Saturdays. And I explained that I'm a Seventh-day Adventist. And the interview ended right there, there at that time. Yes, they're like, this is it. I'm sorry, you can't get the job because we need you to work on Saturdays. I said to them, so can't I do overtime? Would it be okay if I did overtime on Sunday? And they said, no, you have to work on Saturdays. So I left the interview and I felt sad because this is Air Jamaica. But then God said to me, the Holy Spirit said, don't worry, I have something better for you. It's okay. You'll be quite fine. I remember going home and my mom said to me, don't worry, when one door closes, God opens many more doors and many more windows. And I didn't give up. We would comb through the Gleaner every Sunday trying to look for jobs. And I saw a job that said, a listing that said, do you want to work in Japan? We thought, wow, this is a good opportunity. And they sent me an interview. They sent me the venue for the interview, but that was in Trinidad and I couldn't go to Trinidad for an interview. So I contacted them and they said, okay, we can give you an interview in Kingston. So I went for the interview in Kingston, and this interview, it had different stages. One, I had to do a self-introduction to teachers, and another, I had to do a demo lesson. And my mom, who was a teacher, English teacher, and also vice principal at the Norman Gardens Primary and Junior High, she helped me a lot. We made, her colleague helped to make paper dolls. I taught how to count from 1 to 10. And I did 1 little, 2 little, 3 little Indians, made boats for the demo lesson. They videotaped all of this and they sent it to Japan to the recruiters. Not only that, I wanted to introduce myself, but I wanted to do it in Japanese. I wanted to do something big. So I contacted my friend Maria, who did a minor in Japanese, and she taught me how to introduce myself in a couple of days. So I did that all in Japanese. And the interview went well. I did a test as well, an English test, and they contacted me and said, yes, you can come to Japan, and we've accepted and approved your application.
0: So how you felt at the point when they say, yeah man, it come true, you're going?

0: Oh, I was so happy. I had no idea what I was going to do. I knew I was going to a country, an Asian country. No, had no idea what to expect, but I was excited for a new adventure, for a new journey.
1: How long had you been job hunting after you left UA, before the Japanese job came through?
0: I think 6 months.
1: Okay.
0: Yeah, because I graduated in September and then I got through for Japan in February. Yes, so it would have been October, November. Yeah, maybe 5 months. Yes.
1: What was your mom's reaction when you got through?
0: She was elated because we were trying to, you know, we were applying for jobs and I didn't get any. They didn't accept any of my applications. So she was happy about it. It was, Japan is far. It's a different culture, but she was happy about it.
1: Okay, well, I think we'd send Japan at far. that's
0: yeah,
1: more than far, at far.
0: Yes, it's a whole different culture, a whole, how the way you speak, the language itself, the just the customs, the values, everything here is different from Jamaica. When I first came here, one of the things which surprised me was something called, what that they call hone tatamae. Hone is like your real emotions, how you really feel. And tatamae is what society wants you to be, which would promote harmony, because here it's all about teamwork, unity, harmony, community, and just anything that gets, where society gets along, just promoting harmony. And so when I got to Japan and people would say things I wouldn't really understand because they weren't really expressing their true emotions. So if I cooked something and I said, so how is this? They would say, oh, it's so delicious. But really it might not be delicious, but they're telling me it's delicious because society functions on that level, is to promote unity and harmony. So that's one of the things which it was hard for me to understand.
1: Well,
0: even now.
1: Let me take you. You've been there how long now? How long have you been there now?
0: Oh, sorry, in Japan. I've been in Japan since 2008.
1: Wow. Okay.
0: Yeah,
1: all right.
0: So it's been quite a while, yes.
1: All right, take me back, though, if you can remember the first day you landed and what that was like.
0: So when I got there, it was, I saw trains. We don't have trains in Jamaica. Trains, the first day I didn't know how to use the different devices on the wall. It was really cold. I slept on a futon, which is a Japanese bed. It's like a flat sponge on the ground. So that took some, that was hard. I couldn't really understand how to use certain things, even on the first day when I got into the apartment. I couldn't understand how to use the aircon, the remote. I didn't really know how to use they have an IH cooker and all of that is in Japanese. I didn't understand how to do that. But for me, it wasn't just about not understanding things. It was to make a discovery, to learn new things, to immerse myself in the culture. So that was what I was looking forward to, and not necessarily what I couldn't do or what I couldn't understand. But I felt good when I landed. The trains, the people, I couldn't understand anything. Living in Japan and not knowing how to read, how to understand signs. I can give you a joke. I went into an elevator and I could not understand anything in the elevator. I was there. I stood there and I said, okay, don't panic, because the doors closed. I couldn't get out. I didn't know what to do until someone opened it. And then I thought, okay, oh my, this was embarrassing. But getting used to the writing, the signs, I had no idea what I was doing. The good thing, though, is I was employed by Interac. They sent someone to help us, like a local person, to help us navigate things. So that was quite helpful.
1: There are a lot of people speak English where you are?
0: No, actually no. Where I live, it's I'm the only black person in my community, and everyone speaks Japanese. My neighbor speaks a little English, just a few words, but no, everything is in Japanese.
1: So how you manage? I mean, I assume no, you can speak Japanese, would I be right?
0: I can speak and write Japanese.
1: Okay.
0: Even for the job that I'm in now, I had to. The interview was 98% in Japanese. So I can speak and write. All teachers' trainings, everything is in Japanese. Documents, contracts, they're all in Japanese. So I can speak and write. So I have no problem with, connecting with local people.

0: example, but before I learned how to speak Japanese, it wasn't very easy because I remember using, I didn't know how to differentiate between sugar and salt because they have the same color, right? Granulated sugar. So I couldn't really, I didn't know I had to ask people, I had to do gestures for people to understand me before I could learn how to read. But now I can help myself. I can immerse myself in the culture, so I have no problems there.
1: So when you are going around, so those first few weeks or first few months and not understanding what was going on, was there a point at which you said, boy, may I go home? It's not work.
0: No way. It was an adventure for me. I don't really know how to describe it. I would get lost, right? And I thought, no, don't be sad about this. You can't find somewhere. It's okay. You can learn something new. So maybe on the way to the supermarket, I get lost, but then I find a new cafe or I find a new flower shop or something. I think everything is a lesson, and that's how I look at it. I never thought about giving up and going home. At one point, though, I will say, being by myself, I didn't really like nights. Because I was so used to living back home with my family and having people around, and then going to Japan, I'm all on my own. It's dark. It gets dark quickly. I'm sleeping on this flat futon. It's cold in the apartment. I can't read anything. I don't know how to use this IH cooker to make my meals. It was at some point like, oh, I don't really understand, but I didn't feel like I wanted to give up or go home because it was a lesson for me and I wanted to learn more and I wanted to understand more. And so for me, it was more of a challenge
1: Hold a thought for me. Let me just take a break, do a little bit of business. We're talking to Shannon Scott Folk. She's today's Yadi Abroad and she is in Japan. We'll soon come back. Remember our WhatsApp lines 553-5908-2540693. Soon come.
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1: Thank you so much for staying with us. We continue with you on Beyond the Headlines. I'm Dion Jackson-Miller, and we're into our Yard is Abroad segment. Today we're talking to Shannon Scott, who is a Yardie living in Japan, and she's been talking to us about her initial time in Japan when she couldn't speak the language, never know what she had to do, she never know what gone, and yet she said she just always saw it as a learning experience and a lesson. Remember our WhatsApp numbers, 876-553-5908, 876-254-0693. One listener says, spent 3 months in Japan, I would definitely go back. Says Patrick, hearing her sharing her experience of the first day brought back so many memories, seeing how technologically advanced they were. I was pretty much like a child learning the world. And Sophie in Spanish Town says, I love her positive self-talk. Me too, Sophie, me too. I was thinking that you were definitely the right person to go on an adventure like this, Shannon. All right, so you say you're navigating your way around. You can't too figure out what's going on in the apartment, but you did it still. So when you started school now, so you can't speak Japanese and the kids can't speak any English. Would that be correct?
0: That's correct. So I would just sometimes I thought, okay, what are they saying? Are they talking about me? What are they trying to communicate? But I said, you know what? I'm going to learn this language. They had free lessons, but it was on Saturdays. It was on Fridays, on Sabbaths, and I couldn't attend those classes. And so I took my book to school, and during my free time, I would study Japanese. Whenever I heard a new word in the staff, and whenever I heard teachers speaking, I would just write on that word, research it, look in the dictionary, got my books, my Japanese dictionary, and I learned that language. I did it with the help of God. Only God helped me to learn it. And soon after I could communicate, but yes, in the classroom, the kids couldn't understand sometimes. Some of them, they could, you know, maybe do gestures or communicate using simple English, but that's how it was initially, not knowing much. Even at church, they were singing hymns in Japanese, and I was singing in English because we sing the same hymns back home, right? And a friend said to me, no, you need to stop. You need to go and learn how to read. I thought, yeah, that you're so correct. And so I started learning. They have three writing systems, hiragana, katakana, and kanji. And I sat down and I studied them, and I learned how to read. I did phonology, syntax, and semantics at UWI. So some of those, you know, that helped me. The sentence structure is so different. Back home, it's subject, verb, object. Here, it's different. The verb is the last thing. So I had to learn the language structure. I had to learn how to read, how to write, and... But it was good. It helped me a lot. Going to church and singing on the praise team, singing hymns in Japanese, it helped me. So,
1: now, in terms of practice, because my issue with languages has always been I always get shy when you have to go out there and actually practice, especially with native speakers. So was that difficult for you, or were you just like, you know, I'm just going to go for it?
0: At church, it wasn't difficult because people wanted, I think many Japanese, they appreciate you speaking their language. So at church, I had to learn how to. It's like you're put in the environment and you have to do it. It's not like you have a choice, because I don't live in Tokyo. I live in Chiba. And in Tokyo, maybe there are many English speakers, so there are many Japanese who can speak English. But where I live, it's mainly the local people who do not really know how to speak English. So I was actually forced to learn Japanese.
1: Was it hard?

0: Yes, kanji is very difficult because even some Japanese people can't read some characters. Kanji is like Chinese characters. Even some people here, they can't read it. Local people, local native Japanese can't read it. So that's a bit hard to learn. But hiragana, katakana, which are the other two, they're not so difficult. I think if you put time and if you try, with God's help, you can do it. And I did a lot. I didn't go to Japanese school. I sat at my desk and I learned. I spoke with native people, I spoke with Japanese people, and they were fine with helping me and correcting my Japanese, and I wasn't afraid of making any mistakes. Like, if I made a mistake, it's a learning lesson. It's a lesson to learn. So I was okay with making mistakes and trying how to read signs. Sometimes I get it wrong, I still do, but the important thing is just putting your best foot forward.
1: Do you know any other languages?
0: No, actually, I did Spanish for maybe 5.5. I did Spanish at Wilmer's for 5 years, as well as I did a course at UWE, but that's about it. I've forgotten Spanish completely. If I'm in a Spanish-speaking country, it'll come back, but I think Japanese has taken over.
1: How long was your initial contract?
0: Yearly, it was 1 year.
1: So at the end of the first year, no. What kind of mindset were you in?
0: The thing is, the contracts here are renewable. You can get recontracted quite easily. Okay. So it wasn't anything that I was worried about.
1: I'm so sorry. I meant in terms of, it's like, okay, this was a good experience. I want time to go back home. Or if not, why did you want to stay?
0: I wanted to stay because I thought Japan was my new home. I liked it. I liked being here. I liked learning the culture. I liked learning the language. So going back home was never an option for me initially. And even now, I still enjoy living here.
1: You mentioned a little earlier, you were speaking about the differences in terms of culture, and you were talking to us a little bit about people showing their feelings. What other aspects of the culture do you enjoy and appreciate?
0: What I love is the community, the teamwork that is here. In schools, kids actually clean bathrooms. Kids, everyone cleans here. Back in Jamaica, I think we have janitors that clean the bathroom. I like that. You'll see the vice principal outside weeding. You'll see the principal cutting, going outside and doing different kinds of jobs, not just being a principal. I like that aspect of the culture. I like that they, on sports day, everyone participates. Not only the fastest runner, not only the student who is seen as athletic, but everyone, every single student participates. I kind of like that. I like the participation aspect of the Japanese culture. They include everyone. And I like the sense of community that is here. I think back home, though, we do have that, but it's we push each other to excel and to be resilient. So I like that about the Jamaican culture as well. I think both are good. I think you can learn something positive from both cultures. But here, for sure, I do like the sense of community.
1: When you were talking about the cleaning issue, I was remembering, you know, the story after the World Cup. And I seem to remember it happened at the previous World Cup as well. You know, pictures all around the world of how the Japanese team leaves the locker room and how they clean up the stadium after a match. Yes. And you're saying that's normal. That's what happens.
0: It's normal. Even the kids, they help to serve lunches here. Like, every day they have kids at the front who are helping to share the lunch to other kids. So everyone is included in whatever that they're doing.
1: So you don't have a lot of, what should I say, aggression, hostility?
0: There is, but it's very passive. You know, back home, we're kind of, you know, out there with it. Here, it's more passive aggression. The language itself is passive. Everything about the culture. Say, for example, I don't have to raise my voice to get a point across. And I'll give you this example. Let's say I'm at home playing my guitar very loudly. My Japanese neighbor is not going to say, excuse me, but you're being loud. That neighbor is going to say, you play so well in the nights. Wow, you're a good guitarist. That's awesome.

0: some. From that, you will know that you're disturbing your neighbor. You know, and just I'll give you a personal one. Just this week, this happened just this week. At work, I'm with another colleague, right? He's another instructor here. We were talking in the staff room. I think we were probably being too loud. And so when I wasn't there, my colleague came back and said, you know what, Shannon? One of the teachers came to me and said, wow, you're having a good time with Shannon, aren't you? You're enjoying your time with her, right? And from that, we could infer that we were being loud in the staff room and we needed to tone down. That's how the language is here. It's very indirect. You're not going to know. You have to, there's something called kuki oyomi. You have to know how to read the room, how to just pick out the indirect stuff and how to just figure things out. And it doesn't happen overnight. You have to be in the culture to really understand why they do what they do.
1: I thought you were going to, you know, say that they would come over very politely and say, could you please, you know, turn down the music?
0: No.

0: loud in
1: too
0: his bathroom.
1: loud,
0: So
1: too
0: he texted
1: loud.
0: her, he apologized, right? He apologized and said, oh, I'm so sorry, you know, we were loud, I'm so sorry. And then she said, no, it's okay, but we know it's not okay, because the language here, you really have to read between the lines to really understand what they're really trying to say.
1: Okay, I'm going to have to take a break. I'm right up onto the sports, asking you to come back at 7 o'clock with us, Shannon. We're having a fabulous time talking to Shannon Scott, a Jamaican in Japan. And I do have to go for sports. Rosaline Clarendon says, I love Shannon's positive attitude to life in Japan, also her faith in God. Keep those comments coming. 553-590-8254-0693. Soon come.
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0: A very good evening to you. I'm Spencer Darlington reporting, and we begin the evening's major sports report with news on cricket. Two Jamaicans have been named in the West Indies 15-man test squad to face Pakistan in a two-game series starting this Saturday. Garfield Jones reports.
1: Brandon King and Kurt McKenzie are the Jamaicans included in the Ruston Chase-led squad for the upcoming series. McKenzie, who made his test debut back in 2023 against India, has played a total of 6 matches with a top score of 50. He last represented the Caribbean team in 2024 against England. He has been rewarded for a prolific West Indies 4-day championship where he scored 323 runs in 6 innings at an average of 64.60. West Indies head coach Darren Sammy spoke on McKenzie's inclusion.
2: And young McKenzie, really bright prospect for us. He was in the team before. I remember watching him scoring a fighting half century in that test match we won in Australia, where Shomar Joseph had his historic moment. He kind of lost form. And then throughout the last 2 or 3 years, the work he's put in, you know, and obviously, unfortunately for John Campbell, who was looking good in the last test series, got injured. So McKenzie, you know, gets an opportunity to be in the squad.
1: King retains his place in the squad from the recent 2-match series against Sri Lanka, in which the West Indies prevailed 1-0. There's one newcomer to the squad in the form of left-arm spinner Joshua Bishop from Barbados. Now, over the last 3 regional seasons playing for the Barbados Pride and the West Indies Academy, Bishop has been the leading bowler, capturing 91 wickets. The full squad reads Ruston Chase, captain Jomel Warkan, vice-captain Joshua Bishop, Tej Narayan Chandapal, Joshua Da Silva, Justin Graves, Kavim Hodge, Shea Hope, Amir Jangu, Shamar Joseph, Brandon King, Kurt McKenzie, Kimo Paul, Kemar Roach, and Jaden Seals. Fast bowler Alzari Joseph was unavailable for selection due to personal reasons.
2: Yeah, it is a big loss. Mr. Joseph has declined selection. You know, that's the reality of the situation. He was selected. I mean, he's now coming from injury, and for reasons since he has declined the selection. That is a decision that is way over my head. I leave that with the directors to come up with, you know, whatever solutions that is where contracted players get to decline selection.
3: And what message would you want to give the public?
1: The first test bowls off on Saturday at 9 a.m. Jamaica time at the Brian Lara Stadium in Trinidad and Tobago, marking the first time a test match will be played at this venue.
0: Garfield Jones with that report. Guyanese left-arm spinner Gudakesh Moti has cracked the ODI bowling top 10 in the latest ICC rankings. Moti took 9 wickets in the recently concluded series against New Zealand, which has moved him up 7 places to 9th. Jaden Seals is the next best West Indian, dropping 1 place to 21st. Moti has also advanced 3 places in the all-rounder rankings, currently sitting at 11th. Ruston Chase fell 4 spots to 23rd, with Alzari Joseph up 6 places to 31st. Whitewall captain Shea Hope is the highest West Indian in the ODI batting rankings. After his struggle at the crease in the recent series against the Kiwis, he dropped 3 places to be joint 9th. Casey Carty remains at 19th, while

0: Griffin Rutherford fell 7 places to 58th. Jamaica's Robert Simpson opened his Commonwealth Games Lawn Bowls campaign with a straight sets loss to Jason Banks of host nation Scotland in Glasgow on Thursday. Competing in the men's singles sectional play, Section C, Simpson went down 2-love in their opening round robin encounter. The Scottish bowler dominated the opening set, racing to a comfortable 10-2 victory before completing the sweep with an 8-5 win in the second set. Simpson will be looking to rebound when he faces Fiji's Rajneesh Prasad in his second match on Friday. The Jamaica Hockey Federation has announced the contingent that will represent the country at the Central American and Caribbean Games in Santo Domingo. The JHF has selected 18 women and 18 men to compete at the 14-day tournament, which gets underway today. A 12-member technical team has also been named. Technical director for the contingent, Dr. Michelle Holt, is confident about the team that will be competing in Santo Domingo.
1: Right, so we've picked a very experienced team. Of course, we have some youngsters in the mix, but a very, very strong team with a lot of experience from past CAC games. So very, very satisfied with the quality of the players.
0: That's technical director for Jamaica's hockey contingent to the CAC games, Dr. Michelle Holt. The women's team will open its campaign against Cuba on Sunday, while the men will face Cuba in their opening match on Monday. Jamaica will also be represented among the officials, with Adrian Cross serving as an umpire and Damian Fuller appointed as a technical officer. Technical leader of Jamaica's team for the upcoming World Under-20 Athletics Championships, David Riley, has described the 44-member team selected for the championships as a strong unit. National junior record holders Shanoya Douglas and Gary Card headline Jamaica's team for the championships, which will be held from August 5 through to 9 in Eugene, Oregon in the United States. Douglas is the current world leader in the under-20 girls 100 and 200 meters, with times of 10.98 and 22.11 seconds, which is also a national junior record. Card sits atop the world rankings in the under-20 men's 100 meters with 9.93 seconds. Joseph Salmon is also atop the rankings in the under-20 boys' discus with 67.55 meters, while Tiana Marshall is ranked fourth in the women's 100-meter hurdles. Riley gave his thoughts on the squad selected for the championships.
2: You know, it is the team that we have available based on the athletes that reported and based on their fitness. So it is a strong team, and we are going to Oregon with all intents and purposes to represent us well, and these athletes are certainly among our best, if not the best, in some of the events, and we certainly will go out there and do our best.
0: Meanwhile, even though the official J3A's press release on the team selected noted that reserves will not travel to Eugene, Riley explained that there will be exceptions.
2: Athletes who may not travel, but if you're in an event, you can be in a particular event, but you're reserved for another event. That's just from an administrative standpoint. But if you're a reserve right across the board, then that's a different situation. And we have to name reserves because those slots are on the entry portal for us to put someone in there in the event that we have to substitute someone who's entered. So it's a standard for all the meets, whether it be World Under 20, World Senior Championships, or the Olympics. It's the same concept for reserves.
0: That's a technical leader for Jamaica's team to the World Under-20 Athletics Championships, David Riley. Jamaica secured 4 gold and a silver at the 2024 edition of the championships in Lima, Peru, to finish 4th overall on the medal table. Guyana has been confirmed as a host nation for next year's 54th staging of the CARIFTA Games, while Barbados will stage the 2028 edition. A release from NACAC on Thursday said this development secures the immediate future of the CARIFTA Games, adding that this was made possible by the swift intervention and support of the CARICOM heads of government. The announcement comes after the 2 member federations, which had expressed interest in hosting the 2027 Games, withdrew just days before the CARICOM heads of government meeting, which took place from July 5 to 8. NACAC said it appeared.

appealed directly to the CARICOM heads regarding the urgent need to secure a host for next year's staging and on the broader value of sports to the region's young people. NACAC also announced that this year's CARIFTA Games held in Grenada achieved the widest television and live stream viewership in CARIFTA history, reaching audiences across the Caribbean, the United States, and Europe. Meanwhile, NACAC Athletics has now taken control of the broadcast rights to its events, positioning the CARIFTA Games and other NACAC competitions to reach wider audiences while generating new revenue for the sport. Olympic silver medalist Katarina Johnson-Thompson has pulled out of the Commonwealth Games because of injury. Dina Asher-Smith and Olympic 400-meter silver medalist Matthew Hudson-Smith, who were both set to run relays for England in Glasgow, have also been replaced, as well as Asher-Smith's sprint teammate Daryl Nita and 400-meter runner Amber Anning. The 33-year-old Johnson-Thompson was due to compete in her third Commonwealth Games heptathlon, having won the event on the Gold Coast in 2018 and in Birmingham 4 years ago. However, she revealed that she has not been able to get back to the level needed to compete and will instead focus on being fit for the European Championships next month. Johnson-Thompson has been replaced in England's squad by Naomi Emerson, who took the bronze medal behind Johnson-Thompson in 2018. Aston Villa have announced the signing of Chelsea winger Alejandro Garnacho on loan until the end of the 2026-27 season. According to Chelsea, the 22-year-old winger's transfer will become permanent next summer, should certain criteria be met, with the Argentine already agreeing a four-year contract at Villa Park. The terms of the obligation to buy clause have not been disclosed by either club, but it's expected to be triggered if conditions such as the number of appearances Garnacho makes next season are met. Chelsea believe the terms are easily reachable and they will achieve their original £43 million valuation. Garnacho's departure from Stamford Bridge follows Chelsea's signing of Morgan Rogers for a British record £117 million from Aston Villa on Tuesday. Veteran Croatian international midfielder Luka Modric has signed a contract extension to stay at Italian Serie A side AC Milan for another season. The 41-year-old Modric, who will turn joined AC Milan on a free transfer in the summer of 2025 after leaving Real Madrid and made 37 appearances last season, scoring 2 goals. He will turn 41 in September. Milan announced the news after Modric returned from his 5th World Cup, where he started all 4 games, leading Croatia and passed 200 appearances for the national team. A move from Real Madrid to sign Spain's World Cup winning captain Rodri can no longer be completely ruled out, according to a report by ESPN. In recent weeks, reports had said the Manchester City star was not on Madrid's list of potential summer recruits, with president Florentino Perez having doubts over his injury record and new coach Jose Mourinho favoring a different profile of midfield signing. The 30-year-old Rodri rediscovered his best form, which previously saw him win the 2024 Ballon d'Or in leading Spain to victory at the World Cup, and some influential Madrid executives are now said to be more open to his arrival at the Bernabeu. Rodri's contract with Manchester City expires in the summer of 2027. Barcelona's Dutch international midfielder Frankie de Jong will miss the start of the new season and could be set for months on the sidelines with a right knee ligament injury. The 29-year-old de Jong started all 4 games at the World Cup this summer as the Netherlands crashed out in the round of 32 to Morocco, but returned to Barcelona with the injury this week. De Jong will continue to undergo treatment under the supervision of the Barcelona medical staff, with his progress to be assessed over the coming weeks. Barca have not specified how long De Jong will be sidelined, although surgery has been ruled out as an option for now. De Jong suffered several fitness issues last season, although most of them were muscle-related. He missed 11 matches at the back end of the campaign with a hamstring injury, but returned to fitness to play for his country at the just-concluded World Cup. Finally, Jamaican jockey Jerome Innes rode his first ever winner on North American soil after landing the third event on Wednesday's 8-race card at Thistledown in Ohio. Innes, who is doing his first stint in the United States, made all the running aboard the 3-5 favorite Empire Vibes for Jamaican champion trainer Jason Acosta in the 5-furlong race on the dirt.
The race was a maiden special.